0: did we sit without it? So just for a little reference, a confirmed tornado touched down in Winnebago County, splintering homes, uprooting trees. I seen a video of a minivan was trying to get across, and this was in Wisconsin, you know, not when tornado had touched down and tornado was spinning, and a minivan was trying to get away from the tornado, and it literally just missed it. It has to be all over the internet. This is a crazy scene. I'm going to try to look it up, see if they got it. But I'm almost doubt that, because it was a real. But think about it. Racing down the highway in your minivan with your kids, and a tornado slides just on the side of you. Woo, man. That's deep. That's deep. I've actually been in a number of natural disasters. When I first moved to Florida, my first couple of weeks, it was a flood. And I never really been in a flood, like captured, you know, locked up in the house. Never really. I've always like managed to be on a good side of town. But man, this rain came down sideways. It was coming up. Like it was, I don't know what the rain was doing. But I looked out and it was nothing, no longer than it was raining probably for a good 20 minutes. And the water was up to my hip. I couldn't understand it. But then I recognized that being in Florida, of course, you are sub-level, and you'll sustain some of these types of events. And it makes me wonder how long can the United States hold out? How long can the United States hold out in relationship to all of these weather events? I remember being in an actual hurricane. I remember being in a hurricane. It's not funny because I'm looking at the hurricane and it's coming straight towards my balcony. As it's coming straight towards my balcony, I'm thinking like, okay, they told us, you know, shutter in place, you know, take everything off the balcony, looking at the water, and the clouds turn black. It's a wall of black clouds. Then for some reason, before it hits shore, some piece of wind takes it to south, around like to my right, and it just starts wrecking shop all of South Florida. And that was the scariest thing, because it went from the hurricane went from really silent to really loud, sounding like a train in a matter of seconds. And for people who are in these type of weather events, it's not easy when it's all over, because they don't last a long period of time. The rain doesn't last a long period of time. It can, but usually it doesn't last a long period of time. The wind doesn't last a long period of time, but when it's over, the destruction is major. Just like in Winnebago County, it's not just Winnebago County. It was Menasha. It was many other cities that were hit with this type of destruction. So close to 80,000 statewide, 80,000 people statewide were without power. And some people are probably just now getting their power back. So a big chunk of it landed right here in Milwaukee. tens and thousands of people were sitting powerless for hours, for hours. So imagine having to go to work. Imagine being denied going to work because you're without power. Also being, what if, you know, imagine not having the proper electricity and or backup generator to tend to your electrical medical needs. Because some people are on respirators, some people are on, you know, oxygen tanks, whatever it is, you need electricity for medicine. Yep, you were without it. So it hit at the same exact time as the heat wave. And the heat wave was pushing the heat index into the triple digits. No power. The heat is super high. Man, Milwaukee, that's a direct physical threat to real lives. And it's not just we can't just blame it on, in terms of the weather pattern. We just can't blame it on just the weather pattern and God doing this. And yes, the Creator does what the Creator does, but we have the power to control the environment in a certain perspective, right? And we're going to talk about this later because we're going to talk about El Nino. We're going to talk about global warming. We're going to talk about these things that are actually matter and that will affect us tremendously right now and also for years to come. So I need, if anybody was without power Monday, call in, let us know. What happened? Call in and tell me what exactly it cost you to be without power. 833-212-1017. 833-212-1017. I want you guys to hold that frustration because I need to show you this isn't new. This is not new. We've been denied power like this before. And last time, it wasn't just the lights. It was the whole government's power to help us that went missing for almost a year. We'll be back in 3 Milwaukee on the Grapevine.
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0: some more grapes, and that's the time for the percolator. If you wasn't old enough to listen to that song, make sure you go back to YouTube and listen to that song, man. Like, I don't even know if they play that song in clubs anymore. They play that song anymore, Zach?
1: Nope.
0: Thanks. And Zach is just so matter of fact, though, on the real, man. Oh, he's like, nah, dog. It's a rap. It's a rap on the percolator. But we used to dance to that. And we used to have Rayon on. You know what Rayon is?
2: Nope.
0: I might have to say one more. Yes or no question. What else? Oh, we used to wear Coogee. You know what a Coogee sweater is?
2: Nope.
0: All right, y'all. I went 3 for 3. I struck out 3 times with Zach. And look, he's a man of few words. But when he does speak, he speaks very powerfully. So y'all remember that. Thanks to Brother Z. Make sure y'all check him out because he does. He spins on the ones and twos. Milwaukee, before we go one more step, though. Remember what happened last year? What happened less than a year ago?
2: Mm-hmm.
0: I remember. Because this isn't just about electrical power. This is about who had the power to help us and sat on it. August 9th and August 10th, 2025, nearly 15 inches of rain in 24 hours. And it was Milwaukee, in Wisconsin. A Wisconsin historic rain record. In 2 days, 15 inches of rain. Not a storm, Milwaukee. It was a complete siege. Lincoln Creek ran straight through the heart of the north side. Blue Pass is banks. 2 people drowned. KK River was swept away in water. That shouldn't have been moving really that fast through a city street. Mm-mm. Not at all. Picture it. Milwaukee's own airport. The airport. Every runway was underwater but one. Every one runway. The Wisconsin State Fair is shut down because I guess it started raining mid-celebration. And families were wading waist deep just to reach their cars in the parking lot. I remember a friend of mine showed me a picture of their basement and then also their parking garage. And when I say it was absolutely devastating, it was completely devastating. Cars were floating. It was, you know, engines were gone. Yeah, everything was out of sorts. Cars were literally floating like boats down the river or in the water. And most of them were abandoned right where they stalled. Pottawatomie Casino parking garage flooded so bad that the lower level cars were totaled where they sat. Yep. Milwaukee Fire Department ran over 600 emergency calls. And that between that first 2 days, 600 emergency calls. 65 of them were water rescues, real people pulled out of rising water, and it was majority of the time in the dark. Over 12,000 calls came in to 211 in the days after. People were begging. And this is the after party, you know, of events like this. And we're going to get somewhere with this. But people were begging.

for help with damage that they had no way to pay for on their own. Imagine having your basement flooded out. And people remember this. I'm pretty sure if you remember the Milwaukee floods from, of course you do, but if you were in the Milwaukee floods from last year, please call in 833-212-1017. People were begging for folks to rescue them. People, like, water was absolutely to the top of people's ceilings in their basement, and it crept up inside of their homes. So, and if you imagine being older and having to deal with this, and people are still dealing with it right now. So not only is, they said it was over $240 million in damage. 1,800 homes rated destroyed or majorly damaged. I remember the line of cars that were at the city dump. The line of cars were at the city dump. There were so many trucks, that collection trucks. I think the line was like wrapped around for about a mile or something crazy. So 1,800 homes. So it wasn't just chip paint. It wasn't just chip paint and all the other stuff. It was, you know, people had basements that were gutted, that were unlivable. Furniture, mattresses, whole childhoods, all that gone, piled up at the drop-off center off of Lincoln. And wherever else, it was piled up there. And here's where your power shows up again. Here's where your power shows up, Milwaukee. And this is the part that should make your blood like really curdle. The power to declare a federal disaster, the power to release relief funds sat with you know who, Washington, D.C. You know who's in Washington, D.C. And they use that power to tell the folks primarily in Wisconsin, no, they did it twice. The governor at the time, Governor Evers, appealed personally in November. He laid out the numbers, 26.5 million just in documented disaster costs. And it was way past the threshold that was required. It was denied again. Six counties, including Milwaukee County, were left standing with nothing but wreckage. While families drained their savings accounts, I've seen it. People were looking left and right, trying to get their savings together in order to fix their homes. Local governments got zero federal reimbursement for public damage. Not just the roads, but not the parks, not a dime. Nothing. Absolutely nothing. So it took until July 6th of this year, 11 months later, for that power to finally get used in our favor. 11 months of gutted basements sitting exactly as the water left them, while the people with the power decided to help us. But that, it was crazy. It was wild. Milwaukee, I think that's the same exact story as Monday's outage. It's just bigger, slower, and crueler. Somebody else holding all the power and us sitting right here, just waiting on their timeline to decide whether we're even worth the help. It's 11 months. The state of Wisconsin, because it's a Democratic state, did not receive

0: received the funding, did not receive the funding right away. It took them a long period of time in order to receive the funding. Imagine where those people are now. Imagine where you are now and where you were in the summer of August, whatever. Imagine that. Imagine how your life has been affected. That's a wild scenario. Cars floating past you. You thinking that it's the end of the world. People saving, people rescuing people. They had a guy on TV. He had to rescue. I think he was just coming home from work, and he had to rescue some lady that was sitting in the middle of like, I think off of Capitol by that Target off of 124th Street. He had to rescue her. So what we're doing in Wisconsin, we may think we're doing a great job in relationship to disaster relief, but I think we need to address infrastructure issues. For example, Mira and Montreal Ace Kane were going out and they were, you know, they could only do what they could do, but they were clearing out the gutters. And a lot of the gutters were packed tight. In response to them doing that, there were some city officials that said that, you know, it's not just that. But what is it? What is it? Okay, so we got bad pipes. We got bad plumbing underneath our city streets. Man, we should be taking care of that. We should literally be taking care of that. But we're not just talking about our floods. We're talking about the power outage that happened a couple of days ago. Over 80,000 people without power. And I haven't heard anything, but I wonder how many people are still without power today, or has everybody's power been turned back on? What I did notice is throughout the city, there's been a lot of people, a lot of traffic lights that have been out. And that's just from my observation in my way, working my way around the city. A lot of traffic lights have been out. So, Milwaukee, are you still feeling the effects of the flood? Like, right now, a year later, did you get real help in time, or are you still rebuilding? Because I know some people that are still rebuilding right now. And I want the current, honest, like your current, honest, unfiltered update. Now, let's take a look at a force that doesn't answer to Washington at all. A thing we call El Nino. If y'all know about El Nino, I got a real good story for you, and how it's about to test those whose power grid can actually hold up. We'll be back in 3.
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0: y'all know about that? If you're from Chicago, you definitely know about this. Look what you're going to do. Yo, listen up. Welcome back to The Grapevine. I'm your host, Manan Sabir. And you are on the award-winning The Truth 101.7 FM radio. Yes. You real down. That's that song, baby. Like, if you really listen to some of this music, man, you know, it got the African rhythm. Just a tribal rhythm just going. We love it, man. So Milwaukee, you're gonna hear this word a lot. Like, if you haven't been around a science class, I think now more than ever you're gonna hear this word called El Nino. Mm-hmm. You're gonna hear about El Nino. I want you to exactly understand how it threatens the power staying on in your house. Cause this isn't just like weatherman talk. Like, oh, it's El Nino. This is your summer, your winter, your whole year on the line. On the line. Like, El Nino is a natural Pacific Ocean warming pattern that flips weather patterns worldwide. So, and we just been upgraded to by this National Weather Service to the El Nino advisory. This happened in June. So forecasters are putting real odds on this. Over 60%. This becomes the El Nino. And this year becomes the strongest El Nino event pattern ever recorded going back to 1950. This year. Let's dive into this because I think we need to understand that this isn't just. Listen, I was driving back from Virginia, West Virginia. We ran into torrential rain. As I'm leaving West Virginia, rain hits West Virginia. And I look on and I get back to Wisconsin, look on the news, and it's straight water. A lot of it. In the place that we were in. Mm-hmm. So if you don't think this, look at all the weather patterns, and not just weather patterns, right? But you look at the Ring of Fire where you have all those, you know, countries that have that are on the fault line, the earthquake fault line, those tectonic plate fault lines. And all of that affects each other. Like, if you aren't necessarily a believer in this weather pattern, this right here, make sure you tune in. Tell your people to tune in. This is real life. Because Milwaukee, we got it last year. We understood. Okay. All right. Cool. Got it. You know, houses were flooded. Things was happening. Black homeowners. You right, Jazz. You right. Black homeowners are still feeling the effects of the flood today. Some of their homes aren't even done. Some of their homes are sitting bare, or some of those homes still at this point have mold. Trust that. So, El Nino, La Nina, earlier this year, like, they got names for these these weather patterns. That's not like a gentle drift. That's a hard, fast swing, like ocean temperatures flipping in a matter of months. That there's something wrong. And I want to be real succinct and clear because I don't want to just hand you a scare tactic. El Nino's clearest fingerprints show up in a quieter Atlantic hurricane season and shifted winter precipitation. It's direct link to any one Midwest summer tornado. Like, Mondays is probably less locked in. scientifically. But here's what is locked in, and no debate. A hotter planet is going to hold way more moisture. Straight up. A hotter planet is going to hold a lot of moisture, more raw energy. That energy has to go somewhere. It's just like if you have a whole lot of energy in your body, like you, let's say you worked out. Ooh, you worked out, right? And then the next day you feel like you need to work out, but you can't. That's exactly what is happening with our weather patterns. That's exactly what's happening with our weather patterns. I can't even talk today. Weather patterns. It has to go somewhere. This energy has to go somewhere. It goes into storms that hit harder, rain that fall faster, wind that snaps power lines that used to hold. Power lines used to hold. Like, and now, boom, we getting hit with like, with Category 5 hurricanes and Category 5 E5 tornadoes. I think that's what they call it. So that's the exact thread connecting Monday's tornado to last August flood record flood. Whether or not El Nino itself pulled the trigger on it, you know, we don't. I mean, the weather people know. Weather people know. Miss Sandra, what's up?
1: Hi.
0: Hey. What's going
1: How
0: on?
1: How you been?
0: Been good. How you been?
1: Fine. I'm listening. You're speaking of weather. I watch the Weather Channel all the time. Plus, I have the younger people move to Texas and all that.
0: Yeah.
1: And so it takes us, like me and my brother-in-law, to watch them for the weather because they don't check it out. Don't know where they need to hide. Do I need to get in the tub for a tornado? You know. And so I tell them, I said, watch it all the time because they give you a lot of good hints. They tell you, like, if it's a flood, don't drown. So don't go in the water.
0: Uh-huh.
1: And you know the fracking stuff where they're tearing up the earth with that busting up, you know, the oil down underneath the earth?
0: Yep.
1: That's causing an earthquake. And I just wanted to say one more thing. Did you know we had an earthquake?
0: We did?
1: 2.9. Yes.
0: What?
1: The border of Wisconsin and Illinois. 2.9.
0: When?
1: Look it up. About a week ago.
0: Oh, my gosh.
1: Look it up.
0: Let me see. We had an earthquake?
1: Yeah, 2.9.
0: Oh, Lord. Don't scare me now.
1: Yeah, I get the Tribune. Mm-hmm. I get the Tribune. I get to see a lot of stuff.
0: You get the what?
1: Read a lot of stuff they don't talk about.
0: Last week?
1: It was about a week ago, and at the most 2 weeks, 2.9 earthquake between the border of Illinois and Wisconsin.
0: Oh, right. You're right. Past seven days, it was 2.9. You're right.
1: Yeah, see it? Okay.
0: Ooh.
1: Bye.
0: Thanks, Miss Sandra. Putting me up on game. Wow. Yeah, Milwaukee, we had an earthquake. We had an earthquake. What? Whoa, that's crazy. I didn't know that. 2.9 magnitude earthquake. But then today, Japan had basically a 7.0 magnitude earthquake. They say 6.8, but I guess it was 6.8. 6.8 magnitude earthquake near Kumamoto, Japan. And they are recording some deaths in there. So it's not just like El Nino, but these weather patterns, these type of earth-shattering events are becoming a lot more common than not. So, I mean, let's think about it. Let's make this losing power real. Milwaukee, and not, let's not fluff on it. A full fridge stays cold for about 4 hours without power, give or take. After that, you kind of gamble with like some food poison. And, you know, the parasites and the bugs. And on top of that, you know, if you're dealing with medications, your insulin got to stay refrigerated, oxygen concentrators, your home dialysis machines, your CPAP machines. These don't run on hype and hope. They run on real electricity. Look at some of our elders living alone. No power means no way to charge a phone. No way to call for help. No fan, no AC. While their body's own ability to regulate heat is already weaker than you know, take a person like me, weaker than mine. For example, my grandfather, he has a two-story house. Downstairs is colder, but upstairs is always warm. Always warm. No matter what, it's always warm. That man liked to sleep in he liked to sleep hot. And rightfully so. His body that isn't pulling enough energy. So it's basically weaker than mine. And that's not inconvenience. That's just a body left completely undefended against, you know, system failure. It had no part in creating it. Straight up. And you already know who eats that risk first and worst. Milwaukee. Not the household with a whole home generator humming in the garage and the chest freezer stocked as backup. The same neighborhoods, storm after storm, flood after flood, with the least cash reserve, the least insurance coverage, and the least political power to make somebody answer for it. Milwaukee. We got to do something about it, baby. Milwaukee. Also, did you lose food or medicine or a medical device this week or last August? I know a number of people did. Because, you know, that's what happens in disasters like this. And I need you guys at least to tell me exactly what you had to do to survive it. You know, just holler at me. 833-212-1017, 833-212-1017. Why does our power have to specifically stay out the longest? Our power. Why does our power have to stay out the longest? We got receipts. Come on, y'all. We got receipts. And we can't just let it sit. Hey, y'all, we'll be back on the grapevine. We're going to pick some more grapes in three.
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0: Guys, welcome back to The Grapevine. I'm your host, Manon Sabir. We're going to pick some more grapes on the award-winning The Truth 101.7 FM radio. Yes, yes, yes, yes, yes. And we're talking about power. We're talking about power. And I need an honest answer about the power that went out. I need an honest answer, straight up. Then we're going to go to the chat. I need an honest answer. Why does our power specifically stay out longer, more often than everybody else's? Why does our power specifically stay out longer, more often than everybody else's? I'm going to say that again. Let's sit with that. Our power stays out longer than everybody else's? That's not a feeling today. These are receipts, real numbers. Let's put them on the table, like our power. In Chicago, a city primarily built the same exact way, redlined pretty much the same way. So we're basically looking in the mirror. Power outages are 83% more frequent and last 140% longer in low wealth minority communities than wider, wealthier ones. Wider, wealthier communities get their power turned back on faster if there is a power outage than lower income and minority communities. Straight up, it's almost double the frequency, more than double the weight every single time. Every single time. And this is along the lines of redlining, along the same lines. Remember I reported about food apartheid? These redlining areas are still being affected. And if people say that all you have to do is just move out, it's not that simple. It is not that simple. You just can't just move out from a community that your grandparents helped build. From a home your parents had to, or your grandparents had to purchase. Because they couldn't purchase one. They couldn't purchase one out in the countryside. Right. You know, some of us did. Not everybody. And continue to make sure that their kids went to school. In Michigan, they said researchers didn't just compare rich to poor. Milwaukee, they controlled for it. They said black and people of color communities eat nearly 6 additional hours of outage every single year compared to white neighborhoods with the same income. The same home value, same paycheck, same mortgage, worse power. That's in Michigan. That number, it really can't be explained. How are we using more power, same income, same home values, same paycheck, and we get worse power. We get more outages. In Michigan, more outages, and we have the same exact metrics in relationship to our paychecks, our mortgage rates, prices. That's a lot. And then worse power. So after Hurricane Ida, zip codes with a higher percentage of black residents took 1 to 2 full days longer to get their power restored. When even researchers accounted for how hard the storm actually hit. 2 extra days in the dark in the hurricane aftermath. We're still getting hit, y'all. We're still getting hit. The root of it, honestly, Milwaukee, I want you to say this word with me for real, and I'm going to say it again, is redlining. It's straight up redlining. 1930s government maps straight up drawn in on, you know, they drew red lines around these neighborhoods, marking neighborhoods as hazardous for investment. For real. They marked our neighborhoods as hazardous. This is like that when we first got the parental sticker on our albums. Our parents immediately told us to be careful, not pick up those albums, not listen to those albums. It was bad music, all that. We got, just imagine that sticker being placed on your entire neighborhood. Disinvestment. That's what it was called. And the banks followed the lines, insurance companies followed the lines, and you already know who else followed the lines. The utility companies. Deciding decade after decade after decade where the new lines, the new transformers, the new equipment would go. Where the same tired infrastructure from your grandparents' generation would just keep limping along. Researchers have a name for this, and it ain't even soft. They call it energy racism. None of this is an accident. It's called energy racism. Look it up. It's not an accident. It's not bad luck. It's just a system. It's a system. A system built on an uneven, unequal playing field on purpose. And left that way on purpose too. Because nobody with real power ever really had to sit in the dark long enough to fix it. You get what I'm saying? If you got real power, you ain't gotta sit in the dark to fix it. They just go and fix it. Get it done. Lights back on. Straight up. So Milwaukee, I don't have our own numbers broken down block by block, race by race, sitting in front of me today. But I want to be straight up with you about that gap. But given what's documented in Chicago, what's documented in Michigan, what's documented coast to coast, after every single major storm, I think it's more than fair. And it's overdue. To think about how do our energy companies, whatever how do our energy companies go on record and show the outage data, how it's broken down neighborhood by neighborhood, or are we the exception here in Milwaukee? You know, we could be the exception. They probably turn that power right back on. We're going to find out. We can have, and it's funny because I think this will be a great conversation to have with people from We Energies to discuss energy in Wisconsin. So we can get both sides of the story versus our power going out regularly. Because I know even in Texas, they do rolling blackouts. But they tell people sometimes too. They tell people about the rolling blackouts. Some neighborhoods on islands, they do rolling blackouts. So we get it. But Milwaukee, I want to ask you, like, whose power came back on first, yours or somebody else you know in kind of a wealthier, wider part of town? This is a real comparison. I'm not trying to cause any trouble, but I just want to know whose power came on first. And we're going to take that same exact word because we just run out of time a little bit, and we're going to follow it somewhere even darker. And I need you guys to really hang on for this next hour because I want to go into this next thing really, really in depth. And there's a company that still has a lot of power, but it had all the power to tell us the truth and chose profit instead. So don't go anywhere. Do not go anywhere. We'll be back in 3 minutes.
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0: Yep. Yes. Welcome back to the last hour of The Grapevine. 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Don't forget to tune in to Bailey Coleman and the legendary Homer Blow in the morning, Truth in the Morning, our Sherwin Hughes show, and Lunch Break with Ray and Shannon. Me, yours truly, on the Grapevine, pick some grapes, and tap in with Jazz after me. You got a whole lineup. All you got to do is just keep the channel there, and you could tap in with everybody from morning to night. And we good. We good. Black Talk Radio. That's what we about. I hope you guys are going to the Black Arts Fest this weekend with, and we're featuring the Lattimore Brothers. We have Dave Hollister, art, music, crafts, food, all of that. All of it. Stay in the know. Once you get there, you might want to stay there. Bring some people with you too. At the Summerfest grounds, August 1st, Black Arts Fest, MKE, get there. If you don't know, if you new to Milwaukee, you don't know about our festival language, you might want to get in tune with us, because we got a whole culture here, our festivals, whole culture. I brag about our festivals. It's a lot of places outside of Chicago and other places in the Midwest, but outside of basically the Midwest that don't hold festivals like we do. We do fests really, really well. So show up to the Black Arts Fest this Saturday, August 1st. Bring your family. So Milwaukee, I got something to really, really tell you, and this is really big. $5.5 billion worth of big. So we're going to talk about our bodies. We're going to talk about who power and who controls it. But this is a new arena. This hour is about a company that had the power to warn black women. Listen to this. Had the power to warn black women about what's in their own bathroom cabinet. And they chose silence. Shh, quiet. They chose silence. Hey, Zach, we got that queued up. It's about this company. Y'all might know them. They're called Johnson & Johnson. Johnson & Johnson.
1: Will pay $5.5 billion to resolve tens of thousands of lawsuits alleging its baby powder and talc products cause ovarian cancer. The landmark settlement covers 69,000 cases in a decade-long court battle that has marred the company name. Johnson & Johnson still says the claims were meritless, but that they were willing to settle just to get the closure. Johnson & Johnson will pay $5.5 billion to resolve tens of thousands.
0: Woo! Y'all need to find out how do we get a part of that? I need to understand where how can we get a part of that? And they said for decades, ovarian cancer. Let's look up ovarian cancer. Ovarian cancer rates. In Milwaukee. Yes. Oh, they said it's 11 new cases per 100,000 in Milwaukee County. There's 11.4 new cases per 100,000 women per year. So average of new cases, about 62 women diagnosed each year. I got a lot of questions in relationship to this because

an ovary. Like, they're not talking about, like, I mean, all cancer is devastating. But an ovary, your ability is taken away. Your ability is taken away with a talc, with a powder, from the moment you put it on your child. This is really, really interesting. For decades, Johnson & Johnson, their talc baby powder, it's been linked to ovarian cancer and mesothelioma. So 2018, a jury awarded Johnson & Johnson to pay $4.6 billion to 22 women. 22 women. The Missouri Supreme Court upheld it. The wins keep coming. L.A. jury, $40 million. 2025, Philadelphia jury, $250,000 this past January. Johnson & Johnson had to pull the baby powder off the shelves. They had to pull the baby powder off the shelves. Like, chat, have y'all, people in the chat, did you, and when you were younger, did you use baby powder on your children? Did you use baby powder on your children? Especially the young girls? Like, I remember even people who were like, even I was in high school and people were bringing baby powder to, people were bringing baby powder to school because, you know, they didn't want to stink. So after gym class, they'll put baby powder on their, you know, on their person, on their body. Like, but this is not something to play with. If you guys, and this is something to weigh in for you all, for everybody else who has used baby powder on their children, please look this up, because there has to be a way for you to actually enjoin into whatever these proceedings are. It has to be a way. Ovarian cancer. And I think the next segment we're going to talk about the ingredients and how that came to be. How that came to be. What is actually in this particular talc and powder that would cause somebody ovarian cancer? Let alone, we can even talk about the amount of products that are on shelves right now, i.e. toothbrushes. The bristles from toothbrushes, by an organic person's perspective, have what? You name it. Microplastics. And microplastics, we're going to look up, what are microplastics? I'm going to get an official definition. What are microplastics? Watch this. What are microplastics? Microplastics are tiny pieces of plastic less than 5 centimeters, about the size of a seed or smaller. Many are small that you cannot see them with the naked eye. What do microplastics do to your body? What do microplastics do to your body? I feel like this is a research channel. We need to know. It may trigger inflammation. Microplastics may trigger inflammation. And I'm just saying, I'm pushing the bar, because it's not just the talc and the baby powder. We're talking about products that you use every day that are harmful to your body. Products that you use every day. And every day, it's funny because they push not just baby powder, but they push us drinking water

0: out of what? Plastic bottles. Out of plastic bottles. So your immune system naturally, if you can recognize plastics, plastic particles as foreign objects, and it can lead to chronic inflammation, tissue irritation. So, for example, it can lead to you having some type of issue with your muscle tissues, oxidative stress. Like, there are this microplastics can lead to a lot. So whatever we are ingesting from our retailers, because it's marketed right, doesn't mean it's good for your body. It's like you can put, it's like putting, this is going to sound wild. It's like wrapping a cigarette with a piece of lettuce, but maybe not today's lettuce, but last year's lettuce. Wrapping a cigarette with lettuce. It just because you wrapped it in lettuce and it looks good and it looks healthy, that don't mean that it's healthy. Just because you wrap water with just because you got water in a plastic bottle and they're telling you to drink it, doesn't mean that it's healthy. Just because you got baby powder and it smells good, doesn't mean that it's healthy. Doesn't mean that at all. We are living in a day and age in which, listen, we're living in a day and age in which deception is reality. Thank God for my parents. Thank God for my parents. Deception is reality. That's, we're living in that day and age. Hey, y'all, we're going to continue to talk about this because we're talking about power outages. And we got to talk about this. We need to talk about this. I'm going to go down the rabbit hole. Might as well. We'll be back in three.
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Yes, I'm going to go to the chat. Hey, y'all. Jasmine West said, hey, y'all, I see the effects of the flood, especially black homeowners. I feel that. LaRon Taylor said, Wisconsin had an earthquake, and Miss Sandra is the only one who knows about it. Probably. And according to Google, our last earthquake was 2024. Sometimes you can't trust Google. You know, it probably was more than that. Sir Chance. Oh, wow, that's crazy, but accurate, pertinent to the Johnson & Johnson baby powder. A lot of folks got paid. And, well, all is not over yet. The baby oil is also sus. Look what happened to Diddy. Lawsuits, man, he went wild on that one, though. Man, went wild on that. You went wild on that, so Sir Chance. You went wild. Hey, y'all. If you used baby powder, and according to Sir Chance, if you use baby oil, then let us know. Let us know. I don't know what's in the baby oil. I think they still sell it. I think it's different types of baby oil out there. I don't know. Me and my daughter, we use coconut oil. So, you know, there's that. 833-212-1017. If you use baby powder, if you use baby oil, let us know. 833-212-1017. I want to hear from you. I want to know. So let's find out what was in that baby powder that Johnson & Johnson got sued for. Y'all want to know? I want to know. Because it's probably still in our bodies. Talc, natural occurring mineral that's often found in the earth near asbestos. Crickets. If talc is not carefully sourced and tested, asbestos fibers can contaminate it. Asbestos is a known human carcinogen that can lead to lung cancer and ovarian cancer and mesothelioma. So, there you have it. The talc particles themselves move into the pelvis and they remain there for years. It's crazy. And these people, we're going to get into why Johnson & Johnson was sued. I think there's more to the story. So even if asbestos is not present, researchers had proposed that there was long-term application of talcum powder to the genitalia area that could allow the particles to travel through the reproductive tract. Y'all heard that? So many they shouldn't even be in business. I think they filed for bankruptcy so many times. Like every time they got sued, they filed for bankruptcy. But they should not be in business at all. They should be shut down. And that's criminal. Because you're taking away, in some cases, you're taking away.

0: away people's right to live. You're taking away their quality of life. You're taking away their ability to have children. You're taking away generations and legacy. You're taking it away. You're taking it away. They said there's some studies found a small association between genital talc and ovarian cancer. Yep. And why were they sued? Here we go. The talc contained asbestos. I cannot believe this. Oh my gosh. The talc contained asbestos. And the company failed to warn consumers. I'm going to say this again. The company failed to warn consumers, y'all. This ain't just a lawsuit. I'm telling you, this is criminal. They knew about this. They knew it had asbestos. You know how many people use baby powder? Bruh. Is Johnson & Johnson still in business? Let's check. Johnson & Johnson. Y'all still in business? Y'all still in business? Johnson & Johnson. Watch. I bet you they are. What they sell? Johnson & Johnson. Oh, you know what? Band-Aids. Yep. Pharmaceutical company. Johnson & Johnson. They are still in business. They are still in business. Look, man. It's a nice little website, too. Johnson & Johnson still in business. Ain't said nothing about mesothelioma. Ain't said nothing about ovarian health, the ovarian cancer. Ain't said nothing about sorry. You know, nothing. Absolutely nothing. Nothing. The company agreed to a multi-billion dollar settlement to resolve tens of thousands of ovarian cancer claims. Ovarian cancer, y'all, without admitting that its products cause cancer. It's not funny, but what? Like, my little six-year-old is like, my six-year-old will understand this one. But she would be like, what? What, daddy? What? Ovarian cancer claims? They agreed to the settlement without admitting that its products caused cancer, but it was proven that its products had asbestos and caused cancer. They might as well just put OJ on trial, on a civil trial. I mean, yeah, okay. The glove didn't fit. Got it. But he got sued and lost. I'm pretty sure he lost in civil court. And I'm not saying OJ. I'm not going down that rabbit hole if he did it or not did it. Didn't do it. But, Johnson & Johnson, OJ. It's crazy. Like, how are you sued for billions and billions of dollars? You file for bankruptcy a number of times, and you can't even admit that your products cause cancer, ovarian cancer. That is foul. You've just destroyed. And that was 22 women that were awarded that. And I'm pretty sure they probably took their time. They filed bankruptcy. They probably got a couple dollars, settled for much, much less. This is what I'm talking about. I wonder, in our black community, I already know that it was a lot of mamas using baby powder. A lot. A lot of mamas using baby powder back in the day. Oh, just put the baby powder on like. And they said the first place that this baby powder, the asbestos attacked was the baby's pelvis. And it stayed in the baby's, in the child's body for years. For years. So we're not even talking about, just imagine, we're not even talking about the asbestos and it just causing ovarian cancer, mesothelioma, and, you know, some other stuff, right? But we're talking about is what, that's what we do know. What don't we know? There's probably other things that we don't know. It's probably plenty of other stuff that we don't know about what it causes. I mean, autism, probably, you name it. Yes, LaRon Taylor said, I use more Afro-Sheen than any human was supposed to. I think that is my problem. Probably. We don't even know what's in Afro-Sheen. Like, do people really read the ingredients? Do people really read the ingredients on anything? Do you look up the ingredients on the things that you use and put on your body? I want to know. I really want to know. Because if you don't, just think about what I said about microplastics. Microplastics, they don't disappear. They break apart and they break apart again and they break apart again and they break apart again. And then they go into the blood, the lungs, placenta, breast milk, your testicles, brain tissue. If plastic can get in the body, shouldn't we at least ask for what happens after 50 years? Shouldn't we be asking these questions? Man, don't get me started on science. Hey, y'all, we'll be right back. You're on the Grapevine. We'll be back in 3.
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4: 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We're going to get right to this because we ain't got, you know, we run out of time, but we got Jazz tapping with Jazz in the building.
5: What's the word?
4: Chilling. So we are going down this rabbit hole of cancer.
5: Mm-hmm.
4: And I know we were just talking about the Johnson & Johnson $5.5 billion lawsuit.
5: Yep.
4: And you have a unique journey in relationship to cancer.
5: Mm-hmm.
4: And I know you popped in. You're popping in because I think this type of conversation has to go further than being unheard. It has
5: exactly.
4: to be heard in multiple layers and on multiple levels.
5: Exactly.
4: Tell us about your journey in relationship to cancer. And then, you know, I know we were just talking about cancer, but yeah go ahead.
5: So in 2017, my aunt was diagnosed with pancreatic cancer and passed away 3 weeks after she was diagnosed.
4: Mm.
5: And this was the first death that we had experienced, my generation and my family. A year later, I was diagnosed with breast cancer at the age of 30.
4: Mm.
5: When I was diagnosed, I'm not going to say accident because nothing is accidental.
4: Yeah.
5: But I went for my regular yearly OBGYN checkup, and he felt lumps in my left breast. When I went to get the ultrasound, it showed cancer in my right breast. So had I not, call an action, ladies, make sure that you stay going to the doctor, right? Not just for your regular checkups, but don't believe that you have to wait until you're 42 to get a mammogram.
4: Right.
5: If you have family members who have had cancer and it's a gene, then you need to go and get that taken care of prior to that.
4: Right.
5: So we found all of that out. At the same time I was diagnosed, my cousin Jaquisha was diagnosed mm-hmm. with breast cancer as well. She was 2 years older than me. Rest in peace to Jaquisha. But what ended up happening is I was able to push through.
4: She passed away.
5: She passed away because it spread into her brain.
4: Oh.
5: So when you go through cancer, they're going to automatically introduce radiation, chemotherapy, tamoxifen, specifically for breast cancer. I declined all three.
4: Mm-hmm.
5: I did not do radiation. I did not do chemotherapy. And I refused to take tamoxifen.
4: Right.
5: For my own personal beliefs.
4: Right.
5: And granted, I was in stage one. So it may vary depending on what stage you're in.
4: Yeah.
5: Like some people may have to, like my sister Quita had to do chemotherapy because she was in stage three, I believe.
4: Mm-hmm.
5: And that was the only way that she was going to be able to get rid of it. But what happens is after you go through recovery and they want you to see your specialist, they let you know that there's a chance it could come back,
4: mm-hmm.
5: but in any form. So it can come back as ovarian cancer. It can come back as cervical cancer. It can come back as breast cancer. It can come back as brain cancer. It can come back as any form of cancer. As long as the cancer cell has been ignited,
4: right,
5: it can come back.
4: Because it's trying to find a way out.
5: Exactly. Yep. Exactly. So what it does is it alarms you and make you feel like in panic mode.
4: Yeah.
5: Right? For me, I think the first month, that was my thought process. Like, I'm only 30. I don't want it to come back.
6: Yeah.
5: What can I do to stop it from coming back? And that's what made me stay on my health journey. Now, I'm guilty. I don't eat clean all the time.
6: Right.
5: But that reminder reminds me why I need to.
6: Mm-hmm.
5: Because, again, what we put in our body, it matters. So at 38 years old, I took the genealogy test.
6: Yeah.
5: My paternal grandmother had cancer. My paternal uncle had cancer. My paternal aunt had cancer. My maternal aunt had cancer. My mm-hmm. paternal sister had cancer. However, that gene, it came back undetermined.
6: Right.
5: When I took that test, which is weird because if it's on both sides, why wouldn't it come back? And that's a whole different conversation as far as experimental and the results that they give you, because they really can give you whatever answer they want to give you. But when that answer came back, it had me doing a little bit more research
6: mm-hmm.
5: as to is it actually genetics or does it pertain to what we're putting in our bodies?
6: Yeah.
5: And again, as 38, my thought process is when my mom is 68, mm-hmm. when she was growing up, there was no junk food.
6: Right.
5: Right.
6: Mm-hmm.
5: Junk food was them going in the backyard to pick up rhubarb
6: mm-hmm.
5: from the garden and,
6: right.
5: you know, eating that
6: yep.
5: or apples or whatever the case may be.
6: Yep. At the very most, it was Big Chew.
5: Exactly.
6: Right.
5: In the early 90s, we started to see cupcakes. We started mm-hmm. to see Hot Flamin's. We
6: yep.
5: started to see Wildwood sodas.
6: Yep.
5: All of these things in the corner stores. And then I look and see the duration. How long have we been eating this?
6: Yep.
5: Over 30 years.
6: Yep.
5: So when you're constantly putting these things in your body for over 30 years,
6: mm-hmm.
5: these are the very things that are going to cause cancer, right? So I think the biggest myth is that it's genetic. It's not genetic.
6: Right.
5: It's based off of what they're giving us to put inside of our bodies.
6: Ooh. Did you feel like when you were diagnosed with cancer, did you feel like, one, why me? Like, was the question why me? And the other question, was it like, where did this come from? Like, I'm running around healthy.
5: Yeah.
6: You know, I got a career, kids, whatever it is. Like, mm-hmm. I feel good, mm-hmm. kind of. And
5: my thought process was, why not me? And it has to be that because I'm one of God's soldiers.
6: Mm-hmm.
5: I know that things that I have been faced with since I was a little girl, and there's a lot of people with similar stories.
6: Yeah.
5: But I know my journey. And I know that I'm on his strongest soldiers list, whether I want to be or not.
6: Right, right.
5: So the question was more so for myself, why not me? Like, okay, this happened to you.
6: Mm-hmm.
5: Cancer didn't happen. Transformation did.
6: Right.
5: Meaning that this was something. So basically, you know, we have the choice to be, and I'm not religious, but I love this quote from the Bible. We have the choice to be lukewarm or not.
6: Yeah.
5: And I had straddled this fence for so long because I knew that I had a calling, but I still was dabbling into a lifestyle that I shouldn't have been.
6: Right.
5: So that for me was more so, are you going to be hot or cold? You could be either or, but you got to choose one. And I chose a side, which was mm-hmm. God's side.
6: Yeah.
5: So I had to take that, eat that. Like during my whole cancer, I didn't cry. When
6: yeah.
5: I was diagnosed with my recovery, I didn't cry until a year after I went through my recovery.
6: Ooh.
5: Because I understood the transformation that was happening and the new person that I was becoming.
6: Mm-hmm.
5: It did trigger me because right before I was diagnosed, I had just started back working out. This was a year after my youngest daughter was born.
6: Yeah.
5: So I finally got the motivation to get up and work out and exercise. And then, boom, I get hit with this, which is part of subconsciously a trigger.
6: Wait,
5: why?
6: So you had a year old. Your daughter was a year old
5: yes.
6: plus and
5: my youngest daughter. Yep.
6: And then you were hit with cancer.
5: Correct.
6: Oh.
5: Yep. And
6: oh,
5: it was a trigger
6: yeah.
5: because I'm like, that's why it's a trigger now as far as working out, because I was working out faithfully before I was diagnosed.
6: Right.
5: Because I had this mind frame, I need to become healthy.
6: Yeah.
5: I had gained a lot of weight after I had my youngest daughter, and recently I beat it, but up until recently I wouldn't work out for mm-hmm. that reason. I didn't understand subconsciously that it was a trigger.
6: Yeah.
5: But I never liked to be the victim.
6: Mm-hmm.
5: In any circumstances, except for circumstances that I like, that's extreme,
6: yeah.
5: right?
6: You like to control your environment.
5: Correct. But with this in particular, it was like it took out my aunt and it took out too many of my family members for me to sit back and allow it to beat me. You know, I refuse to be a victim to cancer.
6: Mm-hmm.
5: right? I refuse to be a victim to being a guinea pig for certain hospitals and things of that nature, because, again, that's another conversation, but there's a lot of experimental work that goes inside of utilizing Black women specifically when it comes to cancer or anything, because they feel like we are the strongest human beings on this earth and we can handle pain.
6: Yeah, yeah. You know, I know this because I see my mom. I see how strong she is. I see my grandmothers go through things.
5: Mm-hmm.
6: And this world as we know it today in relationship to the human population would not have been itself without the Black woman. The Black woman, the Eve of our DNA now, our DNA and our RNA now, she saved the population that our Earth's population that we as we see it today. She saved it. One person in Africa saved the entire population.
5: Mm-hmm.
6: That's a strong person. That's a strong woman.
5: Yeah, the pain.
6: Yes.
5: Mm-hmm.
6: Yes. Hey, y'all, when we come back, we're going to continue on with this conversation. Man, this is crazy. I want to talk about human guinea pigs and, you know, what Jazz thinks about human guinea pigs. The Black women like Henrietta Lacks and Tuskegee and some of those folks that we kind of peruse through and not remember. Let's remember those folks when we come back in three.
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6: Yo, we are back. 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
4: Tap In with Jazz. Jazz Tyler, you are back. Come on, man, yes. We on the grapevine.

0: wine. We picking grapes, tapping in. We doing it all right now. You got a unique journey. Mm-hmm. We were just talking about your cancer journey.
1: Yeah.
0: But before we got through that, before we got out of that conversation, we were talking about the black woman mm-hmm. and how important the black woman is, how strong the black woman is.
1: Yep.
0: Then we talked about the amount of black people, and specifically black women, mm-hmm. who have been guinea pigs.
1: Correct.
0: And I know, you know, we can go down the list. Henrietta Lacks, mm-hmm. you know, the nine. What's your feeling behind that? Like, what's your feeling behind black women being guinea pigs, let alone black people in general?
1: But yeah. We've always been guinea pigs. History has shown us that. But I personally know that I was a part of some research study as it pertains to being a guinea pig without even knowing I was. So from my personal experience, again, this is my personal experience. It does not reflect every other black woman's story.
0: Right.
1: But mine specifically as it pertains to the healthcare system in Milwaukee. I was 19 years old when I had my first child and 20 when I had my second.
0: Yeah.
1: When you're a young mother who is trying to survive, mm-hmm. I've always had my own house, job, car, but it still was hard, especially raising two children at once.
0: Yeah.
1: They prey on you. Mm-hmm. So they'll approach you and say, hey, we're doing a research study about your experience. We just want to have some conversations with you, and we're offering a stipend. And when your money is low, you're like, oh, yeah, I'll take the stipend, right? These are conversations that our parents don't know to have with us.
0: Right.
1: Because they didn't experience it, or they dressed it up in a way that they didn't know. They was unaware. So when it was brought to me, I did it. And then I ended up being compensated for it. But when I went back.
0: For the study.
1: Correct. So the study was more so like, what was your experience? This is how they approached it. What was your experience, you know, with this hospital? How did this make you feel? Almost like survey questions. This was the initial agreement.
0: Yeah.
1: But when the person came to interview me, those were not the questions she had asked. However, I had already signed the agreement to do it. And again, I could have denied it right then and there.
0: Yeah.
1: But I did not know. I was unaware. So there's something about black women having strength, but young black women being scared to call stuff out when they don't, especially when they come from an environment where they don't feel protected. So I didn't call it out, right? Mm-hmm. I just went along with it. And when she did it, she started to ask questions that had nothing to do with what they initially sent me.
0: Yeah.
1: And I thought about it, but it was just a thought. My mind was focused on surviving. And right now, my baby needs Pampers and pull-ups.
0: Right.
1: And this money that they're giving me is going to help.
0: Yeah.
1: But the more I became older, when I got older and matured, I went back, and when I was diagnosed with cancer, I went back and looked at my chart and just went down the line. 2016, I was pregnant. They diagnosed me with fibromyalgia. 2018, I'm diagnosed with cancer. 2020, I'm diagnosed with lupus. Now I'm like, why am I being diagnosed with all of these things? It wasn't making sense, because prior to my pregnancy, I wasn't. So then it had me thinking like, dang, did the pregnancy trigger something? No, I look at my daughter. She's an angel.
0: Right.
1: Right. So I know it had nothing to do with her. So now I'm questioning myself on why did they initially ask me if I wanted to be a part of the research study?
0: So in the research study, did they inject you with anything?
1: No.
0: No injections?
1: No. But well, let me in that moment, no. But what they do is immunization shots. And I am somebody who my two oldest has only had one or two immunization shots.
0: Right.
1: By the time I was in my early 20s and I was aware, I never gave them those shots ever again. My 9-year-old has never had a shot.
0: Right.
1: Right. And the reason being is because I understand what's inside of it now. But when I was younger, I didn't.
0: Mm-hmm.
1: But to your point, in that moment, they did not. However, I wholeheartedly believe people from my generation has been experimented on for quite some time.
0: Yeah.
1: When it comes to the shots, when it comes to them telling us we need certain, you know, things. For example, my mom, she got the COVID shot.
0: Right.
1: Right after she got it during the pandemic, she ended up getting congestive heart failure.
0: Yeah. You know, I was talking to somebody about the COVID, friend of mine, and he said that he has a huge family. Mm-hmm. He was the only person in that huge, huge family. You know, black people got cousins and brothers and sisters for days. He was the only person that didn't get the, the COVID jab. And he was the only person not to get any type of COVID illness at all.
1: Yeah.
0: He wasn't even wearing, he never put a mask on.
1: Yeah. I didn't get it either, but that's because I'm aware. But to the research point, what they do is they have a system set in place.
0: Okay.
1: They say, hey, we're looking to target this specific demographic mm-hmm. that live in this specific zip code in this city mm-hmm. of this ethnicity. And we want to do a research on a certain amount of people, right? Well, why? When research is done, it's specifically because something is happening or has happened, mm-hmm. rather. Mm-hmm. But we don't know what has happened because we're so caught up in reality TV.
0: Yeah.
1: We're caught up in whatever we're caught up in, distractions, that we don't understand terminology.
0: Right.
1: Research means something has already happened. Mm. And you're a part of it specifically if they want to research you.
0: Right.
1: Right. So my questions should have been, why do you want to research me?
0: Yeah.
1: Why are you asking me to be a part of this? Because it's not like you just go to a random person and say, hey, we're doing this research on da da da. No, you came with data behind scenes.
0: Yeah.
1: You have information that is not privy to the public.
0: Yeah.
1: And you're utilizing this as a way and making it broad in general by saying we want to, you're a part of, we're just doing a study. No. You're targeting specific people for a specific reason, right? And I have been through so much with, except for my oldest daughter, Kennedy,
0: mm-hmm.
1: with my pregnancy with my son and my pregnancy with my youngest daughter, I have been through so much. Those were the worst pregnancies I've had out of all three, health-wise.
0: Yeah.
1: So there was things that I had to go to the doctor more than others. I had hyperemesis, which is you can't keep anything down, not even water, right? Like your body is literally rejecting everything that you put inside of it.
0: All liquids.
1: All food. Anything is rejected.
0: What is it called?
1: Hyperemesis.
0: Hyperemesis.
1: So for the first 5 months, I couldn't eat. I couldn't drink. Only thing I could do was like
0: And that's why you had crackers. This cancer.
1: No. This is prior to.
0: This prior.
1: When I was thinking back, I'm like, why are they asking me? Why did they ask me if I wanted to be a part of the research? And I was frustrated with myself because I'm smarter than that.
0: Yeah.
1: Right?
0: Let me ask you a question. Since we're talking about the baby powder. Did you use baby powder on your kids, and or did your mom use baby powder on you?
1: So I never asked her if she used baby powder on me, but I was born in the 80s.
0: Yeah.
1: So a lot of, like, my family in particular, we have traditions from the South.
0: Yeah.
1: So I highly doubt it.
0: Yeah.
1: Me, I did, but I didn't. I used it like to avoid diaper rashes or cornstarch or something like that. I started using more natural ingredients, initially I did use baby powder. And it was something that was not taught, but it's just like, it's a combination. You buy the blue baby magic and you buy the baby powder. And it's, you know, it's more so for the smell and obviously to keep sweat to avoid rashes and stuff.
0: Yeah.
1: But you want your baby to smell like a baby. So naturally, as a 19-year-old mother, all I wanted was for my children to be clean, my son to be clean, and to smell like a baby.
0: And that's why so earlier I was talking about how, man, we ran out of time. Earlier I was talking about how, you know, these companies package
1: mm-hmm.
0: everything, they package everything up, and then all of a sudden, you know, inside of that package is nothing but devastation.
1: Yeah, absolutely.
0: It's like soda.
1: Absolutely.
0: Like, in reality, you know, carbonation isn't bad, but what you put inside the carbonation
1: is what
0: inside
1: makes it
0: of
1: bad.
0: This aluminum can is what makes it bad.
1: Yep.
0: Plastic, you know, you wrap the plastic around water, mm-hmm. and then what happens?
1: Absolutely.
0: You ingest microplastics.
1: Yep.
0: Toothbrushes.
1: Yep.
0: Toothbrushes is the same exact thing.
1: Yep.
0: So like we're in a state of if it looks good, it's good for you.
1: Yeah.
0: And we've been tricked.
1: Yeah.
0: We've been tricked.
1: We have to unlearn and relearn.
0: Bamboozled, hoodwinked.
1: Yeah. We got to unlearn and relearn.
0: Yes.
1: Yep.
0: Can we have you back?
1: Absolutely.
0: All right. We got to talk more about this because I think this is a really fantastic way. Thank you, Tap In With Jazz. Tap In With Jazz is next anyway. Jazz Tyler is next. Hey, y'all, I'm glad you guys came out.

You're on the grapevine. We're going to come back with this topic again. I love y'all. If I didn't say it again, say it once, I'm going to say it again. I love you. If I don't say it anymore at all, just remember that I do really, really love you.

0: 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It's DJ Brother Z, and you're listening to the best of The Grapevine with Manan Sabir. 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

Good morning. Welcome to the program. Today is Friday, the last day of July in the year of our Lord, 2026. What a difference a day can make. If you listen to my interview with Democratic candidate for governor and current Milwaukee County Executive David Crowley yesterday, you heard me say something at the very conclusion of that interview. And I said abruptly, almost out of nowhere, and quite honestly, impulsively, Mandela Barnes, you should drop out of the race. And then we went to commercial break. I had no idea that within four and a half hours of me making that unprompted, impromptu statement, which has been pretty consistent with what I've been saying this entire campaign cycle, because if you just looked at the merits of his candidacy, it did not make any sense for Mandela Barnes to even enter into the race for governor, because he had the clearest shot, really, of any candidate, let alone an African-American candidate, to be the executive director of the state of Wisconsin. He got elected lieutenant governor in 2018. I believe Mandela Barnes could have gotten reelected to lieutenant governor in 2022 because Tony Evers, as governor, got reelected in 2022. We come to find out in 2025 that Tony Evers decided not to run again for a third term, and then Mandela likely would have started his campaign for governor sometime thereafter, and it would have saved us from having to go through what has been just the most unpredictable, quite honestly, unprofessional, unorthodox Democratic primary that I have ever seen. And I've seen some crazy ones. Usually for a primary to be this otherworldly, it's a presidential primary when you have everybody and their mother thinking they can be the next president. You oftentimes don't see things as topsy-turvy and unpredictable as this in the good old upper Midwestern, somewhat conservative state of Wisconsin. Yet here we are. I want to give some details of the story, but also let me say this. My disagreements with Mandela Barnes are on his political decisions, which are very, very public. When you run for office, you are intentionally and willingly exposing who you are, your sentiments, your policy ideas, where you fall on the spectrum. Like, you are giving that to the public for us to debate and discuss and sometimes argue about. Like, that is the whole point of running for office. You are presenting your positions, and we, the public, the voters, will make a decision based upon who you are, what you say, your politics, et cetera, et cetera. So my disagreements with him have not necessarily been with him as a man, as a person, as a human being. I have just questioned some of his decisions because they have not led us to a better place. And I have to be focused on the African-American community because it seems like nowadays nobody else is. And if I look at his career in totality and the policies that he has suggested or sponsored, I don't know if they have moved the needle forward. So that is where my disagreement is. What I don't like is he kind of got me too'd, but didn't even me too anybody. But it also goes into his decision making because Mandela knew, ladies and gentlemen, can I be honest with you? We all knew what he was doing. But as a man, I do have respect for men because, again, nobody even really cares about men. Nobody cares if we suffer. Nobody cares if we struggle. People will pretend to, but nobody really cares because men are just supposed to be tough and macho and just suck it up. So I don't necessarily want to beat up on men. And plus, we can get accused of anything and everything, and we are usually guilty before we are ever considered innocent. And if Mandela, as a single man, an unattached man, is involving himself with women, whether he pursues them or they pursue him, I don't like the fact that now all of a sudden, for all intents and purposes, consensual encounters that he had as a grown man with grown women has now turned into something nefarious,
So I had a discussion yesterday with, I don't know, one of y'all, maybe Al, because people always question the caliber of our elected officials. Oh, we need better elected officials, Sherwin. Our elected officials aren't doing anything, Sherwin. They're not helping black people, Sherwin. And I pushed back on that like I often do by saying the people that we have that run for office and ultimately win are the people that are okay and can withstand the intense and unfair public scrutiny that you get when you opt to be a policymaker. You're never going to get the best people. You're never going to get the smartest people, the most accomplished people, because they don't want to subject themselves and their families and their friends to what may be brought up. And some things may have happened a very long time ago. And here's what should scare people probably more than anything else, because there are folks who I think would be good policymakers, but they're nervous about jumping into such an arena because it's ferocious. It will destroy you. It can tear your marriage apart. Ladies and gentlemen, we all have done things. I'm sure in our moments in which we are somewhat embarrassed, but that's a part of being a human being. You got to do stupid stuff to learn the consequence. And then what happens is you grow up, you mature, and hopefully you do less stupid things as you get older, you see. But that is not where the problem is, because I think the human beings do give each other a little bit of grace. Like if I meet somebody and they say that they were married and divorced, I'm like, oh, okay, because that sometimes that happens. Or if maybe somebody got in a little bit of trouble when they were younger and they did a little stint behind bars. Oh, okay, we know that things can happen and people can be at the wrong place at the wrong time, and we all make mistakes. It's all fair. I think we give people some latitude to be human. But in the lives that we live, and I'm actually going to defend Mandela because I don't – it's tough. Like I'm on the fence here because politically he could have saved us a lot of this grief, but also he knew that this stuff was out there and why he would subject himself to another run for governor where he never was leading in the polls. The person that he got elected with in 2018, Governor Tony Evers, endorsed David Crowley at that point. Mandela and others should have said, you know what? The governor is endorsing somebody else. We have no clear shot to win. Why would you stay in the race knowing that these allegations were out there? Now, I don't know if he knew they were going to come out and he planned to defend himself, but I don't know if he did a good enough job of defending himself. This also relates to the question that we're asking you via YouTube, because, you know, we have inquisitive temperaments here. If you go to YouTube.com or open up your YouTube app from your smartphone or other mobile device, search 1017 The Truth, hit subscribe. You'll be able to participate in a very lively chat and also vote in our daily YouTube poll. Do you guys think the Mandela Barnes political career is over? He loses a Senate race. He drops out of the race for governor. And I think somewhat of a disgrace. He's never dropped out of a race before, so I know that this was tough. I did post a video on the Hughes Views 414 YouTube channel where I played his video announcing the termination of his candidacy. And I could tell that it was very, very difficult for him. But he knew, we all knew, that there were some weird allegations. Some of it was fabricated. Okay, Democratic politics, can I just tell y'all? I don't know if this is good or bad, but Sherwin Hughes happens to be a little bit of an insider. I was out with a bunch of David Crowley supporters last night. Oh, they've never been more optimistic in their life. I'm like, oh, everybody calm down. David is not automatically the front runner now because Mandela drops out of the race. But, oh, they're ignoring the polls. They're like, oh, Sherwin, 7%, 7%. David Crowley's going to win. I'm like, all right. But it's all rumor. It's gossipy. It's petty. It's like being in high school because everybody on the Democratic side, like, and if you're of a certain age and if you've worked in Democratic politics, we all know each other. I've known Kelda for 24 years. I've known Joel Brennan for 25. I know Mandela forever. I know I've known David Crowley since he was with Urban Underground, for God's sakes. He was a damn teenager. So it's all based on rumor. But here's the cautionary tale for those of you that, I don't know why you'd want to, are considering running for political office, or it's of interest to you, or it's fascinating to you. You have done some things in your life, ladies and gentlemen, that you have forgotten about. That's the problem. That's the gray area that a lot of people
don't consider when they run for office. You did something or you said something, or maybe you posted something on Twitter in 2010 that you completely and totally forgot about. It will come back, and it threatens to not just upend your political career. It could upend your entire life and your future job and professional prospects. So I admire the people that decide they want to run for office, because they're running for office considering the fact that they may have done something or said something since the dawn of the internet that they have completely forgotten about. Ladies and gentlemen, I assure you there have been things that you all have done, that you all have said, that you don't remember, but it really impacted somebody else. Meaning they, the person you said this thing to or the person you did this thing to, they will never forget, but you have. So you have to take this complete and total inventory of your working memory of anything you may have said or you may have done. Now, here's the thing with that. Some people are very good at taking such inventories. And if you know that you have things in your background that may not play well publicly, especially in a very complicated political primary, you get out ahead of it. Let me tell you what a saving grace for Mandela Barnes or anybody else could be in a similar situation. Because the public has a lot of respect for somebody who comes out and is honest, even if that honesty is quite embarrassing. Mandela could have came out very early on in the cycle and said, you know what, I want to run for governor. Here's the reasons why. But also, I'm going to let y'all know something. I was hoeing around a little bit. I was thotting it up. I did some thotting. I'm a different man now. I'm a changed man now. I thought less. I still thought a little bit, but not as much as I did. And there are some people that I thotted with. It was consensual thotting. We thotted together. The thought party. We played thought music. We did thought dancing. But I just want to let you all know that I didn't do anything illegal. It was all consensual, but I thotted it up just a little bit. And so then when these allegations come out, if they come out at all, people can be like, oh, that's old news, because he already told us on the onset that he was thotting in Manitowoc County, or he was thotting up in Marathon County, and he was thotting in Eau Claire. Everybody thots in Eau Claire. In fact, if I find out any of you have ever been to Eau Claire, I'm just going to label you a hoe. I suppose he could have got out ahead of it, but now it's out there, and it seems a lot worse than it is. I know how some fellas are taking it. You guys are like, this is no big deal. And maybe it isn't, but you got to keep in mind, the majority of the voters are women. And there are some women who may be turned off by this and who can relate to being involved with a man that they may feel after the fact took advantage of them. I'm going to take a break, come back. Got a couple of stories.

0: and I had a previous message that said, get this, y'all. Joel got mad at me. He texted me yesterday. He's a little mad. But, I mean, I make people mad for a living. I'm used to it. Joel Brennan was set to drop out of the race and endorse Kelda. Okay? That was the first news that I got. That was like at 12:45. I left here at noon, so by 12:45, I checked my phone. Joel Brennan dropping out of the race for governor and is going to endorse Kelda. 5 minutes after that, Mandela Barnes is dropping out of the race. So I put something on Twitter. Because here's the thing about media nowadays, and I shouldn't admit this because it's going to make you guys find us even less credible than we are. It's not about being right. It's about being first. I was like, oh, snap. Let me post it on Twitter. Let me win the internet for the day. Joel, I'm not going to repeat what he said to me. He was like, Sherwin, if you heard a rumor about me, then you're supposed to call me. That's what friends do. Like, I felt like kind of like I disappointed him. I was like, oh, sorry. Here's what I think happened. Joel was going to drop out of the race and endorse Kelda, just to stick his finger in the eye of both David Crowley and Tony Evers. But then the Mandela story broke and Joel was like, I ain't going nowhere. Let Mandela drop out. I'm staying in. So when I received the information, I believe that Joel was on his way out of this campaign, but Mandela drops out. And Joel was like, I think I'll stay. But isn't that the nature of what this entire primary has been? Sarah Rodriguez was in the race, then she dropped out, then David Crowley dropped out of the race and endorsed Sarah Rodriguez, and then David Crowley gets back in the race. Mandela Barnes was going to drop out of the race, and Joel Brennan was going to drop out of the race and endorse Kelda, but then Mandela dropped out of the race, and Joel Brennan is back in the race. I'm so sick of this! Just bring back President Obama. Make it easy. Why is it now I got to be a Democratic socialist now if I want to beat a Republican? I'm so sick of this. I just want to lay around and just eat chicken salad all day. That's all I want to do. Maybe I'm wearing underwear. Maybe I'm not. Don't worry about my undergarments. Worry about your own undergarments. Sometimes they feel very confining. 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
2: Got to go in raw.
3: You want me to, I can start singing, I guess.
2: Yeah, I didn't have it ready.
3: That's all right. We usually play music between segments, but Xavier and I were comparing notes. It's not ideal. Not also, I think it's reflective of just what American politics has become. And I often bring up how Donald Trump has changed not just the political landscape, but even the social landscape. And Democrats, sometimes they are repulsed and they recoil at the fact and the thought that Donald Trump, as sinister of a political figure and personal figure, he's a villain. As bad as he is, that he can have an impact on how people think about campaigns, politics, and elections. But because Donald Trump has so salted the earth with infidelity and adultery and prostitution and sex trafficking of children and Jeffrey Epstein, when it happens on the Democratic side, it's like, oh, nothing to see here. This has happened before. With the literal president of the United States. And Democrats need to understand that the political universe has forever been changed, because the latitude that we give really bad people, really bad men in particular, has now become status quo. I've also learned something about this American democracy, if you even can call it that. If you promise people stuff that you're going to make their lives better, you're going to make things cheaper, you're going to make childcare more affordable, you're going to, quote unquote, fully fund public education. What else? You're going to make gas prices cheaper. You're going to raise wages. What else? You're going to take away Act 10, and you're going to be supportive of organized labor unions. Let me see. What else? You can, you're going to support more grocery stores, fresh fruits and vegetables. Let me see. What else? You're going to be opposed to data centers. You're going to be opposed to big tech. Let me see. What else? You're going to hate millionaires and hate billionaires. Let me see. What else? You're going to tax the millionaires and the billionaires. I don't know what the hell you're going to do with the money. Let me see. What else? You're opposed to wars. There won't be any more forever wars anymore. Let me see. There's got to be something else. What else? You're opposed to Zionists and Zionism, and you're opposed to the Palestinian genocide. The American people will let you be a scoundrel if you promise them all of those things that I just said. Even if you have no legitimate way or path to make any of those things come to fruition, if you tell us you were going to do those things, if you are our proverbial genie in a bottle candidate, you will even get people to change political party. You'll even get tried and true Democrats to become Democratic socialists if you just promise me. If you say you're going to do all of these things that I could not achieve on my own and that previous elected officials could not make come to fruition, if you just promise me, sell me a dream, lie to me, tell me I'm pretty, tell me I'm the best kisser you've ever kissed, tell me I smell good, I will let you do anything. I will let you get away with anything. I will let you get away with murder. Donald Trump said it. He could kill somebody on Fifth Avenue, wouldn't lose any supporters. Facts. Americans don't even care about the sanctity of our democracy, of the rules, of the status quo. I come to find out we don't like the establishment anymore. You understand? Without establishment, we have anarchy, and America doesn't do well with anarchy because we have too many crazy people and too many guns. But for some reason, we don't like the establishment. Let me tell you why. Because the establishment, it didn't make us rich. And so what do? We hate the establishment. And at the same time, we hate rich people because the establishment didn't work and didn't make us all rich. Everybody I know wants to have money because people say their money doesn't go far enough. The inflation is too high. Eggs are too high. Everybody wants to be rich. Powerball gets to $1 billion. Y'all bend over backwards to play the Powerball. I play it too. But for some reason, if the Powerball is like a measly 200 million, I don't play. I'm like, oh, that's not enough. But if it gets up to $1.5 billion, I'm like, okay, that'll move my needle. I watched a YouTube documentary on what actually happens when you win that kind of money. And I hate to have to admit this. It's almost not worth it. It's so stressful.

0: and troublesome, and people are going to try and sue you, and everybody's going to have a business idea for you. Not to mention the way the money compounds, you'll be overwhelmed. Even if you win and you take home, like, I don't know, $400, $500 million, you're going to be getting like another $7 or $8 million every single month, just compounded interest and the value of your assets going up. You are overwhelmed by money. It's insane. It really, really is. I think I'd give it away. I'd give a lot of money away. Nah, let's, I don't know.
1: Socialist.
0: I'd be a good rich person because I would just walk around like the Third Street Market Hall and just see a person and just like start a little small talk conversation with them and be like, hey, what's your account number and your routing number? Check your account at 5 o'clock and I just give them like 300,000. Everything is just, it's screwed up. There's no rules anymore. There's no order anymore. Here's one of the things that I've noticed about being an old person. I am not moved by peer pressure at all. I am very comfortable, in fact, more comfortable sometimes saying no to something and turning something down or turning someone down or turning an opportunity down. I'm more comfortable saying no than I am saying yes. Because for a long time, I was like, oh, yeah, sure. If you invite me, I'll go. Oh, sure. You want me to speak at your engagement for free? Oh, yes, I'll do that. Oh, you want me to do here and go here and stay late? Oh, yes, I'll do all that. Nope, not anymore. I am not moved by anything that is outside of my central value system. And a part of growing up and getting older is you're trying to figure out, like, really who you are. What is my value system? Do I want to be like these people when they tell me what to do? Am I going to listen to them? Do I listen to myself? Like, what do you do? So now I know who I am, right? And I am at a point right now where, and this is tough for me, if I believe in democratic policies because the history of progress that they have made, have they been perfect? Of course not. Nothing in America is perfect. No person is perfect. No politician, no policy is perfect. No campaign is going to be perfect. But by and large, over a period of time, there are one political party's policies that have worked better for folks like us than the other party. It's very, very simple. I am now forced to, because of peer pressure, if I still want to continue anything that looks remotely close to democratic policies, I can't even be a Democrat anymore. I got to vote for a democratic socialist. I got a problem with that. I'm also not going to join in the chorus of people. Well, sure, what everybody else is supporting, friend, you got to do better than that with me. Now, I don't care what everybody else is doing. Public is stupid sometimes. Sorry, they do stupid stuff. Not just going to join in. I need reasons. I need proof. I need the verification. And if I'm not getting it, I can't just resign to the fact that, oh, well, Fran's going to win. I might as well join her. No. That's not what this is. I noticed something in Mandela's video that he released yesterday after he said he had a difficult conversation with his staff. He said, it's obvious. I'm going to paraphrase. He's like, it's obvious or it's clear who our nominee is going to be. I want you to read between the lines. And if you can't read between the lines, let me demystify it for you. He still took a shot at David Crowley. 34% of the people are still undecided. And for him to say as his parting shot, this is his goodbye video. And I believe that the video that Mandela released yesterday, that is the end of his political career. Because if dude comes back to run for something, his next campaign, his next candidacy is going to start with the reason why he went out of the governor's race. And it's going to be the thotting and the women. Because those stories don't go away. It made national news. I got a story in the New York Times right here, and I can't read it because I'm not a paid New York Times subscriber anymore. It just wasn't worth it for me. I don't want to pay for the, because I'd only read like one or two articles a week in the New York Times, and it wasn't worth, they trick you. It's like, oh, your first month is only $1 a week, and then your second month is like $140, and all of a sudden you got $140 missing out of your checking account. I didn't like that New York Times. I didn't like it so much. It made national news. And so if he decides to run for something else, and I think he may want to because he can't help himself. He may have ended his political career. So we asked you via YouTube with our YouTube poll, is Mandela Barnes' political career over? 69% of you say yes. And that's not necessarily a bad thing. This arena is not what it used to be. It's tough. It's unforgiving. It's relentless. People will lie on you. They will make things up. And sometimes the most egregious lies that someone will make up about you are the ones that stick. And if you are a black man, you can say, you can accuse a black man of anything. And the first inclination is that we did it. And that's just, it's too much to ask of someone to want to run for office and to be subjected to that, not just during the campaign, but every day. The Truth with Sherwin Hughes on 101.7 FM. We'll be right back.
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Locked and Lovely says, did Mr. Barnes fail the ID of one of his dating companions to see if she was of legal age? I don't even know why you would insinuate that. Mandela Barnes is sleeping with no children. That's insane, because if he did, he

0: be arrested.
1: No, he don't. These were grown ass women. But here's the thing. Sometimes it's just as bad because an immature woman can act as if she is a kid. I mean, let me give you a little word of caution for men out there. Fella, if you sleep with a woman and she changes her mind, you're fighting rape allegations, buddy. Period. I was drunk. I didn't know what I was doing. At the time, a woman, I need y'all to listen now. She may have consented. Both of y'all was drinking. You might have been drinking all night. Y'all may have been on a date. Got a little bit too drunk. Things got hot and heavy. In the moment, it's fun. You're not thinking nothing is nefarious or wrong. She might be advancing on you. She wakes up in the morning, realizes she shouldn't have done that. She feels bad. Oh, my God, I can't believe you took advantage of me. You're fighting off a sexual assault allegation that you will never get out from underneath. Or here's the real one. Her husband found out. Yeah, that's right. Her husband found out that she was slutting around, and now she'll say, I didn't consent. It's not even worth it when you think about it. Some of the biggest regrets I bet men have is accepting the advances of a woman, because if she decides to change her mind, or if it gets out and people find out about it and it damages her reputation, you have got to defend yourself against something that you believe was actually a great night. It ain't worth it. But no, there's not a single allegation that he was involving himself with underage women. And I almost resent that people are going to default to that. The story is bad enough. Let's not add in another element that's just made up out of thin air. Because you know that this story would be totally different if it was a high school girl or an eighth grader that he was involved with. These were grown-ass women. And he was known to go to, like, college Dem meetings all throughout the state at the UW campuses, because he's the lieutenant governor. That's what you do. You go and give speeches and you encourage young Democrats and you tell them what it's like to be lieutenant governor, and you give them, you know, ideas and pointers in case they want to run for office one day. That's one of the things that you do as a lieutenant governor, as a Democrat. You promote the Democratic Party and you work with young people who are getting their start in politics. Being on a college campus as a grown man is a bit of a calculated risk, because they may invite you to a party. Hey, Mr. Lieutenant Governor, we're having a little get together at somebody's house, or we're going to this bar after the meeting. You want to come and have a drink with us? I can see Mandela be like, yeah, I'll come have a drink with y'all. I'll come kick it with y'all. Let y'all kick it with the Lieutenant Governor for a minute. I could totally see him or any other man doing that. And then one of those women that happens to be there gets a little handsy and gets a little frisky. And then she says, hey, Mandela, my roommate's out of town. You want to go back to my place? I could see Mandela saying, yeah, I'll come back with you. Have us a little nightcap. Have us a little Netflix and chilly chill. And then he goes back and they're hanging out. Remember, this started as him just, and I'm making this up, but I'm just showing you just how easy these situations are. You go to a college Dems meeting, it goes well, they invite you to have some drinks or to have dinner afterwards. One of the women is fancying the lieutenant governor. She says, hey, come back to my place, and they do the deed, and then she regrets it. Now she can go and tell a whole bunch of media outlets that she didn't feel that she was in the right frame of mind to give consent because she was going through something in her personal life, and she slept with him, and she regrets it. That makes him look bad. Like, men are supposed to be clairvoyant and know and understand that woman's mental state at the time, but also keep in mind how she may change her mind at some point in the future. And guess what? As a man, you're responsible for that too. It's not worth it. Stuff like that makes me think that I need to stay married. You know what I mean? Because then I have my wife to worry about. But then here's what's crazy. With being a husband, you don't thought really around with your wife anymore. In fact, sex becomes a chore.
2: Depending on your relationship. You never heard of open marriages or?
1: That ain't a marriage.
2: Swingers?
1: That's not.
2: Seem like some of the happiest couples.
1: No, they aren't. They're so miserable. What I have seen in that lifestyle, and trust me when I tell you, there are people in this city of tremendous prominence who are absolutely in that lifestyle. It's very secretive. It's also classist, too, and racist. When black people are invited into that lifestyle, it's weird. It's cultish almost. Because you got to be a certain kind of human being to allow your spouse to sleep with somebody else. when black people are brought in, it's

0: fetishize them. So it's really weird. It's a very unusual kind of lifestyle, and it's not for everybody. Not recommended. But more often than not, it's a man who, he might have like a lot of money. He has something to offer, but he may not be all that attractive. But he has a really, really hot wife. Like really super attractive. Like you look at the two of them and you wonder like, oh, sir, how did you get her? I'm going to tell you why. Because it's the women more often than the men. Because a man can't just bring up to a woman, hey, wife, I want to sleep with other women. Most women are going to be like, hell no. But a woman may say, hey, I would like to introduce a third into our marriage, because the women have to give the consent, right? And a lot of times these below average looking men, but maybe they have a lot of money, they got a big house or whatever, they got some kind of status, in order to keep their very attractive wife, which is a status symbol, especially for a fat guy. If you're a fat, ugly guy and you got a hot wife, you get some respect, because even other men would be like, yo, congratulations. We congratulate men on the hotness of their wives. But she may say, hey, if you want to keep me, you got to let me sleep with other people. And that's the genesis of like probably 50% of the people that swing and do wife swapping. It's the wife that says, I'm not going to be sexually pleased and satisfied by you because you're a fat slob, but I'll stay with you and I'll make you look good and I'll give you the status of being with an attractive woman if you let me, your wife, sleep with these other people. And most dudes be like, yeah, I guess so. I went to a party once just to observe. It was weird.
1: How so?
0: Because I saw how it worked. I didn't participate, if you guys are asking, but I have an inquisitive temperament. And I was invited. And I put it on my journalism hat. I was like, let me see what this lifestyle is like. And it was a lot of men. So the husbands, whose wives are very active and engaged in the lifestyle, the husbands would kind of be like standing all together, watching their wives get played with by other men and by other women. And the guys weren't very participatory. They were just watching their women be passed around and fondled. I was like, this is nuts. And if that was my woman, I wouldn't want her after that. I'm like, stay here. I'm not taking you back with me. You belong to the streets.
2: They might like that.
0: Yeah, that's not, I'm too old and too mature. Like, I don't need that. In fact, if a woman is talking to a bunch of men, yeah, not interested. I want her to be focused on like herself, her life, her career, whatever family she has, and then me. Not all of those things plus 17 other dudes. I'm not taking that away from her, but just I don't want you. You know what I mean? If you got fingerprints on you from last night's dude, don't come.
1: Yeah, it's just your turn.
0: Yeah, I don't like that. And, you know, you can, it's a Ferris wheel. To be in the dating world is to share a person, man or woman, with a whole bunch of other people. And sometimes the Ferris wheel is very, very fun, but eventually you get dizzy. I just want to be on the ground. Just me and my old lady. And at night, she rubs my belly. I rub her corns and her bunions, and we just laugh and fart.
1: Oh, so now you're looking for a wife now?
0: I already got one.
1: Oh.
0: Why y'all keep forgetting I'm...
1: Oh, yeah, I forgot that you and Miss Linda...
0: No!
1: Oh. No?
0: Linda's ruined a lot of my relationships.
1: Really?
0: Oh, man, the stuff that she says. So if I'm dating somebody, I never tell women what I do. I hate it. I don't want to, because there's a whole bunch of expectations. And so let's say they tune in and I tell them not to. If you know me personally, that's one thing. Don't listen to the radio show because you are eavesdropping on a conversation that I am having with people that I've been talking to for years. So you may feel like an outsider. Don't listen. But they listen anyway. There was one particular woman I was dating, and I liked her. Well, Linda, this was a couple years ago. Linda called in and was in rare form. I mean, Linda was on one. Talk about, oh, Sherwin, remember when you were in my bedroom? She was just making stuff up. And the woman that I was dating heard that. So I went to commercial break, and my phone just blew up. Because not only did Linda say, and it was funny, right? When you guys listen to Linda say stuff, it's hilarious. But to someone that thinks that Linda was being honest, it was hurtful, because my girlfriend was like, yo, she said that stuff on the air, bro. Like, the whole world heard that. You're making me look stupid. I was like, well, what happened was, but you know. And Linda and I actually got into it on one of my podcasts. She's like, sure, well, that's those problems of those women. That's their problem. That's not my problem. I said, but Linda, you got to stop it, no? You're cock blocking. Can I say cock blocking?
1: Yeah, you just did, I guess.
0: Damn.
1: All right. I mean, I just tell them it's all entertainment. You know, my parents listen to the show sometimes, and, you know, hey, father, this is just entertainment.
0: Oh, my mother has gotten furious.
1: I'm not serious. I don't do all these things, father.
0: But I'm also a middle-aged man. I think my mother still sees me as her firstborn boy. Like, I'm half dead. Like, I'm old. Like, I have seen more sunrises than I am. Like, I've seen the majority of the sunrises in my life, right? So there's going to be less and less. My mother was like, I can't believe you said that. I'm like, Emma, you shouldn't be listening. The Truth with Sherwin Hughes on 101.7 FM. We'll be right back.
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0: Democratic Party of Wisconsin officials in 2025 hired an outside law firm to review allegations of inappropriate behavior involving young adult women. Can I stop right there? What? She's an adult. That makes me sick. Why are you infantilizing grown women? See what they do? And that's not fair. That's not fair to him. Now, y'all know I don't agree with Mandela and some of the damn political decisions that he made, but this is foul. Young adult women. So when a woman is an adult, which she's still not quite an adult yet, she's a young adult woman. I thought that women matured faster than us. Didn't they? Isn't that what it is?
1: Yes.
0: They talk faster, like earlier. They walk earlier, like they're more mature. But all of a sudden, when a woman becomes an adult, if she's a young adult woman, then she's still kind of a kid and she's not able to make her own decisions. I thought that, mothers and single mothers can rule whole households and they are the matriarchs of our families and our communities. But for some reason, see, this is the stuff that I don't like. This is just foul. Democratic Party of Wisconsin officials in 2025 hired an outside law firm to review allegations of inappropriate behavior involving young adult women against one of the party's stars, Mandela Barnes. The party launched the probe after an anonymous person sent a letter first to then party chairman Ben Wickler in 2024, accusing the party of turning a blind eye to the, quote, egregious way Barnes has used his office and power to gain access to women, according to a person familiar with the party's response to the letter. If you are a man of status and women are naturally attracted to you, is that just one of the benefits that comes with being a superstar and a person of status? Or are you using your position to get women? I'm not really sure what it is. If you're an NBA player, a Major League Baseball player, if you're an NFL player and you get a lot of women and women are attracted to you and women are groupies and women try to get into your hotel room, are you using your status as an NFL player to get women? Did Michael Jackson use his status to have all these screaming women? I'm only in this just to get the hoes. It's a catch 22. There's things that we know as men. In order to have access to really any kind of a woman, you have to be something. You have to have something, money, status, good reputation, fame, or they will not want you. There's this terrible mismatch, especially in the online dating world, which is just stupid. But it's something like 10% of the men on these online dating sites are getting 90% of the action, the traction, and the interaction from the women. So there's a whole 90% of men whose messages won't even get responded to because they're not enough, they're not attractive enough, et cetera, et cetera. So women will choose, they're hypergamous. They want the best man they can possibly get. And here's what's crazy. This is nature. It really is. They're hypergamous, and it's not a bad thing. If a woman is with a guy and all of a sudden he's not what he says he is, he can't keep a job. He's a liability. He's lazy. He doesn't help around the house. And she may be married to this guy. She'll find somebody else. She'll find somebody better. Why wouldn't she? And actually, when she does it, we take her side. And so if women want the absolute best man they can possibly get, the tallest, the richest, the most famous, you have to, as a man, you have to be something. And then when you, let's say you are a man, you get in the gym and you're working on your body, you're working on your fitness and you're eating right and you went back to school and you started a business maybe and you got a nice job and you got a nice house, you have all of these things. You are showcasing that you have a whole bunch of resources. Women will come to you. Where back when you was broke and fat, you had to pay for women. Now women will throw themselves at you. And then you think like, oh, this is actually a part of all the work that I have done on myself that nobody has seen. I use another sports analogy, right? Some of these NBA players, they're in the gym at 2 o'clock, 3 o'clock, 4 o'clock in the morning. They're working on that jump shot. They're working on that layup. They're working on that defense. And then when they get out on the court during the season, they are superstars. Nobody saw all the work that they did to arrive at that point. And when you arrive at that point where you're incredibly successful and you're leading and you're a superstar, women come along with that. And most men will be like, oh, this is the dividends that I receive, the additional profit that I receive on working on myself, working on my skill set, and working really hard to become a star. But it's a catch 22 because any one of those women that you may think is just a natural part of your success will turn on you in a second. And now you have to defend yourself against something that you thought was just a natural part of your success. Again, it's not worth it. Ben Wickler was one of several within Democratic circles to receive the letter. I got a copy of that letter, and it looked fake. It was sent to me months ago, and I didn't give it any airtime whatsoever because it looked just fabricated and made up. And it was just a grown woman complaining about she slept with Mandela or something, and, like, I don't know, he didn't call her afterwards. It just seemed petty. I'm like, I'm not bringing this up. You know how much dirt they send me, y'all? You know how much dirt? Like, if somebody wants to hurt somebody else's reputation, they think if they send me the story or the screenshot that I'm going to use my platform to destroy somebody else's reputation. You know, when my career first started, you know who I was hearing from? A lot of disgruntled men who got played by their baby mamas, and they wanted to come on the show or they wanted to call in so they could destroy their baby mama's reputation. It's the craziest thing ever. I'm like, get out of here with that. Work that out with her. I'm not putting you on the air so you can tell your side of the story in a custody case, sir. But that's what people do. So I've received, you name it, from all sorts of people, especially in political season, like, ooh, Sherwin, bring this up about Kelda or about Joel. I will do no such thing because some of that stuff is just made up. Like, we have to wade through all of this BS. That's why I want this damn election to be over. Well, this hour is over. I'm going to take a break and come back for hour two. The Truth with Sherwin Hughes. We'll be back in a couple of minutes.
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0: brother will fight. Welcome to Hour 2 of the Truth with Sherwin Hughes. I guess I took the better part of the first hour of the show to give some extraordinary detail about the latest unfolding, latest shock to the Wisconsin Democratic primary. Mandela Barnes dropping out of the race. And it really all started with an off-color but par-for-the-course comment that I made at the end of what I thought was a really good interview with County Executive David Crowley. I impulsively said at that interview that I did with the county executive for Mandela Barnes to drop out of the race. Next thing I know, I'm being quoted on the morning show. Shout out to Homer and Bailey for having me sit in. They do have a good time. Homer's got his gavel there. But they need a lot of order in the studio because there's a lot of chaos going on in the morning show. So I did not think that within 45 minutes of me getting off of the air yesterday that a bunch of things were brewing in the Democratic primary. I posted on Twitter the information that I was receiving. And when I get information from certain people, it's usually really, really credible. And I take it as gospel because more often than not, these folks are correct. They're deeper inside than I am. And I got a message saying that Joel Brennan was going to drop out of the race and endorse Kelda. At the same time, I also heard shortly afterwards, or that was what I heard first, that Joel was going to drop out, which is plausible because Joel is at 2%. And him endorsing Kelda doesn't shock me, because why wouldn't Joel want to thumb his nose at Tony Evers, who when Joel was on the program with me, I don't know, last week I think it was, he said, hell yeah, I'm mad that Tony Evers endorsed David Crowley, because Tony Evers picked Joel Brennan to be his number two. To lead the Department of Administration. In state government, the Department of Administration is everything. Basically leads the entire executive branch of state government. So who you pick to be your Department of Administration director, and of course they have to get approved by the Wisconsin State Senate. That is about the highest position that you can give to somebody in state government. So of course Joel would be angry. And also Joel was there working with Governor Evers during COVID to get all the COVID masks distributed and all the resources that were received from the federal government, all the ARPA dollars. And Joel also was very instrumental in helping shape and create the policies that gave us the $2.5 billion surplus that we have right now. So, of course, Joel would be angry. So I was not, it wasn't far-fetched, especially in this primary. Anything has happened. I mean, think about it. Sarah Rodriguez lost $2 million. She gets out the race. David Crowley gets out the race, who had $300,000. Then he gets back in the race with Tony Evers' endorsement, which I have to express to you is very rare for an incumbent elected official to endorse somebody in a primary. Really, the only people that do that is Trump. Trump will tip the scales for a candidate in a primary. Instead of letting Republican voters narrow the field down, Trump will say, no, I'm supporting and endorsing this person. And a lot of times that person that Trump endorses advances to the general election. So that's not very typical. And Tony Evers is not overly political. He doesn't go on talk shows and rant, and he doesn't go out of his way to beat up on Republicans. If Tony Evers beats up on Republicans, it's because he does not like a policy or a proposal or a funding mechanism that Republicans come up with. He doesn't really go after people personally. In fact, I don't know if I've ever heard him go after people personally. So it was very unusual. So then David Crowley gets back in the race and has got the governor's endorsement. And then the Mandela Barnes thing. And even he said in his video, should we play it? I could play it. You know what I hate, Xavier? I hate when hosts, like, they put producers on the spot. I wish y'all didn't do that. Hey, producer, can you go find that clip? Can you go search the internet, producer, and go find this thing for me? I like to have my own clips, you know what I mean? Because I can play my own stuff over here. The only thing I can't do is I can't play video. When I do my evening broadcast on Hughes Views 414 on YouTube, I play all my own videos because it's just because easier that way. But I don't ever do that. I hear a lot of, and maybe I shouldn't be talking about my hosts, but I'd rather you as a producer to do like post-production stuff and do all the stuff that I don't want to be burdened with instead of having to find stuff for me. But I feel like this is an exceptional case.
1: Well, you found it.
0: You had a video? Should we watch it? I want to kind of chop it up a little bit. Because he's still, Mandela Barnes still thumbs his nose at quote-unquote the establishment, which I disagreed with him on the use of the term establishment because they're changing the meaning of it. Establishment is not bad. And also, Mandela Barnes got elected being a part of that establishment. The establishment encouraged him to run against State Senator Lena Taylor 10 years ago. The establishment was behind him when he ran against Ron Johnson for a U.S. Senate seat in 2022. And how do I know? Because Kamala Harris endorsed the hell out of Mandela Barnes. I actually won an award for my interview, one of my interviews with Kamala Harris, and I think it was the one where she was giving her endorsement to Mandela Barnes. So let's be clear. Can we be clear about something? Y'all going to get mad at me for this. But you know when they say the award-winning 101.7 The Truth? I'm the only one here that won an award. I'm like, it's just me. I'm the only one. Just me. So thank you, but that's why I don't say it. I don't say the award-winning 101.7 The Truth. I can be like, oh, Sherwin won. I got a bunch of second places. You know who I would lose to? I've lost to Dr. Ken and Tori, like for show of the year or large market radio show of the year. And after that, I was like, don't even enter my name no more. Because I used to get mad at us. So the Wisconsin Broadcasters Association Awards, even though none of you are asking for this, I feel compelled to tell you. So you have to submit clips of shows that you want to be considered for awards from the Wisconsin Broadcasters Association. And I made some bangers over the years. I made some shows. I was like, wow, I'm proud that I put that show out there. That was a really good show. And so what I thought, and I'm very hard on myself. I think most of these shows that I do, I could take them or leave them. Some shows suck. If you guys don't know that, you guys don't think they suck. Well, maybe you do. Well, there's some days I'm like, oof, glad that's over. Go get them tomorrow, Tiger. We had a bad show today. We'll go do better tomorrow. That's why I don't really beat myself up that much over a bad show, because I'll just say to myself, oh, we'll do better. We'll do better tomorrow. So what I had them submit on my behalf were some of my segments where I just punched through. You know what I mean? Like I made some dynamic points and everything was on target. And I wouldn't even place, like they wouldn't, I wouldn't even get third place for some of those. But then you know what else they would do is they would enter myself, Tori, and Dr. Ken in the same category. Why would you do that? Dr. Ken won Radio Show of the Year. He ain't never letting that go. I was Radio Show of the Year. One time, one year, I'm Radio Show of the Year forever. I don't even know how it happened. But I also realized that there was a bias toward more conservative commentary. And whoever judges the Wisconsin Broadcasters Association Awards, and they don't like me anyway, so I don't have to, like, I'm not going to kiss their ass because they have denied me what I thought were really, really good shows. They didn't even place. I think it's rigged. I don't know. Oh, well, no, sure. When they send the shows out to people in other states and they listen to them, whatever. Don't nobody really know what that process is. All right, Xavier, do you have the announcement, the farewell, if you will?
1: All the news class videos I'm pulling up, they're talking over him as he's, dropping out.
0: There's the one he posted on Twitter.
1: Twitter, okay.
0: That's the one where it's just him. The audio is bad because he's in like an echoey environment. But at the very end of the video that he released on his Twitter page, he says, oh, we know who our nominee is going to be. And maybe we do. Maybe Francesca is so far ahead that nobody can catch her. But for him to say that, it sounds like that's a coveted, I shouldn't say coveted, covert, better word, endorsement of her. But now in the grand scheme of things, do you really want Mandela Barnes' endorsement right now? That's toxic. Even though I'm not beating up on the dude because I think that he got railroaded. I also know that he knew that these allegations were out there and he didn't get out ahead of it because that's all you got to do. If you beat the media to the punch You steal their thunder. Because the stories that they can write and the words that they can use can really destroy your reputation. Like the words they used in this story right here where they're talking about young adult women. Young adult, like adult is adult. Oh, Sherwin Hughes was a young adult man. He was not capable of giving consent. What, a young adult man? You're an adult or you're not an adult? Young adult still implies that you are of consenting age. Now, I know this is the other thing. I don't know where this came from. But for some reason, if a woman is 18 and a man is, let's say, 35 or 40, she's just a baby. She's just a kid. She's only 18. She can go to war. She can vote. She can start a business. She can get a loan. She can sign a contract. She is an adult. And she, at 18, is probably more mature than some men at 40. But for some reason, and you know what it usually is? It's usually old women that wish that they were 18. They get mad when an 18-year-old woman who's still perky is getting attention from men. It's just a weird world that we live in. And since I'm throwing shots at women, never a smart thing to do. Oh, ladies, I love you so very much. I can't live without you. I've seen those social media videos where they ask a group of women, could you ever live on a planet without men? And they all unequivocally say yes. And then they ask a group of men, just random men, could you ever live on a planet without women? And we say unequivocally no. If it was a planet full of women, y'all would scratch each other's eyes out. And plus, who would rebuild the roads and the bridges and do the plumbing and do the electricity and do the HVAC? Y'all would go nuts. Who would dig the ditches and dig the graves? Who would build the skyscrapers? Who would do all of the things? Who would cook? Y'all don't cook anymore. Let me know when you had a video, Xavier. Man, I could just pull the audio up myself. You know, you got it. Or you can just go grab it from Hughes Views.
1: I got it.
0: All right. Let's take a look at it. Let's take a listen. This is Mandela's bye-bye video. Audio is not very good.
2: I had a very difficult conversation with my staff. Now, we're incredibly proud of all the things that we've accomplished and all the resources that we have raised to spread our message. But it's become very clear who our nominee is going to be. Now, I said from the very beginning when I launched this campaign that the number one goal was taking on and defeating Tom Tiffany to deliver big wins for Democrats up and down the ticket. And now it's our time to come together, to focus our efforts on that one goal. We have to do everything to beat Tom Tiffany. This is life or death for Wisconsinites who are losing their health care under a Trump administration. People who can't afford child care. The folks who are being squeezed by bills while the rich continue to get richer. Now, I got in this race because we're living in a rigged system. The rich are getting richer while the rest of us are left scrambling for crumbs. I know this firsthand. That's why I've always fought for better. As a legislator, as an organizer, as a lieutenant governor. Now, while I may be suspending this campaign, I'll never give up my fight for Wisconsin. And I'm incredibly grateful for all the folks who joined this campaign, for the people who believed in me in this movement, knew that we had a real shot at creating opportunities through bold action to improve quality of life for every single person that calls this place home. Now, we have to do everything we possibly can to defeat Tom Tiffany. And that's exactly what I'm committed to doing for the next 96 days. Last night, I had a very difficult conversation with my staff.
0: All right, that's enough. Former Lieutenant Governor Mandela Barnes has ended his campaign for governor. The decision by Barnes came amid reporting by the Journal Sentinel into allegations that Barnes was taking advantage of his role in the party to have sexual encounters with young adult women. The Journal Sentinel is continuing to report the story. The State Democratic Party in 2025 hired a law firm to look into similar claims, sent in a letter, but the allegations they received were anonymous and unspecific. They should have just ended it right there. Why would the party even do that? Why wouldn't they just pull them aside and be like, Mandela, some stuff floating around that if you become the nominee, we're going to have to explain it, and that's going to be tough, and the Republicans are going to use it against you. Maybe you should chill out. Like, that's how that's supposed to go. None of these things are supposed to come to light, especially if it's anonymous, because I received that. I almost want to read it to you, but somebody will take it seriously. It's like, I didn't feel comfortable, but we were together, and then I went out with him again afterwards. It's just insane. They're trying to assassinate the man's character, but also, you know how the game works. The game is that dirty. If you put your hat into the ring and you offer yourself as a candidate, You have to be responsible for everything you've ever done and you have ever said, or you got to be able to explain your way out of it. Here's the hard part. You have to be responsible for things that you have done, maybe even to other people that you don't even remember. So you have to now go on the defensive to explain somebody else's memory of you. You may have no recollection whatsoever of that night or of what transpired. You literally just don't remember. You can't remember everything. But if somebody else that you don't even remember, if they recall what you did or what you said, David Crowley had the same thing with his Twitter. Now, David got out ahead of it, kind of.

0: reputation of the quality of African-American leadership. And in a state like Wisconsin, it's really, really tough convincing outstate, up north, Protestant, Catholic, German, Irish, Polish white people that the one that can lead them into the political promised land is a black person who they only believe negative stereotypes about. It's really, really hard to do that. I have also discussed this current political climate as being anti-DEI and anti-affirmative action, not just because of Donald Trump essentially ending all of those programs, but even a liberal Wisconsin State Supreme Court made unconstitutional a minority scholarship because it, lo and behold, looks at race and looks at the fact that people of color, African Americans in particular, have less opportunity and get less scholarship opportunities, and our schools are underfunded, and we just don't oftentimes get the resources to pay for an ever-increasing cost of education. And so looking at those factors and coming up with a scholarship to help what would be really bright students and could be the next, you know, person who discovers the cure for cancer, right? You want to make sure that you give everybody opportunity to achieve higher education. Well, they declared that scholarship unconstitutional. And then you have the conservative organization, the Wisconsin Institute of Law and Liberty, because now they're very conservative, very conservative. They basically sue on behalf of white people that lose opportunities to black people, and they win. And now that Will, because that's what we call the organization, Wisconsin Institute of Law and Liberty, now they have found a friend in a liberal state Supreme Court. They are now suing to get rid of minority opportunities to get government contracts because they don't want it to favor black people. It's the craziest stuff I've ever seen. And in this current political climate where I've been raising the temperature on this too and talking about it more, African Americans are not being outreached to like we have been in previous election cycles. The amount of times that Kamala Harris was here and the amount of workers and organizers sending us text messages and knocking on our doors during previous campaigns, it's noticeable. But in this campaign, it really hasn't been. And so to be in this current political climate where it just seems like people are okay and Democrats are okay not wanting the black vote and trying to find a way to get elected without the burden of all that the black community needs, I find that troubling to say the least, but also even more difficult for a black candidate to get elected. And if you know that you have these things in your background and you don't get out ahead of it, I'm talking about Mandela now, you are adding to an anti-black political climate because it makes him look bad. It does. It makes all of us look bad because he knew. And if you get out ahead of it, that's a calculated risk as well because it's embarrassing and also the other candidates can use it against you. But something that is also very unique about this current political cycle that we are in, they're not really going after each other. Like Francesca Hong has been in the lead consistently and nobody is challenging her. There was a quote unquote debate on Tuesday night where they all were playing nice and they all were agreeing. There's been no back and forth. There's been no mudslinging. And maybe the public gets tired of mudslinging, but if you don't differentiate how you are superior to this candidate, or if you don't expose the platform of another candidate, a competing candidate, as bogus, then you're doing yourself a disservice. Because if she's in the lead and you don't touch her, you don't challenge her on anything. In fact, they've been doing so much agreeing with Francesca Hong, they pedestalized her. Like they put her at the very, very top. Like, oh, I agree with the data centers. Oh, I love what Francesca said. You're competing against this woman. I also believe that in the package that she offers, wouldn't it just be mean-spirited if you went after and attacked Francesca Hong? She's just a little Asian lady.
1: That's just politics.
0: That's what I'm saying, Xavier. It's politics. Once you throw your hat in, I don't care if you are a man or a woman, a they or a them, a he or a she, you're going to get some of this smoke. Now, you don't want me to run for office because I'm going to be like, hey, you suck. You're fat. Your wife is ugly.
1: Yeah, you should really check out the Michigan Senate primary. That is really ugly between Haley Stevens and Abdul Syed, another DSA member.
0: Oh, Jesus Christ. Democrats might as well just surrender to socialism because their party is defunct and is broke. If the Democratic Party, whether it be a county, I want y'all to hear me loud and clear, including those of you that are party faithful. You are losing your party

0: the Democratic Socialists, you deserve to lose it. You deserve it. If you didn't put something together, some rebuilding strategy to prepare for these midterms after Kamala lost, you deserve to lose it to somebody else. I'm not going to have an overwhelming amount of sympathy for a party that can't get its head out of its John Brown hind parts. You deserve to lose it. Francesca coming to take everything from you. I still haven't decided what I'm going to do yet because I'm not a Democratic Socialist.
1: You're a Democrat.
0: I am. I'm not a Democratic Socialist.
1: You're the Democratic nominee.
0: I'm also a capitalist, and I want my people to have money. I want our people to have assets. I want our people to be able to invest. I want our people to be rich. I want black people to deal with part of our problems by getting rich. And then once we get rich, I'm not going to have my people become the villains. We're tired of being the villains. Black folks are villains when they are poor. And then with Democratic Socialism, you'll be a villain if you're rich. Well, then I take the rich villain every single time. I put on a damn cape.
1: Yeah, but when you talk about the rich, we're talking about, you know, $500 million, couple billion dollars. Not a lot of people are going to make that, you know, that far. I don't think anyone's coming after someone that has a net worth of $2 million, $1 million.
0: It's all relative, because if I come up with a new way to supercharge a microchip where I can make computers even smaller and I can make space travel easier, and if I can make your Wii Energy's bills cheaper with this new microchip, and companies want to buy it from me and they want to make me a billionaire, I'm not no damn villain. I came up with a monster idea and the market went nuts. I didn't do anything nefarious. I didn't kill anybody. I ain't hurting nobody. I had a bomb idea. I tried a bunch of ideas. They all failed, and I struck gold with this idea, and I got rich. I ain't no villain. I'm smart. I did what you're supposed to do. I realized the American dream. You can't make me feel bad because you didn't come up with my idea. You know what it is? It's a bunch of haters. You hate me because I came up with an idea. Then come up with your own idea.
1: I don't know.
0: I
1: don't think anyone's hating on the rich, because one of the top people that are promoting all these DSA members, Hassan Piker, he's a millionaire himself, and no one's coming after him.
0: They pick and choose. I'm not getting involved into that. I'm not going to just villainize somebody because they have a whole bunch of money and they're easy targets. And also, they make it seem like, oh, well, we're going to tax all these rich people. You think rich people don't have anything to say about that? You think the rich people are going to say, oh, fine, here you go. Here's my bank account and my routing number. Just take it all because you're a socialist and I don't deserve the money. I'm going to take a break, come back. Continue talking. It's Friday today. It's been a long week.
1: It has.
0: I'm just going to wing it. I'm just going to start just chatting, just talking. Maybe we'll go to the YouTube chat.
1: I'm ready for the 11th.
0: Listen to me. I wish they moved this election up to the first. I wish this was next Tuesday. Tony Evers, with your magic wand, move the election up. I mean, you got 180,000 people that already voted. Half of them probably voted for candidates that's not even in a damn race no more. It's a mess. I want it over with. You mean when we come back, what's Monday, August 2nd?
1: Yes.
0: We still got 9 more damn days to the election, so I still got a whole nother week plus Monday and then Tuesday the 11th to talk about this election. And I guarantee you some other scandal is going to drop.
1: Hopefully not.
0: You're going to end. I'm pregnant, everybody. Sherwin Hughes is pregnant. This ain't belly. Oh. This is baby.
1: So you're gender fluid now.
0: Apparently so. I wouldn't be surprised if all of a sudden I found out that I'm ovulating and I'm pregnant. The Truth with Sherwin Hughes will be right back.
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0: 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Our phone number, if you need it, not sure what you need it for.
1: Well, no, I guess if you want to win a contest or something. Are we giving anything away today? Or we've given away all of the
2: tickets? I think we've given away everything.
1: But it's 833-212-1017, 833-212-1017. Ask you a question via the YouTube. Let me check out the poll. Do you think that good old Mandela ended his political career with this latest set of bombshell allegations? But he didn't even do anything illegal. Why is it that if you are a man that is dating, or maybe you happen to get lucky with the ladies, they'll put you on a site, are we dating the same guy? How sad and pathetic are some of y'all? Because men would never, we don't even care. We know that it's just our turn. We're not going to put your face out on one of these damn websites. Guys, are we dating the same girl? And if we are, I don't even want to know. Seriously, I'll play stupid. I'll play stupid before I already know. I got a friend right now. I know that if I text her after 9 o'clock and I don't get a response, I already know what she on. I ain't tripping. It is what it is.
2: It's the game.
1: It's 100% the game. And sometimes you feel like playing it. Sometimes you don't. But I just don't like this dangerous place that we are getting into, that if you are a man and you are single and women like you, like, that's a bad thing.
2: I think it's more of him possibly looking like he's using his power to get people under him to sleep with him. Like, that's the only conflict of interest there. I don't think, you know?
1: No.
2: Like him being the lieutenant governor?
1: He's not sleeping with women in his lieutenant governor's office. He's not getting a bunch of interns from Middleton High School and sleeping with them. And we don't even, these women might be 40 years old. We don't know.
2: True.
1: Y'all have any idea how many powerful men have women that they sleep with? And here's the thing. Most women, I got to say this diplomatically, I don't want to call them homewreckers.
2: They are, though.
1: Ah, that's not fair, though. That's not fair to say that. Some women find it enticing to be with a man that has already been selected by another woman. It's very, very common. Most women will tell you that they have dated married men. And they're not victims in that. They chose the married man. I know that when I wear my wedding ring, the attention I get from women is almost nauseating. I'm like, this is crazy. Yeah. I went out to eat when it was me, and I don't want to name names, but a bunch of prominent black dudes. We went to Left's Lucky Town in Wauwatosa to get us some hamburgers. And I'm sitting on the end of the table, and the server came out. She's like, oh, I bet you're trouble. I was like, what? She saw my ring. She said, oh, I know you're trouble. I just want a hamburger. That's it. She said, oh, and she's just like flirting with me.
2: Trying to get that good tip.
1: Which tip?
2: Both.
1: I mean, no, both are good.
2: Yeah.
1: One doesn't last nearly as long as the other, but they're both.
2: Money goes fast.
1: It does. Well, so does my other tip.
2: Hopefully
1: no,
2: not
1: no
2: that
1: my
2: fast.
1: Other tip isn't good advice. You guys are a bunch of perverts. Oh, this dude is just, women like him. You know how many women have told me how attractive they think Mandela Barnes is? I don't personally see it. And I can say if a man is handsome, he ain't ugly. But they like him. And they throw themselves at him. And if a woman throws themselves at a man, and a man is like, okay, I'll accept. Now all of a sudden he's the villain? Like, that's not fair to do that. A young adult women. So let me get this straight. So, oh, okay. Young adult women are not able to consent because they're young and they're not mature and they're not adult. So then don't vote. Can't let them vote then. Can't let them sign contracts. Don't let them sign a lease. Don't let them start a business. No. They're young adult women and they can't consent. So then why are they getting all these other rights in society? Do you see how insane that is? She's young and adult. She made a decision, but she didn't like her decision. Therefore, she shouldn't be held responsible for the decision that she made. I understand regrets. We've all done things. You wake up the next day, you're like, ah, that wasn't the best idea. But you don't then blame the person that you were with while you were making a bad decision. Here's what you do. You say, I just won't do that again. Or next time, I'll go home at 8:30. Or next time, I'll just use a little bit more caution. Or next time, I won't drink as many Tito's and seltzers with a slice of lime. Speaking of Tito's, I think I may have found a new vodka. It's called Wheatley. It's really, really good, but it's not available everywhere. But yeah, I just don't like how someone can say, oh, yeah, I didn't like that I did that. I kind of regret it. Now let me blame the person that was there with me while I made a bad decision. It's like if I have a bad radio show, should I blame Homer Blow? No. I didn't like The Truth with Sherwin Hughes last week, Wednesday. I think it was Bailey Coleman's fault. I'm very angry. Bailey, and then all of a sudden the media is dragging Bailey Coleman because I had a bad radio show. Well, Bailey did the show before me, and Bailey should have helped me do better. Homer should have banged his gavel during my show to get order in the studio. I'm going to take a break. I have a story here about the post office. Do you guys get the wrong mail? I get somebody else's mail once a month, and I wanted to do a little research to see how common it was. The Milwaukee Post Office has been the subject of numerous audits because of inconsistent mail delivery. So if you guys get inconsistent mail delivery, here's what I want you to do. There's actually a process for it, and you do not call the post office because they do not care. You call your member of Congress. You call Ron Johnson, Tammy Baldwin, or your House of Representatives member. Could be Brian Stile, and it also could be Congresswoman Gwen Moore. They're the ones that pursue complaints against the post office. A lot of folks didn't know that. In fact, when I worked for Congressman Tom Barrett, we had this lady that worked in our office. Her name was Kathy Vigdahl. All Kathy did, all she did, 8 hours a day, 5 days a week, was address issues with mail in the post office. I receive people's checks. I've received people, you know, when somebody gets a credit card in the mail, the letter be thick and you bend it and it's, you can tell it's a credit card in there. If I wasn't the person that I am, you know what I mean? Because they're sending me somebody else's mail.
2: I actually have a little insight to this.
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5: 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I served in the United States Air Force, and I deployed 3 times. 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

0: nothing wrong with that.
1: You got to be a consensual humper. When you think about it, it's how we all got here. We all got here the same way.
2: Yeah.
1: We all got here by, you know, our parents. Woo.
2: Yuck.
1: Getting freaky. Well, that's, well, congratulations, sir. If it wasn't for them getting freaky, you wouldn't be my producer.
2: I know, right? Thank you, Dad. Thank you, Mom.
1: Yep. Mandela Barnes had ran a commercial talking about, it was to support women's health care, and his mother was in a commercial saying that she had an abortion. That's such a terrible thing. I wouldn't want to know if my mother had an abortion. Because Mandela's an only child, he should be lucky. Because she could have been like, yeah, I don't want this one either. And then we'd have a much easier gubernatorial primary, that's for sure. You know what I'm saying? We're talking about him quite a bit. I actually feel sorry for the guy. I do. Because this is just foul. And it also discourages people from wanting to run for office. Do we talk about the post office now? Maybe that's what we do. You said you had a post office story.
2: Oh, no. I just, back in the day, about, what, 4 years ago, I did a small stint with the post office as a mail carrier. So I know there's a high turnover rate for mail carriers right now. So probably those people that are getting the bad mail, there's probably like the new carriers getting confused on their routes. And then when you're getting your mail goes back to being consistent, that's probably like your mailman that normally does your route. But sometimes people get confused when they're on a new route or they're a new carrier. And it can be quite confusing.
1: Where I live, and it probably is common in the city of Milwaukee, my house number exists on the street east and west of me. So my 4-digit house number of my address exists. So they'll be on the wrong street. So I'll get mail that's supposed to be same house number, but on the street that's to the east of me or to the west of me. And that happens often. And so

0: at least once a month, at least. But I've also not received something. It was a friend of mine that's, she said she mailed me something. She's like, oh, Sherwin, I'm so excited for you to get this thing I mailed you. And I never got it. I even went to the post office and they had no record of it. And I guess they opened up like an investigation looking for a lost piece of mail. And that sucked because I want to be able to trust the mail. But then I also told her, I was like, girl, just bring it to my house. Don't chance it with the mail. But yeah, you're supposed to write or email or call your member of Congress. So either our two U.S. senators, Tammy Baldwin actually is a part of an investigation into the post office because this is like a really, really big deal. Because very important things get sent through the mail. And if the mail is not being delivered appropriately or accurately, I've even had carriers come back to my house. Like the mail will come at, I don't know, like let's say noon. But then somebody else will come back at 5 o'clock in the same day and deliver my mail. So if I receive somebody else's mail, I used to just go to their house and just deliver it myself. Because I've tried leaving it in my mailbox. Like, oh, when the letter carrier comes tomorrow, they will see these letters in my mailbox and they will realize they have the wrong address on them. And they then will take them to the right address. No, they don't. They just put my new delivered mail of that day on top of the other mail that was in my mailbox that did not belong to me. And then I would do this thing where I would take the mail out of my mailbox. I take a highlighter and I'd highlight the actual address it was supposed to get delivered to and then put it like just outside of my mailbox. They would ignore that too. So then I was like, okay, I'll be a good Samaritan. I'll walk one block over and deliver this mail to this other person. But then I realized, you know, you might get shot nowadays walking up to somebody's house unexpected like that. And then in the wintertime, this is another problem that I had. If somebody's steps up to their house are not shoveled and they're covered with ice, I'm not walking up that to deliver your mail. I'm just going to keep it. What you want me to do? You got to shovel the walkway now. That's one thing that I do. I will shovel my walkway. Sometimes I'll prioritize that over cutting my grass. I'm like, I'll let the grass go another couple of days. I'm busy. But no, I get the snow and the ice off of my sidewalk because, first of all, I don't want to fall. And I don't want anybody else to fall. And also, in my neighborhood, we're an unusual sort. I got Francesca Hong yard signs in my neighborhood, and it's a black working class neighborhood. You never would have suspected. But I think that they had that yard sign because my neighbors across the street have a Francesca Hong yard sign, and it's fake. Like, when I look out the window or step on my front door, that's the first thing I see. I think they did that on purpose. Because she texted me a month or so ago, like, hey, Sherwin, I want to let you know we're going to be in your neighborhood doing doors. She didn't have to do that. Next day, my across-the-street neighbor had a damn yard sign.
1: Does she have blue or purple hair?
0: No, but it's a mixed couple. It's a white lady with a big, strapping black buck as a boyfriend. Such a stereotype. He's such a big black bull.
1: Oh, I see what you're going. Where you're going?
0: Where am I going?
1: Oh, you're going down the swingers route.
0: I hope not.
1: You talking about bulls?
0: Because she's a tiny little white. She's an itty bitty little petite little thing. Like if a good gust of wind came along, almost like a white female version of Bob. You know, Bob don't weigh but 40 pounds. She's just a little itty. She was out there adjusting the yard sign yesterday because it was crooked. She made sure it was standing at attention. And then every so often, her big black bull, Bronco bull, like an ex-NFL player. Big old black field slave looking fella.
1: How does that make you feel seeing that?
0: There's actually another mixed couple right next door to them. It's a white woman. She's an NPS teacher. And she's got an athletic looking black fella.
1: Yeah, they like them big and strong.
0: Yes, they do. But it's weird because they're right next to each other. It's two mixed couples. But I do love the diversity of my neighborhood. Myself and the Hmong family that's two doors down, we have been on the block the longest. There was a lady who had been on our block since like the 60s, but she passed away and her kids sold the house. But yeah, myself and then the Hmong family. And the Hmongs is cool. I was shoveling my snow. This is probably 15 years ago. And I broke my snow shovel. This is before I got a snowblower. I broke my shovel. And so I seen the Hmongs. They were shoveling their snow, and I never talked to him before. I never met him before. And I walked over, and I said, hey,

0: showed him my broken shovel. I was like, I broke my shovel. Y'all got an extra shovel? And the little monk dude was like, yup, it's right here, leaning up against the house. You can use it, but just put it back up against the house when you're done. I was like, bet. We've been friends ever since. The monks keep to themselves. I appreciate them. They don't cause no trouble.
1: They're nice people.
0: They really are. They're just monks. They're kicking it. They're chilling. Their funerals are a week long. That's an issue, but that's okay. But yeah, they just mung it up. They chill. They all drive Honda Civics. I'm not mad at that. That's a quality vehicle. They're just munging. Nobody wrong. Nobody's accusing you of being a bad person. You're just a mung. They have chickens sometimes. Everybody likes chickens.
1: Oh, they have chickens in their backyard?
0: No, not this particular Hmong family, but there's an ordinance in Milwaukee that allows you to have a certain number of chickens, and it's, I think it was one that was supported by the Hmong community. I'm like, that's cool. If you want to have chicken, they save money on eggs.
1: And they don't have to worry about getting poisoned.
0: That's true. Organic chickens and organic eggs. But I guess you got to have a chicken just for the eggs because you can only eat it once. So if you got two chickens, that's only two dinners.
1: Oh, yeah. They keep popping out the eggs. You know, the baby's born, you let them grow up a little bit, and then you kill them, and then, you know, the cycle repeats.
0: It's kind of a graphic way to explain that, but okay. Can we take a break now? This show is just flying by, and I'm talking about nothing.
1: Yeah, we're talking about a lot of great things, actually, today. This is going to be the best of.
0: Today?
1: Yeah, this is one of the best shows this week.
0: I can't even remember. Like, somebody will ask me, oh, Sherwin, what did you talk about today? I have no recollection of what I talked about. I'll talk for 3 hours and won't even remember. I'm like, Al called in. I don't even usually remember what I talk about. But I also hate when people want me to give them a whole 3-hour synopsis. Sherwin, I wasn't able to listen today. Please tell me everything that you discussed. Go to YouTube and watch it. That's what you need to do.
1: I can send you the rundowns that I send out. That way you know what you talk about each segment.
0: You still do the rundowns? I know they started that mess with Good Karma Brands where they wanted you producers to send the topics and subject matter of my segments to all the other shows and producers. That's stupid.
1: Yeah, they're asking for it, so I just got to do it. So I just send it out to Biko every day. Shout out to Biko.
0: All right, well, do whatever you got to do. But that's the stuff I would rather you be doing as a producer instead of you hunting for videos.
1: I do it all.
0: All right. Take a break. The Truth with Sherwin Hughes will be right back.
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I'm going to talk about these Office of Inspector General investigations into the Milwaukee Post Office. It's a big deal if you're not getting your mail or if you are getting the wrong mail. And maybe some of us just see it as a regular old minor inconvenience in life. You really should report that. So this week I received, and I was going to talk about this story. Today's Friday already, probably a Monday or Tuesday. But so much stuff happened in the governor's race that my post office story got sidestepped. So I received somebody else's mail. And again, it was my same house number that I share with a house that's on one street to the east of me. And it was from the tow lot. And I'm thinking to myself, like, this is really important. Like, somebody is getting details about their vehicle that got towed and maybe the fine that they got, whatever. And it got delivered to me. I mean, I could have thrown it in the garbage, but I was like, no. And I saw the mailman. He was only a couple of houses down. And so I walked outside. Was I wearing pants? I don't think so. I think I was just wearing boxers. And I yelled. I was like, hey, hey, hey, yo, yo, yo. And he looked at me. I held the mail up. And he came back. I was like, brother, you put this mail in my box, and this is not my address. He's like, I got you, dog. I got you. What do you mean you got me? You should get them, the people that need information about their vehicle that got towed. So we're going to start hour three with the details of the Tammy Baldwin investigation into the post office, because the city of Milwaukee's main post office, I don't want to talk about it too bad because my parents met there and worked there for 40 years each and retired from the post office. So it provided a great, you know, job and career opportunities for both of my parents, myself and my brother. Both of us are esteemed college graduates. So the post office, I suppose, if you can work there for 40 years of your life, that's something else that is very different between current generations, Gen Z, millennials, Generation X, and the baby boomers that everybody hates. And that's another thing of the Democratic Socialists. I think they hate baby boomers, too, just because they got to hate something. If your life sucks because you made a bunch of bad decisions, there's nothing better than just blaming somebody else. But whatever, it's fine. But the baby boomers would just work at a job forever. Forever. And they would just go to work and be miserable and hate all the people, hate their manager. I don't know if current generations of folks put up with that. What I have found, and I think that I am old and experienced enough to share this with great credibility, I have never had a job, and I've had a few.

0: tuna where I couldn't do the work, or the work was too hard, strenuous, or stressful. It was never the work, ever. And I've had some jobs that did demand a lot of me, maybe not physically. I did have some blue-collar jobs, I suppose. Mostly summer jobs when I was in school. But I've had jobs that were very demanding of me mentally. But I still was able to do the work and put together work that I'd be proud of. But it was never the job. It was always the people. Working with awful people is just, you can't do it. Because somebody is going to get hurt. You got to just, I've left jobs because the people are just awful human beings. It's rarely, if ever, the job. It is always the people. Some of y'all working their jobs right now with people you don't like. I'm very fortunate because for the most part, I like everybody here. I may disagree with a bunch of folks, but I still like you. The Truth with Sherwin Hughes. We'll be back for Hour 3.
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Welcome to Hour 3 of The Truth with Sherwin Hughes. We titled today's program, and then there were four. We are down to four candidates in the Democratic primary for governor, and those four candidates are, in no particular order, Wisconsin State Senator Kelda Royce, businessman and former DOA director Joel Brennan, current Milwaukee County Executive David Crowley, and the unabashed frontrunner, Wisconsin State Assembly Representative Francesca Hong, who is in fact a Democratic socialist. I should sort out how I'm going to handle this last essentially week until the election hits. I do want to encourage everyone to go and cast their votes. You do have a variety of folks to choose from. And maybe you are in the category of undecided. I'm not sure what you will need at this point to make your decision on who to vote for. And then maybe something huge, major, and monumental transpires where all of a sudden these 30%+ of undecided people pick a candidate. And if the entirety of the 34% who still remain undecided put their support behind one candidate, that in fact will be the candidate.

0: candidate that could potentially win. Maybe they go to Francesca Hong. Maybe they go to David Crowley. Who knows? This is really anybody's race. And anyone who is below 50% technically is not going to automatically be named as the winner. So, yes, of course, anything can and will happen in this primary. I don't believe that anybody else is going to drop out of the race because now it's a matter of ego. Like I said earlier, I was with a hardcore group of David Crowley supporters last night. We all got together and discussed the news, of course, of the day, which was Mandela Barnes getting out of the race. And I will say this about David's supporters. Their personal connection to him is heartwarming. They love the guy. They really do. They love him so much that I think their deep affection for him clouds their logic. And I have had deep affections for candidates as well, people that you know really well. You know their heart is in a good place, and they're just genuinely really good people. And you want them to do well because they deserve it. But polls, while not 100% accurate, give a really good indication. And I say that because if one candidate is at 48% or if they're at 51%, they could lose on those polls, could be wrong. But if someone is consistently in single digits, it's safe to say that they're not going to win an election by 60%. It is very safe to say. But there's such a deep affection for David that people are ignoring the obvious, and it's also fascinating and kind of ironic because if it's a candidate that they don't like, if it's somebody that they despise, if it's somebody from the opposite party, and if that person that they don't like, that they despise, that they do not have a deep affection for, if that person is polling at 7%, oh, they believe that poll. But when it's the person that we like and the person that we know very well and the person whose heart is in the good place, if they're polling at 7%, oh, those polls are just made up. Remember Hillary Clinton's poll that said she was beating Donald Trump? I have been through so many different elections and election cycles and campaigns and candidates. I have seen this so many times. And being disappointed on election night, it really, really hurts, especially if you go to a watch party. Have you guys ever been to an election night watch party? At the beginning of the night, everybody's so happy. They're optimistic. They're drinking lots of alcohol. It's dangerous. It's a catch-22 when you're consuming alcohol at the beginning of the night at the election night watch party. And there's food. Ooh, you can get full and fat. They got all the hors d'oeuvres. And they got little sandwiches. I love me a little sandwich. I don't know what it is about a little sandwich. Don't get me wrong. Sherwin likes a burger. I do. A big two-handed burger. I like a good cop's burger. I like a jumbo burger. However, I'll also eat four sliders, though, too. So you got all this food, and people are drinking, and they're optimistic. And, you know, people that work on big campaigns, they oftentimes they don't really get together because you might have people that were working exclusively in Milwaukee. And you might have other campaign organizers that were working in Madison and then some that were working in Marathon County. And, of course, the thoughts of the statewide campaign, they always work in Eau Claire. But then the big watch party will be in Milwaukee. And you have all these people that have worked together over the year of a campaign. They've all emailed each other and texted each other and they FaceTimed each other. And then they all get together. And it's so jubilant. And it's a happy moment because all the hard work that you put in, you believe is going to pay off. And then you get the announcement that the polls have closed and now all the TVs are on local coverage of the election. And you wait. You wait for that scrolling. I think they call it a chyron. Is that what they call it at the bottom of the screen, Xavier? What do you have, the scrolling?
1: The banner?
0: But it's got a specific name, though. Maybe it isn't.
1: I think it's the banner.
0: I don't know where Chyron came from. Now I got to look up Chyron. And you wait for those results, and what will happen is it'll say 0% reporting, and you don't have any results. And then those first results roll in, and you're down 70% to 30%. But it's okay. It's early. Only 2% reporting. Let's drink. And then people start doing weird math in their heads like, well, that's probably the the Manitowoc vote that was counted first, or maybe that was the Sheboygan Falls vote that was counted first. And we knew that we weren't going to win Manitowoc and Sheboygan Falls because those are the places and spaces whose votes were counted first. We ain't worried about it. And then you see the Marathon County votes are coming in the northeastern part of the state. That's all been counting. You're down 55 to 45. It's okay. It's only 42% reporting. You still have 58% of the vote that has not yet been counted. And then the bomb drops. Madison reports. And now with only 30% of the vote still outstanding, you are down 61% to 39%. And then all of the celebration and the jubilation of the campaign watch party and all of the food and all of the drinks. And Sherwin is just over there in a corner stuffing his face because I'm an emotional eater. And then, boom, Milwaukee drops, because that is where you hope to have caught up to that candidate. You've hoped that the Milwaukee vote was strong and robust. And even though there was only about 30% of the vote outstanding, if all 30% of that vote comes from Milwaukee, because Milwaukee reports slow, you got to wait damn near to the end of the night before Milwaukee gets its act together. But it makes sense. We have a lot of different voting wards and a lot of different, you know, municipalities in Milwaukee County. So it takes a little bit longer, and you hold out hope for Milwaukee to report. And lo and behold, the lead has narrowed, but your candidate lost the race. It's so bitter, because you worked hard. Working on campaigns sometimes is a 20-hour ordeal. If you even go home, you get your little nap, and you're right back at it the very next day. It is grueling, grueling work. And it's a short period of time. But the amount of hours that you put in organizing and calling and texting and phone calls and emails and dealing with vendors and yard signs and dealing with the press and dealing with the media and dealing with the people that are putting together your television ads and your radio ads and your digital ads, it's grueling, grueling work. But it's work that you willingly do because you want to help this individual get elected. And then when they don't win, it is such a letdown. And then, of course, the candidate concedes. You will literally hear people crying because they put so much into it, and to see the candidate that they probably really, really like, they admire. Because you don't work on somebody's campaign if you don't like them. You just don't. You opt not to do it because it's too much hard work. It's too much time away from your friends and your family and your social life to do that kind of labor for someone that you don't like or you don't agree with. And it's grueling. And I want to prevent that feeling, because I've been in a ton of losing watch parties. A friend of mine in 2016, he's a known lobbyist, and he hates a Republican, but a good dude. This was 10 years ago. He threw a watch party for the presidential election of 2016. He hated Trump. He was a never Trumper. And he invited, there's a bunch of Democrats that were there and all of the people that were there who were Republicans, but they hated Trump. In fact, these were some of the folks that were involved in, because they tried to do a coup with the RNC in 2016, where the never Trumpers tried to introduce a whole bunch of new rules and delegates to stop Donald Trump from getting the nomination. Like, these Republicans knew before the rest of the damn world did. They're like, yo, Trump can't win this because he's worse than you think. And most Republicans are like, he's a businessman. He's an outsider. He's going to shake up Washington. He's going to drain the swamp. These never Trumpers were like, y'all don't understand. We have to stop him. And so a group of never Trumpers threw this. It was a really extravagant party. It was at a place called Mikey's. Mikey's is now closed. Mikey's is where it's a taco joint now called Electric Lime. Electric Lime is on Jefferson, right by Taylor's. So that used to be a spot called Mikey's. I liked it better as Mikey's because I don't know. I'm not crazy about Electric Lime's tacos. They're just kind of lackluster, but whatever. I'm digressing. So it was a lot of people there, too. We had food and we were drinking. So it was a watch party thrown by Republicans that are never Trumpers because it was supposed to be the celebration of Hillary Clinton winning. Now, remember, the people that were at this watch party are all Republicans. And when Trump won, they felt it was like being at a losing watch party because they were there to see Trump lose to Hillary. And Hillary was the one that lost. Oh, it was bitter. That was a bad one, too, because all those Republicans that were never Trumpers that knew something the rest of us didn't. We knew that Trump was a slob and a bad politician.

0: politician and a terrible businessman and a bunch of bankruptcies, but we had no idea. Grab him by the hoo-ha, remember that? All that stuff. And it didn't matter, Trump still won. And the Never Trumpers were more upset than anybody else. And I remember this particular person who threw the party, who's like, sure, when you have no idea how bad this is going to be. Lo and behold, 2 years later, Donald Trump has packed the Supreme Court with anti-abortion people, and he's being impeached twice.
1: I love the poorly educated.
0: And then he gets elected again in 2024. However, I have been to some winning watch parties. Imagine, I'm just going to try and do the contrast comparison between being at a losing watch party, which is like pure massive depression. People are crying. They're sad. They're hurt. They take it personal. They never want to work in politics again. They hate voters. How could the voters betray us like this? How could we lose? We worked so hard. We had the better message. We had a beautiful campaign and we lost. It's really, really tough at a losing party. And you go home sad and you wake up in the morning and you feel even worse because now the whole world is talking about that contest and you see the other side, the candidate that you were fighting against, they're giving their victory speech and they're all happy. Oh, it's an awful, awful feeling. And I try and prevent that as much as possible by going into elections, being very realistic. And if the candidate that you like and the candidate that you love is not performing well, please prepare yourself. Because if you go into that party unrealistic and think your candidate is going to win and they lose by 30 points, it is a dreadful, dreadful feeling. But when you're at a winning watch party, it starts off the same. And plus, everybody thinks their candidate is going to win. When you get to that watch party, you get there early. Like, ooh, I'm going to give me some sliders. I'm going to give me some shrimp cocktails. I'm going to have me a couple little drinks. I'm going to mix. I'm going to mingle. I'm going to talk to all the people. And you have all the political discussions going on. And you got all the rumors going on. Ooh, it's so fun. And you talk about who was humping who. And you're talking about this and talking about that. And then the polls close. And you're like, yes! Let's get this victory. And then the first set of numbers come out. 10% reporting. You were up 60-40. Your candidate is winning. Ooh, I like it. You just start drinking more and partying. Now the music is playing because you know you got to have a DJ. Got a bunch of people, mostly white, that can't dance. They're all bumping into each other. Oh, excuse me. Sorry. I'm trying to cut a rug here. And a bunch of, and you dancing with the white folks. Y'all tripping all over each other. It's not even the electric slide. It's like the battery-operated slide. It's not even a real electric slide. And then you get some more results. Now you got 42% reporting, and you're up 55-45. And then 70% reporting. Now you're up 61-39. And then 99% reporting. You won the election. The jubilation feels like New Year's Eve, Christmas, your birthday. You just got a job promotion. You just won the lottery. It's all that rolled into one. And you're clapping and you're cheering because everything you did worked. Every piece of direct mail you sent, every door you knocked on, every text message you sent, every yard sign you installed, every placard you put in every business window along a main street corridor, it all worked. Your candidate won. They had the better message and they won over the voters. And guess what? You love democracy then. You're like, this is the best system in the world. I love democracy so very much. I love this process of electing the best representative because look at us. We won. And then people just start hugging. That's right. It's affection. You guys remember when Obama won in 2008 and they had the watch party at the Hyatt downtown? We couldn't even get to the Hyatt. People stopped their cars on the middle of Kilbourne and got out. And I'd never been hugged by so many white people in my entire life. I was like, is this a trick? Are y'all going to hug me and then wrap me up into slavery some kind of way? Come on over here, dude. Bring it in, man. Obama won. Oh, I will never forget that. I can't even compare that night to anything else because it was an incredible amount of optimism, total disbelief, but also a healthy amount of fear because I'm like, something's going to happen. Like America elected a black dude named Barack Hussein Obama that has a black wife and two black children, and he's from Chicago. I was like, this can't possibly last, but it did. Oh, that was the night right there. That was so fun. That was good. But that's what those winning parties feel like. And on the night of August 11th, someone will experience one

0: frowning face on the night of August 11th. Now we'll talk about the post office. Just had to share that.
1: So do you think Kelderoy's and like Joe Brandon, they're going to have a watch party and they think, and their supporters are thinking they're going to win?
0: You always start out optimistic. So the beginning of the night at every single party, at Francesca's party, at David's party, Joel's and Kelda's, they all begin the same way. Everybody is happy to see everybody. And most people are happy that the damn thing is over. Finally, because when you get the results, it's closure. And I think they're going to go into it very realistic. But what I think that Joel and Kelda will do, because they are absolute long shots, is they're going to take the time to thank everybody. Thank you for believing in us. Thank you for working so hard. We really appreciate everything you did. You know, we put forth a real good message. We had a positive campaign. We raised a lot of money. And there's a bunch of applause. But I think they're going to be, there are very few people that are going to go to those parties thinking that Joel or Kelda is going to win. So when your expectations are already low, it makes it a little easier. And then it's just like a get together of like-minded people that you worked with for, you know, 9 or 10 months on the same endeavor. And, you know, you're realistic about it. It's still sad. And then you wonder, like, oh, what is the candidate going to do next? And people make promises like, oh, if you ever run again, Kelda, we're going to be right here with you. And, of course, the crowd will cheer for the candidate. And it's, you know, it's actually a really nice moment. But if you think you're going to win and you lose, that's the worst kind of rug pull. That's just like, I guess I can compare that feeling to if you meet a really, really pretty guy or a pretty girl, rather, gentleman. So you're a man, you meet a really, really pretty girl, and you take her home and she has a tallywhacker. You're like, oh, this is a total letdown.
1: Some people won't mind that.
0: Yeah, but I don't think that's what you want to be surprised with. You know what I mean? Like, give somebody a heads up. And some of y'all will be like, all right, well, I guess this is what we're doing. Okay, well, this is not what I thought you were. And then that's how that happens sometimes. And then the person, the woman that you thought it was a woman, but it's not. Then all of a sudden, once you discover that they're not a woman, all of a sudden their voice gets deeper.
2: Well, I'm sorry I didn't tell you, but I mean, we're already here. So what do you want to do?
1: Kick them out of the house.
0: Yeah, I don't like deception. So I'm like, oh, well, I'm going to leave. And you're not going to say anything to anybody.
2: Oh, of course not. I won't ever do that. No.
1: I don't know about that. I hear a lot of
0: Oh, they kill transgender people in this city.
1: Yes, yes. That's what
0: I'm not
1: saying.
0: You just might as well be honest and just be like, hey, just so you know, I got plumbing downstairs. External plumbing.
1: I think a lot of the guys already know that. But once they say, oh, I'm going to tell someone, then that's when they do the killing.
0: Well, if they go through with it.
1: Yes.
0: Yeah, then don't tell. If somebody goes through with it, just keep your business quiet. You know what I'm saying? How do we get on this? I was supposed to be talking about the post office.
1: I don't know. It's kind of how we get onto all these subjects. Just kind of veers into it.
0: Why are people sending me tweets from Francesca from 2019?
1: I don't know. Maybe because they think that she's going to get caught up somehow.
0: Should I read it?
1: Yes.
0: It's stupid. It says, she posted this July 2nd, 2019. And it says, I ate 2 bites of my kid's cheeseburger at a Culver's in Black River Falls and told him they ran out of ice cream. Mostly just wanted to leave because I was on the verge of an anxiety attack. Too many old white people who don't think we speak English. So what?
1: Sounds pretty normal.
0: Yeah. I guess they're trying to use it. What, is she racist against white people?
1: I thought this is a black talk radio station.
0: Well, it's sent to me by a white person.
1: Oh, okay. That makes sense then.
0: Yeah. So white people, just so you know, sometimes we don't like y'all. We don't. That's probably not fair to say. Those white people do white stuff that's just, we don't like it. And sometimes we tweet about it. You're fine. You'll be okay. You'll live if an Asian person or a black person doesn't like you. Y'all don't like us, and we're fine. The Truth with Sherwin Hughes. We'll be right back.
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0: Milwaukee has experienced recurring operational problems significant enough to trigger multiple federal audits of its post office, and certain neighborhoods have experienced periods of poor service that exceed what many customers would consider acceptable. The United States Postal Service does not always keep accurate records by city and failed mail delivery, but they do keep track of on-time delivery, processing efficiency, route performance, and mail processing operations. Those metrics are reported by district and processing facilities rather than by individual city complaint rates. With this expose play a little bit. Has nothing to do with the post office whatsoever. I just love 80s freestyle music. Let's talk to the caller. You're on 101.7 The Truth.
1: Professor Hughes, how you doing, brother?
0: Doing good. How are you?
1: I got to call you Chef Hughes, and you know when I do that, I'm proud to be one of your day one listeners and a significant contributor. Your comments on Mandela Barnes were right on point and consistent with what I said on Homer and Bailey's show.

0: is the key word in this whole situation is in the and that article is adult. And, you know, the fact that you pointed out that they're using language like young in order to make you think that he's committing a crime, you know, or to villainize him in some way. I don't think you'll have to go to a fish fry today, brother, because you're cooking on that one, okay? So I'm very proud of him. He is just very consistent with the chaos and the mess that when I called last week, I just said it was a mess, this whole primary thing, and now it's a hot mess. And so even if something crazy like Tony Evers deciding he's going to get back in the race, you know, so that whoever wins lieutenant governor, you know, would be able to take over, might be smarter for this goofy Democratic Party here in our state. And, you know, so I just like the comments. And even though you don't, it just shows your character. Even though you don't rock with Mandela like that, you know, he's another black man who is being categorized in a way that he doesn't deserve. And you're using your platform to tell the truth about it. And I frequently say on your show is where we get the most truth. Because to your point, there are white women all over the internet talking about how to snag professional athletes, right? And I think you addressed that on your show.
1: So thank you for your compliments. I've seen those articles, yes. But I don't know. I didn't talk about it specifically, but also let white women talk about how they can snag black athletes, because those black athletes, those mm-hmm. they're not children, and nobody can get snagged that don't want to mm-hmm. get snagged. So it is what it is.
0: Amen. Amen. And they are young women. That's my point. And they're, you know, actually online giving tutorials to other women. And, you know, if you've been to a Bucks game, they come in all different flavors, colors, height, and BBLs. And you know the ones who are there to attempt to do that. There are veteran players and retired players who actually give instruction to rookies and even college players on what this is, because, you know, even at a high school level, these kids are now earning money. So they need to know not to waste it on something, you know, to a certain degree. And if they don't, then they'll wind up broke like a lot of pro athletes do.
1: Indeed, brother. Well, thank you for your call. Have a good weekend.
0: You do the same.
1: All right. Even though he said I was cooking and I don't need to get a fish fry, I wish he wouldn't have brought fish fry up, because now I want one. Go to the packing house, get a fish fry. Tell them Uncle Sherwin sent you. They got a real nice fish fry. You get clam chowder, and you get three healthy, beautifully, perfectly breaded pieces of cod. And you have your choice of fresh homemade potato pancakes or very crispy, crunchy, perfectly seasoned golden French fries. I get a little bit of both. I get some potato pancakes and the French fries. I get a little bit of both because I'm just fat like that. That's what I do. And I wash it down with a very nice lemonade, and it's very delicious. Go to the Packing House, 900 East Layton Boulevard in Milwaukee, right across from the airport. Tell them Sherwin Hughes sent you. The truth with Sherwin Hughes. We'll be right back.
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0: So I know a lot of you people are considering whether you want to vote for a Democratic socialist or not. In this race in Wisconsin, which is unlike anything I've ever seen in my life, the Democratic socialist is the sane one. Everybody else, Mandela bows out in disgrace. Joel is at 2%. Kelda's at 2%. David Crowley dropped out of the race, got back in the race, got the endorsement from the governor, the current lieutenant governor, lost $2 million. Then she found $2 million, and she ended up only having $34,000. The only person that is legitimately clean is the one that has the most far-fetched and unrealistic policies. And so there's a lot of anti-capitalism rhetoric, and for some reason, black folks believe, and God bless us as black people, but we don't know who the hell we are. Can we start with that? Are we were Negroes and we were black and we were African American. Now some of us were not, now we're Moors. Now we're the black Israelites. And now all of a sudden, where'd this thing come from? Were black people the original Native Americans? You know how insane we sound? We will fall for anything. Look, we want to be a part of something. Are we African? Where in Africa are we from? Africa's a whole continent. Are we Egyptian? Did we build the pyramids? Are we from sub-Saharan Africa? Are we from the Ivory Coast? Are we from Ghana? Are we the original Native Americans? Are you guys hearing this stuff? Where there's now this thing where black people were the, we were here on America first. Like there's no Native Americans because it was black people.
1: Yeah, I've
0: every
1: heard
0: 10
1: that.
0: Years, we who are we? It's, Israelites,
1: yeah.
0: Asiatic black people, where Islam is our first religion. It's actually quite embarrassing, but it means that we're still searching for an identity because we really don't have one. And we will fall for anything politically. I'm a capitalist, and I'm going to explain to you why. Because of all of the other economic modalities that the globe has tried, capitalism is the one that produces the most wealth and produces the most creativity and produces the most innovation. If I stay in the lab trying to invent a better mousetrap and I bring the better mousetrap to market, it's going to meet the needs of people and they're going to buy it. It's simple and it's pure. Can it be exploited? Yes. Socialism can be exploited too. Look at North Korea. That's a form of social government too. They all go to the damn extremes. And the extreme of capitalism is you have incredible amounts of wealth. And we don't like that because that siphons off money and resources from poor people. But the extreme socialism is a kind of

0: of ironclad communism where human beings are not allowed to be free and creative. All the elections get stolen. You can't express your thoughts. You can't have freedom of speech. They all have the potential of being extreme. I am more used to the capitalism extreme than the socialism extreme. Both can be very, very bad. But for black people that believe that a modality that is essentially concocted by white people, that by adopting democratic socialism and ending capitalism, that racism is going to disappear, you are just as confused as the black people that think that they are Israelites, Moors, and Native Americans. We got to stop falling for this stuff. And here's something else I'm going to push back on. No, we're not going to start our own black political party because nobody would contribute and we still wouldn't vote. If the standard is the empirical evidence rather than ideology, there are several features of capitalism that are widely accepted by economists across the political spectrum, Democrats, Republicans, Democratic Socialists, etc., etc., even by many scholars who support stronger regulation, labor protections, or social democracy, even economists that are critical of the laissez-faire kind of capitalism generally acknowledge that markets generate important benefits while arguing they require government intervention to address failures. Number one, capitalism creates more wealth than any alternatives ever yet demonstrated. This is a foundational argument over the past two centuries. Countries that embrace markets and capitalism, private property, entrepreneurship, and investment have experienced unprecedented increases in standard of living. Global extreme poverty has actually fallen dramatically since 1980. Average life expectancy because of capitalism has more than doubled since the pre-industrial times. Real incomes have risen exponentially. The debate today is generally about how to distribute wealth, not whether capitalism is able to produce it. Number two, competition forces continuous improvement. One of capitalism's most powerful mechanisms is the business cannot remain complacent. Companies must continually improve to remain competitive. Quality, price, convenience, efficiency, and customer service. Poor performers will lose customers and ultimately go out of business all because of capitalism. Under monopolistic government systems or centrally planned economies, poor performers often persist because consumers don't have any alternatives in non-capitalist systems. Number three, capitalism harnesses self-interest into public benefit. This is a big one. Adam Smith's famous insight remains remarkably durable. People who do not have to be self-sacrificing to produce social value. A bakery does not make bread primarily to feed its neighbors. It makes bread to make profit. Yet society receives from this bread maker food, jobs, tax revenue, innovation, and investment. Self-interest becomes socially productive through voluntary exchange, which is only available in capitalism. Number four, decentralized decision-making solves an impossible information problem. This is one of the least understood advantages of capitalism. No government ever possesses enough information to know how many shoes need to be produced, which restaurants consumers want, how many electric vehicles people prefer, which neighborhoods need another grocery store. That is what markets determine, not governments. And if you have social democracy, you lose all of that insight. Let's talk to Andy. Is this Andy?
1: Yeah. Oh, Professor Hughes. I heard you talking about capitalism. Can I say one thing?
0: Yes.
1: What you said is all good and true, but you know it's lost in all that. Is the extent to which capitalism honestly sacrifices life because the principal value is profit and it consumes everything in its wake. So as we've seen, life suffers, and if the value is profit and innovation, then everything else be damned. It's sort of like the big three religions. They just forsake life for some other ideal.
0: If a high school kid wants to have a little money in their pocket and they buy a lawnmower and they want to cut people's grass in the neighborhood for $10 or $15 so that they can make a little bit of profit so they can hang out with their friends and they can buy stuff off of Amazon, you mean to tell me that that's detrimental and that's dangerous? If somebody wants to, they're very good at cleaning cars. They want to start a little auto detailing shop right there in their driveway, and they don't want to work for anybody else. And they buy their supplies, and they do a good job detailing cars, and they become successful and popular. And then maybe they make enough money to get their own building, and now they can hire people, and they can employ people, and they can pay people wages, and they can give people benefits, and they can give people health insurance. And this person who started this small detail shop is now an employer where people can feed their families, and they're paying into Social Security, and one day they can retire very happy because they're an entrepreneur. You mean to tell me that that hurts people? When we think about capitalism, don't think about the big, gigantic business. Think about a dentist office that employs 7 or 8 people. Think about someone who has a dry cleaners, or think about somebody who's an accountant. They help people do their taxes. That's capitalism. The services that we need that we're willing to pay for. There's nothing inherently wrong about that. Everything can get exploited, absolutely, but let's not look at the extremes and call that the normal. It's not. Small businesses is what fuel capitalism, and that's what fuels the American economy. There's nothing wrong with that. In fact, we encourage it, and I encourage black businesses. I encourage black people to stop working for somebody else where they can treat you like crap on the job and have your own business, make your own rules, and you can hire your own people. It's very simple, and do not demonize that system.
1: No, I wouldn't do that. Hey, that guy that wants to mow the lawn, I got a job for him. You could.
0: You better not, because that's capitalism. If you pay them money for providing you a service, you better not. They need to do it for free, because grass needs to be cut and no one should profit. Everyone should have cut grass for no money, because it's the right thing to do.
1: No, I agree with you. I think it just, on the large scale, I think we would probably agree that what we need is a stronger, I think some kind of mixed economy where you got all that stuff working together. You got capital.
0: You call the police and they come. We have pay taxes and they pave our roads and they plow our snow. We have social democracy, and to an extent it works very, very well. But you need all of these different options and opportunities for a society to run, because America is big and it's diverse.
1: Yeah, but wouldn't you agree that you got to rein in the worst impulses of capitalism, where they just destroy for the sake of profit?
0: Yes.
1: I mean,
0: and it's called regulation. Yeah. Absolutely. And there's one political party that people can choose to vote for that will be much more regulatory on capitalism, and they will break up monopolies, and they won't allow certain mergers to where we have less competition in the marketplace. Absolutely. Capitalism is, in fact, regulated, but also it has to be incumbent upon the voter to make sure that we are putting people in place that will regulate capitalism. This is why voter education and civics is so important. So one of the reasons why capitalism is able to be so exploitative is because the Americans, we turn a blind eye to this stuff.
1: Yeah. Hey, you're right. Hey, I just rewatched, I replayed the Democratic primary. And can I say, I have a question for you.
0: Oh, the debate. You rewatched the debate.
1: Yeah, okay. Yeah. I have to say, the people, I'm getting behind whoever wins that nominee. But the people who are excited about Francesca Hong, boy, I got to say, I didn't get it. I came away from that thing thinking, what's the big fuss? She's uninteresting. She can't communicate. And I didn't see, she wasn't that different than anyone else up there regarding the positions. I'll tell you who stood out was that Royce, that woman on the far right. She looked like an executive. But I don't understand what all the hype is about Hong. Do you know?
0: She's promising a lot of really great stuff.
1: I didn't hear it. And she can't communicate.
0: That debate was probably not the best. If someone was unfamiliar with her, that debate probably did not thoroughly explain who and what she is. In that debate, all she had to do was not fail, because she's in such a commanding lead in the polls. She didn't have anything to prove. She just had to be on the stage and make it from start to finish, and that's what she did. No, she was not particularly compelling or convincing, but she didn't have to be because she's in the lead. In fact, she'd probably still be in the lead had she not even showed up for that debate, because if you recall, in 2024, Donald Trump didn't go to any Republican debates because he didn't have to, because he was leading so much in the polls. So she showed up just to be there, but she didn't have to do a stellar job. She wasn't really convincing anybody. The people that know her, know her. The people that don't, don't.
1: Okay. Well, hey, I'm going to put on my big boy pants. I'm voting forever. gets that nominee. So, hey, thanks for all your analysis.
0: You're welcome, Andy. Have a good weekend. Okay. Said he's going to put on his big boy pants, which leads me to believe, are you right now wearing little boy pants? The Truth with Sherwin Hughes on 101.7 FM. We'll be right back.
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0: 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Profits generally flow towards solving problems people actually care about. Examples include faster and better communication, better, more effective medicine, cheaper transportation, improved logistics, and more efficient agriculture. The larger the problem solved, the larger the potential reward. In capitalism, failure is information. Unlike many political systems, capitalism allows for failure. Businesses close, investments fail, products flop. While painful for those directly affected, these failures redirect labor and capital toward more productive uses. Economists sometimes call this the creative destruction. Innovation is incentivized. Capitalism provides extraordinary incentives to innovate. Examples include smartphones, streaming technology, electric vehicles, biotechnology, artificial intelligence, and minimally invasive surgeries. The possibility of significant financial returns encourages firms to invest billions in research despite uncertain outcomes. Capitalism encourages capital formation. Capital accumulation is frequently overlooked. 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And number 10, consumers vote every day. 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Businesses that fail to satisfy customers lose revenue and go under. This creates instant accountability. Let's talk to Mac. You're on 101.7 The Truth. How are you?
1: Hey, Sharon. How are you doing?
0: I'm good. What's on your mind?
1: Great show. You're working tonight, right?
0: I don't know yet. I need to rest.
1: You don't know yet?
0: I don't know.
1: Well, didn't you rest last night?
0: No. I was in the streets last night.
1: I'm trying to hook this thing up with you and Linda. So,
0: hey! No, don't do that. I don't need that.
1: I got to do it.
0: No, you don't.
1: Linda's going to call tonight. I'm going to call. So, you have your ears open, as Tori would say. And you all have a great week. I'll talk to you tonight.
0: Not if I'm not there. I don't need you. What do you mean by that? Thank you, Drewski. I don't need you hooking me up with Linda. I don't need that hookup. I don't want a fish that's automatically going to jump in my boat.
2: I feel you there, but sometimes you just want it to fall into your lap.
0: No, I don't.
2: Oh, you don't?
0: What's wrong with it? I don't wonder if it's that easy.
2: Sometimes I don't like to do the chase.
0: I want a woman that's hard to get, that disses everybody. You know what I mean?
2: Well, if you're courting her, I was just talking about, you know,
0: I want the woman that turns down everybody. I remember a long time ago, I was at a nightclub called CO2. CO2 used to shake. Two levels, okay? I went in there one night. It was during the week. Like on a Wednesday night was like the biggest night for CO2. So I was in there on a Wednesday night looking good. I'm a young man, too. I'm probably 30, 31 in my peak prime. And I saw this insanely beautiful woman dancing on a speaker, wearing this short, like kind of like, it was a black dress, but it was kind of flared at the bottom. So as she's dancing, you could see her glory. And all these guys are just gawking at her because she's dancing on a speaker. She's basically putting on a show for everybody. All the guys that were at CO2 that night were standing around the speaker watching this insanely beautiful woman dance to the music. Not a single one of them even thought to approach her or to talk to her. I said, let me watch this. And I cleared a path. I said, get out the way. Move, move, move, move. I'm moving people out the way. I reach my hand up. She grabbed my hand. I help her down the speaker. I got her. That's what I want, the woman that everybody else wants and can't get. If what, it's anything other than that.
2: What happened after that?
0: Don't you worry about it.
2: That's what I'm wondering.
0: Don't you worry. She and I became very, very good friends from that point forward. Now, she's married with children now. That long time ago. Long time ago. You know what I'm saying?
2: Oh, okay.
0: But that's my thing, though. I don't want. Don't. Unless I'm in the mood. You know what I mean? Sometimes you just want fast food.
2: Yeah, that's what I'm talking about. You know what I mean? I like fast food a lot.
0: I'd rather have a home-cooked meal.
2: Nah. The McDonald's lunch, is pretty good.
0: Can I? Ray Nitti and maybe Shannon with the lunch break is up next. Everybody have a good weekend. Goodbye.
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I am your host, Jazz Tyler. I hope that you all had an amazing weekend. First and foremost, please forgive me. I am under the weather, have been for a few days now, but I'm here. And as long as I'm here, we're going to make the best of the best. But I did want to be upfront regarding that. As we lead this hour, before we get into the news, I like to set the scene. 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You can also follow my personal page, The Jazzy Effect, Effect with an E, and start reaching out. You know, let's do some interactions. I love all of the listeners. I got a lot of love for y'all, and I appreciate you all. As we set the scene, I would like to lead with my daily affirmation. Growth comes from being open to new information. We don't have to react to everything. We can pause, learn, and respond with wisdom. Today, I choose wisdom over reaction. I refuse to let circumstances determine my peace or my perspective. I will seek truth, hint 101.7, The Truth, before assumptions, understanding, before judgment, and clarity before I respond. I affirm that my voice has power and I will use it with intention. I understand that challenges are not here to break me. They are opportunities to strengthen my character, deepen my faith, and sharpen my purpose. So today, Truth Nation, I release the need to have all the answers. I embrace discernment. I embrace accountability. I embrace grace. No matter what folds around me, I choose to remain grounded. I will not be distracted by noise or discouraged by obstacles. Instead, I will focus on what I cannot control. I'm sorry, what I can control, which is my attitude, my actions, and the way I treat others. I vow to listen to my peers, my family, my friends, you all, with an open heart, speak with kindness and move with confidence. And I trust that every experience carries a lesson. Every challenge has a purpose, and every new day is another opportunity to grow. So today I choose peace over worry, purpose over fear, and hope over doubt. I am focused, I am resilient, and I am grateful. And I pray that you all receive that. And if it resonates, you know, adapt that into your life as well. There's a lot of moving pieces when it comes to being an individual, especially if you are a man or a woman who is of color, right? And the reason being is because we wear many hats. Outside of a radio personality, I am a mother. I am a daughter. I am a sister. I am a friend. I am a coworker. I am a mentor. I am many things, and I wear many hats. And sometimes what happens is, when you're caught in so many different arenas and you're caught in so many different roles as it pertains to how you, with the roles that you play in other people's lives, a lot of times is reaction. It is reactionary. A lot of it is acting and being impulsive, right? One of my new sayings is, your emergency is not my emergency, right? I am not willing, I am no longer willing to take on your mental health issues and try and assist you with navigating through them, because whatever put you in that situation was not my fault. What I can do is offer advice and support to help you navigate how to maneuver through it, but I can no longer carry the burden of whatever it is that you're dealing with, because it's not fair to myself, right? And it does not mean that you are being selfish in a sense of abandoning someone. It just means that, again, you are choosing wisdom over reaction. I am no longer reacting, not just to things sent to destroy my peace, but just with love too, right? Sometimes we go above and beyond for the people that we love without utilizing the wisdom we have. And the best thing you can give to someone is no financial gain. The best thing you can give to someone is something that will last forever, which is knowledge and wisdom. And again, today, that is my personal affirmation. It has nothing to do with anything specifically, but these are just the things that I do. And again,
I take full responsibility as a radio personality. So a lot of times when you hear the normal FM radio shows or things of that nature, everything is transactional. Everything is based or geared around the world and being in the world. And although we touch on those topics, we have to remain humane. And while you guys, again, I'm grateful that you tune in to me, but while I have this platform, I will utilize the spirit that God has given me in my platform to impact, to embrace, to inspire, and to be transparent with you all, because life is real life, right? And the difficult part about that is when you are a part of media, you know, some people become a part of the agenda. And what's going to separate you from every other listener is what you listen to, your doorways, the things that you choose to embrace, the things that you choose to accept. And as you're listening to Truth Monday through Friday, 4 p.m. to 7 p.m., specifically for the Tapped In show, I want to make sure that whatever comes out of my mouth is something that is powerful, something that is inspiring. And I pray that you all can take the experience I have gone through as a woman, as a Black woman in this country, and utilize it wherever, you know, you see fit. So again, thank you so much for tapping into tapping in with us today. Man, let's dive in this, because I got some things to say. First and foremost, we're going to cover the Wisconsin tornado recovery. I know you guys have seen what happened this weekend. It's nothing that we haven't seen before, but if you are someone who is similar to me, then you will understand what I mean when I say the energy was so different during this, from the skies, the way that they looked, everything. It was just completely different.

0: different. We'll also tap into new develops as it pertains to the Nolan Wills investigation. We're going to talk about Mandela Barr's campaign finance complaint, right? as well as tonight's Wisconsin governor's debate. At 5 p.m., we have my good friend, my sister, Dr. Jamina Liverman, who works out of and is based out of Virginia. We'll be speaking with her as well. And then up next Thursday, we have Miss Erica Crawley. She is the wife and spouse of David Crawley. We're going to sit down and have some conversations with her. But first, let's tap into these tornadoes, man. I don't know if you guys have been watching throughout the on social media or the news, but Appleton, Menasha, Nina, all of these places were affected by this tornado. And the videos, the pictures that I have seen, my thoughts and prayers are with those specific cities. I can't imagine what it's like to actually have to sit inside of something like that, meaning the tornado, and actually deal with it. In Appleton, they were experiencing extensive damage to homes, businesses, trees, and power lines. And Menasha, one of the hardest hit cities, with flipped over vehicles, destroyed buildings, widespread power outages, and several structural damage. And in Nina, they sustained tornado damage as the storm moved through the area. Fox Crossing damage to homes. Oshkosh was affected, as well as other cities. More than 30,000 people lost power. More than 30,000 people had damages to their homes, businesses, trees, vehicles, power lines, et cetera. It was just a hot mess. On top of the tornadoes, we experienced a power outage, but not just any power outage. I was affected. I'm talking 5:30 in the morning to 7:30 at night, right? And if you are someone who is like me, baby, that's the wrong time to do something on a Sunday, because I got to cook. Okay? I mean, on a Monday, right? I have to prepare. I have to cook for my family. I have to take care of business. I have to do so on and so on. So much. There's so much to do. So that power outage really affected me and my family, right? You got to take stuff out of the refrigerator and cook it all. You have to transport it to, you know, someone else's refrigerator if you aren't able to cook it all. There are elders who are on oxygen tanks. There are elders who don't have central air, or people in general, right? There's so much that goes into not having power. And when I woke up at 5:30, I woke up because I heard it go off. I promise you, I kid you not. It was like, I'm like, what's going on? I'm black. So the first thing I did was went to We Energy's account. I know I done paid my bills. Okay? I'm on auto pay, baby. Like, what is going on? I know they didn't cut my stuff off. And I look on there and guess everything is taken care of. So now I begin to say, hey, to myself, there has to be an outage. I automatically look out the window and see that the street lights are off. Not blinking, they're completely off. Okay, cool. They've been working on this specific street, on my street, for quite some time. You know, we've been having issues with piping, with water, all types of stuff. So the first thing you do is what every citizen in Milwaukee does is blame it on the city of Milwaukee. City of Milwaukee, what did you guys do when you was down there in that ground? You didn't hit the main grid. You didn't, whatever it was that you were doing, right? This is what I'm saying to myself. So I wake up, I say, okay, you know what? Should be a couple of hours. This just happened about a month ago. It'd probably take 2 hours. They say, hey, 5:30 in the morning, estimated restoration time is 8:30. Cool. I can still make it to work in time. Still need to do what I need to do. 8:30 comes. Hey, this has been moved to 11:30. 11:30 comes. Hey, this has been moved to 1 p.m. 1 p.m. come. Hey, restoration has been updated to 3 p.m. 3 p.m. come. Hey, it felt like a guy who was cheating or just playing in my face. You keep saying you're going to come at this time, We Energies, and you ended up coming at a different time, and you just kept breadcrumbing me and the rest of the 20,000 citizens who were out of power, right? I felt like I was being played, like you was playing in my face. It was not a good feeling, right? We're going to tap into more of the power outage, as well as the Wisconsin's governor race. We'll talk a little bit about Mandela Barnes' campaign finance complaint, And we'll get into a conversation with Dr. Jamina Liberman at 5 p.m. This is Jazz Tyler on Tapped In. Do not touch that dial. We got to go to break. 101.7 The Truth.
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1: 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Tap in MKE, and you can also follow my personal Instagram on The Jazzy Effect, and The Effect is with an E. Again, for those who are joining us, I do apologize. I am under the weather, have been for a couple of days, but I am here. So if you hear a little raspiness in my voice, hear me coughing a little bit, just bear with me. I don't need y'all getting on me on social media. Man, y'all see Jazzy, she got bags on how she talk. Listen, it's been a long weekend, okay? And speaking of a long weekend, it took 14 hours for We Energy to power on my electricity yesterday, okay? Hey. 5:30 a.m. to 7:30 p.m. And the crazy thing about it is, I know people who live, you know, literally two blocks away. And the amount of time it took between their lights being cut on to mine was about 2 hours. And they are just two blocks away. This has been, that yesterday was a horrible experience. Had I not been in the mental state that I'm in, I think it would have affected me a little bit more. But let me tell you, we have to figure out a better way to deal with circumstances like this, because again,

0: again, it was not the best experience, especially when you're being told that it's going to come back on at this time. And then they constantly pushed back. They pushed it back 5 times and went from 8:30 to 11:30 to 1 to 3:30 to 5. And then it finally came back on at 7:30 p.m. And so many people were affected. Outside of that, there were obviously tornadoes. And you can look up in the sky. I don't know about you guys, but I'm an energy person. And the energy yesterday during that storm was something I haven't felt in Milwaukee. It was so dark that the streetlights on Martin Luther King Drive came on at 2 p.m. in the afternoon. It was like a huge dark cloud just hovering over the city. And then obviously we had, you know, some rain, some heavy rain as well. But the energy in the city yesterday as it pertains to that storm and that tornado, it wasn't the best. But what I was happy about was after the rain, the sun would shine. I promise you that sun came out and it seemed like that didn't exist anymore. But yesterday was a very, very awkward day. So we're talking today. We're talking about the tornado. We're talking about We Energies. We're talking about the Nolan Wells investigation, Mandela Bars. We also have my good sis, Dr. Jamina Liverman, who works out of Virginia. She will be joining us at 5 o'clock today. And then on Thursday, we have Erica Crawley, Mrs. Erica Crawley, who is the wife and spouse of County Exec David Crawley. She will be joining us this Thursday as well. So before we hop into what we're going to be discussing with Dr. Liverman, let's touch bases on this Nolan Wells investigation. TMZ has obtained additional records and reports that Nolan Wells was not indeed on that boat when it was being towed back to the shore after experiencing mechanical problems on July 4th. If you are someone who is on social media or keeps up with the news, I'm sure you have seen things such as multiple videos. There's an audio engineer specialist who actually dissected and picked apart the audio so that we can clearly hear what's in the background. And although I try to stay away from speculation, one thing I can say as a lead producer and educator inside of a music studio is that we do have the ability to do things of this nature. And the reason why I say that is because a lot of people have been questioning whether or not that audio, in fact, was real or if it was AI. I can't confirm or deny because I don't know her specifically, but based off experience, it is possible. You are able to take audio and you're able to what they call split it. So you're able to take the audio, split it from the background noise, split it from additional callers, all of the above. And then when you listen to the audio, you can hear people in the background asking if he was dead and so on and so on, allegedly. Also, newly released dispatch audio indicates that the caller told the CTO that everyone was on the board, keyword everyone, including Nolan, at that time. While later reports and witnesses states that Wells remained on that island when that boat departed, which means that if this is true, that is a lie. Authorities continue to investigate the circumstances surrounding Wells' disappearance and death, and the official cause and manner of death has not been determined, and the investigation remains active again. Recently today, they just stated that he had consumed, that Nolan consumed so much alcohol. Okay, everybody.
1: Accusations.
0: Come on now. Everybody there was drinking, but not only that, what you're not going to do is try and falsify this and blame it on his consumption, because we all done had one too many, right? Come on now. We're not going to take the easy way out and do that. And I find that very distasteful for whoever is behind releasing that information as it pertains to the way that they're forming it to make it seem as if, you know, nothing happened to Nola. Again, allegedly, these things happen, so we can't state facts. But what I do know, one thing's for sure, two things for certain, as this case unfolds, we will begin to try and report it as much as possible, not just because it's something that everyone should be aware of, but because if you are a parent, right, Nolan is your son, too. He is all of our sons, right? It's very imperative that we pay attention to history repeating itself, because this is not the first time. And I say it oftentimes, these type of things.

0: things continues to happen, and we need to stay ahead of the game. As more information continues to surface, investigators are working to establish an accurate timeline of what happened on Horn Island. So these are the questions I pose. Does each new development make the timeline clear or create more questions? How important is it for investigators to release information as it becomes available? And how should the public balance patience with the desire for answers during an active investigation? This also brings up a point in the case of what happened to the gentleman, the brother in Madison, right? And Nolan Wells and his family, Ruiz, has the same attorney, which is Ben Crump. And we are currently watching that story unfold as well. But I think that I disagree with people online stating that we have to be patient and let them do their job and so on and so on. If they are choosing to, so when you go through a grand jury in which Nolan Wells' case apparently will be sat in front of a grand jury, you have to select citizens to be a part of that. Correct, which means that we have a say so, which means that we are open and entitled to ask questions. Whether or not you can provide the answers is another thing. But as a citizen who pays taxes, right, whether I live in that state or that city or not, I have the right to ask questions. And what I don't like is when the DA office in that specific city, when the coroner's office in that specific city, when the sheriff's office in that specific city, when the mayor, the governor, all push this to the side and make it seem as if we are wrong for asking questions and let us do our job, where apparently you are not doing your job because you haven't even reached out to the family. You don't have anything to say, because if you say something, you're going to say the wrong thing. We all know, and this is my personal opinion, I personally believe that this case is being covered up, right? When you look at the facts and when you look at the stories, the change in the stories, and you take a look at the interviews with the friends and so on and so on, there's too many different stories. The math ain't mathing. So at the end of the day, if you want us to not ask questions, make it make sense, because right now it doesn't make sense. We have a caller on the line. Al, are you there?
1: Yes, I am. This is what I feel. I feel personally Nolan was probably dating a white girl. A lot of white men doesn't like that because they feel black men have these big old King Kong penises, and they always measuring themselves up to black men. What all you got to do is live their life. And when you look at history, every time they found a black man that was lynched, what was the key thing that was missing besides his eyes and his heart? His penis. So I think what's going on, these white men is getting angry because, you know, white women, you know, are dating black men, and love has no color by no means. But a lot of these white men, instead of focusing on living their life, they're trying to measure somebody. They're trying to measure up to somebody who probably got something the size of King Kong, or they might just be looking at the person's finesse or charisma or their body, and they get mad because they looked in the mirror and found out they was mediocre. And then a lot of them are dribblers and humps like jackrabbits. So that's why I feel they keep doing this to black men. All you got to do is find your lane and make them great. And if they sat down and talk with their kin folks, they will probably find out why so many of their own kind of women don't want to date them, and they can fix the problem. That simple. Have a great day.
0: You as well. Thank you so much for tapping in with us, Al. We truly appreciate it. Again, today, we are talking about updates on the Nolan Wells case in this hour. We'll also be speaking about the governor's race that's being had tonight, as well as Mandela Barnes, how he faces campaign finance complaints. And then at the 5 o'clock hour, we will be joined by my good sister, Dr. Jamina Liverman out of Virginia, as we get to discussing mental health, right? And this is going to be a little different because typically, when we talk about mental health, we talk about the common things, you know, why this, why that, how does this happen? But today I want to speak more so on who we are outside of our roles, right? Imposter syndrome. Who are we when there is nothing for us to do for someone else? So make sure you guys stay tapped.

0: 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We got to go to break. It's your girl, Jazz Tyler.
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0: 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Happy Tuesday, Milwaukee. Thank you so much for tapping in. For those who are joining us, please forgive me. I am under the weather, not a little bit, but a lot of bit. So don't be running around here talking about Jazzy looking bad today, y'all. She tired. I am. My lights was cut off from 5:30 a.m. to 7:30 p.m. yesterday. I've been sick since Saturday, amongst a host of other things. So this Tuesday is Tuesday, but guess what? I love y'all enough to show up and show out. Today we are talking about a couple of different things, but what I want to lead into this hour is the governor's race this evening. As you guys have

0: been following the headlines. Apparently, Medela Barnes is facing campaign finance complaints, right? A campaign finance complaint has been filed with the Wisconsin Ethics Commission against Democratic candidate Medela Barnes in the long run PAC. Now, the PAC is the long run PAC, which is something that Medela put into play. It's a political action committee that was founded in 2022. The purpose of it was to support working class, young minority, and LGBTQ plus Democratic candidates who break the traditional political mold. Now, what's going on is this complaint alleges that the campaign and PAC violated Wisconsin's campaign finance laws. Among the allegations are that the PAC failed to properly register before engaging in political activity and improperly coordinating spending with the campaign. Barnes' campaign has denied the allegations and says it believes it was complied with state law. The Wisconsin Ethics Commission will determine whether any action is warranted at this stage. These are allegations contained in a foul complaint, not findings or wrongdoings. So what that means is that if indeed this is true, Barnes can face potential legal consequences if they found that these violations have occurred. Possible outcomes could include corrective actions or other remedies under Wisconsin campaign finance law. If the commission dismisses the complaints, the political impact may diminish. At this point, there has not been a public finding that Barnes or the PAC violated the law. And this information was cited from the Milwaukee Journal Sentinel. Now, we all know politics can get a little messy and a little dirty. Me personally, I don't know this to be true. Again, this is alleged. I do know that multiple sources has picked it up. What I will say is, in situations like this, you have to go off of character. I don't know if he got a reputation good enough based off taxes and other things to where you can say, no, that's not true. I don't believe that has happened. Hey, listen, palms up, Shamrock Boys. I don't know. I don't know what to believe. I just know that those are serious accusations. And as we continue to watch this unfold, I'm eager to see what other rabbits these candidates plan on pulling out of their hat. We all have also seen the scrutiny as it pertains to County Exec David Crawley and some tweets. But this is my thing. First and foremost, 15 years ago, 5 years ago, 5 months ago, man, leave me alone with the nonsense. Okay. People are allowed to grow. People are allowed to change. Because it is social media again, and if multiple people have access to your account, you don't know if someone posted that or not. But whether it was County Exec David Crawley, whether it was Kong, whoever it was, anything that old, come on, man. Like, to me, all it shows is that's all you got. All you got is some tweets from 2010, right? Come on, like, we got to do better. So evidently, they don't have nothing on him. Otherwise, hey, we wouldn't be talking about some tweets from when Twitter, I'm sorry, was it 2010 or 2012? I believe it was when Twitter first was created. Yeah, we got to do better. That does not pertain to what is going on, real questions, real things that we need to be worried about, like public safety, education, housing, healthcare, the economy, et cetera, et cetera. Shout out to the chat line. Chuck L says, Medela Barnes wants to take all of the problems that they haven't fixed in Milwaukee statewide, not just potholes and raggedy streets in Milwaukee, potholes for everyone everywhere. Hey, I mean, if that's your take on it, cool. Me personally, my question would be, again, these are not biases, but facts. If we're talking specifically about Medela Barnes, in which we are, what has he done as the lieutenant governor? What has he done as the lieutenant governor to say, hey, you know what? I'm going to support him. I can't tell you. And I'm in politics. I cannot tell you what he has done. I can't tell you what a lot of the people who are running for governor has done. Maybe one or two. I don't know what Medela specifically has done. So I'm not sure of what he's going to do because he hasn't proved himself enough to me. personally. Marquise G says, I've been living in Hampton Heights neighborhood for over 10 years, and they just put new transformers in our backyard this year. For that reason alone, my wife and I invested in a generator, and we run it whenever our power is out. And that's pertaining to the storms and everything that happened this weekend. And you know what? That is right. There is a survival kits book that my sister sent me off Amazon that I used to have and no longer have. But I think that everyone, according to the way that this weather has gone this past year, we should invest into a generator as well as additional things to make sure we are all well and taken care of. When we have these situations, we have a caller on the line. Brother Love, are you there?
1: Hey, Jess, how you doing? Happy Monday.
0: Happy Tuesday. Listen, my mind is on Monday too.
1: Okay. Yeah, Jess. I mean, you're right, Jess. I agree with you. And I just want to say you have been very inspirational. You have inspired me. You're the best host from the morning to the night. And, you know, so, like I said, Jazz, I believe that the Crowleys, I believe that his wife, the more she be inspired, the more she do what she doing and he doing what he doing, I believe he will be the next governor.
0: And who is that?
1: I do. Who?
0: You said who? What name did you mention?
1: I believe as long as the women is behind their men in politics, just as long as they're behind them and they doing what they doing, because, you know, I believe that whoever you go for, Jazz, I'm going to go for. I'm rooting for you.
0: All right, let's talk about it. Thank you, Brother Love. Thank you so much for tapping in with us today. So tonight there is a debate that is happening. It takes place from 7 p.m. to 8 a.m. at Marquette University. Now, this debate will feature the candidates who are currently running for the governor's seat, Mandela Barnes, Brennan Crowley, Hong, and Royce. They all will be present. It will be moderated by Jerron Jordan and Matt Smith of WISN 12. The partisans primary is August 11th, and the Democratic nominee will advance to the November general election. I am eager to see how this debate takes place. What I will say, based off of my personal observations, Hong and Crowley seems to be the most level-headed candidates as it pertains to the debates. I haven't really seen them taking too many cheap shots. They just been running their race, doing their due diligence, and I hope that is something that they'll bring to tonight's debate as well. We all know, again, with the politics and the politics, it can get very messy. It can get very dirty. But I do want to see a couple jabs thrown. I'm waiting, right? Because if you know, you know. There's some things going around about Mandela Barnes and Francesca Hong. And I won't get into it because I just feel like I don't want to be a part of it. But what I will do is say that I have heard the rumors. I don't know if they're true or not. I hope that they aren't, but if they are, it doesn't necessarily pertain to the work that they do, but it does pertain to their character and what it means when you are representing the people. So again, I'm eager to see tonight what's going to happen at this debate, right? Time is ticking. We have to make sure we get the right person on the ballot as a people. We need to be there. If you are able to join again, that's tonight at 7, between 7 and 8 p.m. at Marquette University. Mandela Barnes, Brennan, David Crowley, Hong, and Royce will all be participants of this debate. I want to know if they're going to be talking about public safety, education, housing, healthcare, the economy, et cetera. We got a caller on the line. Wiki Blue, are you there?
2: Yes, I'm here. Can you hear me?
0: Yes, thank you so much for tapping in with us.
2: I was listening to you. You talking about this governor's race. Do you own any property?
0: I do not.
2: Okay, does your parents own any property or grandparents here in the city?
0: Yes.
2: Okay. Listen, Governor Evers, this alone this alone should say, hey, I'm casting all parties and all that garbage to the side because I got to protect what could be futurely, that could be mine in the future or what I'm going to pass along in the future. Mm-hmm. This, it got nothing to do with party right now. I'm not willing to give my property away or watch my mamas or daddies or uncles or aunties lose their property for some party that these people don't even really know me for real. Now, Governor Evers signed a 400-year tax increase, school board tax increase, okay? 400 years. I'm still trying to find out why would he pick 400 years. The black man was held down and captive here for 400 years. We've been under scrutiny for 400 years. Why would he do 400 years? He could have said 300 years, 200 years, 150 years, 500, 1,000 years. He picked 400 years. Mm-hmm. Now, for 400 years, every year, the tax, the school board taxes will increase $9 per thousand. So if your little house is worth $100,000, that's going to be what, $1,800? You know, if it's $200,000, it's going to be what, $1,800 or something like that onto your school. And that's going by the city's assessment. Okay? So if your house is $100,000 assessed, that's $9 per thousand added on to your taxes. Not including your city taxes already, your county taxes already, your 911, your other stuff. Don't get no special assessments by the city neighborhood services. It won't take us a good 10 years, a good 5 years for us to lose those properties and give them back. They're going to come in and take them. You're going to lose them because and the school boards is going to increase. We're starting at $9 per thousand. Okay, this ain't something I'm making up fictitiously. This is for real. I don't know none of them. But if Tom Tiffany says on day one he's going to do it, and guess what? I believe him because he's going to save his people's stuff. Okay, he's going to save his folks. And guess what? Most Negroes better understand something, that grandma's house will not be there. Your kids, who you talking about generational wealth, won't be there. And if you got some commercial or mixed-use property, you won't be able to afford it, man, after a couple years. Because look at the school board tax hike. And then they're going by the city's assessment. They're not even saying get a real, real appraisal. This is city assessment junk that they just, I don't know where they get these numbers. They use comps and all kind of stuff. And that's a bad deal. So there's no other way to look at this. Put your party to the side. If this dude say he's going to do it, I need him to do it. Now, if y'all that in love, save your house and then next time vote Democrat if that's what you want to do. But I'm not, I don't know him. So I'm not in the business of giving my wealth away for some people that I don't even know. And really, they don't give a so-and-so about us. Tony Evers, 400 years, tax hike. 10 years, 5 years, we done lost our property, Jazz. With that, I'm going to get on out of here. Tom Tiffany for me, baby.
0: Absolutely. Thank you so much, Wiki, for tapping in with us. We got to go to break to pay some bills. When we come back, we will take the next call. We are talking about the governor's debate tonight. And coming up at the 5 o'clock hour, we have my good sis, Dr. Jamina Liverman, who will be joining us virtually from Virginia. Again, we got to go to break to pay some bills. Do not touch that dial. It's your girl, Jazz Tyler.
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0: 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We are locked and loaded, officially tapped in. For those who are just joining us again, please forgive me. I have been under the weather. 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And if you're watching live, do not judge me. It's been a long weekend. We Energies had my lights out from 5:30 to 7:30 yesterday. I'm sick. I'm tired. All right. But I'm here. And while I'm here, we are talking about the governor's race this evening, the debate that they will be having on Marquette campus from 7 p.m. to 8 p.m. You can expect to see Barnes, Brennan, Crawley, Hong, and Roy. They will all be in attendance. I'm eager to see if they're going to bring up the issue. And the issue that we're talking about is Medela Barnes and the Newsline for finance complaint. They're stating that a campaign finance complaint has been filed with the Wisconsin Ethics Commission against Democratic candidate Medela Barnes and the Long Run PAC. Now, the Long Run PAC is a political action committee that was founded by our former Lieutenant Governor Medela Barnes following his 2022 U.S. Senate campaign. The PAC stated the goal is to support working class, young minority, and LGBTQ plus Democratic candidates who break the traditional political mold. Yeah, it's a lot going on with that. If this indeed is true, there will be some major consequences, I assume. We currently have a caller on the line. Key, are you there?
1: Yeah, I'm here. Hey, Jess.
0: How you doing?
1: Oh, you know. I was just trying to, I guess, give a shameless plug. We have a debate watch party tonight. When I say we, I'm the chair of the Milwaukee County Dems and treasurer of the Black Caucus. And we're doing it at Ray Nitty Spot or the community.
0: Corridor?
1: Within the corridor.
0: Okay.
1: Yeah, yeah. 32nd and Center. So if anybody, you know, free food, people want to be around other people and watch and enjoy. Y'all should come out. It's going to open up at 6. So feel free to come through.
0: Absolutely. Thank you so much. And you know what? Thank you for hosting this because it is important. It's not only important because it's a race, but it's also informative. These are the things that we need for those who are not aware. Can you please drop the location and the time again and what's happening?
1: For sure. This is the Governor's Debate Watch Party. The address is 3212 West Center Street, and that's at the corridor starting at 6. Free food and good vibes.
0: Thank you so much. Thank you for that. Again, you guys, shout out to my brother Ray Nitty for always showing up when it matters most, and that includes hosting the watch party for the governor's debate tonight. So if you are not able to join physically, which will be on Marquette campus from 7 p.m. to 8 p.m., you can go to the Creative Corridor and watch this governor's debate as well. We were tapping into the Medela Barnes situation. But outside of that, again, I'm interested in seeing if they're going to talk about public safety, education, housing, healthcare, the economy. Brother Winky Blue called in and gave his opinion on who he's voting for and why. And he brought up a valid point as it pertains to the tax increase with the school board and so on and so on. Now, we won't dive too much into that. I will tomorrow because he made some valid points. But again, today I am eager to see if they're going to bring up certain things in this debate. I don't personally want to see a fighting match. I don't want to see a WWE ring in the center of Marquette University where they're taking shots about personal business. I want to see what you're going to do in the event that you do become governor. A lot of times when politics are involved, and a lot of times when elected officials or people who are looking to become elected officials begin to just throw out personal business and so on and so on, it's pretty much to deflate. It's a deflation. It's to get away from the real causes and issues. It's because they don't have any experience. They don't have any knowledge. They don't have any solutions. So they begin to nitpick at the other candidates. And I mentioned earlier that County Exec David Crawley and Hong, in my personal opinion, again, this is my personal opinion, have been the only two who have not taken as many cheap shots against other candidates. They're just here to do what they're supposed to do, which is to provide answers. So again, if you are not able to make it tonight, I do encourage that the people who are listening that you watch. And if you aren't able to, if you don't feel like watching, you can go to the Creative Corridor. My brother Ray Nitti is hosting a debate watch party. But again, and we're not saying that we're voting for a specific person or party. We're simply just informing you that this is taking place. And if you don't think that it affects you, trust me when I tell you it do. Whoever is going to take that seat is going to affect you somehow, some way. Doesn't matter if they're Democratic or Republican, is going to affect you, right? And what I mean by that is I'm not peer pressuring you into voting. I'm simply saying make sure you are aware and prepared. As long as you are prepared and stay ready, you never have to get ready. Right. So it's important that you understand who's running, their background, why they're running, what they plan on doing. And then you coincide that with whatever your beliefs are and how you live your life. And then you figure it out from there. But at the end of the day, I believe it's a must watch. Right. We're going to talk about it tomorrow, too. We're going to talk about it. Some of the things that I am looking for specifically is housing. The inflation, the taxes, all of the above, right? I know y'all tired of to people who are renting, going to visit houses where they're asking for $1,500 or $1,800 for a two-bedroom and they got a green kitchen and a yellow bathroom, right? Property taxes is through the roof. Doesn't matter where you reside in the city of Milwaukee. There is so much going on. There's not enough housing for people. When you drive around the city of Milwaukee, you see it's very diverse. I see so many different ethnicities who have moved to Milwaukee due to the government benefits, due to employment, due to all of the above. So when our mayor stated a few years back that he would like to see 1 million people in Milwaukee. I'm not sure if he was specific when he stated the type of people he would like to see. But what I will tell you is that there has been an increase. And I'm not sure that the people who are coming to the city of Milwaukee are people who are assisting with the economic growth. Right. Which is why we're talking about housing and how that plays a role in that as well. When we come back, we will switch the topic. We have my good sister, Dr. Jamina Liberman, joining us virtually from Virginia. We will be talking about mental health. Who are you when nobody needs you? When you don't have to go to work, when you don't have to show up as a mother, as a son, or all of the above, who are you? Do not touch that dial. It's your girl, Jazz Tyler, 101.7 The Truth.
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13: 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I am the legendary Home Blow along with my girl,
1: Bailey Coleman.
13: How you doing and feeling this morning, Bailey?
1: Ooh, I feel great. Shout out to my girl, Patrice Overcome Wellness.
13: Yeah.
1: I will tell you, she got me straight.
13: Got you right.
1: She got me straight. I got to tell you, what she said, she said she was going to give me right now goodness.
13: Mm-hmm.
1: In other words, I was going to feel good right now.
13: Right.
1: But if I don't hurry up, take care of the other end of it.
13: Right.
1: And go see the appropriate people.
13: Mm-hmm.
1: It's going to start hurting again. So I got to get, you know, I got to go and investigate what's going on.
13: Get that fixed.
1: Yeah.
13: You know?
1: Yeah, but I feel good. I felt great last night. I was ready to go, you know, dance somewhere, have a good time. And then I thought about it. I was like, oh, no, we ain't get back into that whole deal. So
13: Bailey be like, I don't dance. We don't dance no more. All we do is this.
1: Okay.
13: All we do is this.
1: I do a great chair dance. Hi.
13: There you go. Let's see. You still extreme close-up, though. I see.
1: Yeah, I know. I'm trying to get out of the extreme close-up business.
13: So I think it's, will it be the monitor thing that he was saying? Xavier, try now and see if you give her, take her black a little bit instead of being like, because we can.
1: Right.
13: Just look at everything. And, you know how a doctor or somebody be like, and if you look here, you will notice that.
1: Right.
13: The shape of, you know.
1: Right.
13: Okay, all right. Be like, you're going to learn today. You're going to learn today. Troop Nation, great morning to everybody who's already checking in on our YouTube page. While you're there, make sure you hit that like and subscribe.
1: Out.
13: Yeah,
1: Zoom
13: Nurse
1: out.
13: Aryan Kawanda right there at the top of the class. You already know. You know, great morning. Love you. Appreciate you. See, I can do it right now, like kind of quick.
1: Right.
13: Anita Nicole, great morning. Love you. Appreciate you. Jasmine Jazz West, great morning. Love you. Appreciate you. Dr. Clarissa Lawrence, great morning. Love you. Appreciate you. Sister Lorena Star Marie, great morning. Love you. Appreciate you.
1: Let's see. Should I pull this over?
13: Okay, let's see. See, what does it look like there? Yeah. I'll have to adjust that.
1: Okay.
13: But you're good now. You like you because you can see yourself right here, real time, Bailey, real time.
1: Okay.
13: So I will have to pull that over.
1: Yeah, just a little
13: one
1: bit.
13: One way or another, you know, just
1: opposite
13: a little bit.
1: Opposite of the door, so it needs to go that way.
13: That's okay. Right. That's right.
1: We're
13: going to be good. They're going to learn today. But also.
1: Not like a nice close-up, though, every once in a while, but, you know, can't
13: Right. Whoop. Hi. We look like a candidate. You know what I'm saying?
1: Exactly. Speaking of candidates.
13: I'm the legendary Homer Blow. And I'd like you to vote for me. I'd like to. What the business is happens this morning.
1: Oh, yeah.
13: 8 a.m.
1: Yes.
13: Central Standard Time.
1: Yes.
13: So y'all get ready. If you have a Black-owned business or a business that you like to support, you know they do great work. Or you may have an event coming up. Make sure you be ready to call in. At 8 a.m. at 833-212-1017, it's powered by We Energies, you know, delivering the energy to local businesses.
1: And when you call in now.
13: Had a things.
1: Who, what, when, where, and phone number for more information.
13: That part.
1: Okay.
13: And also.
1: A little something about your journey with your business that kind of stuff. We want to hear that too.
13: Yep.
1: Yeah,
13: and we want to hear: are you going to be at the
1: True Family Fest? You got to be there.
13: You know,
1: you got to be there.
13: Added incentive. That's all.
1: Yeah, absolutely.
13: You know, but we're going to let you do what you do. But speaking of politicians and politics, I don't know.
1: Say politics.
13: I always say politics. Because it's so many tricks.
1: It sounds like you're saying pile of tricks.
13: Oh, yeah. Politricks. Politricks. Because there's so much trickery that goes on with it. It's so much. It's like, what?
1: Yeah.
13: And so, you're like, how did that happen?
1: Yeah.
13: I thought y'all all was going to definitely vote to support this.
1: Like, right.
13: Nah, I kind of made a side deal with somebody and said that, you know.
1: Yeah.
13: You support me in this area, then I'll support you in that area. And that's how I voted.
1: Yeah.
13: So it's a lot of what happened was moments. in politics. You know what I'm saying? Be like, oh, I thought you.
1: Nah.
13: What had happened was, you know, I got this thing that I'm trying to get, you know, in my district.
1: Right.
13: And they said, you know, well. If you know I'm working on this.
1: Right.
13: You support mine, I support yours.
1: Yeah.
13: Deal or no deal? That's kind of like what it is, Bailey. It's deal or no deal.
1: Deal or no deal.
13: We're going to do this. We're going to work that out. You know, but you know, we really need that. Yeah, I hear you. But what you going to do? What you going to do for me?
1: Hey.
13: You know, when I bring this up. Will I have your support?
1: Yeah.
13: When I bring this up, if I have your support, then you got my support.
1: Yeah.
13: And then there's the times where you say okay, and then all of a sudden they don't come through.
1: And you say
13: at the last minute, they're like, what the hell?
1: Exactly.
13: You.
1: Right.
13: Hey, I got an offer I couldn't refuse. That's the what happened was moment. Xavier, were you able to get that clip that we were looking for? Okay, cool. So on yesterday, when we were about to leave the studio.
1: Yes.
13: And the Truth with Sherwin Hughes, award-winning Truth with Sherwin Hughes.
1: Yes.
13: Sherwin came in and was, you know, we were talking and we socialized like we normally do during the transition of shows.
1: Right.
13: I always make sure that it's clear over here for him. So he can do what he does and take away some of the transition time. So, I'm standing up over there and, you know, we talking and it was like, okay, we had that. And then he was like, oh, David Crowley will be on. We heard that from Xavier at the last minute. I'm like, oh, David Crowley. Like, okay, what time is he coming in? Well, he should be here now.
1: Okay.
13: I was like, okay.
1: We was like, oh, wow. Right. We gotta hurry up.
13: Right. And so, you know, we were ready with our things. And then David Crowley walked in, county exec, running for governor. And I was listening to the interview. I had to make, you know, other stops and meetings and things like that. But, you know, I was definitely listening to the interview. And at the ending

0: of the interview. I don't know if David Crowley was still even in the studio.
1: Okay.
0: But Xavier, was David still in the studio when this moment happened?
1: He was.
0: And so, because it was the end of the interview, correct,
1: yeah.
0: Xavier?
1: Yes.
0: And our producer. And great morning to you, Xavier. Uh-huh. We love you. We appreciate you. And I heard something that I just thought that I didn't hear. All right.
1: Your ears were playing games with you.
0: I thought they were.
1: Yes.
0: I thought they were.
1: Yeah.
0: But we have a clip.
1: We have a clip?
0: Yeah, of the audio.
1: Okay.
0: You know what I'm saying? And it was like a subliminal message. And it was like you, Bailey. It was stealth. It was a stealth message.
1: I lent him the stealth.
0: Okay.
1: Movement.
0: So yesterday. May the stealth be with you.
1: Yeah. I just was like,
0: yeah.
1: Sherwin, I got you today.
0: Yeah. And so I heard something. And I was like, and I was shocked. I was like, did he just say that on his show? And
1: he did.
0: He did. But you want to know what he said? Xavier, if you could play that stealth clip from.
2: Even if you're not in the game, it doesn't mean you won't get hit on the sideline. So you might as well get in this game, get involved, and make sure that your voice is heard.
3: Mandela Barnes, you should drop out of the race. David, thank you for being here. Good luck on the campaign.
0: Yeah. Can you rewind that part?
1: What happened?
2: Right. It's export. And even if you're not in the game, it doesn't mean you won't get hit on the sideline. So you might as well get in this game, get involved, and make sure that your voice is heard.
3: Mandela Barnes, you should drop out of the race. David, thank you for being here. Good luck.
0: I was like, wow. Did he just say that?
1: He said it.
0: And I was like, you know what I'm saying? Like, because that's a bold statement.
1: Right.
0: I mean, a lot of people
1: may
0: have thought it. You know what I'm saying?
1: Yeah.
0: Yeah, and it just seemed like, it came out of nowhere.
1: Right.
0: Sherwin, if you are woke, you might want to call in, man.
1: We might have to call him.
0: Might need to call Sherwin. Call him! Because later that afternoon, we would end up hearing that Mandela Barnes was dropping out of the race.
1: Yeah.
0: For governor.
1: Yeah.
0: And I was like, damn, that's a lot of power, Sherwin.
1: Sherwin has been wielding his political zhuzh.
0: Yeah. I was like,
1: around dropouts.
0: Do you understand where I'm sitting right now?
1: Who else he goes to?
0: I'm sitting in the seat.
1: He should have said
0: that Sherwin Hughes sits in.
1: Yeah.
0: And he said, with such a stealth moment at the end of the interview, Mandela Barnes, you need to just drop out.
1: No, he said, Mandela Barnes, just drop out. Drop out. Drop out. Drop out. Oh, give me a beat.
0: We're going to make a song. I was about to say, let's do a song. I was like, wow. I was taken aback.
1: Did he actually say that?
0: The Show Me My Opponent was here in the studio.
1: Yeah.
0: And then, so for him to just say, Mandela Barnes, you should drop out.
1: Just drop out.
0: I'm like, wow.
1: And then the next thing you know, 2 hours later, he's on television going, I'm really proud of everything that we've done. I mean, absolutely, as a team. Maybe he had some other stuff that was about to float out about him. You know, these candidates, you just never know.
0: Yeah.
1: You never know what's going to happen.
0: Yeah.
1: Because Ms. Rodriguez, our current lieutenant governor.
0: Sarah Rodriguez.
1: She had the whole, you know, financial situation that dropped.
0: Right.
1: And that may hug it out. And, you know, maybe there was, you never know.
0: Yeah.
1: I guess we'll never know.
0: Yeah. So we're going to talk about that. Let's see. Will D9 and Lori Patterson, great morning. Love you. Appreciate you on our YouTube page. Also, remember, you can also watch us live on Facebook.
1: Yeah.
0: Go to our Facebook page.
1: Yep.
0: And while you're there, hit the like and the follow button.
1: Shout out to Facebook.
0: Yeah, 1017 The Truth. That is the what you'll be looking for when you go to look for the pages. You know, you go to 1017 The Truth on Facebook, you'll find us. We'll pop up. You'll see our logo. You go to YouTube, 1017 The Truth, we'll pop up. You'll see our logo. And again, while you're there, make sure you hit the like and subscribe, a.k.a. hit that bell. Lori Patterson, again, great morning. Will D9, great morning. Will D9 said, good morning. He had to drop out, but I would have waited until weekend. It almost seemed like he got pumped out.
1: I don't know anything about why he had to drop out.
0: Yeah. I'm going to see if we can wake Sherwin up.
1: Wake him up. Sherwin has a very powerful
0: He is the oracle.
1: The oracle. He's upset.
0: We finna put in a phone call. I was about to send him a text first. You know what I'm saying? The cordial thing. Great morning, Sherwin.
1: Right.
0: You know?
1: Forget all that.
0: Yeah, no. We got power. We got the mots. So we're going to take care of these bills right now.
1: Okay.
0: And we're going to make sure that we get Sherwin Hughes aligned with us.
1: Yeah.
0: And
1: alignment.
0: Yes. He hit us with that stealth. I was listening, and I was like, what? And before I knew it, it was a commercial.
1: Okay.
0: I ain't even had time to check in with
1: it. Right, right, right.
0: All right, you're listening to Truth in the Morning on the award-winning 101.7 FM, The Truth. We got to take care of these bills, and we'll be back.
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1: Welcome, Black Troop Nation, Truth in the Morning. I'm the legendary Homer Blow, along with my girl,
0: Bailey Coleman.
1: And we have put out a bat signal. Well,
0: yes, yeah. A bat signal.
1: A B&B signal.
0: B&B.
1: Blow and Bailey signal.
0: Yeah.
1: Yeah, we put out, we put out the Blow and Bailey signal for
0: Sherwin Hughes to appear.
1: Yeah, we like, you know what? We don't even want to just want you on the phone, man.
0: Right.
1: Like, rush up here.
0: Yeah. Rush up here. Yeah, get here.
1: And, sometimes, you know, I can be very assertive when I need to be.
0: Yeah, exactly.
1: Bailey can too.
0: Yeah, exactly.
1: And, you know, when we...
0: I think we've experienced that.
1: Yes! we absolutely have. Like... Your closed mouths don't get fed. You know? You gotta speak up.
0: Put out the B&B bat signal.
1: Hey, did you call? Did you say my name? You're like, say my name, say my
0: okay.
1: name.
0: Okay.
1: Like, Sherwin Hughes. Remember, you can check him out 9 a.m. to 12 noon.
0: Exactly.
1: What will he expose next?
0: Yo.
1: What? Listen.
0: We'll have to find out.
1: If you go to Potawatomi, yeah, you might want to take Sherwin with
0: okay.
1: you.
0: Okay.
1: You might want to take Sherwin with
0: yeah.
1: you. Yeah. Yeah. Uh-huh. See? Look here.
0: There it is.
1: Listen.
0: We work hard around here.
1: Hold on. Let's fade the screensaver for a moment. Fade the screensaver, and then we're going to come right black, right? All right. Screensaver and... Let's see.
0: Is that like Speed Demon?
1: Yes, Speed Demon. Michael Jackson is amazing.
0: I'm
1: glad that I'll be representing with the children with Michael Jackson.
0: Okay, with the children.
1: Yeah, so you're going to learn today. So now that we have...
0: Ladies and gentlemen,
1: we are now welcoming...
0: To the morning show.
1: The Truth in the Morning. With none other than the visionary, the guru of the future, the Mr. I say it, they do it.
0: Oh, that part.
1: The truth with Sherwin Hughes.
0: Award-winning.
1: Yes, the award-winning, the amazing,
0: the amazing.
2: Oh, relax.
0: Welcome, Sherwin. Welcome.
2: You know what? Let me see that gavel. I want to see it.
1: Yes.
0: See it? It's official.
2: It's actually really nice.
0: It is a nice gavel. Yeah, very nice.
2: Because I hear it every morning.
1: Yes. That's right.
0: He has several different ones, Sherwin, as well. Yes, it's not just that one.
1: Yeah.
2: There's a baby gavel.
1: Baby gavel, it had to go to the daycare.
0: Well, there's two baby gavels now. There's two now.
1: It's a baby boy and a baby girl. The girl has a pink, you know.
2: Very nice.
1: Yeah,
2: and Bailey's coffee cup.
1: Yeah,
0: well, I have several. You know,
1: yeah, and see, she don't bring all of them at the same time, but she wants me to bring all my gavels at the same time.
0: You know, one a day is good.
1: See what I'm saying? So let me do my gavel a day. You know.
0: Okay, I just feel like since the baby gavels are babies.
1: Yeah, but that's why they
0: should
1: in daycare.
0: Be with you.
1: They're in a learning center.
0: Okay. Good.
1: They at the Office of Early Childhood Initiative. Mighty Small Moments. Dia Wright is taking care of.
2: Is that B for Bailey or B for bad mother?
0: Well, shut your mouth.
1: Right. I was only talking about Bailey.
2: And I should have shut my mouth because I said something at the end of my David Crowley interview that...
1: Yeah, as a matter of fact, I think we got that clip.
0: Mm-hmm.
1: As a matter of fact, Xavier, if you could...
0: Listen, we were looking for David to make the news yesterday.
1: Yeah, and...
0: And, you know, he did all right, but really, it was you.
1: It was,
0: yes, it was you.
1: With an announcement.
0: That made the news, and then...

0: was listening.
1: Yeah. Yeah. Like, we were both listening.
0: Did he just say?
1: Yes, he did.
0: If we could play this clip.
2: You won't get hit on the sideline. So you might as well get in this game, get involved, and make sure that your voice is heard.
3: Mandela Barnes, you should drop out of the race.
1: Boom.
4: David, thank you for being here.
1: Look at that. Like, that was a bomb, dude.
0: Within but a couple of hours later.
1: What happens?
3: Well, I think this was probably the first time in his political career that Mandela Barnes has ever listened to good, sound reason and logic.
4: Okay.
3: whether he took my advice directly or the stars aligned some kind of way, he had no pathway to victory. He was only in the race to interrupt what David Crowley was doing. David Crowley had been in the race since last year. Mandela gets in to mess everything up. He had to get out.
1: Let me ask you this.
3: Yes.
1: My personal opinion.
0: But I didn't hear it until after you stealthed it in at the end of that interview.
1: That was a stealth.
0: You know, I mean, I've heard you saying that he should, you know, and why he was in there and all of that before, even before the interview on yesterday. But you stealthed that, and it was like, if you don't believe, it would be like, ask and you shall receive.
1: Exactly.
0: That's
3: can't believe
0: what
3: y'all played that.
0: Yes.
1: Listen, of course.
0: Now
1: listen. This is my opinion, okay? I feel like Mandela Barnes should have run for another term with Governor Evers. And then I felt like he might have been prepped and a little bit more prepared and had a better look to try to run for even the Senate position with Ron Johnson or governor. I felt like he would have been had more of a, do you understand what I'm saying?
3: Yes.
1: More of what was necessary to run for either of those positions and possibly win, right?
3: He was the heir apparent for governor. When you're lieutenant governor, you are waiting until the governor either steps down, retires, or gets appointed by a president.
1: Right. Mm-hmm.
3: So all Mandela Barnes had to do was literally do nothing. Lieutenant governor is a great position. You can do whatever you want. You can travel the country. You can raise money for other Democrats. But he left Tony Evers. This was problematic because you get elected lieutenant governor. Now Tony Evers has got to find another lieutenant governor.
1: Right.
3: Mandela leaves his safe position where he was, in fact, the heir apparent. He would have been the next governor.
1: Mm-hmm.
3: He takes a risk, runs for Senate. Then we get Sarah Rodriguez. And you see how she ended.
1: Yeah, well. Mm-hmm.
3: Then we have a crowded Democratic primary where the person that's in the lead, Francesca Hong, isn't even a Democrat. All of this is because of Mandela Barnes. Had he just stayed put? Because I talked to David offline yesterday. David would not have even run for governor had Mandela just stayed the lieutenant governor, and the entire state and the city would be behind him because he would be the heir apparent.
1: Right.
3: He put us in this situation.
1: Yeah.
3: I had enough, and it was time for him to go, and he finally listened.
0: Yeah, listen.
1: I was right.
0: Yeah, listen, all I know is I'd be scared as hell when Sherwin says your name. Like, if it's about something like, you know, you really need to lead a city.
3: Homer and Bailey will instantly get $1 million.
0: Hey!
1: Oh, we are!
3: I think it was just, it was divine timing.
0: Yeah.
3: Because when I found out that he dropped it, I was like, oh, what did I do?
1: Right.
3: Oh, no.
0: Right. I was like, Sherwin has friends in high places.
1: Yes, he does.
0: And he really does, though.
1: Yes.
0: And he really does.
1: Yeah, absolutely.
0: Know? And, but, you know, oh, another viewpoint that I, do you think that the revocation will stay for OTB?
3: Oh, yeah. They're done.
0: They're done?
3: Oh, they're finished. That land is probably going to be housing, condominiums. You know, you got that Bucky's moving in next door. Yeah, it's finished. There have been several attempts to revive that license, but that council is like, nah. Because they took heat. The first hearing was like a tie.
0: Right.
1: Right.
3: And
1: Absolutely.
3: The heat they took from that, they don't want to revive it again because it'll cost them their political careers. But yeah, it's finished. So I hope y'all are able to go before it closed its doors.
0: No.
3: You didn't get your last lapper?
0: No, you
3: I can see Homer getting the lapper.
0: Give me my gavel.
3: Homer, boy.
0: Give me my gavel. Give me my gavel.
1: Xavier, listen, though. Xavier might have gone. Yeah, he probably would. Did you go, Xavier? Did you go get your,
5: I didn't go
1: what'd
5: yet.
1: You call it, a
5: but
1: lapper?
5: But if they're closing, you last know, lapper. Mines will get a lapper for old time's sake.
1: Okay.
0: How is it for old time's sake if you didn't go?
5: Because I enjoy this movie. Ah!
1: See?
0: It ain't what you say, it's how you say it. Words. What you said,
1: Homer,
0: implied
1: Homer,
0: that he's you been going? There before.
1: You going?
0: No.
1: You gonna go with him?
0: No.
1: Y'all can do a three. I don't want to say.
2: Hey, order in the studio.
0: Order in the studio, Bailey.
2: Thank you.
1: Y'all know.
0: Order in the studio, Bailey. You know what?
1: Fellas, a group of fellas hanging out. Y'all could go.
0: Stop.
1: Okay.
0: Stop.
1: I didn't say threesome.
0: Well, you.
5: I feel like a strip club would be like a private thing you would do. I don't want to be around a whole bunch of guys, you know.
3: Bunch of dudes high-fiving each other.
0: Well, you know, in this day and age, it's a lot more women that go to the strip club.
1: That is true.
0: So, Bailey,
1: that is true now. I have actually.
0: Don't
1: you
0: say
1: what?
0: Now.
1: No, let me tell you this. Okay. These are facts.
0: Okay.
1: Since we're here. Oh, you know what? We got to go to break.
0: Oh, she going to pull to me. Bailey,
1: do we not have to go to break?
0: Yeah,
1: we have to go to break. Okay.
0: Yeah. Damn you. Yeah.
5: It can be a short one.
1: Okay. Well, whatever. Go ahead. Go to break.
0: All right. We got to take care of some bills. We are blessed and honored to be joined by the award-winning Sherwin Hughes. You can check him out 9 a.m. to noon on The Truth 101.7 FM. We're going to take care of these bills. You got a few seconds. I know you were trying to get prepped up for your show.
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0: All right. 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
0: Xavier. I didn't say that. No, it didn't say hold your leg. It didn't say what you thought you heard.
3: Great song, by the way.
0: Yeah. He's running for office, too.
3: Yeah. Who is?
0: Luke. Luther Campbell.
3: I'd vote for Luke.
1: Of course you would.
0: He stands for what you sit for.
3: Shout out to Luke. So, Luke Skywalker. Luke Campbell.
0: He stands for what you sit for.
1: Y'all are
0: good. Order the studio.
1: What is wrong with you?
0: Overblown.
1: We're supposed to be treating Sherwood nice. Sherwood is a guest.
0: Yes.
1: Sherwood's
0: family.
1: You know what? Sherwood's going to tell us when we get off air. Mm-hmm. That's why I didn't come in y'all's show earlier. Right. Y'all been together for how long?
0: Yeah.
1: This is my first time. That's why.
0: Listen.
3: It's weird being on this side. Like I'm a passenger.
1: You see?
3: Weird. Y'all are driving and driving a bit fast and curvy. I'm just over here. Hey, I don't got no seatbelt.
1: Okay.
0: That is so funny. But yeah, so now, okay, what's next, Guru Sherwin?
1: Yes.
0: What's next? Because now he is out of the race. We have all these other people. But what do you see happening with the momentum of David Crowley now that Mandela Barnes is out?
3: Some folks are hopeful that the support that Mandela received will automatically go to David. And I think a part of that is true. The biggest issue that we're going to face, though, is a lot of people have voted early because early voting started this week.
1: Right. Yeah. Right.
3: And so since COVID, a lot of people get their ballots mailed to them. So you already had 120 some thousand ballots that have already been sent back.
0: Mm-hmm.
3: Those voters really need a do-over. They need their ballots spoiled because if you voted for Missy Hughes, wasted vote. If you voted for Sarah Rodriguez, wasted vote. If you early voted for Mandela Barnes yesterday morning, you now have a wasted vote. So how that's going to impact the race, you probably have 200,000 votes that have been cast, half of those for candidates that are no longer technically in the race.
1: That's crazy.
3: So whoever loses that amount of votes, and it could be Francesca, a lot of those votes could, because Madison voted in a very high number when it comes to early voting. So she, I don't know, might have a bunch of spoiled ballots. I guess we'll see.
0: Yeah, that's the part that that I'm afraid of. It's like, and we were talking about yesterday where the judge was like, nope, they don't get a do-over. Nope.
1: Yeah.
0: It is what it is.
3: Democrats can appeal, and another judge, another court can put a stay on the ruling where technically it is possible that those individuals will have the chance to go and vote on Election Day. But you'll have to note, hey, I mailed my ballot in a couple months ago. I want to vote again. And they should let those folks spoil their ballot. Because if you go on Election Day and vote, and if you mess up on your ballot, it'll spit your ballot back out. So there is a way in which you can re-vote if you mess up. Mm-hmm. So that process already exists, or it's not doing it for folks who mailed their ballots in.
0: Okay. Yeah. So.
1: Wow.
0: Any predictions for August 11th, Sherwin?
3: Xavier's probably going to like this. I think that it's going to be really tough to catch Francesca only because this entire time, this entire primary season, no one attacked her. Yep. No one challenged her on her political views. And political contests, they're knockdown dragouts. And not only did they not challenge her, they tried to, like, they agreed with her, which made her look like the queen bee because you have all these other candidates that are agreeing with her. Makes her look like the originator of these ideas. And some of her ideas are fantastic. They're not realistic.
0: Mm-hmm.
3: And I think that solidified her in the lead. Now, you do have 34% of the voters that are undecided. David could make a play for those voters because that 34% that's undecided, which is insane to me, the election is here.
1: Right.
3: They're waiting for someone else other than her to step up and to say something and to do something.
1: Yeah.
3: I don't know if the candidates are going to be able to put something together in the last literally week.
0: Well, I also, while you were interviewing him on yesterday, David Crowley, heard him say that they're about to hit the road with Governor Evers.
3: That's right.
1: And, yeah, because you know what? First of all, it speaks volumes that Governor Evers had two former, lieutenant governors in the race and endorsed neither.
0: Right.
1: Okay. And, but see, the thing is, I really feel if he was going to endorse David, he should have done it a long time ago because, people need that help prior to that. You down to the last few days of you know what I'm saying?
0: Right, absolutely.
1: You know, so there's that too. I just feel like, what I feel is that we may have a Republican governor again.
0: You know, I think the shot in the arm.
1: I mean, I'm just saying.
0: The shot in the arm.
1: I could be wrong.
0: The shot in the arm that could change the whole dynamic. And we would have no problem with having Milwaukee County exec David Crowley winning on August 11th, is if we could go next door to which Sherwin kind of defecated on him on yesterday as well, Chicago, and we could get President Obama to come and campaign
1: for
0: David Crowley.
1: Oh, yeah.
0: I think it would make such a huge dynamic shift.
1: Well, he is doing that around the country
0: I'm just saying. What do you think, Sherwin?
3: 100%.
0: Okay.
3: David Crowley does one rally at the Fiserv Forum with President Barack Obama, or even better, a rally at Camp Randall in Madison.
0: Because
3: the whole point of getting Tony Evers' endorsement is it comes with all the star Democratic power that it is. Because it's very rare that an incumbent governor, who is still popular, believe it or not, endorses somebody in a primary. And then if that endorsement doesn't come with some major muscle, you might get some money and he's going to be touring the state with Tony Evers. But if that doesn't come with one or two things, Tony Evers should have cleared the field of all the other Democrats, asked all of them to step down like they did for Mandela in 2022.
1: Yeah. Mm-hmm.
3: Everybody got out the way so Mandela could run. He ended up losing anyway. Or Tony Evers can use his political star power to bring in a high-level surrogate because Francesca is bringing surrogates in. She's bringing in Ilhan Omar, who's a member of the Progressive Caucus, also representative. David needs to do something major and spectacular because a lot of folks are still on the sidelines.
0: Right.
3: I think if they see that, you get blessed by Obama.
1: You know what I feel is very interesting? Now, I heard this the other day after the latest poll came out, or just prior to it, that Francesca is, so she's affiliated with the ultra left. What's the guy's name that's mayor of New York? What's his name?
3: Zohran Mamdani.
1: Yeah. Okay. Mamdani. So this organization, this extra group, they're extra liberals or whatever. And even though she is supposedly like a dues paying member of that organization, she also declined, said that she wasn't a part of it.
3: Mm-hmm. She distanced herself from like the Democratic Socialists.
1: Yeah, they're Democratic Socialists.
3: I'm putting this lightly. I'm being diplomatic when I say this. Some of their proposals are nuts.
1: Yeah.
3: They want to get rid of the presidency. They want to get rid of the U.S. Senate. They want to get rid of the Supreme Court. And she's like, oh, no, I don't believe in everything. Mm-hmm. Of course, they want to abolish the police.
1: Right.
3: They want to get rid of jails and prisons. Right. They can't get rid of jails and prisons. This is Milwaukee.
1: Exactly.
3: You know? So she distanced herself, but also it should be stated, she's not a Democrat. And she has not claimed to be one. She's taken advantage of the fact that the Democrats cannot get their act together.
0: Mm-hmm.
3: So she's going to come in and say, hey, I'm going to suggest a bunch of things that Democrats should have done, that they're too afraid to say, and everybody's loving it. But it's not necessarily realistic. And to compare New York and what a New York mayor can do to a governor of Wisconsin is like apples and oranges. I mean, just the Bronx and Brooklyn, those two boroughs have more population than the whole state of Wisconsin.
1: Yeah.
3: New York is a whole different place altogether.
1: Right, absolutely.
3: So their politics can't compare to ours.
1: Yeah. Okay.
3: But who knows? Maybe
1: I found
3: give us free buses and free healthcare. Who knows?
1: Yeah.
3: Or Tom Tiffany wins. Y'all ain't gonna like that. Y'all not gonna like him.
1: Well, apparently So there you go. Well, another question, Shore. Do you feel that the people of color and everyone would get behind Francesca if she scores and becomes the Democratic nominee?
3: That's hard to say. She has to make a compelling case because it's hard to get black folks to vote for anything.
1: Well, you know what? I ain't really heard her on our side of the fence. She been over here?
3: I interviewed her actually twice.
1: You interviewed her twice?
3: Earlier in the election cycle, I brought her in because I was tired of the other Democrats just being quiet and being behind the scenes. So I was like, let me interview the Democratic Socialists to get the other Democrats mad and fired up.
1: Okay.
3: That didn't work. And then a few days ago, I cold called the candidates while I was on air. I think it was last Friday. I was like, oh, let me see who responds to me.
1: Okay.
3: Kelda responded. I did an interview with her.
1: Okay.
3: Francesca responded.
1: Okay. Did you do an interview with her?
3: Yeah. Okay. They called in. I was like, hey, can you call in a couple minutes? Like, yeah, we'll call in a couple minutes.
1: Okay.
3: David didn't respond and Mandela didn't respond either.
1: Okay.
3: And Joel Brennan I interviewed probably 2 weeks ago.
1: Okay.
3: So I've done my level best to try and, you know, platform the candidates. Mm-hmm. I'm disappointed that, Homer, you know this, during elections, Black Talk Radio gets, our inventory gets sold out with commercials.
0: Right.
3: Because these candidates want to engage the black community. They're not doing that now. Very disappointed.
1: They're not trying to hear y'all.
3: Well, when, a lot of us are not going to vote. Like, all this hoopla, if we get 34% voter turnout, that's actually going to be a record. So, 7 out of 10 people ain't even going to vote.
1: Mm. Wow.
3: So, we'll see.
1: Yeah.
0: Well, you know, to our guru, we got to, you ready to take care of some bills, right? We have Mike that has been patiently holding.
1: Oh, wow.
0: Let's see what Mike has to say. Great morning, Mike. We love you. We appreciate you. Thank you for being patient. We had a guru in the studio. What's your truth? Mike?
17: I just want to say that I heard that Della Barnes was using his position to have sex with women. I heard it on the news. Oh. That he was using his position. Yeah. Oh. That came out on the news yesterday.
1: Oh, wow.
17: So that's my truth today, you know.
0: Okay, so it's a Milwaukee Journal Sentinel article about it as well. We've been, okay.
17: As far as I know, I don't know. I just heard it came out on the news. So on the, you know, on the 6 o'clock, whatever news it comes out on.
1: Oh, wow. Okay. Thanks, Mike. So, thanks, Mike.
0: Mike, you just dropped the bomb.
1: Love you too, Mike.
3: let me, for a second, to Mandela's defense, if you're a single, unmarried man, and women are attracted to your status and your position. Mm-hmm. I think that he just was doing what single, unmarried men do when they are approached by women.
1: As everything is consensual and all that, whatever.
3: He was humping. Humping around.
1: Oh. Bobby Brown in it, huh?
0: I already know what we're going to hear when we come back.
3: Humped out the race. He's not been humping.
1: Humped out the race. Yeah, no matter no more.
0: The article came out at 10:09 p.m. on yesterday on JS Online, at least. Sources detail concerns about Mandela Barnes' behavior towards women. Interesting.
1: Let's see if he gets married between now and the next time he decides to run for something.
3: Oh, he's done.
1: Yeah.
3: Oh, yeah.
1: Because
3: these allegations, now that it's out there, it's not going away now.
1: Yeah.
0: Yeah.
1: He got out before it just, you know.
3: Mandela the Humper Barnes. You know, I shouldn't say it because he's probably at home listening because he ain't campaigning no more. This is y'all show. I say a whole bunch of
1: allegedly,
3: stuff.
1: Order in the studio. Allegedly, supposedly, all of these things. We don't know anything about all this.
0: Well, it has some
1: Mike
0: pretty interesting.
1: Mike dropped the bomb up in here.
0: I'm looking at the Journal Sentinel article right now.
1: Order in the studio.
0: Okay, you don't have to get one.
3: It's not the same when you hit the table.
1: I don't get it. Listen,
0: we're going to take care of some bills.
1: Exactly.
0: Yeah, we're going to take care of some bills.
1: We ain't had nothing to do with it, Mandela.
0: Don't come after us.
1: Again, I didn't call for you. Monday, don't call for me.
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1: Around.
0: We got to take care of some bills. You know what the business is coming up at 8 o'clock.
1: Oh, it is. Boing, boing.
0: Order in the producer's studio.
1: Oh, man. Y'all do too much. We got to go. Go to commercial.
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0: 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What? What y'all doing?
1: You hear the song? Listen.
0: Oh, my God.
1: Worst song in the world.
0: That's
1: college.
0: No.
1: Okay. I'm sorry.
0: Nope. No. No.
1: Tuition?
0: No.
1: Okay. That's why. You asked me. I wasn't going to say anything.
0: No.
1: You asked me, though.
2: It's a good song.
1: Yeah. Just, you know, maybe not for that. Okay. We're going to go to our...
0: As long as we're clear.
1: Right. We're going to go to our True Talk text lines, 833-212-1017. We've got Madi. Madi, great morning. We love you. We appreciate you. You hear the conversation with Mandela Barnes. What's your truth?
3: Happy Friday, Homer Blair on my daddy's side, Miss Coleman and Professor Hughes. I was kind of really happy that Mandela Barnes stepped out, and now he's going to support one of his colleagues. But at the same time, it goes back to what Professor Hughes said, and that's why I support him, because he keep it 100. They setting it up for that female to run against the Republicans so the Republicans can get into power. Democrats need to stop playing, okay? Just like I told you guys once before, I'm locked in for 10 years with this data

0: Center. They bought over 19,000 acres. They bought over another 100 acres. And Democrats need to get out and vote, even though it's already set up and it's strategized for the Republicans to finally get in there. So I support you guys 100%. They need to stop worrying about what Mandela Barr is doing, like Professor Hughes said. That's a single man. As long as he's not raping nobody and violating no laws, stop worrying about people's bedrooms, man. Because a lot of Democrats are going to be hurting once the Republicans get into power. People like me that's on the contract, I'm not going to be hurting, and none of my baby mamas going to be hurt. But at the same time, Democrats need to get out and vote. Stop playing with y'all lives and get yourselves in order. God bless. I love all y'all. Appreciate you.
1: All right. Thank you for your call. All right.
2: Did he say none of his baby mamas?
1: Yeah. You know, he has a lot of children, and he takes care of all of them. He has a newborn. The baby is not that old. He has a lot of women that are not in his age group that...
2: how old is he? He said...
1: That's a whole nother interview,
2: He said...
1: You haven't heard him tell his story?
2: He's not going to be heard in none of his baby mamas. That makes it sound like he got 15 or 20.
1: Not 5 or 10. Before we go... to our break to get to what the business is. If you could just call Black in and enlighten Bailey Coleman.
2: I'm just trying
1: on,
2: to see.
1: What you mean when you say your baby mothers. When you said mamas.
2: He said none of his baby mama.
1: But he takes care of them all. And yeah. So you're not sure
2: how many.
1: Yeah. I have a general idea.
2: Well, what is it?
1: I'm not going. I would rather he speak on it. But you only got a couple of minutes, my dear, if you can call Black in.
2: I'm just saying.
1: Yeah. Yeah. And Bailey, you can ask him those questions before we take our break and get to what the business is at 8 a.m.
2: Oh,
1: powered by We Energies.
2: You know what?
1: We can use.
2: Make sure y'all have the who, what, when, where, and phone number for more information.
1: Mm-hmm.
2: All right. And a little information about your business, you know, how you got started or whatever. Whatever you like to put in there.
1: So my D, if you can end up getting in and abbreviate it a little bit about, you know, what it is. So Bailey will be like, are you serious type thing? I'll be like, yep.
2: How many kids you got?
1: Well, I don't know now because he be working. He has the tenderonis. You know what I'm saying?
2: The ronies.
1: Yeah. Mm-hmm. So, yeah. Mm. Yeah, he does.
2: Wow.
1: So, hashtag that part. Hashtag facts.
2: Okay.
1: So, you're going to learn today.
2: All right. Well, if you call back.
1: Yeah. And, yeah.
2: You ain't got a lot of time.
1: Yeah.
2: We ain't got a lot of time.
1: Yeah, you got less than a minute now, my you know, he probably... driving, so he ain't gonna call Black.
2: Oh, yeah, truck driving.
1: Yeah.
2: Oh, wow.
1: He got a lot. You put it on the YouTube page, my D.
2: Pour in every storm. Just saying. You said he a truck driver.
1: Bailey. It ain't no lizards. You know what they call them? Lot lizards or something like that. Let's see if this is him. Let's see if this is him. And you can, we'll try to abbreviate it.
2: Oh.
1: But if not, it might be some what the business is callers calling it.
2: Oh, okay.
1: You know what I'm saying?
2: Yeah, it could be.
1: My D, put the information up. you're going to learn today. That is him.
2: That is it.
1: All right, let's go right to him. My D, welcome Black. Bailey has a few questions, but you got to make it quick. So, Bailey, ask your questions.
2: Okay, so my D, you said... that you nor none of your baby mamas gonna be hurting. How many baby mamas you got?
0: I got 4 baby mamas.
2: Because you was making it sound like you had like 15, 20.
1: All right.
0: No.
2: Okay.
0: How old are you? I'm 56. I just turned 56 on the 4th of July. I got 4 girls. My newborn, she'll be 1 on August 5th. So I got... before her, my other son, he'll be 17. So I got 4 girls and 2 boys, and all of them well taken care of. I got over 500,000 invested in my kids. My kids got stock. They got property. They're well taken care of.
1: How old are the mothers of your children?
0: My youngest baby mama is 25, so we got 25. We got 50, and she is 40. I'm 56, so she's about 40, 42.
2: Okay, so you got you got one that's just like extra young, man. You good.
0: Yeah, but the most expensive one is the 25-year-old.
2: I bet.
0: I done spent about $150,000. She done cost me about $150,000 in 5 years
2: I
0: already.
2: I believe it.
1: All right.
2: All right,
1: well, thank you very much.
2: All right.
1: We appreciate you, my dear.
0: Love y'all.
2: Love y'all. All right, see you later.
0: Somebody love y'all. All right.
1: So the person that they said ain't the only one humping around. We got to get ready to take care of some bills. When we return, if you're looking to discover and support local businesses in our community, then make sure you tune in every Friday morning, 8 a.m. Central Standard Time on Truth in the Morning with the legendary Home of Blow and Bailey Coleman. 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I am the legendary Home Blow, along with my girl,
2: Bailey Coleman.
1: How you doing and feeling this morning, Bailey?
2: Woo, I feel great. Shout out to my girl, Patrice Overcome Wellness.
1: Yeah.
2: I will tell you, she got me straight.
1: Got you right.
2: She got me straight. I got to tell you, what she said, she said she was going to give me right now goodness.
1: Mm-hmm.
2: In other words, I was going to feel good right now.
1: Right.
2: But if I don't hurry up, take care of the other end of it.
1: Right.
2: And go see the appropriate people,
1: mm-hmm.
2: it's going to start hurting again. So I got to get, you know, I got to go and investigate what's going on.
1: Get that fixed.
2: Yeah.
1: You know?
2: Yeah, but I feel good. I felt great last night. I was ready to go, you know,
1: mm-hmm.
2: dance somewhere, have a good time. And then I thought about it. I was like, oh, no, we ain't get back into that whole deal. So-
1: Bailey be mad. I don't dance. We don't dance no more. We don't dance no more. All we do is this.
2: Okay.
1: All we do is this.
2: I do a great chair dance.
1: Hi. There you go. There you go. There you go. Let's see. You still extreme close-up, though. I see.
2: Yeah, I know. I'm trying to get out of the extreme close-up business.
1: So I think it's, will it be the monitor thing that he was saying? Xavier, try now and see if you give her, take her black a little bit instead of being like, because we can.
2: Right.
1: Just look at everything. And, you know how a doctor or somebody be
2: yeah.
1: like, and if you look here, you will never said.
2: Right.
1: The shape of, you know.
2: Right.
1: Okay, all right. Be like, you're going to learn today. You're going to learn today. Truth Nation. Great morning to everybody who's already checking in on our YouTube page. While you're there, make sure you hit that like and subscribe.
2: Out.
1: Yeah,
2: Zoom
1: Nurse
2: out.
1: Aryan Kawanda right there at the top of the class. You already know. You know. Great morning. Love you. Appreciate you. See, I can do it right now, like kind of quick.
2: Right.
1: Anita Nicole, great morning. Love you. Appreciate you. Jasmine Jazz West, great morning. Love you. Appreciate you. Dr. Clarissa Lawrence, great morning. Love you. Appreciate you. Sister Lorena Star Marie, great morning. Love you. Appreciate you. So.
2: Let's see. Should I pull this over?
1: Okay, let's see. What does it look like there? I'll have to adjust that.
2: Okay.
1: But you're good now. You like, because you can see yourself right here. Real time, Bailey. Real time.
2: Okay.
1: So, yeah, I will have to pull that over.
2: Yeah, just a little bit.
1: One way or another, you know, just
2: opposite
1: a little bit.
2: Opposite of the door, so it needs to go that way.
1: That's right.
2: We're
1: going to be good. They're going to learn today. But also.
2: Not like a nice close-up, though, every once in a while, but, you know, it can't
1: Hi. We look like a candidate. You know what I'm saying?
2: Exactly. Speaking of candidates.
1: I'm the legendary Homer Blow. And I'd like you to vote for me. I'd like to. But, yeah, so, yeah. Oh, What the Business Is happens this morning.
2: Oh, yeah.
1: 8 a.m. Yes. Central Standard Time. Yes. So y'all get ready. 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If you have a Black-owned business or a business that you like to support, you know they do great work. Or you may have an event coming up. 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
2: And you, when you call in now.
1: Had a things.
2: Who, what, when, where, and phone number for more information.
1: That part.
2: Okay.
1: And also,
2: a little something about your journey with your business and all that kind of stuff. We want to hear that too.
1: Yep.
2: Yep.
1: And we want to hear, are you going to be at the
2: True Family Fest? You got to be there.
1: You
2: got to be there.
1: Added incentive. That's all.
2: Yeah, absolutely.
1: You know, but we're going to let you do what you do. But yeah, speaking of politicians and politics. I don't know.
2: You say politics.
1: I always say politics because there's so many tricks.
2: It sounds like you're saying pile of tricks.
1: Oh, yeah. Politics. Politics. Because there's so much trickery that goes on with it. It's so much. It's like, what?
2: Yeah.
1: And so, you're like, how did that happen?
2: Yeah.
1: I thought y'all all was going to definitely vote to support this.
2: Like, right.
1: Nah, I kind of made a side deal with somebody and said that, you know, you support me in this area, then I'll support you in that area. And that's how I voted.
2: Yeah.
1: So it's a lot of what happened was moments.
2: What happened was?
1: In politics. You know what I'm saying? Be like, oh, I thought you.
2: Nah.
1: What happened was, you know, I got this thing that I'm trying to get, you know, in my district.
2: Right.
1: And they said, you know, well. You know, I'm working on this.
2: Right.
1: You support mine, I support yours.
2: Yeah, yeah.
1: Deal or no deal? That's kind of like what it is, Bailey. It's deal or no deal.
2: Deal or no deal.
1: Yeah, we're going to do this. We're going to work that out, you know. But, you know, we really need that. Yeah, I hear you. But, yeah, what you going to do? What you going to do for me?
2: Hey.
1: You know, when I bring this up. Will I have your support?
2: Yeah.
1: When I bring this up, if I had your support, then you got my support.
2: Yeah.
1: And then there's the times where you say, okay, and then all of a sudden they don't come through.
2: And you say,
1: at the last minute, they're like, what the hell?
2: Exactly.
1: You.
2: Right.
1: Hey, I got an offer I couldn't refuse.
2: What happened was moment.
1: Xavier, were you able to get that clip that we were looking for? Okay, cool. So on yesterday, when we were about to leave the studio.
2: Yes.
1: And the Truth with Sherwin Hughes, award-winning Truth with Sherwin Hughes.
2: Yes.
1: Sherwin came in and was, you know, we were talking and we socialized like we normally do during the transition of shows.
2: Right.
1: I always make sure that it's clear over here for him. So,
2: right.
1: So he can do what he does and take away some of the transition time. So, yeah, I'm standing up over there and, you know, we talking and it was like, okay, we had that. And then he was like, oh, David Crowley will be on. We heard that from Xavier at the last minute. I'm like, oh, David Crowley. I'm like, okay, what time is he coming in? Well, he should be here now.
2: Okay.
1: I was like, okay.
2: We was like, oh, wow. Right. We gotta hurry up.
1: Right. And so, you know, we were ready with our things. And then David Crowley walked in, county exec, running for governor. And I was listening to the interview. I had to make, you know, other stops and meetings and things like that. But, you know, I was definitely listening to the interview. And at the ending of the interview, I don't know if David Crowley was still even in the studio.
2: Okay.
1: But Xavier, was David still in the studio when this moment happened?
2: He was.
1: And so, because it was the end of the interview, correct, Xavier?
2: Yes.
1: And our producer. And great morning to you, Xavier. Uh-huh. We love you. We appreciate you. And I heard something that I just thought that I didn't hear, all right?
2: Your ears were playing games with you.
1: I thought they were.
2: Yes.
1: I thought they were.
2: Yeah.
1: But We have a clip.
2: We have a clip?
1: Yeah, of the audio.
2: Okay.
1: You know what I'm saying? And it was like a subliminal message. And it was like you, Bailey. It was stealth. It was a stealth message.
2: I lent him the stealth
1: okay.
2: movement.
1: So yesterday. May the stealth be with you.
2: Yeah. I just was like,
1: yeah.
2: Sherwin, I got you today.
1: Yeah. And so I heard something. And I was like, and I was shocked. I was like, did he just say that on his show? And
2: he did.
1: He did. But you want to know what he said? Xavier, if you could play that stealth clip.
3: Even if you're not in the game, it doesn't mean you won't get hit on the sideline. So you might as well get in this game, get involved, and make sure that your voice is heard.
4: Mandela Barnes, you should drop out of the race. David, thank you for being here. Good luck on the campaign.
1: Yeah. Can you rewind that part?
2: Wait. What happened?
3: Right. Export. And even if you're not in the game, it doesn't mean you won't get hit on the sideline. So you might as well get in this game, get involved, and make sure that your voice is heard.
4: Mandela Barnes, you should drop out of the race. David, thank you for being here. Good luck.
1: I was like, wow. Did he just say that?
2: He said it.
1: And I was like, you know what I'm saying? Like, because that's a bold statement.
2: Right.
1: I mean, a lot of people may have thought it. You know what I'm saying?
2: Yeah.
1: Yeah, and it just seemed like, it came out of nowhere.
2: Right.
1: If you are woke, you might want to call in, man.
2: We might need to find out.
1: Yeah.
2: We might have to call him.
1: Might need to call Sherwin. Call him. Because later that afternoon, we would end up hearing that Mandela Barnes was dropping out of the race.
2: Yeah.
1: For governor.
2: Yeah.
1: And I was like, damn, that's a lot of power, Sherwin.
2: Sherwin has been wielding his political zhuzh.
1: Yeah. I was like.
2: Around. Dropouts.
1: Do you understand where I'm sitting right now?
2: Who else he goes to?
1: I'm sitting in the seat.
2: He should have said.
1: That Sherwin Hughes sits in.
2: Yes.
1: And he said, with such a stealth moment at the end of the interview. Mandela Barnes, you need to just drop out.
2: No, he said, Mandela Barnes, just drop out. Drop out. Yeah. Drop out. Drop out. Oh, give me a beat.
1: You're going to make a song. I was about to say, let's do a song. I was like, wow. I was taken aback. I just, you know, the candidate,
2: like,
1: you know.
2: Did he actually say that?
1: The Show Me My Opponent was here in the studio.
2: Yeah.
1: And then, so for him to just say, Mandela Barnes, you should drop out.
2: Just drop out.
1: I'm like, wow.
2: And then the next thing you know, 2 hours later, he's on television going, I'm really proud of everything that we've done. I mean, absolutely, as a team. Maybe he had some other stuff that was about to float out about him. You know, these candidates, you just never know.
1: Yeah.
2: You never know what's going to happen.
1: Yeah.
2: Because Ms. Rodriguez, our current lieutenant governor,
1: Sarah Rodriguez,
2: she had the whole, you know, financial situation that dropped.
1: Right.
2: And that may hug it out. And, you know, maybe there was, you never know.
1: Yeah.
2: I guess we'll never know.
1: Yeah. So we're going to talk about that. Let's see. Will D9 and Lori Patterson, great morning. Love you. Appreciate you on our YouTube page. Also, remember, you can also watch us live on Facebook.
2: Yeah.
1: Go to our Facebook page.
2: Yeah.
1: And while you're there, hit the like and the follow button.
2: Shout out to Facebook.
1: Yeah. 1017 The Truth. That is the... What you'll be looking for when you go to look for the pages, you know, you go to 1017 Truth on Facebook, you'll find us. We'll pop up. You'll see our logo. You go to YouTube, 1017 The Truth, we'll pop up. You'll see our logo. And again, while you're there, make sure you hit the like and subscribe, AKA hit that bell. But Lori Patterson, again, great morning. Will D9, great morning. Will D9 said, good morning. He had to drop out, but I would have waited until weekend. It almost seemed like he got pumped out.

0: Oh, I don't know anything about why he had to drop out. But
1: yeah, but
0: yeah.
1: I'm gonna see if we can wake Sherwood up.
0: Wake him up. Oh, he you got a. Sherwin has a very powerful Facebook piece on there.
1: He is the Oracle.
0: The Oracle. He's upset.
1: We finna put in a phone call. Yeah, I was about to send him a text first. You know what I'm saying? The cordial thing. Great morning, Sherwin.
0: Right.
1: You know,
0: Forget all that.
1: Yeah, no. We got power. We got the mots. So we're going to take care of these bills right now.
0: Okay.
1: And we're going to make sure that we get Sherwin Hughes aligned with us.
0: Yeah.
1: And
0: alignment.
1: Yes. He hit us with that stealth. I was listening, and I was like, what? And before I knew it, it was a commercial.
0: Oh,
1: like,
0: okay.
1: I ain't even had time to check in with
0: it. Right, right, right.
1: All right. 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

0: Milwaukee Public Schools, artists working in education and ascension.
1: Welcome, Black Troop Nation, Truth in the Morning. I'm the legendary Homer Blow, along with my girl,
0: Bailey Coleman.
1: And we have put out a bat signal. Well,
0: yes, yeah. A bat signal.
1: A B&B signal.
0: B&B.
1: Blow and Bailey signal.
0: Yeah.
1: Yeah, we put out, we put out the Blow and Bailey signal for
0: Sherwin Hughes to appear.
1: Yeah, we like, you know what? We don't even want you on the phone, man.
0: Right.
1: Like, rush up here.
0: Yeah. Rush get up here. Yeah, get here.
1: And, sometimes, you know, I can be very assertive when I need to be.
0: Yeah, exactly.
1: Bailey can, too.
0: Yeah, exactly.
1: And, you know, when we...
0: I think we've experienced that.
1: Yes! We absolutely have. Like, your closed mouths don't get fed. You know? You gotta speak up.
0: Put out the B&B bat signal.
1: Right. Hey, did you call? Did you say my name? Like, say my name, say my
0: okay.
1: name. Like, Sherwin Hughes. Remember, you can check him out 9 a.m. to 12 noon.
0: Exactly.
1: What will he expose next?
0: Yo.
1: What? Listen.
0: We'll have to find out.
1: If you go to Potawatomi, yeah, you might want to take Sherwin with
0: okay.
1: you.
0: Okay.
1: You might want to take Sherwin with
0: yeah.
1: you. Yeah. Yeah. Uh-huh. See? Look here.
0: There it is.
1: Listen.
0: We work hard around here.
1: Hold on. Let's let's fade the screensaver for a moment. Fade the screensaver, and then we're going to come right black, right? All right. Screensaver. Let's see.
0: Is that like Speed Demon?
1: Yes. Speed Demon. Michael Jackson is amazing.
0: Yeah.
1: I'm glad that I'll be representing with the children with Michael Jackson.
0: Okay, with the children.
1: Yeah, so you're going to learn today. So... Now that we have...
0: Ladies and gentlemen,
1: we are now welcoming...
0: to the morning show.
1: The Truth in the Morning with none other than the visionary, the guru of the future, the Mr. I Say It, They Do It.
0: Oh, that part.
1: The Truth with Sherwin Hughes.
0: Award-winning.
1: Yes, the award-winning.
2: The amazing.
0: Oh,
2: relax.
0: Woo! Good grief. Oh, my gosh.
1: Welcome,
0: Sherwin. Welcome.
2: You know what? Let me see that gavel. I want to see it.
1: Yes.
0: You
1: can see it?
0: See?
1: Yeah, see it?
0: See it? It's official.
2: It's actually really nice.
0: It is a nice gavel. Yeah, very nice.
2: Because I hear it every morning.
1: Yes. That's right.
0: He has several different ones, Sherwin, as well. Yes, it's not just that one.
1: Yeah.
2: There's a baby gavel.
1: Baby gavel, it had to go to the daycare.
0: Well, there's two baby gavels now. There's two now.
1: It's a baby boy and a baby girl. The girl has a pink, you know.
2: Very nice.
1: Yeah.
2: And Bailey's coffee cup.
1: Yeah.
0: Well, I have several. You know,
1: yeah, and see, she don't bring all of them at the same time, but she wants me to bring all my gavels at the same time.
0: You know, one a day is good.
1: See what I'm saying? So let me do my gavel a day, you know.
0: Okay. I just feel like since the baby gavels are babies.
1: Yeah, but that's why they're in daycare. They're in a learning center.
0: Okay.
1: They had the Office of Early Childhood Initiative, Mighty Small Moments. Dia Wright is taking care of them.
2: Is that B for Bailey or B for bad mother?
0: Well, shut your mouth.
1: Oh,
0: all right.
1: I was only talking about Bailey.
2: And I should have shut my mouth because I said something at the end of my David Crowley interview that...
1: Yeah, as a matter of fact, I think we got that clip.
0: Mm-hmm.
1: As a matter of fact... Xavier, if you could...
0: Listen, we were looking for David to make the news yesterday.
1: Yeah, and...
0: And, you know, he did all right, but really, it was you. Yes, it was you.
1: With an announcement.
0: Made the news, and then...
1: I was listening.
0: Yeah, yeah.
1: I was like,
0: we were both listening.
1: Did he just say...
0: Yes, he did.
1: If we could play this clip.
3: You won't get hit on the sideline. So you might as well get in this game, get involved, and make sure that your voice is heard.
2: Mandela Barnes, you should drop out of the race.
0: Boom.
4: David, thank you for being here.
0: Look at that. That was a bomb, dude.
1: Within but a couple of hours later.
0: What happens?
2: Well, I think this was probably the first time in his political career that Mandela Barnes has ever listened to good sound reason and logic.
1: Okay.
2: And whether he took my advice directly or
0: listen,
2: the stars aligned somewhere.

0: McConnell went. He had no pathway to victory. He was only in the race to interrupt what David Crowley was doing. David Crowley has been in the race since last year. Mandela gets in to mess everything up. He had to get out.
1: Let me ask you this.
0: Yes.
1: My personal opinion.
2: But I didn't hear it until after you stealthed it in at the end of that interview.
1: That was a stealth.
2: You know, I mean, I've heard you saying that he should, you know, and why he was in there and all of that before, even before the interview on yesterday. But you stealthed that, and it was like, if you don't believe, it would be like, ask and you shall receive.
1: Exactly.
2: That's
0: can't believe
2: what
0: y'all played that.
2: Yes.
1: Listen, of course. Listen. This is my opinion. Okay. I feel like Mandela Barnes should have run for another term with Governor Evers. And then I felt like he might have been prepped and a little bit more prepared and had a better look to try to run for even the Senate position with Ron Johnson or governor. I felt like he would have been had more of a, do you understand what I'm saying?
0: Yes.
1: More of what was necessary to run for either of those positions and possibly win, right?
0: He was the heir apparent for governor. When you're lieutenant governor, you are waiting until the governor either steps down, retires, or gets appointed by a president.
1: Right. Mm-hmm.
0: So all Mandela Barnes had to do was literally do nothing. Lieutenant governor is a great position. You can do whatever you want. You can travel the country. You can raise money for other Democrats. But he left Tony Evers. This was problematic because you get elected lieutenant governor. Now Tony Evers has got to find another lieutenant governor.
1: Right.
0: Mandela leaves his safe position where he was, in fact, the heir apparent. He would have been the next governor.
1: Mm-hmm.
0: He takes a risk, runs for Senate. Then we get Sarah Rodriguez. And you see how she ended
1: up. Yeah, well. Mm-hmm.
0: Then we have a crowded Democratic primary where the person that's in the lead, Francesca Hong, isn't even a Democrat. All of this is because of Mandela Barnes. Had he just stayed put? Because I talked to David offline yesterday. David would not have even run for governor had Mandela just stayed the lieutenant governor, and the entire state and the city would be behind him because he would be the heir apparent.
1: Right.
0: He put us in this situation.
1: Yeah.
0: I had enough, and it was time for him to go, and he finally listened.
2: Listen.
1: I was right.
2: Yeah, listen, all I know is I'd be scared as hell when Sherwin says your name. Like, if it's about something like, you know, you really need, you really need to lead a city.
0: Homer and Bailey will instantly get $1 million.
2: Hey!
1: Hey, we in!
0: I think it was just, it was divine timing.
2: Yeah.
0: Because when I found out that he dropped it, I was like, oh, what did I do?
1: Right.
0: Oh, no.
2: Right. I was like, Sherwin has friends in high places.
1: Yes, he does.
2: And he really does, though.
1: Yes.
2: And he really does.
1: Yeah, absolutely.
2: Know? And, but, you know, another viewpoint that do you think that the revocation will stay for OTB?
0: Oh, yeah. They're done.
2: They're done?
0: Oh, they're finished. That land is probably going to be housing, condominiums. You know, you got that Bucky's moving in next door. Yeah, it's finished. There have been several attempts to revive that license, but that council is like, nah. Because they took heat. The first hearing was like a tie.
2: Right.
1: Absolutely.
0: And
1: right.
0: The heat they took from that, they don't want to revive it again because it'll cost them their political careers. But yeah, it's finished. So I hope y'all are able to go before it closed its doors.
2: No.
0: You didn't get your last lapper?
2: No, you didn't.
0: I can see Homer getting the lapper.
2: Give me my gavel.
0: Homer, boy.
2: Give me my gavel. Give me my gavel.
1: Xavier, listen, though. Xavier, Xavier Light of God. Yeah, he probably Xavier. Did you go, Xavier? Did you go get your,
3: I didn't go
1: what'd
3: yet.
1: You call it, a
3: but
1: lapper?
3: But if it closes, you last know, lap. Mines will get a lapper for old time's sake.
1: Okay.
2: How is it for old time's sake if you didn't go?
3: Because I enjoy it.
1: Ah! See?
2: It ain't what you say, it's how you say it. Words. What you said,
1: Homer,
2: implied
1: Homer,
2: that he's you been there with? Before.
1: You going?
2: No.
1: You gonna go with him?
2: No.
1: Y'all can do a three. I don't want to
0: Hey, hey, order in the studio.
2: Order in the studio, Bailey.
0: Thank you.
1: Y'all know.
2: Order in the studio, Bailey. You know what?
1: Fellas, a group of fellas hanging out. Y'all could go.
2: Stop.
1: Okay.
2: Stop.
1: I didn't say three.
2: Well, you.
3: I feel like a strip club would be like a private thing you would do. I don't want to be around a whole bunch of guys, you know.
0: Bunch of dudes high-fiving each other.
2: Well, yeah. You know, in this day and age, it's a lot more women that go to the strip
1: club. That is true.
2: So, Bailey?
1: That is true. Now, I have actually... No, let me tell you this. Okay. These are facts.
2: Okay.
1: Since we're here. Oh, you know what? We got to go to break.
2: She going to pull the meat. Bailey, you're in the studio.
1: Do we not have to go to break?
2: Yeah, we do.
1: We have to go to break. Okay.
2: Yeah. Damn you.
3: It can be a short one.
1: Okay. Well, whatever. Go ahead. Go to break.
2: All right. We got to take care of some bills. We are blessed and honored to be joined by the award-winning Sherwin Hughes. You can check him out 9 a.m. to noon on The Truth 101.7 FM. We're going to take care of these bills. You got a few seconds. I know you were trying to get prepped up for your show.
0: Yeah, I'll hang out for a little bit.
2: All right. We'll be back.
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2: Xavier. I didn't say that. No, it didn't say hold your leg. It didn't say what you thought you heard.
0: Great song, by the way.
2: Yeah. He's running for office, too.
0: Yeah. Who is?
2: Luke. Luther Campbell.
0: I'd vote for Lou.
1: Of course you would.
2: He stands for what you sit for.
0: Shout out to Luke. So, Luke Skywalker. Luther Campbell.
2: He stands for what you sit for. in the studio.
1: What is wrong with you?
2: My blood.
1: We're supposed to be treating Sherwin nice. Sherwin is a guest.
2: Yes.
1: Sherwin's
2: family.
1: You know what Sherwin's going to tell us when we get off air?
2: Mm-hmm.
1: That's why I didn't come in y'all show earlier. Right. Y'all been together for how long?
2: Yeah.
1: This is my first time. That's why.
2: Listen.
0: It's weird being on this side. Like I'm a passenger.
1: See?
0: Weird. Y'all are driving and driving a bit fast and curvy. I'm just over here. Hey, I don't got no seatbelt.
1: Okay.
2: That is so funny. That is so funny. That is so funny. But yeah, so now, okay, what's next, Guru Sherwin?
1: Yes.
2: What's next? Because now he is out of the race. We have all these other people. But what do you see happening with the momentum of David Crowley now that Mandela Barnes is out?
0: Some folks are hopeful that the support that Mandela received will automatically go to David. And I think a part of that is true. The biggest issue that we're going to face, though, is a lot of people have voted early because early voting started this week.
1: Right. Yeah. Right.
0: And so since COVID, a lot of people get their ballots mailed to them. So you already had 120 some thousand ballots that have already been sent back.
2: Mm-hmm.
0: Those voters really need a do-over. They need their ballots spoiled because if you voted for Missy Hughes, wasted vote. If you voted for Sarah Rodriguez, wasted vote. If you early voted for Mandela Barnes yesterday morning, you now have a wasted vote. So how that's going to impact the race, you probably have 200,000 votes that have been cast, half of those for candidates that are no longer technically in the race.
1: That's crazy.
0: So whoever loses that amount of votes, and it could be Francesca, a lot of those votes could, because Madison voted in a very high number when it comes to early voting. So she, I don't know, might have a bunch of spoiled ballots. I guess we'll see.
2: Yeah, that's the part that that I'm afraid of. It's like, and we were talking about yesterday where the judge was like, nope, they don't get a do-over. Nope.
1: Yeah.
2: It is what it is.
0: Democrats can appeal, and another judge, another court can put a stay on the ruling where technically it is possible that those individuals will have the chance to go and vote on Election Day. But you'll have to note, hey, I mailed my ballot in a couple months ago. I want to vote again. And they should let those folks spoil their ballot, because if you go on Election Day and vote, and if you mess up on your ballot, it'll spit your ballot back out. So there is a way in which you can re-vote if you mess up. Mm-hmm. So that process already exists, or just not doing it for folks who mailed their ballots in.
2: Okay. Yeah. So,
1: wow.
2: Any predictions for August 11th, Sherwin?
0: Xavier's probably going to like this. I think that it's going to be really tough to catch Francesca, only because this entire time, this entire primary season, no one attacked her.
2: Yep.
0: No one challenged her on her political views. And political contests, they're knockdown dragouts. And not only did they not challenge her, they tried to, like, they agreed with her, which made her look like the queen bee, because you have all these other candidates that are agreeing with her, makes her look like the originator of these ideas. And some of her ideas are fantastic. They're not realistic. And I think that solidified her in the lead. Now, you do have 34% of the voters that are undecided. David could make a play for those voters, because that 34% that's undecided, which is insane to me, the election is here.
1: Right.
0: They're waiting for someone else other than her to step up and to say something and to do something.
1: Yeah.
0: I don't know if the candidates are going to be able to put something together in the last literally week.
2: Well, I also, while you were interviewing him on yesterday, David Crowley, heard him say that they're about to hit the road with Governor Evers.
0: That's right.
1: And, yeah, because you know what? First of all, it speaks volumes that Governor Evers had two former, lieutenant governors in the race and endorsed neither.
2: Right.
1: Okay. But see, the thing is, I really feel if he was going to endorse David, he should have done it a long time ago, because people need that help prior to that. You down to the last few days of
2: right.
1: You know what I'm saying?
2: Right, absolutely.
1: You know, so there's that too. I just feel like, what I feel is that we may have a Republican governor again.
2: I think the shot in the arm.

0: I mean, I'm just saying.
1: The shot in the arm.
0: I could be wrong.
1: The shot in the arm that could change the whole dynamic. And we would have no problem with having Milwaukee County exec David Crowley winning on August 11th. Is if we could go next door to which Sherwin kind of defecated on him on yesterday as well, Chicago. And we could get President Obama to come and campaign.
0: Yeah.
1: For
0: oh,
1: David
0: yeah.
1: Crowley.
0: Oh, yeah.
1: I think it would make such a huge dynamic shift.
0: Well, he is doing that around the country people.
1: I'm just saying. That,
0: yeah.
1: What do you think, Sherwin?
2: 100%.
1: Okay.
2: David Crowley does one rally at the Fiserv Forum with President Barack Obama, or even better, a rally at Camp Randall in Madison.
1: Mm-hmm.
2: The whole point of getting Tony Evers' endorsement is it comes with all the star Democratic power that it is, because it's very rare that an incumbent governor, who is still popular, believe it or not, endorses somebody in a primary. And then if that endorsement doesn't come with some major muscle, you might get some money and he's going to be touring the state with Tony Evers. But if that doesn't come with one or two things, Tony Evers should have cleared the field of all the other Democrats, asked all of them to step down like they did for Mandela in 2022.
0: Yeah. Mm-hmm.
2: Everybody got out the way so Mandela could run. He ended up losing anyway. Or Tony Evers can use his political star power to bring in a high-level surrogate. Because Francesca is bringing surrogates in. She's bringing in Ilhan Omar.
0: Right.
2: Who's a member of the Progressive Caucus.
0: Right.
2: House of Representatives. David needs to do something major and spectacular, because a lot of folks are still on the sidelines.
1: Right,
2: I think if they see that, you get blessed by Obama.
0: You know what I feel is very interesting? Now, I heard this the other day after the latest poll came out, or just prior to it, that Francesca is, so she's affiliated with the ultra-left, what's the guy's name that's mayor of New York? What's his name?
2: Zohran Mamdani.
0: Yeah, okay, Mamdani. So this organization, this extra group, they're extra liberals or whatever. And even though she is supposedly like a dues-paying member of that organization, she also declined, said that she wasn't a part of it.
2: Mm-hmm. She distanced herself from...
0: Yeah.
2: Like the Democratic Socialists.
0: Yeah, they're Democratic Socialists.
2: I'm putting this lightly. I'm being diplomatic when I say this. Some of their proposals are nuts.
0: Yeah.
2: They want to get rid of the presidency. They want to get rid of the U.S. Senate. They want to get rid of the Supreme Court. She's like, oh, no, I don't believe in everything. Mm. Of course, they want to abolish the police.
0: Right, right.
2: They want to get rid of jails and prisons.
0: Right.
2: They can't get rid of jails and prisons. This is Milwaukee.
0: Exactly.
2: You know?
0: Right.
2: So she distanced herself, but also it should be stated, she's not a Democrat. And she has not claimed to be one. She's taken advantage of the fact that the Democrats cannot get their act together.
1: Mm-hmm.
2: So she's going to come in and say, hey, I'm going to suggest a bunch of things that Democrats should have done, that they're too afraid to say, and everybody's loving it. But it's not necessarily realistic. And to compare New York and what a New York mayor can do to a governor of Wisconsin is like apples and oranges. I mean, just the Bronx and Brooklyn, those two boroughs have more population than the whole state of Wisconsin.
0: Yeah.
2: New York is a whole different place altogether.
0: Right, absolutely.
2: So their politics can't compare to ours.
0: Yeah. Okay.
2: But who knows? Maybe
0: I found
2: give us free buses and free healthcare. Who knows?
0: Yeah.
2: Or Tom Tiffany wins. Y'all ain't gonna like that. Y'all not gonna like him.
0: Well, apparently they, you know. So there you go. Well, another question, Shore. Do you feel that the people of color and everyone would get behind Francesca if she scores and becomes the Democratic nominee?
2: That's hard to say. She has to make a compelling case, because it's hard to get black folks to vote for anything.
0: Well, you know what? I ain't really heard her on our side of the fence. She been over here?
2: I interviewed her actually twice.
0: You interviewed her twice?
2: Earlier in the election cycle, I brought her in because I was tired of the other Democrats just being quiet and being behind the scenes. So I was like, let me interview the Democratic Socialists to get the other Democrats mad and fired up.
0: Okay.
2: That didn't work. And then a few days ago, I cold called the candidates while I was on air. I think it was last Friday. I was like, let me see who responds to me.
0: Okay.
2: Kelda responded. I did an interview with her.
0: Okay.
2: Francesca responded.
0: Okay. Did you do an interview with her?
2: Yeah.
0: Okay.
2: They called in. I was like, hey, can you call in a couple minutes? Like, yeah, we'll call in a couple
0: minutes. Okay.
2: David didn't respond and Mandela didn't respond either.
0: Okay.
2: And Joel Brennan I interviewed probably 2 weeks ago.
0: Okay.
2: So I've done my level best to try and, you know, platform the candidates. I'm disappointed that in home run, you know this, during elections, Black Talk Radio gets, our inventory gets sold out.

0: commercials.
1: Right.
0: Because these candidates want to engage the black community. They're not doing that now. Very disappointed.
2: They're not trying to hear y'all.
0: Well, when a lot of us are not going to vote. Like, all this hoopla, if we get 34% voter turnout, that's actually going to be a record. So,
2: wow.
0: 7 out of 10 people ain't even going to vote.
2: Wow.
0: So, we'll see.
1: Yeah. Well, you know, to our guru, we got to, you ready to take care of some bills, right? We have Mike that has been patiently holding.
2: Oh, wow.
1: Let's see what Mike has to say. Great morning, Mike. We love you. We appreciate you. Thank you for being patient. We had a guru in the studio. What's your truth? Mike?
3: I just want to say that I heard that Della Barnes was using his position to have sex with women. I heard it on the news. Oh. That he was using his position. Yeah. Oh. That came out on the news yesterday.
2: Oh, wow. Okay.
3: So that's my truth today, you know?
1: Okay, so it's a Milwaukee Journal Sentinel article about it as well. We've been, okay.
3: As far as I know, I don't know. I just heard it came out on the news. So, on the TikTok, whatever news it comes out on.
2: Oh, wow. Okay. Thanks, Mike. So, thanks, Mike.
1: Mike, you just dropped the bomb.
2: Love you
1: too, Mike.
0: Let me, for a second, to Mandela's defense, if you're a single, unmarried man, and women are attracted to your status and your position.
1: Mm-hmm.
0: I think that he just was doing what single unmarried men do when they are approached by women.
2: As everything is consensual and all that, whatever.
0: He was humping. Humping around.
2: Oh. Bobby Brown and it, huh?
1: I already know what we're going to hear when we come back.
0: Humped out the race. He's not been humping.
2: He's out the race. Yeah, no more.
1: The article came out at 10:09 p.m. on yesterday on JS Online, at least. Sources detail concerns about Mandela Barnes' behavior towards women. Interesting.
2: Let's see if he gets married between now and the next time he decides to run for something.
0: Oh, he's done.
2: Yeah.
0: Oh, yeah.
2: Because
0: these allegations, now that it's out there, it's not going away now.
2: Yeah.
1: Yeah. Well,
2: he got out before it just, you know.
0: Mandela the Humper Barnes. I shouldn't say it because he's probably at home listening because he ain't campaigning no more. This is y'all show. I say all that stuff.
2: Allegedly.
1: Order in the studio.
2: Allegedly, supposedly, all of these things. We don't know anything about all this.
1: Well, it has some
2: Mike
1: pretty interesting.
2: Mike got the bomb up in here.
1: I'm looking at the Journal Sentinel article right now.
2: Order in the studio.
1: Okay, you don't have to get one.
0: It's not the same when you hit the table.
2: I don't care.
1: Listen, we're going to take care of some bills.
2: Exactly.
1: We're going to take care of some bills.
2: We ain't had nothing to do with it, Mandela.
1: Don't come after us.
2: I didn't call for you. Monday, don't call for me.
1: Monday through Friday, 9 a.m. to noon Central Standard Time. 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
2: Around.
1: We got to take care of some bills. 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
2: Oh, it
4: boing,
2: is.
4: Boing, boing.
1: Order in the producer's studio.
2: Oh, man. Y'all do too much. We got to go.
1: Go
2: to commercial.
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0: 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What? What y'all doing?
1: You hear the song? Listen.
0: Oh, my God.
1: Worst song in the world. That's college.
0: No.
1: Okay. I'm sorry.
0: No.
1: Okay. That's why. You asked me. I wasn't going to say anything.
0: No.
1: You asked me, though.
2: It's a good song.
1: Yeah. Just, you know, maybe not for that. Okay. We're going to go to our...
0: As long as we're clear.
1: Right. We're going to go to our True Talk text lines, 833-212-1017. We've got Madi. Madi, great morning. We love you. We appreciate you. You hear the conversation with Mandela Barnes. What's your truth?
3: Happy Friday, Homer Blair on my daddy's side, Miss Coleman, and Professor Hughes. I was kind of really happy that Mandela Barnes stepped out, and now he's going to support one of his colleagues. But at the same time, it goes back to what Professor Hughes said, and that's why I support him, because he keep it 100. They setting it up for that female to run against the Republicans so the Republicans can get into power. Democrats need to stop playing, okay? Just like I told you guys once before, I'm locked in for 10 years with this data center. They bought over 19,000 acres. They bought over another 100 acres. And Democrats need to get out and vote, even though it's already set up and it's strategized for the Republicans to finally get in there. So I support you guys 100%. They need to stop worrying about what Mandela Barnes is doing. Like Professor Hughes said, that's a single man. As long as he's not raping nobody and violating no laws, stop worrying about people's bedrooms, man, because a lot of Democrats are going to be hurting once the Republicans get into power. People like me, that's a

0: on the contract, I'm not going to be hurting, and none of my baby mamas going to be hurt. But at the same time, Democrats need to get out and vote. Stop playing with y'all lives and get yourselves in order. God bless. I love all y'all. Appreciate you.
1: All right. Thank you for your call. All right.
2: Did he say none of his baby mamas?
1: Yeah. You know, he has a lot of children, and he takes care of all of them. He has a newborn. The baby is not that old. He has a lot of women that are not in his age group that...
2: how old is he? He said...
1: That's a whole nother interview.
2: He said...
1: You haven't heard him tell his story?
2: He's not going to be hurting none of his baby mamas.
1: You know...
2: That make it sound like he got 15 to 20.
1: My D...
2: Not 5 or 10.
1: Before we go... to our break to get to what the business is. If you could just call Black in and enlighten Bailey Coleman.
2: I'm just trying
1: on,
2: to see.
1: What you mean when you say your baby mothers. When you say mamas.
2: He said none of his baby mamas.
1: But he takes care of them all. And yeah. So, you know.
2: So you're not sure how many.
1: Yeah. I have a general idea.
2: Well, what is it?
1: I'm not going. I would rather he speak on it. But you only got a couple of minutes, my dear, if you can call Black in.
2: I'm just saying.
1: Yeah. Yeah. And Bailey, you can ask him those questions before we take our break and get to what the business is at 8 a.m.
2: Oh,
1: powered by We Energies.
2: You know what?
1: We can use.
2: Make sure y'all have the who, what, when, where, and phone number for more information.
1: Mm-hmm.
2: All right. That you could share. And a little information about your business, you know, how you got started or whatever. Whatever you like to put it in there.
1: Yeah, so my D, if you can end up getting in and abbreviate it a little bit about, you know, what it is. So Bailey will be like, are you serious type thing? I'll be like, yep.
2: How many kids you got?
1: Well, I don't know now because he be working. He has the tenderonis. You know what I'm saying?
2: The ronies.
1: Yeah. Mm-hmm. So yeah. Mm. Yeah, he does.
2: Wow.
1: So hashtag that part, hashtag facts.
2: Okay.
1: So you gonna learn today.
2: All right. Well, if you call back.
1: Yeah. And
2: we ain't got a lot of time.
1: Yeah.
2: We ain't got a lot of time.
1: Yeah, you got less than a minute down by you know, he probably driving, so he ain't gonna call Black.
2: Oh, yeah, truck driving.
1: Yeah.
2: Oh, well.
1: He got a lot. You put it on the YouTube page, my dude.
2: Pour in every storm. Just saying. You said he a truck driver.
1: Bailey. It ain't no lizards. You know what they call them? Lot lizards or something like that. Let's see if this is him. Let's see if this is him. And you can, we'll try to abbreviate it.
2: But if not,
1: it might be some what the business is callers calling it.
2: Oh, okay.
1: You know what I'm saying?
2: Yeah, it could be.
1: My dude, put the information up. You're going to learn today. That is him.
2: All right, let's go right to him.
1: Let's go right to him. My D, welcome Black. Bailey has a few questions, but you got to make it quick. So, Bailey, ask your questions.
2: Okay, so, my D, you said that you nor none of your baby mamas going to be hurting. How many baby mamas you got?
0: I got 4 baby mamas.
2: Okay. Because you was making it sound like you had like 15, 20.
1: All right.
0: No.
2: Okay.
0: I'm 56. I just turned 56 on the 4th of July. I got 4 girls. My newborn, she'll be 1 on August 5th. So I got, before her, my other son, he'll be 17. So I got 4 girls and 2 boys, and all of them well taken care of. I got over $500,000 investing in my kids. My kids got stock, they got property, they're well taken care of.
1: How old are the mothers of your children?
0: My youngest baby mama is 25, so we got 25. We got 50, and she is 40. I'm 56, so she's about 40, 42.
2: Okay, so you got one that's just like extra young, man. You good?
0: Yeah, but the most expensive one is the 25-year-old.
2: I bet.
0: I spent about 150. She'll cost me about 150,000 in 5 years already.
2: I believe it.
1: All right.
2: All right.
1: Well, thank you very much. All right. We appreciate.

0: dates for my dude.
1: Love y'all.
2: Your age. Yeah. All right. Yeah. See you later.
1: Somebody else. Love y'all.
2: So, all right.
0: So the person that they said ain't the only one humping around. We got to get ready to take care of some bills. When we return, if you're looking to discover and support local businesses in our community, then make sure you tune in every Friday morning, 8 a.m. Central Standard Time on Truth in the Morning with the legendary Home of Blow and Bailey Coleman. 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
0: If you were supposed to be at work at 8 a.m., you're late. But you know what? It's that time.

0: some of the things they need to know when they call in and be ready to let us know.
1: You need to have your who, that's your business, your what, your when, where, and phone number for information. What do you specialize in with your business, right?
0: What did you learn?

0: all the things. And then a little something, you know, you might want us to know about your journey with your business.
1: All right. What is all these extra sounds?
0: I have no idea.
1: Okay. I just thought I heard extra sounds. I thought it was just me.
0: No.
1: All right, but it's not. All right. It's time to turn the Truth Talk text lines into the What the Business Is lines. Again, powered by
0: We Energies.
1: Energy that powers local businesses.
0: Yes.
1: So, Netta, great morning. We love you. We appreciate you. What the business is? Can you tell us what the business is?
2: Yes. Good morning, Milwaukee. 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
1: All right. Good. Thank you, Netta. Thank you.
0: Thank you, Netta.
1: Now I'm going to make sure that I get this next What the Business Is right. Lysandria Hughes. I hope I got that right. Great morning. What the business is? Can you tell us what the business is?
3: Good morning. Yes, you got the name correct. My name is Lysandria Hughes. Yes.
1: There you go.
3: I am the event coordinator for Arley's Catering, which is located in Milwaukee, Wisconsin. 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Thank you all and have a blessed day.
1: Thank you. Thank you, Lysandria Hughes. I got it. What the business is, 833-212-1017. Dee Dee, great morning. We love you. We appreciate you. What the business is? Can you tell us what the business is?
4: Hello, and good morning, Milwaukee. My name is Dee Dee, and I'm excited to invite everyone to join us Saturday, August 15th.

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1: All right.
2: Thank you
1: so much.
2: Thank you very much, Dee Dee. We're going to author Sherelle V, I believe, with Coloring for the Soul. Great morning. Love you. Appreciate you. What the business is? Can you tell us what the business is?
3: Good morning. Yes, I am author Sherelle V of Coloring with the Soul. Grief is something that most of us have experienced, and teenagers and adults alike tend to not always want to talk about their grief, which is why I created a coloring book that allows them to express their grief through coloring pages and journaling pages. The coloring pages allows them to ground themselves. The journal pages allows them to reflect on their emotions. It can be purchased on Amazon under the title Still Here, Coloring for the Soul in Times of Grief. But also, I will be at the Bronzeville Fest on Sunday, along with a few other entrepreneurs, a part of the Calm Collective with Patrice Green of Calm Wellness. So if you'd like to be able to view the book in person, please come out and see us Sunday. Thank you.
1: All right. Speaking of Patrice of Calm Wellness, shout out to Patrice. She has already reserved her spot at the Truth Family Fest, and we want to make sure that you're there too. 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
2: Speaking of Patrice, we're going to go to Patrice.
1: Oh.
2: Patrice, great morning. Love you, appreciate you. What the business is? Can you tell us what the business is?
4: Good morning, Homer and Bailey. How y'all doing, True Family? It's your girl, Patrice Green from Calm Wellness Services, inviting you to join me this Sunday over at Bronzeville Festival to see what these hands do. We talk about it all the time. Massage is not a luxury. It's a part of your lifestyle, your self-care, and this is an opportunity for you to actually get to it and experience it. A lot of you know that I'm located at 6333 North Green Bay Avenue, just inside of Glendale. However, this Sunday, I am going to be live at the Bronzeville Festival, giving you guys an opportunity to experience massage outside but inside. It's going to be a good time. And of course, baby, I already mentioned it, I'm going to be at the True Family Festival, and I invite you to come and join me there as well. Sometimes we need to have people come to us, and so today I'm coming to the community to remind you guys. I'm going to be outside two times this month to remind you that massage is not a luxury. It's a part of your lifestyle and self-care. Come get these hands and see what you are missing out on. Y'all take care of yourself. If you'd like to know more about my business, please visit me on the web at www.welcome.com, like welcome, you know, come to me, welcomeness, and .com, and or give me a call, 414-909-2488, and I hope to see you this weekend or at the True Family Festival.
2: There you go. Speaking of Bronzeville, let's go to Deshae. Deshae, great morning. Love you. Appreciate you. What the business is? Can you tell us what the business is?
5: I can tell you what the business is, my brother. This is Deshae AG and King David Lodge, number 10. Bailey and Homer, good to hear y'all voices this morning. Shouting out Bronzeville Festival on Sunday from 10 a.m. until 6 p.m. Inviting everybody out, free and open to the public. three stages, jazz and blues stage on the corner of MLK and North, main stage on 5th and North, youth stage on 6th and North. Streets blocked off from MLK to 7th Street, all North Avenue. Vendors, you hearing some this morning. I invite everybody to come out. I am managing the main stage where music will be by and hosted by Homer Blow and D-Rock. Invite y'all to come out. Some of the amazing talent we have for this Sunday is Joe Jordan, Troy Tyler, Wavy Gang, myself, Deshae AG, Nate OTN, Easy Flow, Under 5, AG The Gift, Black Shife, Lilo Malone, Mike Shane, Miss Lotus Paint, Rap J, Deuce 7243, Keys Vantage, Blacks. I invite y'all, Johnny Franchino. We got people traveling to come to this show and be a part of this and give y'all some of the talent that's right here in our city. Encourage y'all to make y'all way out this Sunday. Again, Brownsville Culture and Arts Festival is going on Sunday, 10 a.m. to 6 p.m. Free and open to the public. And I also invite y'all out to Saturday night. We will be at Summer of 85. Myself and Ray Nitti will be performing at Summer of 85 Day Party, 5 p.m. to 9 p.m. Invite y'all to come on out, have a good time. That's what's going on. It's Brownsville Festival kicks off tomorrow with a Harambe Walk Run. You want to be a part of that experience? Make your way out there very early tomorrow, 7 o'clock the run starts, and we're going all the way to next Saturday.
2: All right.
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12: I'm the legendary Homer Blow. 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Welcome back to Truth in the Morning. I'm the legendary Homer Blow, along with your girl,
13: Bailey Coleman.
12: And Bailey, there were some interesting things in the news. A Milwaukee pedestrian shoots at a reckless driver.
13: Right.
12: What the hell?
13: So they got mad because they got hit.
12: Mm-hmm.
13: And they pull out their gun and they start shooting. They shot the person's tire, I believe. And everybody pulled over. And in a nutshell, both of them got arrested. I'm just
12: it's
13: saying,
12: not funny, but
13: it
12: it's
13: is
12: funny.
13: Not
12: ain't
13: funny,
12: it?
13: But it is funny.
12: It's like for real. Like
13: I mean, I gotta say that we tired of y'all out here with all this, you know, reckless driving.
12: I told you, sick and tired of being sick and tired.
13: That part.
12: I don't know how many times I can say it, but if I have to keep saying it, I will. So.

0: reckless driving incident escalated into gunfire.
1: Right.
0: Now, you got to wonder if they knew each other. You know what I'm saying?
1: Because
0: sometimes it'd be yes, she go. You feel?
1: Nah. Okay. According to Milwaukee Police Department, a reckless driver nearly struck a pedestrian. So she didn't, and that was around 11 o'clock.
0: No, I mean, the other lady rider just had to jump out the way.
1: Yeah.
0: So she might have been coming towards her.
1: Look, it was near 8th and Brown.
0: Accusations.
1: They might know each other. It was near 8th and Brown. So you get, you know.
0: Accusations. But yeah, so.
1: But imagine that. And you say, you know what? I'm finna show you. And right. You pull out your gun.
0: And here's the reason that I say that. I've seen so many social media videos where that has been the case, where the person driving the vehicle was intentionally trying to hit the person.
1: Yeah.
0: And other people.
1: Well, maybe this was not because the driver was arrested on suspicion of OWI and reckless endangered safety.
0: All the more courage to feel like I'm a getter.
1: Now,
0: maybe she had bloodshot eyes, but you know.
1: The pedestrian who was 48 was also arrested for reckless endangering safety.
0: Yeah, because of shooting.
1: Yeah.
0: You know, anybody could have got hit by that bullet.
1: And so the charges were referred to the Milwaukee County District Attorney's Office.
0: I try to tell people that think about it. This is a pedestrian that got angry because she almost got hit.
1: And so what was she doing, like all up on the sidewalk or what? What was happening here?
0: Well, when you're intoxicated,
1: yeah,
0: things can happen.
1: Definitely.
0: So I hope that there is some video footage from a business or something in that area or a home or whatever.
1: Yeah.
0: But yeah, like the frustration levels, it's like I'm sure she called her some names before she pulled out her gun and fired at her. She probably be like, yeah.
1: Probably, you know what? Somebody almost hit you.
0: You tell me you called him some names, Bailey? Would you? That's what I'm asking, Bailey.
1: Yeah,
0: I see your eyes looking that way. When Bailey's eyes does the look,
1: it's a dead giveaway. I'm not going to lie. A few choice words might have come out of my mouth, especially when, you know, you're driving up on a car. Because I'm definitely going to be on the sidewalk. So you coming up on the sidewalk all over here?
0: Would it have been enough to have frustrated you to pull a weapon?
1: I would not have pulled my gun out because I do not own one.
0: Okay. So in your opinion, should she have handled this situation after maybe almost being hit by this car?
1: I might have gotten her license plate number and just called it in.
0: She ain't had no license plate. I'm just saying.
1: She had no plate on the car?
0: No, I'm just saying because I don't even know why.
1: A lot of times you can't do nothing but like cut some under your breath or something like that and keep it pushing. You can't. What else can you do? They're gone down the street now.
0: I'm going to give my real truth, like I like to do, right?
1: Yeah, you would pull out your gun.
0: No, I wouldn't. I was just going to speak on the fact that it's not that the person didn't have a license plate. Probably may have.
1: Yeah.
0: But it's so many that don't.
1: Yeah.
0: My truth moment.
1: Mm-hmm.
0: I really contemplate on why in the hell do I renew my sticker every year. Because, you know, and especially with the price.
1: Oh, my goodness.
0: It's so many that have no plates and don't get pulled over.
1: None at all. And don't.
0: Right.
1: Yeah.
0: Or they plate got stickers. The last one was from 2021.
1: Right.
0: And we're in 2026. And I'm like, they not getting pulled over because of that?
1: Yeah.
0: Why am I paying these exorbitant fees?
1: Right.
0: To renew my plates and stickers.
1: I want
0: to
1: be honest with you. The fee here, what is it, $150?
0: Yeah, that went up. That's what I'm saying.
1: No, but let me just say this to you. Let me share this with you.
0: Yeah,
1: that's
0: do.
1: Dirt cheap. If you live in other parts of the country, they'll do it. They have all kinds of ways that they figure out the fees and stuff for thousands of dollars.
0: Well, baby, I don't live in other countries or cities. I live in Milwaukee, Wisconsin, Milwaukee County, born and raised.
1: $150 is a lot of, I mean, it is a lot of money, but it's just not like.
0: Order in my fees.
1: Listen, I'm just helping you get it straight.
0: I'm just keeping it real with you.
1: Yeah, I know, but.
0: Yeah, it's cheap here. It ain't for us.
1: Thousands of dollars in other parts of the country.
0: Keep raising our taxes. Come on now.
1: I'm just saying.
0: only to run into

0: a pothole? No! Order in the streets, order on the potholes, order on every damn thing.
1: Baby. Hey, but you bringing potholes and everything into this.
0: Yeah, hey, why the hell are we paying a wheel tax and we can't keep our wheels? That's all I'm asking.
1: Go ahead.
0: Why do we have to drive as if we're driving reckless?
1: Ask your escape
0: the potholes.
1: Ask your mayor, police chief, and governor.
0: This is why I'm saying these fees are too much. We should get a discount
1: for
0: potholes. The
1: rent is too high.
0: Too damn high. We need to get a discount for the potholes.
1: A discount?
0: Yeah.
1: Cause why? Because
0: it's like we driving like we playing Frogger, the old school game. You got to rip, rip, rip, rip, rip. Our cars are the Frogger. You know what I'm saying? And then we got to go up to Mario Go-Kart Hills.
1: Uh-uh.
0: Where they getting them speed bumps higher and higher.
1: You do too much.
0: I'm just saying. I pay my taxes. I pay for my license to be renewed every time that I have to pay for them. And I have to dodge potholes.
1: We are law-abiding.
0: And tumbleweave.
1: We are law-abiding citizens.
0: I have to avoid tumbleweave, too, because there's some things that's in some of that tumbleweave.
1: Oh, come on now.
0: No, they got all kinds of things inside.
1: Come on.
0: Little glue that's hard and it punctures your tires.
1: Come on.
0: It's a lot of tumbleweave out there. I can send you a video from this morning at 6 a.m. I'm going to send it to you. We can't play it. Because it was a lot of, you would have thought you was at on the border. Maybe I'll send it to Xavier and Sherwin.
1: Okay.
2: Yeah. Nothing like a little booty in the morning.
1: Oh, gosh. There it is.
0: Yeah, it was more than that. But, yeah. Yeah, I don't know. You know what?
1: Huh?
0: Somebody has a comment on Mandela Barnes, the caller. So we're going to take that call. Then we're going to take care of these bills.
1: Okay.
0: 833-212-1017. Great morning, the caller. We love you. We appreciate you. You have some commentary on Mandela Barnes. What's your truth?
3: Yeah, man. Love you back. You did an excellent job of being an attorney and bringing up reasonable doubt because a vehicle is a weapon, right?
0: Yeah.
1: Right.
0: Yes, sir.
1: Yeah.
3: And so if you are actually someone trying to run someone else over and they shoot at you, then that could be a self-defense argument that you really did a great job of giving. So congratulations.
0: Thank you.
3: Now, I just wanted to get a little more clarity on the Journal Sentinel article. Are you saying that this article simply says there's questions about the way Mandela Barnes treat?
0: I'm going to have to hold you over. We're going to take care of some bills because I want to hold you there, and then I'll read some of the information from this Journal Sentinel article. 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
1: 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We're going to go black. We have the caller that we had to sit through as we had to take care of these bills. He was talking about Mandela Barnes, and he was speaking on what did the Milwaukee Journal Sentinel article say in particular. And I wanted to end up reading a part of it and then allowing him to continue to make his statement. But it starts out saying a Democratic Party of Wisconsin officials in 2025 hired an outside law firm to review allegations of inappropriate behavior involving young adult women against one of the party's stars, Mandela Barnes. The party launched the probe after an anonymous person sent a letter first to then party chairman Ben Wickler in 2024, accusing the party of turning a blind eye to the egregious way that Barnes has used his office and power to gain access to women. According to a person familiar with the party's response to the letter, Wickler was one of several within the Democratic circles to receive the letter. He immediately flagged it for the party's human resources and in-house counsel to look into it. According to the person familiar, but the letter did not include specific allegations nor any names. Ultimately, the review did not turn up anything that the party could take action on because of its lack of details, according to the person familiar. But concerns about Barnes' relationships reached a fever pitch in recent weeks as the Democratic field has grown increasingly

0: chaotic in the lead up to the August 11th primary. The sources who in recent days agreed to speak to the Milwaukee Journal Sentinel on the condition of anonymity said Barnes, 39, has repeatedly taken advantage of his status within the party to seek sexual encounters with young adult women. One of the sources had a sexual relationship with him, while the other two had firsthand knowledge of the behavior. No one has allegedly has alleged that they were abused by Barnes. They provided copies of texts and other messages dating back to 2017 to corroborate their past discussions about their concerns. And there's more to it, but I'm going to stop there. You have to just go read it. This is a long article. But hopefully that helped you out.
1: Yeah. So I figured that it would be a lot of broad and ambiguous language. And the key word is that, like Bailey said, they were consenting adults. Somebody got dumped. And actually, this person who was trying to trash Mandela probably in this political climate made him more electable because, in my opinion, he was a stuffed shirt until this. And now I think he's a pretty cool guy. He dated somebody. He got tired of them. And they were so angry because they had a great time with him that they decided to call the Milwaukee Journal and said he's dating someone else. That's, you know, what I deduced from the all of the extra language that was used, the fever pitch. And the race on for the primary is chaotic no matter what he does in his private life, and we can see that. So maybe he'll run for something else and win because of this. Who was the person who wrote that article?
0: You are being very time consuming, bro. I'm trying to help you out, but I'm not trying to go black to lyrics. But it's several women. But also, just so you know, it wasn't just one woman.
1: Yeah.
0: It says women.
1: That means he,
0: so No. I'm just saying, caller. You're saying it like it was just that one bitter, disgruntled woman. There are several women. So I just want you to make sure you understand that. Now, each one of them could be a disgruntled ex or whatever the case may be, but it was not just one woman like you alluded. So I just wanted to say that.
1: Making him more electable, in my opinion.
0: I got you. And good luck on that. But thank you for your caller. But it was Mary Spicuzza and Molly Beck from the Journal Sentinel online with that article. But, yeah, I just like to, you know, unblur the lines. You know, it wasn't a one-off situation, and this has been going on since 2017. So, you know, but read. I invite everybody. I always tell people, you know, you ain't got to just take my word. You go look and read it. And Mandela Barnes has his response to it and saying, you know, about it being single and all of that. But it's a very extensive article. But I just wanted to try to help the caller when he was saying, what does it say? And I gave him several paragraphs
2: of
0: the article. But, yeah, I encourage everybody to go read
2: it. Y'all go read it.
0: Yeah, and then you can formulate your own opinion.
2: Exactly.
0: You know, we can't tell you how to feel and all of that. We can give our opinion.
2: And we can tell you that he is no longer running for...
0: Babe.
2: He's not running for governor!
0: Order in the studio, baby.
2: Am I lying?
0: No. Why'd you have to just throw that in there?
2: Because they need to know. He not run for governor no more, so whatever. It's a story, no longer
0: it's
2: a story.
0: It's your stealth, the way that you brought that in there.
2: I'm just trying to help. I want them to know that when they go in to vote, even though they see his name on the ballot, he's no longer running. Fair is fair. They need to know that.
0: Yes.
2: They need to know who in the race.
0: Right.
2: They need to do their due diligence and research on everybody.
0: Right.
2: Get to it. That's what it is. What's wrong, Homer?
0: It's your stealthiness that is just...
2: You can't handle it?
0: I know, but it's...
2: What is the problem?
0: You have a stealthiness that is second to none.
2: Well, you
0: know what? I appreciate it.
2: I appreciate it too, Homer.
0: You know? Bailey will... And now the weather.
2: And you'll be like,
0: what
2: happened?
0: What?
2: I'm just putting it out there because everybody
0: needs
2: to know.
0: That's all you did.
2: I did not state anything that was not facts.
0: Mm-hmm.
2: Were not facts. It's all there.
0: Mm-hmm.
2: And you can check it out for yourself.
0: Okay.
2: Right. He'll be on the ballot, but he is no longer running.
0: Mm-hmm.
2: So take your vote.

0: elsewhere.
1: All right. You're going to learn the day type situation. Yeah, Bailey. But yeah, you are extremely stealth with your situation. What about the Meyer shooting in Waukesha? Law enforcement had to end up
0: out there with the others.
1: See, this is the stealth that I'm talking about, Bailey. This is the stealth. Listen.
0: What are you talking about?
1: I'm saying is sometimes
0: I may
1: drive out to Waukesha.
0: Okay.
1: To that Meyer.
0: Are you
1: as opposed to
0: Shay Foo Foo? Are we doing Shay Shay Foo Foo?
1: Well, you know, well, I've always said I have not hidden from the fact that I will take an extended drive.
0: Really?
1: To go to other locations.
0: I've never heard
1: of stores that may be closer to us.
0: Oh,
1: and for legitimate reasons. Yes.
0: Really?
1: I've never shied away from that.
0: I don't. Xavier, do you ever recall hearing Homer? Do you ever recall hearing Homer say that he drives out to Waukesha?
2: Yes.
0: For a shopping?
2: Yes.
0: I've never heard that.
1: I say it often.
2: You said that before.
1: Yeah.
0: Can I give you this little known fact?
1: Go ahead, please.
0: When they opened that store,
1: mm-hmm.
0: I was there doing a live broadcast for the grand opening.
1: Wow.
0: Yes, I did several.
1: That's good.
0: Grand openings.
1: And that's what made me come out there.
0: That's what it was.
1: Yeah.
0: Not true. Yeah. I didn't see you there while I was there. Anywho, let's talk about that.
1: It's true.
0: Did you not find it interesting, though, that happened?
1: Yeah.
0: And they actually shot the perpetrator or
1: yes,
0: whatever.
1: Mm-hmm.
0: Yeah, they actually shot him.
1: Well, you know, we got high def video. That's for sure.
0: Okay.
1: Because, you know, they have whatever the highest definition cameras you can have.
0: Okay.
1: In Myers, that's what they got.
0: Yeah, they do. Yeah.
1: So, and then the officers had on their body cams.
0: Yeah, yeah.
1: So they received a call that someone was holding a person hostage.
0: Right.
1: Inside of the store.
0: Somewhere in there, they said
1: it was in the middle. It wasn't even like it was the bathroom or something.
0: Right.
1: It was out there.
0: Right. It's somewhere, and they said the officers knew the perpetrator.
1: Yep. Mm-hmm. They'd had,
0: see, he couldn't get past the fact he was holding somebody with a knife, allegedly.
1: Yep. Mm-hmm. Mm-hmm.
0: Yeah.
1: You can't bring a knife to a gunfight.
0: Not at all, clearly.
1: Oh, yeah. And this, no pun intended, too.
0: Yeah, it was.
1: It wasn't. I thought about it after I said it. You know what? It's time to take care of some business.
0: Okay.
1: You know, commercials take me away. 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I am the legendary Homer Blow, along with my girl,
0: Bailey Coleman.
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0: Welcome Black. Black. Truth in the Morning. Bailey, you good? She's adjusting herself.
1: I'm over here. I had to adjust because Meech was in here doing...
0: Shout out to Meech.
1: Meech.
0: Tap in with Jazz Tyler and Meech.
1: Meech.
0: 4 p.m. to 7 p.m. Central Standard Time.
1: Meech, my dude.
0: Monday through Friday.
1: Meech, my guy.
0: Yeah, we were handling some business while handling business.
1: Yeah, exactly. Handling business while we had a business.
0: That part.
1: Yeah. Because y'all don't know, me and Hummer got to go after we get out of here. We can't be up in here much long.
0: Yep. So, yeah.
1: Very long.
0: So, Hannah, messing up my Myers and what? Waukesha.
1: I know, in Waukesha.
0: Yeah.
1: Waukesha. Yeah.
0: That's not good.
1: How you gonna mess up the Myers in Waukesha?
0: That part.
1: That's just wrong. It's wrong.
0: You know what?
1: And it wasn't even your people, so you can't even put it on.
0: Hold on, we don't know that yet. They didn't show the person.
1: They ain't going that deep into Waukesha.
0: They didn't show the person, so... Probably wasn't us.
1: They just showed us
0: on the stretcher with handcuffs on.
2: Which Meyer is it?
0: For Waukesha.
1: Xavier, I just want to point out that you got some love on the YouTube channel. Mm-hmm.
2: Really?
1: Oh, yeah. They said, we love Xavier. He be jamming.
2: Oh, okay. Thank you.
1: My D.
2: Just don't call him with requests.
1: Xavier said, we cool. Just don't call him with requests. But you know.
0: You're going to learn today.
1: We love you, Xavier. Oh, is he getting his whole fan group over here? I thought you had a fan group in here, Homer. Well, I think Xavier getting his, look at that.
0: This is all from Madi.
1: Oh, it's just one person.
2: Yeah, it's just one person.
1: Oh, okay. You can start a group.
0: Bailey, order in the studio.

0: dead wrong for that. You dead wrong. You dead wrong. You are not right.
1: What? What?
0: I guess it's Friday. So, I'm getting ready for Black Arts Fest, MKE. I'm going to be DJing in the kids' area. Rain or shine, the places, all of the stages are covered. So, I know we're expected to have some rain early tomorrow.
1: Okay.
0: But I think they say like around 2 o'clock, you know, that'll stop. But even before then, all of the stages and all of that are covered. So, you don't have to worry
1: about
0: that.
1: Shout out to our squad because I'm going to be with our squad tomorrow.
0: Yeah. So, you know. Anisha Riley and the crew over there.
1: Yeah.
0: Yeah, we're going to have some fun.
1: I'll be hanging out with
0: Dave Hollister.
1: Sierra and them.
0: Oh, okay. Okay. Gotcha.
1: They're going to come down there, though.
0: Yeah. And then on Bronzeville.
1: Yeah.
0: Fest,
1: Bronzeville.
0: On Sunday.
1: Oh, yeah.
0: I'll be there DJing from 10 to 6.
1: You going to be at Bronzeville, too?
0: Yeah.
1: Are you in the kids zone over there?
0: Nope.
1: Okay.
0: Nope. I'm on the main stage.
1: Oh, that's right. He did say, you know what? Also performing it, I heard him say her name, Under Five.
0: Yes.
1: At Bronzeville. Shout out to Under Five.
0: She's a powerful entertainer and interacts with the audience, and which is important.
1: Yeah, it is important.
0: You know, in this entertainment business.
1: And she has real positive music, y'all. So.
0: Yeah. Y'all gonna hear snippets of me, though, because this is the most acts we've had. We got like 17 people. So, you know, you're going to hear me. I'm the legendary. All right, and now our next act. And then I'm going to come back and be like, home blow. Then D-Rock going to say, and our next act. We got a lot of people performing this year.
1: Okay.
0: We had that many before.
1: Oh.
0: We've had more than we've ever had before, as the Orange Man would say.
1: Wow.
0: So, yeah, but I'll be there.
1: Okay.
0: I'll be there and be like.
1: All right, then.
0: Like, Homer, that's my jam. All right. And now our next act. Order in the studio. Home blow. But we got a lot of loving on us that we get to do this weekend.
1: Yeah.
0: With the Black Arts Fest, MKE, happening on tomorrow.
1: Yep.
0: Gates open at noon. It goes until 10 p.m. And remember the promotions. Noon to the first 100 people. After the gates open at noon, if you sign the peace pledge, the first 100 will get in absolutely free.
1: Okay.
0: So if we have 100 people at 12 noon and by 12:10, they done signed, then don't be like, oh, I thought it went to 1. Like,
1: okay.
0: It's for the first 100.
1: Let me just say this to the people that's going to sign the peace pledge. Listen, you signing the peace pledge for a reason. You going to keep it peaceful while you up in there. All right. There we go.
0: And in the community. It's really about the community.
1: Okay. All right. I mean? All of that.
0: Yeah.
1: All of that. All these things.
0: And from noon to 1 p.m., the whole hour, it's not limited to the first X amount of seasoned citizens that come.
1: Right.
0: 65 plus.
1: Okay.
0: I know that you're like, well, I'm 60. I'm 58. I'm 60. I got an AARP card. If you are not 65 and older, you do not get in free from noon to 1. But 65 and older, they get in free from noon to 1 p.m. at Black Arts Fest MKE. But hit me up at the kids zone, you know, and bring your kids, especially if they like Michael Jackson and they got their Michael Jackson dance moves on, boys and girls. Bring them. Bring them, because we're going to have a competition and we're going to find out. We're going to give them some prizes
1: for
0: the best Michael Jackson dance off.
1: That's what it is.
0: Get their little glitter hat and they glove like Bailey's shirt.
1: Yeah.
0: That's all I got.
1: That's all you got.
0: But I can do the moonwalk better than anybody else.
1: Really?
0: Yeah.
1: Okay.
0: I haven't lost a battle yet.
1: Not one?
0: Many have tried to challenge me, and I have not lost.
1: Really?
0: I will not lose.
1: Oh, wow.
0: There's even video of me.
1: Really?
0: Yeah, challenge. And, yeah, I specifically challenge you know, people that think that they can do the moonwalk better than me.
1: Wow.
0: And they have not.
1: They have not?
0: They have all lost.
2: Can you do it on camera for us now?
1: Exactly.
0: I knew that was going to come up.
2: Yeah, you should.
1: Yeah, you. I think you should.
2: It'll be a great clip.
1: And it'll be a great way to kick off the weekend.
0: Okay. All right.
1: All right.
0: So this is what y'all want to see?
1: That's what we want to see, yeah.
0: All right.
2: Let me zoom out real quick.
1: Okay. Zoom out.
0: All right. Let's see it. Now, normally I only do this when I'm battling people.
1: Okay.
0: So I'm not battling anybody, so it's going to look a little different. But I'm going to do it. But I got to have
1: I'm sure
0: Billie Jean on or something.
1: I'm sure
0: like that.
1: He can get you some music.
0: Yeah, I got to have Billie Jean.
1: I'm sure he can get you some
0: just
1: music.
0: Saying.
1: All right.
0: You're going to learn today.
1: Another benefit of watching us on YouTube.
0: Yeah.
1: You're about to see Homa Blow moonwalk for us.
0: The best moonwalk ever.
1: The
0: Nobody
1: best
0: has
1: moonwalk.
0: Beat me doing the moonwalk.
1: No one has beat him doing the moonwalk, so he says. And there it is. Okay. All right, Homer, let's see it. All right, now, make sure you zoom out now. Make sure you zoom out. We got to see this. Y'all, put your eyes to the YouTube. Here we go. Come on, Homer. We want to see it all. Come on now. Oh, you can't even zoom in on his feet, can you? Okay. Ain't got to? All right, let's get it.

0: Another part of the benefit of watching us on YouTube. Craziness and carrying on.
1: Hear ye, hear ye.
0: No.
1: Hear ye, hear ye.
0: No.
1: Up next is the award-winning truth.
0: Yes.
1: With the peasant beneath me.
0: Yeah.
1: Sharon Hughes.
0: Whatever.
1: I am the king.
0: You're the king.
1: Of the moonwalk.
0: Okay, whatever. Trust God, do good. Have a great weekend. Get some laughs in there. Come out and join us. Join us at all the festivities that we'll be at. And here go Homer. Make sure you come out to Bronzeville Days and all of that. We'll see you on Monday. It's Truth in the Morning on 101.7 The Truth.
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I am your host, Jazz Tyler. I hope that you all had an amazing weekend. First and foremost, please forgive me. I am under the weather, have been for a few days now, but I'm here. And as long as I'm here, we're going to make the best of the best. But I did want to be upfront regarding that. As we lead this hour, before we get into the news, I like to set the scene. 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You can also follow my personal page, The Jazzy Effect, Effect with an E, and start reaching out. You know, let's do some interactions. I love all of the listeners. I got a lot of love for y'all, and I appreciate you all. As we set the scene, I would like to lead with my daily affirmation. Growth comes from being open to new information. We don't have to react to everything. We can pause, learn, and respond with wisdom. Today, I choose wisdom over reaction. I refuse to let circumstances determine my peace or my perspective. I will seek truth, hint 101.7 The Truth, before assumptions, understanding, before judgment, and clarity before I respond. I affirm that my voice has power and I will use it with intention. I understand that challenges are not here to break me. They are opportunities to strengthen my character, deepen my faith, and sharpen my purpose. So today, Truth Nation, I release the need to have all the answers. I embrace discernment. I embrace accountability. I embrace grace. No matter what folds around me, I choose to remain grounded. I will not be distracted by noise or discouraged by obstacles. Instead, I will focus on what I cannot control. I'm sorry, what I can control, which is my attitude, my actions, and the way I treat others. I vow to listen to my peers, my family, my friends, you all, with an open heart, speak with kindness and move with confidence. And I trust that every experience carries a lesson. Every challenge has a purpose, and every new day is another opportunity to grow. So today I choose peace over worry, purpose over fear, and hope over doubt. I am focused, I am resilient, and I am grateful. And I pray that you all receive that. And if it resonates, you know, adapt that into your life as well. There's a lot of moving pieces when it comes to being an individual, especially if you are a man or a woman who is of color, right? And the reason being is because we wear many hats. Outside of a radio personality, I am a mother. I am a daughter. I am a sister. I am a friend. I am a coworker. I am a mentor. I am many things, and I wear many hats. And sometimes what happens is, when you're caught in so many different arenas and you're caught in so many different roles as it pertains to how you, with the roles that you play in other people's lives, a lot of times is reaction. It is reactionary. A lot of it is acting and being impulsive, right? One of my new sayings is, your emergency is not my emergency, right? I am not willing, I am no longer willing to take on your mental health issues and try and assist you with navigating through them, because whatever put you in that situation was not my fault. What I can do is offer advice and support to help you navigate how to maneuver through it, but I can no longer carry the burden of whatever it is that you're dealing with, because it's not fair to myself, right?

And it does not mean that you are being selfish in a sense of abandoning someone. It just means that, again, you are choosing wisdom over reaction. I am no longer reacting, not just to things sent to destroy my peace, but just with love, too. Right. Sometimes we go above and beyond for the people that we love without utilizing the wisdom we have. And the best thing you can give to someone is no financial gain. The best thing you can give to someone is something that will last forever, which is knowledge and wisdom. And again, today, that is my personal affirmation. It has nothing to do with anything specifically, but these are just the things that I do. And again, I take full responsibility as a radio personality. So a lot of times when you hear the normal FM radio shows or things of that nature, everything is transactional. Everything is based or geared around the world and being in the world. And although we touch on those topics, we have to remain humane. And while you guys, again, I'm grateful that you tune in to me, but while I have this platform, I will utilize the spirit that God has given me in my platform to impact, to embrace, to inspire, and to be transparent with you all, because life is real life, right? and the difficult part about that is when you are a part of media, you know, some people become a part of the agenda. And what's going to separate you from every other listener is what you listen to, your doorways, the things that you choose to embrace, the things that you choose to accept. And as you're listening to Truth Monday through Friday, 4 p.m. to 7 p.m., specifically for the Tapped In show, I want to make sure that whatever comes out of my mouth is something that is powerful, something that is inspiring. And I pray that you all can take the experience I have gone through as a woman, as a Black woman in this country, and utilize it wherever, you know, you see fit. So again, thank you so much for tapping into tapping in with us today. Man, let's dive in this, because I got some things to say. First and foremost, we're going to cover the Wisconsin tornado recovery. I know you guys have seen what happened this weekend. It's nothing that we haven't seen before, but if you are someone who is similar to me, then you will understand what I mean when I say the energy was so different during this, from the skies, the way that they looked, everything. It was just completely different. We'll also tap into new develops as it pertains to the Nolan Wells investigation. We're going to talk about Mandela Barr's campaign finance complaint, right? as well as tonight's Wisconsin governor's debate. At 5 p.m., we have my good friend, my sister, Dr. Jamina Liverman, who works out of and is based out of Virginia. We'll be speaking with her as well. And then up next Thursday, we have Miss Erica Crawley. She is the wife and spouse of David Crawley. We're going to sit down and have some conversations with her. But first, let's tap into these tornadoes, man. I don't know if you guys have been watching throughout the on social media or the news, but Appleton, Menasha, Nina, all of these places were affected by this tornado. And the videos, the pictures that I have seen, my thoughts and prayers are with those specific cities. I can't imagine what it's like to actually have to sit inside of something like that, meaning the tornado, and actually deal with it. In Appleton, they were experiencing extensive damage to homes, businesses, trees, and power lines. And Menasha, one of the hardest hit cities, with flipped over vehicles, destroyed buildings, widespread power outages, and several structural damage. And in Nina, they sustained tornado damage as the storm moved through the area. Fox Crossing, damage to homes. Oshkosh was affected, as well as other cities. More than 30,000 people lost power. More than 30,000 people had damages to their homes, businesses, trees, vehicles, power lines, et cetera. It was just a hot mess. On top of their tornadoes, we experienced a power outage, but not just any power outage. I was affected. I'm talking 5:30 in the morning to 7:30 at night, right? And if you are someone who is like me, baby, that's the wrong time to do something on a Sunday, because I got to cook. Okay? I mean, on a Monday, right? I have to prepare.

0: I have to cook for my family. I have to take care of business. I have to do so on and so on. So much. There's so much to do. So that power outage really affected me and my family, right? You got to take stuff out of the refrigerator and cook it all. You have to transport it to, you know, someone else's refrigerator if you aren't able to cook it all. There are elders who are on oxygen tanks. There are elders who don't have central air, or people in general, right? There's so much that goes into not having power. And when I woke up at 5:30, I woke up because I heard it go off. I promise you, I kid you not. It was like, boom. I'm like, what's going on? I'm black. So the first thing I did was went to We Energy's account. I know I done paid my bills. Okay. I'm on auto pay, baby. Like, what is going on? I know they didn't cut my stuff off. And I look on there and yes, everything is taken care of. So now I begin to say, hey, to myself, there has to be an outage. I automatically look out the window and see that the street lights are off. Not blinking. They're completely off. Okay, cool. They've been working on this specific street, on my street, for quite some time. You know, we've been having issues with piping, with water, all types of stuff. So the first thing you do is what every citizen in Milwaukee does is blame it on the city of Milwaukee. City of Milwaukee, what did you guys do when you was down there in that ground? You didn't hit the main grid. You didn't, whatever it was that you were doing, right? This is what I'm saying to myself. So I wake up, I say, okay, you know what? Should be a couple of hours. This just happened about a month ago. It'd probably take 2 hours. They say, hey, 5:30 in the morning, estimated restoration time is 8:30. Cool. I can still make it to work in time. Still need to do what I need to do. 8:30 comes. Hey, this has been moved to 11:30. 11:30 comes. Hey, this has been moved to 1 p.m. 1 p.m. come. Hey, restoration has been updated to 3 p.m. 3 p.m. come. Hey, it felt like a guy who was cheating or just playing in my face. You keep saying you're going to come at this time, We Energies, and you ended up coming at a different time, and you just kept breadcrumbing me and the rest of the 20,000 citizens who were out of power, right? I felt like I was being played, like you was playing in my face. It was not a good feeling, right? We're going to tap into more of the power outage as well as the Wisconsin's governor race. We'll talk a little bit about Mandela Barnes' campaign finance complaint. And we'll get into a conversation with Dr. Jamina Liberman at 5 p.m. This is Jazz Tyler on Tapped In. Do not touch that dial. We got to go to break. 101.7 The Truth.
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1: 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Tap in MKE, and you can also follow my personal Instagram on The Jazzy Effect, and The Effect is with an E. Again, for those who are joining us, I do apologize. I am under the weather, have been for a couple of days, but I am here. So if you hear a little raspiness in my voice, or hear me coughing a little bit, just bear with me. I don't need y'all getting on me on social media. Man, y'all see Jazzy? She got bags on how she talk. Listen, it's been a long weekend, okay? And speaking of a long weekend, it took 14 hours for We Energy to power on my electricity yesterday, okay? Hey. 5:30 a.m. to 7:30 p.m. And the crazy thing about it is, I know people who live, you know, literally two blocks away. And the amount of time it took between their lights being cut on to mine was about 2 hours. And they are just two blocks away. This has been, that yesterday was a horrible experience. Had I not been in the mental state that I'm in, I think it would have affected me a little bit more. But let me tell you, we have to figure out a better way to deal with circumstances like this, because again, rest in peace to my grandmother, Myrtle Dugar. I thought of her instantly because she used to be on an oxygen tank, and I couldn't imagine how many elder people were impacted by this. When there's no electricity, there's things that we forget about. Now, one thing about Black people and brown people, we know how to survive. So baby, everybody was outside on their porch at wee hours of the morning. I seen folks grilling. I seen folks cooking up whatever was inside of their refrigerator to ensure that it did not go bad. But again, it was not the best experience, especially when you're being told that it's going to come back on at this time. And then they constantly pushed back. They pushed it back five times and went from 8:30 to 11:30 to 1 to 3:30 to 5. And then it finally came back on at 7:30 p.m. And so many people were affected. Outside of that, there were obviously tornadoes. And you can look up in the sky. I don't know about you guys, but I'm an energy person. And the energy yesterday during that storm was something I haven't felt in Milwaukee. It was so dark that the streetlights on Martin Luther King Drive came on at 2 p.m. in the afternoon. It was like a huge dark cloud just hovering over the city. And then obviously we had, you know, some rain, some heavy rain as well. But the energy in this city yesterday as it pertains to that storm and that tornado, it wasn't the best. But what I was happy about was after the rain, the sun would shine. I promise you that sun came out and it seemed like that didn't exist anymore. But yesterday was a very, very awkward day. So we're talking today. We're talking about the tornado. We're talking about We Energies. We're talking about the Nolan Wells investigation, Mandela Bars. We also have my good sis, Dr. Jamina Liverman, who works out of Virginia. She will be joining us at 5 o'clock today. And then on Thursday, we have Erica Crowley, Mrs. Erica Crowley, who is the wife and spouse of County Exec David Crowley. She will be joining us this Thursday as well.

0: dissected and picked apart the audio so that we can clearly hear what's in the background. And although I try to stay away from speculation, one thing I can say as a lead producer and educator inside of a music studio is that we do have the ability to do things of this nature. And the reason why I say that is because a lot of people have been questioning whether or not that audio, in fact, was real or if it was AI. I can't confirm or deny because I don't know her specifically, but based off experience, it is possible. You are able to take audio and you're able to what they call split it. So you're able to take the audio, split it from the background noise, split it from additional callers, all of the above. And then when you listen to the audio, you can hear people in the background asking if he was dead and so on and so on, allegedly. Also, newly released dispatch audio indicates that the caller told the CTO that everyone was on the board, keyword everyone, including Nolan, at that time. While later reports and witnesses states that Wells remained on that island when that boat departed, which means that if this is true, that is a lie. Authorities continue to investigate the circumstances surrounding Wells' disappearance and death, and the official cause and manner of death has not been determined, and the investigation remains active again. Recently today, they just stated that Nolan consumed so much alcohol. Okay, everybody.
1: Accusations.
0: Come on now. Everybody there was drinking, but not only that, what you're not going to do is try and falsify this and blame it on his consumption. Because we all done had one too many, right? Come on now. We're not going to take the easy way out and do that. And I find that very distasteful for whoever is behind releasing that information as it pertains to the way that they're forming it to make it seem as if, nothing happened to Nola. Again, allegedly, these things happen, so we can't state facts. But what I do know, one thing's for sure, two things for certain, as this case unfolds, we will begin to try and report it as much as possible, not just because it's something that everyone should be aware of, but because if you are a parent, right, Nolan is your son too. He is all of our sons, right? It's very imperative that we pay attention to history repeating itself, because this is not the first time. And I say oftentimes, these type of things continues to happen, and we need to stay ahead of the game. As more information continues to surface, investigators are working to establish an accurate timeline of what happened on Horn Island. So these are the questions I pose. Does each new development make the timeline clear or create more questions? How important is it for investigators to release information as it becomes available? And how should the public balance patience with the desire for answers during an active investigation? This also brings up a point in the case of what happened to the gentleman, the brother in Madison, right? And Nolan Wells and him, his family has, Nolan Wells' family and his family, Ruiz, has the same attorney, which is Ben Crump. And we are currently watching that story unfold as well. But I think that I disagree with people online stating that we have to be patient and let them do their job and so on and so on. If they are choosing to, so when you go through a grand jury in which Nolan Wells' case apparently will be sat in front of a grand jury, you have to select citizens to be a part of that. Correct, which means that we have a say so, which means that we are open and entitled to ask questions. Whether or not you can provide the answers is another thing. But as a citizen who pays taxes, right, whether I live in that state or that city or not, I have the right to ask questions. And what I don't like is when the DA office in that specific city, when the coroner's office in that specific city, when the sheriff's office in that specific city, when the mayor, the governor, all push this to the side and make it seem as if we are wrong for asking questions and let us do our job, where apparently you are not doing your job because you haven't even reached out to the family. You don't have anything to say, because if you say something, you're going to say the wrong thing. We all know, and this is my personal opinion, I personally believe that this case is being covered up, right? When you look at the facts

0: And when you look at the stories, the change in the stories, and you take a look at the interviews with the friends and so on and so on, there's too many different stories. The math ain't mathing. So at the end of the day, if you want us to not ask questions, make it make sense, because right now it doesn't make sense. We have a caller on the line. Al, are you there?
1: Yes, I am. This is what I feel. I feel personally Nolan was probably dating a white girl. A lot of white men doesn't like that because they feel black men have these big old King Kong penises, and they always measuring themselves up to black men. What all you got to do is live their life. And when you look at history, every time they found a black man that was lynched, what was the key thing that was missing besides his eyes and his heart? His penis. So I think what's going on, these white men is getting angry because, you know, white women, you know, are dating black men, and love has no color by no means. But a lot of these white men, instead of focusing on living their life, they're trying to measure somebody. They're trying to measure up to somebody who probably got something the size of King Kong, or they might just be looking at the person's finesse or charisma or their body, and they get mad because they looked in the mirror and found out they was mediocre. And then a lot of them are dribblers and humps like jackrabbits. So that's why I feel they keep doing this to black men. All you got to do is find your lane and make them great. And if they sat down and talk with their kin folks, they will probably find out why so many of their own kind of women don't want to date them, and they can fix the problem. That simple. Have a great day.
0: You as well. Thank you so much for tapping in with us, Al. We truly appreciate it. Again, today we are talking about updates on the Nolan Wells case in this hour. We'll also be speaking about the governor's race that's being had tonight, as well as Mandela Barnes, how he faces campaign finance complaints. And then at the 5 o'clock hour, we will be joined by my good sister, Dr. Jamina Liverman out of Virginia, as we get to discussing mental health, right? And this is going to be a little different because typically, when we talk about mental health, we talk about the common things, you know, why this, why that, how does this happen? But today I want to speak more so on who we are outside of our roles, right? Imposter syndrome. Who are we when there is nothing for us to do for someone else? So make sure you guys stay tapped in. Follow us on social media. Tap in MKE 101.7 The Truth. 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Do not touch that dial. We got to go to break. It's your girl, Jazz Tyler.
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9: 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Happy Tuesday, Milwaukee. Thank you so much for tapping in. For those who are joining us, please forgive me. I am under the weather, not a little bit, but a lot of bit. So don't be running around here talking about Jazzy looking bad today, y'all. She tired. I am. My lights was cut off from 5:30 a.m. to 7:30 p.m. yesterday. I've been sick since Saturday, amongst a host of other things. So this Tuesday is Tuesday, but guess what? I love y'all enough to show up and show out. Today we are talking about a couple of different things, but what I want to lead into this hour is the governor's race this evening. As you guys have been following the headlines, apparently Medela Barnes is facing campaign finance complaints, right? A campaign finance complaint has been filed with the Wisconsin Ethics Commission against Democratic candidate Medela Barnes and the Long Run PAC. Now, the PAC is the Long Run PAC, which is something that Medela put into play. It's a political action committee that was founded in 2022. The purpose of it was to support working class, young minority, and LGBTQ plus Democratic candidates who break the traditional political mold. Now, what's going on is this complaint alleges that the campaign and PAC violated Wisconsin's campaign finance laws. Among the allegations are that the PAC failed to properly register before engaging in political activity and improperly coordinating spending with the campaign. Barnes' campaign has denied the allegations and says it believes it was complied with state law. The Wisconsin Ethics Commission will determine whether any action is warranted at this stage. These are allegations contained in a foul complaint, not findings or wrongdoings. So what that means is that if indeed this is true, Barnes can face potential legal consequences if they found that these violations have occurred. Possible outcomes could include corrective actions or other remedies under Wisconsin campaign finance law. If the commission dismisses the complaints, the political impact may diminish. At this point, there has not been a public finding that Barnes or the PAC violated the law. And this information was cited from the Milwaukee Journal Sentinel. Now, we all know politics can get a little messy and a little dirty. Me personally, I don't know if this to be true. Again, this is alleged. I do know that multiple sources has picked it up. What I will say is, in situations like this, you have to go off of character. I don't know if you got a reputation good enough based off taxes and other things to where you can say, no,

0: That's not true. I don't believe that that has happened. Hey, listen, palms up, Shamrock Boys. I don't know. I don't know what to believe. I just know that those are serious accusations. And as we continue to watch this unfold, I'm eager to see what other rabbits these candidates plan on pulling out of their hat. We all have also seen the scrutiny as it pertains to County Exec David Crawley and some tweets. But this is my thing. First and foremost, 15 years ago, 5 years ago, 5 months ago, man, leave me alone with the nonsense, okay? People are allowed to grow. People are allowed to change. Because it is social media, again, and if multiple people have access to your account, you don't know if someone posted that or not. But whether it was County Exec David Crawley, whether it was Kong, whoever it was, anything that old, come on, man. Like, to me, all it shows is that that's all you got. All you got is some tweets from 2010, right? Come on. Like, we got to do better. So evidently, they don't have nothing on him. Otherwise, hey, we wouldn't be talking about some tweets from when Twitter, I'm sorry, was it 2010 or 2012? I believe it was when Twitter first was created. Yeah, we got to do better. That does not pertain to what is going on, real questions, real things that we need to be worried about, like public safety, education, housing, healthcare, the economy, et cetera, et cetera. Shout out to the chat line. Chuck L says, Medela Barnes wants to take all of the problems that they haven't fixed in Milwaukee statewide, not just potholes and raggedy streets in Milwaukee, potholes for everyone everywhere. Hey, I mean, if that's your take on it, cool. Me personally, my question would be, again, these are not biases, but facts. If we're talking specifically about Medela Barnes, in which we are, what has he done as the lieutenant governor? What has he done as the lieutenant governor to say, hey, you know what? I'm going to support him. I can't tell you. And I'm in politics. I cannot tell you what he has done. I can't tell you what a lot of the people who are running for governor has done. Maybe one or two. I don't know what Mandela specifically has done. So I'm not sure of what he's going to do because he hasn't proved himself enough to me. Personally, Marquise G says, I've been living in Hampton Heights neighborhood for over 10 years and they just put new transformers in our backyard this year. For that reason alone, my wife and I invested in a generator and we run it whenever our power is out. And that's pertaining to the storms and everything that happened this weekend. And you know what? That is right. There is a survival kits book that my sister sent me off Amazon that I used to have and no longer have. But I think that everyone, according to the way that this weather has gone this past year, we should invest into a generator as well as additional things to make sure we are all well and taken care of when we have these situations. We have a caller on the line. Brother Love, are you there?
1: Hey, Jess. How you doing? Happy Monday.
0: Happy Tuesday.
1: I mean,
0: listen, my mind is on Monday, too.
1: Okay. Yeah, Jess. I mean, you're right, Jess. I agree with you. And I just want to say you have been very inspirational. You have inspired me. You're the best host from the morning to the night. And, you know, so, yeah, like I said, Jess, I believe that the Crowleys, I believe that his wife, the more she be inspired, the more she do what she's doing and he doing what he's doing, I believe he will be the next governor.
0: Mm. And who is that?
1: I do. Who?
0: You said who? What name did you mention?
1: I believe as long as the women is behind their men in politics, just as long as they're behind them and they doing what they doing, because, you know, I believe that whoever you go for, Jazz, I'm going to go for. I'm rooting for you.
0: All right, let's talk about it. Thank you, Brother Love. Thank you so much for tapping in with us today. So tonight there is a debate that is happening. It takes place from 7 p.m. to 8 a.m. at Marquette University. Now, this debate will feature the candidates who are currently running for the governor's seat, Medela Barnes, Brennan, Crowley, Hong, and Royce, they all will be present. It will be moderated by Jerron Jordan and Matt Smith of WISN 12. The partisans primary is August 11th, and the Democratic nominee will advance to the November general election. I am eager to see how this debate takes place. What I will say, based off of my personal observations, Hong and Crowley seems to be the most level-headed candidates as it pertains to the debates. I haven't really seen them taking too many cheap shots. They just been running their race, doing their due diligence, and I hope that is something that they'll bring to tonight's debate as well. We all know, again, with the politics and the politics, it can get very messy. It can get very dirty. But I do want to see a couple jabs thrown. I'm waiting, right? Because if you know, you know. There's some things going around about Mandela Barnes and Francesca Hong. And I won't get into it because I just feel like I don't want to be a part of it. But what I will do is say that I have heard the rumors. I don't know if they're true or not. I hope that they aren't. But if they are, it doesn't necessarily pertain to the work that they do, but it does pertain to their character and what it means when you are representing the people. So again, I'm eager to see tonight what's going to happen at this debate, right? Time is ticking. We have to make sure we get the right person on the ballot as a people. We need to be there. If you are able to join again, that's tonight at 7, between 7 and 8 p.m. at Marquette University. Mandela Barnes, Brennan, David Crowley, Hong, and Royce will all be participants of this debate. I want to know if they're going to be talking about public safety, education, housing, healthcare, the economy, etc. We got a caller on the line. Wiki Blue, are you there?
2: Yes, I'm here. Can you hear me?
0: Yes, thank you so much for tapping in with us.
2: I was listening to you talking about this governor's race. Do you own any property?
0: I do not.
2: Okay, does your parents own any property or grandparents here in the city?
0: Yes.
2: Okay. Listen, Governor Evers, this alone should say, hey, I'm casting all parties and all that garbage to the side because I got to protect what could be futurely, that could be mine in the future or what I'm going to pass along in the future. Mm-hmm. This, it got nothing to do with party right now. I'm not willing to give my property away or watch my mamas or daddies or uncles or aunties lose their property for some party that these people don't even really know me for real. Now, Governor Evers signed a 400-year tax increase, school board tax increase, okay? 400 years. I'm still trying to find out why would he pick 400 years. The black man was held down and captive here for 400 years. We've been under scrutiny for 400 years. Why would he do 400 years? He could have said 300 years, 200 years, 150 years, 500, 1,000 years. He picked 400 years. Mm-hmm. Now, for 400 years, every year, the school board taxes will increase $9 per thousand. So if your little house is worth $100,000, that's going to be what, $1,800? You know, if it's $200,000, it's going to be what, $1,800 or something like that onto your school. And that's going by the city's assessment. Okay? So if your house is $100,000 assessed, that's $9 per thousand added on to your taxes. Not including your city taxes already, your county taxes already, your 911, your other stuff. Don't get no special assessments by the city neighborhood services. It won't take us a good 10 years, a good 5 years for us to lose those properties and give them back. They're going to come in and take them. You're going to lose them because and the school board is going to increase. We starting at $9 per thousand. Okay, this ain't something I'm making up fictitiously. This is for real. I don't know none of them. But if Tom Tiffany says on day one he's going to do it, and guess what? I believe him because he's going to save his people stuff. Okay, he's going to save his folks. And guess what? Most Negroes better understand something, that grandma's house will not be there. Your kids, who you talking about generational wealth, won't be there. And if you got some commercial or mixed-use property, you won't be able to afford it, man, after a couple of years. Because look at the school board tax hike. And then they're going by the city's assessment. They're not even saying get a real, real appraisal. This is city assessment junk. If they just, I don't know where they get these numbers. They use comps and all kind of stuff. And that's a bad deal. So there's no other way to look at this. Put your party to the side. If this dude say he gonna do it, I need him to do it. Now, if y'all that in love, save your house and then next time vote Democrat, if that's what you want to do. But I don't know him. So I'm not in the business of giving my wealth away for some people that I don't even know, and really they don't give a so-and-so about us. Tony Evers, 400 years, tax hike. 10 years, 5 years, we done lost our property, Jazz. With that, I'm going to get on out of here. Tom Tiffany for me, baby.
0: Absolutely. Thank you so much, Wiki, for tapping in with us. We got to go to break to pay some bills. When we come back, we will take the next call. We are talking about the governor's debate tonight. And coming up at the 5 o'clock hour, we have my good sis, Dr. Jamina Liverman, who will be joining us virtually from Virginia. Again, we got to go to break to pay some bills. Do not touch that dial. It's your girl, Jazz Tyler.
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And if you're watching live, do not judge me. It's been a long weekend. We Energies had my lights out from 5:30 to 7:30 yesterday.

0: I'm sick. I'm tired. All right. But I'm here. And while I'm here, we are talking about the governor's race this evening, the debate that they will be having on Marquette campus from 7 p.m. to 8 p.m. You can expect to see Barnes, Brennan, Crawley, Hong, and Roy. They will all be in attendance. I'm eager to see if they're going to bring up the issue. And the issue that we're talking about is Medela Barnes and the Newsline for finance complaint. They're stating that a campaign finance complaint has been filed with the Wisconsin Ethics Commission against Democratic candidate Medela Barnes and the Long Run PAC. Now, the Long Run PAC is a political action committee that was founded by our former Lieutenant Governor Medela Barnes following his 2022 U.S. Senate campaign. The PAC stated the goal is to support working class, young minority, and LGBTQ plus Democratic candidates who break the traditional political mold. Yeah, it's a lot going on with that. If this indeed is true, there will be some major consequences, I assume. We currently have a caller on the line. Key, are you there?
1: Yeah, I'm here. Hey, Jess.
0: How you doing?
1: Oh, you know. I was just trying to, I guess, give a shameless plug. We have a debate watch party tonight. When I say we, I'm the chair of the Milwaukee County Dems and treasurer of the Black Caucus. And we're doing it at Ray Nitty Spot or the community.
0: Corridor?
1: Within the corridor.
0: Okay.
1: Yeah. 32nd and Center. So if anybody, you know, free food, people want to be around other people and watch and enjoy. Y'all should come out. It's going to open up at 6. So feel free to come through.
0: Absolutely. Thank you so much. And you know what? Thank you for hosting this because it is important. It's not only important because it's a race, but it's also informative. These are the things that we need for those who are not aware. Can you please drop the location and the time again and what's happening?
1: For sure. This is the Governor's Debate Watch Party. The address is 3212 West Center Street, and that's at the corridor starting at 6. Free food and good vibes.
0: Thank you so much. Thank you for that. Again, you guys, shout out to my brother Ray Nitty for always showing up when it matters most, and that includes hosting the watch party for the governor's debate tonight. So if you are not able to join physically, which will be on Marquette campus from 7 p.m. to 8 p.m., you can go to the Creative Corridor and watch this governor's debate as well. We were tapping into the Medela Barnes situation. But outside of that, again, I'm interested in seeing if they're going to talk about public safety, education, housing, healthcare, the economy. Brother Winky Blue called in and gave his opinion on who he's voting for and why. And he brought up a valid point as it pertains to the tax increase with the school board and so on and so on. Now, we won't dive too much into that. I will tomorrow because he made some valid points. But again, today I am eager to see if they're going to bring up certain things in this debate. I don't personally want to see a fighting match. I don't want to see a WWE ring in the center of Marquette University where they're taking shots about personal business. I want to see what you're going to do in the event that you do become governor. A lot of times when politics are involved, and a lot of times when elected officials or people who are looking to become elected officials begin to just throw out personal business and so on and so on, it's pretty much to deflate. It's a deflation. It's to get away from the real causes and issues. It's because they don't have any experience. They don't have any knowledge. They don't have any solutions. So they begin to nitpick at the other candidates. And I mentioned earlier that County Exec David Crawley and Hong, in my personal opinion, again, this is my personal opinion, have been the only two who have not taken as many cheap shots against other candidates. They're just here to do what they're supposed to do, which is to provide answers. So again, if you are not able to make it tonight, I do encourage that the people who are listening that you watch. And if you aren't able to, if you don't feel like watching, you can go to the Creative Corridor. My brother Ray Nitty is hosting a debate watch party. But again, and we're not saying that we're voting for a specific person or party. We're simply just informing you that this is taking place. And if you don't think that it affects you, trust me when I tell you it do. Whoever is going to take that seat is going to affect you somehow, some way. Doesn't matter if they're Democratic or Republican, is going to affect you, right? And what I mean by that is I'm not peer pressuring you into voting. I'm simply saying make sure you are aware and prepared. As long as you are prepared and stay ready, you never have to get ready, right? So it's important that you understand who's running, their background, why they're running, what they plan on doing, and then you coincide that with whatever your beliefs are and how you live your life, and then you figure it out from there. But at the end of the day, I believe it's a must watch, right? We're going to talk about it tomorrow, too. We're going to talk about it. Some of the things that I am looking for specifically is housing. The inflation, the taxes, all of the above, right? I know y'all tired of to people who are renting, going to visit houses where they're asking for $1,500 or $1,800 for a two-bedroom and they got a green kitchen and a yellow bathroom, right? Property taxes is through the roof. Doesn't matter where you reside in the city of Milwaukee. There is so much going on. There's not enough housing for people. When you drive around the city of Milwaukee, you see it's very diverse. I see so many different ethnicities who have moved to Milwaukee due to the government benefits, due to employment, due to all of the above. So when our mayor stated a few years back that he would like to see 1 million people in Milwaukee. I'm not sure if he was specific when he stated the type of people he would like to see. But what I will tell you is that there has been an increase. And I'm not sure that the people who are coming to the city of Milwaukee are people who are assisting with the economic growth, right? Which is why we're talking about housing and how that plays a role in that as well. When we come back, we will switch the topic. We have my good sister, Dr. Jamina Liberman, joining us virtually from Virginia. We will be talking about mental health. Who are you when nobody needs you? When you don't have to go to work, when you don't have to show up as a mother, as a son, or all of the above, who are you? Do not touch that dial. It's your girl, Jazz Tyler, 101.7 The Truth.
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0: What's up? It's your girl, Jazz Tyler. We are live and direct. Shout out to Truth Nation, everyone in the chat, everyone who is currently listening, whether you are in your car, at work, watching us live from YouTube, or if you are listening via the app, we truly, truly appreciate you. Earlier, we were covering topics pertaining to local news. But again, today, I want to dive into the main topic in conversation, which is prioritizing mental health. And we are joined by my good sister, a friend. When I say sister, I don't mean, hey, sis, right? I mean a sis star, S-I-S-S-T-A-R. She's a sis star because she shines every room she walks in. She brings positive energy. She is someone that I confide in, someone that I trust with my own personal mental health, and I want to introduce the world to her. So we have Dr. Jamina Liberman, who is certified as a family and psychiatric mental health nurse practitioner. She's also the founder of Saving and Changing Lives. She's obtained her Master of Science nursing degree with the concentration in family nurse practitioner in 2016 from South University, and she completed her post-master certificate as a psychiatric mental health nurse practitioner in 2018 from Maryville University. As a teen mom herself and a recovering addict, those factors influence her drive to advocate for mental health, right, in groups that pertain to people like us, to Black people. And she comes from many different walks of life. Again, she is someone who is near and dear to my heart. So Truth Nation, please help me welcome my sister, Dr. J. Dr. Jamina Liberman. Dr. J, how you doing, sis? Can you hear me? We got Dr. J live and direct. Bear with us. As we kick off the interview. Hey, sis, there we go.
1: How you guys doing? Can you hear me?
0: Yep, we can hear you.
1: Okay. I just want to piggyback on something because I don't want the folks to get me because you're addressing me as Dr. J. Mm-hmm. And so you did my terminal degree, doctorate, in nursing practice that I earned in 2021 from Chatham University.
0: Let's go.
1: Hence, that's what allowed me to have the initials and the title doctor in front of my name.
0: Yes, so we're not talking about a Dr. Cheyenne Bryant. I'm just saying. We're talking about a real doctor, you understand? Somebody that put in the work. Yes, indeed. So we spent the last hour talking about storms, investigation, politics, and everything happening around us. All of those things can affect our mental health, all of the above. But again, today, if you were joining earlier, I gave you my Truth Nation. I gave you my affirmation for today. And a part of that is the question that I pose to you all. Who are we when no one needs you? Who are you when nobody needs you, right? I don't want to talk about depression or anxiety. I don't want to talk about any of those things. I want to talk about imposter syndrome. I want to talk about the mind frame that you're in when you feel like you don't have anyone to give yourself to. And I want to talk about it with Dr. J because she is someone that I have had personal conversations when it comes to this. So again, the addiction nobody talks about, in my personal opinion, is being needed. I want us to tap in, sis, on what that means to you as it pertains to your journey, how you got to where you are, and why is it important to know who you are so that when you are in solitude or isolation and there is no one else around, that you have yourself to give to, how you can sit with yourself and become whoever it is that you need to become.
1: So one of the things that was very important for me that I had to learn is that my love language is acts of kindness, giving, you know, and that came from my early childhood. I was the only child for 9 years, and my first sibling was born at the age of 9, and even at the age of 9, I was tasked with cleaning my. And so back then in the 80s, glass bottles, I knew how to boil them, I knew how to boil water and mix food Miller, just like, you know,

0: My child. So I learned early in life to give, regardless of how tired I have been, and I'm getting ready for elementary school. And that just propelled me throughout life, even as a mother, start having children, myself, we're always giving, giving, giving. And then we're taught that. And so honestly, we're taught that it is a sinful thing. It is bad to be selfish. You're
1: Absolutely.
0: frowned upon when you're selfish. What are we taught? Share, share, share with others, give to those who are less fortunate than us.
1: Absolutely. So let's start from the beginning. One of the reasons why I reached out and wanted you to come on board is because I feel like a lot of times in these spaces, especially when we're dealing with the mental health, a lot of the clinicians are people, specifically in our city and region, are people who have not experienced the things that their clients have. And it's like a one rule book to everything, which we know that that doesn't apply. So can you kind of walk us through your journey, your thought process, and how you ended up to becoming the person that you are today?
0: My journey was not well, I became a mother at the age of 13. By the age of 17, I had my second baby. So I graduated from high school, which is normally unheard of. I had two children, but both my children were in the audience carrying me on. By the age of 19, I had a, so I was an addict. At the age of 21, I became clean, so I've been recovering since. Guess I better tell my real age. 54 now. So I just celebrated over 30 years of recovery.
1: Yes, congratulations to that. Come on now.
0: Yes, and I will. My story has always been, and I tell people, I never wanted to be in healthcare. Even in school, when I took all those career aptitude tests, I always tested very strong in science. But my dream was to go to school and be an attorney. I wanted to be a lawyer, but that was not the path that chosen for me. And so being in healthcare, once again, taking care of people, being nurturing, and forwarding over here into mental health, I definitely relate a lot to my patients, coming from very humble beginnings and growing up in poverty, being a teen mom, being a recovering addict. And so I'm able to relate to my patients because I do not come to them from a
1: Yes.
0: As I tell them, I'm not asking you to do nothing or believe something that I have not done,
1: Come on.
0: that I have not seen, that I have not experienced. Also, with me sharing my story, they can see that anything is possible. It's not where you begin the journey. It's not what people tell you you're gonna be. You know how many people told me and actually believe I would not be anything because I had a baby at 13. I turned 14 the next day. How many people didn't believe that I could recover from addiction? And here I am, And even with my profession as a licensed prescriber, I am able to write prescriptions for any medications, a lot of control medications. So even that responsibility as a recovered addict and being where I am, I did not coming through recovery and being on drugs, we lose a lot of our brain cells,
1: Yes.
0: we really drive brains on drugs. So even to be where I am and making the decisions, able to assess individuals, evaluate them, and provide care and making the best decision possible in a clinical setting for
1: Yes.
0: their mental wellness,
1: Yes.
0: as well as their medical Williams as a primary care provider, it has been awesome over here. So I am the walking provider that if you come in my office and I'm telling you, you need to take your medication for hypertension, you know, I'm not telling you something because it's coming from a book. It's coming from a place of I've seen family members, you know, and I take care of family members with hypertension. If I'm supporting and promoting therapy, that's because it has worked for myself. I still attend therapy. The doctor talks to a doctor.
1: Come on.
0: I have a standing appointment every other Thursday between the hours of 1 to 2.
1: Yes. And I was going to ask you that too, and you were reading my mind. As it pertains to how do you deal with what you're going through while trying to assist others. We have to take a quick break. Truth Nation, again, we have my good sis, Dr. Jamina Lieberman, joining us live from Virginia. Please do not touch that dial. It's your girl Jazz Tyler, 101.7 The Truth.
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It's your girl Jazz Tyler. We are live and direct, and we are joined by my good sis Dr. Liverman, who is joining us virtually from Virginia. We are talking about mental health, and for those who are just joining us, please excuse me, my voice may be a little off today. I am under the weather, but I am here, and again, today we are talking about mental health. So before we went to break, Dr. Liverman, you were given a testament to she was given a testament to her story as it pertains to her becoming a doctor, right? She had her first child at 13 years old. She had her second child, I believe, at 17 years old. She became addicted at the age of 18 and became clean at the age of 21. She's went through so many different things. And one of the reasons why I entrust my own personal mental health in her is because she is one of the few clinicians who have actually lived through a lot of what other people are going through. She does not take the one rule from one book applies to all method. And this, in fact, makes her extremely unique. And we were talking a little bit about imposter syndrome as it pertains to who are you when nobody needs you, right? This is a human show, first and foremost. Everything we talk about, it for me directly, is not going to come from a degree or anything like that, which is why I bring people like Dr. Jaminen in. But because I have experience and she does have experience plus a degree, we can offer advice and stories that can hopefully impact you all, right? So whether you are someone who is a stay-at-home mom, whether you are a celebrity, a nurse, or a retired veteran, everyone has battled with the fact of determining who we are when nobody else needs us, because we play so many roles, because we are mothers and fathers and teachers and doctors and nurses and supporters and children and so on and so on. We don't sometimes understand what it feels like when we don't have to pour ourselves into other people. And what that means, what I mean by that is, have you ever, so for example, to the empty nesters, right? How did you feel when all of your children moved out of the home and you retired, right? How do you feel for the single parents? How do you feel when your children leaves for the weekend to go with their mother or their father, right? When you have them, it's like, hey, I have all of this stuff to do. And when you don't have them, you have nothing to do. But you find yourself, when you don't have work, when you don't have the children in the house, when you don't have anything to do, you find it very difficult just to sit with yourself, because every day of our lives, we are always wearing so many titles, and not just for ourselves, but for other people. And sometimes that becomes mentally draining, because when you're wrapped up in these titles, when you're wrapped up in who it is that you need to be, it becomes difficult to be yourself. It becomes difficult to say, hey, you know what? Today, I'm not wearing the hat of, now, one hat we can't get rid of is a mother. However, I've been setting boundaries with my children, especially my two oldest ones. My baby girl, she don't bother me, but them two oldest ones, I've been setting boundaries. But we all know that parenting doesn't necessarily come with you being able to say, I don't want to be, or I can't be a mother or a father today. But when you wear so many different hats, right? Like, just picture it. Every hat that you wear, imagine if it was a physical hat, right? Almost like the song Bad Lady by Erykah Badu. You're constantly putting one hat on top of another, one hat on top of another. And by the time you look and view yourself in the mirror, you have all of these hats. And each hat is a different color. Each hat comes from a different manufacturer. Each hat, it has different quality, different material, right? Which means you can't wash it the same. You can't set it in your closet the same. They're all different. You have to cater to them differently. And when we begin to take these hats off one by one, it changes our appearance internally and externally. When we begin to take these hats off, then we have to question ourselves, who are you? Who am I when no one needs me? Especially if you are someone who is in education, if you are someone who is in law, if you are someone who is just human service, period. Community activism, advocates, all of the above, right? Every day we are so used to catering to other people, so much to the point that by the time we take all of these hats off, we no longer know who it is that we are looking in the mirror to.
We don't recognize ourselves because we have built our entire lives on assisting other people. And this is where you begin to figure out that you have some mental issues, not in a sense of where medication is needed. Sometimes that is a possibility. However, these are undiagnosed issues that we begin to deal with.

Trying to feel included in a part of something. I need someone to need me in order for me to need me. I'm going to say that again. I need to someone for someone to need me in order for me to need me. That should not be the case. That's similar to saying that you can't make yourself happy because you allow other people and other things to make you happy. Who are you when these different hats are taken off? Who are you when these different identities are removed for the day or for that hour, right? Who are you? Whoever you are is the reason why people in these arenas or people that you're related to, that you have to care for and wear these hats for, love you. This is, again, some people deal with imposter syndrome. Some people deal with not knowing. It's like going to acting school. Some of us take up acting. I hear actors say often that they have difficulties with becoming themselves after they being themselves after they've taken on certain roles, because they have tapped into something that they've never tapped into that forced them to become someone in that moment that they never were, right? And we've become so accustomed to it, to code switching, to hat switching, to saying, hey, today, well, not even today, at this hour, right? I have to be a radio personality. But when I'm off the air and out of work, I'm a mother, I'm a child, I'm a sibling, right? I'm an advocate in my community. Those are two different careers. Those are, because being a parent is a job. Let's make it clear. Those are two different arenas. Those are two different hats. And sometimes what happens is when we get to switching hats so many different times, we begin to have issues. We begin to feel lonely, not set apart, but lonely, right? The addiction of being needed is at an all-time high. That's why you see so many people who are social media clickbaiting or constantly uploading content every 5 seconds because they feel the need to be needed. They feel that without that they are not needed. And I'm here to tell you that that's not the case, right? Whenever you are in a situation to where you are completely alone and by yourself and there's nothing for you to do. I'm guilty of it. I just went through it this weekend. I was sick. I'm still sick. It took for me to be sick to sit myself, my tail down somewhere. And then even then, every day I'm used to people needing me. Every single day I'm used to somebody needing me, somebody calling me for something. If you are the matriarch or patriarch of your family, you know exactly what I mean. Or in the community or at your job, every day somebody is going to call you for something. How many times do your children call your name a day? And it be for stuff that they can do themselves. But because you are the mother or the father, they're going to call you. How many times have your job called you and asked you to come in to work a shift that you was not prepared to work, right? Every day, something or someone needs you. And when we get in that moment where it's like, you know what? My phone ain't ringing. Something got to be wrong. Ain't nobody asking me for nothing. Something has to be wrong. I don't know what to do with myself because every day somebody needs something or every day someone needs something from me. And again, I have mastered being able to wear multiple hats at one time. I have mastered being able to play multiple roles and have different titles and pivot from one arena to the next, right? But it wasn't until the moment when I sat with myself and took a day when I realized that the person I am has been the person who has been given everything to everyone else. So if I stopped doing my job today, if I no longer was a radio personality, if I no longer decided to be an educator, if I no longer decided to be a community advocate, if I no longer decided to be a mentor, if I no longer decided to be an artist, if I no longer decided to be whoever it is that jazz is, who am I? What do I have to go off of? Now we talking about you have no choice but to deal with your character, right? You have no choice but to deal with who you are internally. And that matters. All of those things matter. So again, we are joined today with my good sister, Dr. Jamina Liberman, who is based out of Virginia.
I met Dr. Liverman while

0: working for the Allen Iverson Classic a few years back. And the first time that I met her, we went to Harpoon Larry's. And if you're from Virginia, if you know, you know. We went to Harpoon Larry's. And what made it different was she was so inviting, right? She was so inviting and so authentic. And we were working on a community event. And I said, you know what? This is somebody I want to be around for a lifetime. We often talk about reasons, seasons, and lifetimes. And I decided in that moment, and I'm glad I did, you know, she's one of the people who you can confide in. Again, one of the people who understand what we go through as a human race overall, based off of not just what she has learned in school, but also from her personal experiences. So, sis, welcome back. Thank you so much again for taking time out to join us today. So I was briefly talking to the listeners about who are we when no one else needs us, when it's time to look ourselves in the mirror and take off each hat that we wear throughout the day. How do we sit with ourselves? I know earlier you mentioned imposter syndrome. Can you walk us through not only just your experience, but what that is like from a mental health stance?
1: Well, from a mental health stance, you know, imposter syndrome is the feeling that your success, right? You're successful due to luck, timing, or other people. It's not your own ability. So imposter syndrome is an individual who really don't believe in themselves. They just thinking like, okay, why are these great things happening for me? You know, it can't be for me. You know, I'm not worthy enough. Or, you know, maybe they're going to find out that I'm really not smart as I appear to be, you know, and I can really attest to this because even for an individual like myself, as successful, you know, as I am, and I did mention earlier that I had my first baby at 13. And so although I hit that roadblock at the age of 13, one thing about me, intelligent wise, I had always been on that honor roll starting in kindergarten. And so when we think of a person that's very intelligent, right, who holds those accolades, we often think of somebody who studies a lot, they're like a nerd, a geek, they read a lot of books. And my God, that was never me. I was like, not a book one. And so it was hard for me to even accept my own intelligence. I can honestly say a lot of times I would play myself down, yes, or, you know, just not even let out I knew as much as I knew, because where I lived and where I came from, it was frowned upon to be smart, yes, right? I also could not believe that me, I hold this knowledge. I don't read a lot of books. I'm not picking up books. You know, you don't see me constantly in the library, but I finally had to accept that I learned different. I've always been a person that I can hear something once, I can read it, and I maintain it.
0: Absolutely.
1: But it took years for me to accept.
0: Yeah, and I struggle with that. And we've had conversations about that too. Struggling with, you know, downplaying yourself because you don't want to be the smartest person in the room, or you don't want people to be offended based off of a God-given talent or just God-given knowledge in general. Another thing that I wanted to discuss, and I'm excited about this next topic, which is the addiction of being needed. And I was briefly before break talking about people who have a difficult time when they set themselves aside from assisting and wearing all of these hats, they no longer know who they are because they have centered their life around playing roles for everybody else. We have to take a quick break. When we come back, we will finish this conversation with Dr. Liberman. Do not touch that dial. It's your girl Jazz Tyler, 101.7 The Truth.
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0: Seven the Truth, it's your girl Jazz Tyler. We are live and direct, and I am joined by my good sister Dr. Liberman, who is joining us virtually from Virginia. And today we are talking about mental health, but in a different stance. As you know, sis, I am an open book, and I am someone who is transparent, and so are you. And this is the truth. So this next phase that we go into, the next segment, I want to speak about something personal, because I've battled with this, and I've shared this with you as well. And that is the addiction nobody talks about, which is being needed. I found myself going through something mentally because I felt like, hey, I'm always giving to people. I never, you know, it's never reciprocated. I'm never giving back what I give to people. Who am I outside of what I have to offer to other people, right? I know who I am. Right. I know my calling and my purpose, but mentally I was struggling with the fact that, hey, if I decide to hang this hat up, that hat up, this hat and that hat, who will I be? What are some of the things that you have worked through to assist you with situations like that?
1: So the first thing that I worked through was, because I've experienced the same thing, you know, sometimes when we are operating from a place of trauma or low self-esteem, in which our gift is, okay, let me take care of everybody else. Let me do for everybody else, because that allows me to run or hide or even face who I really am, or even deal with what's going on internally with myself, because I busy myself

0: and being productive for everybody else. So I don't, and if I'm so busy taking care of everybody else and being everything to everyone else and not to myself, then I don't have to focus on me.
1: Yes.
0: I don't have to fix what's broken potentially inside of me.
1: Yes.
0: And so what I end up doing for me, because you do become overwhelmed, you become lonely when it gets quiet, because after you fixed everything for everyone and no one no longer needs you, or all the issues have been resolved, then you have nothing to do.
1: Yeah.
0: And you're stuck looking at that man or that woman in the mirror and having to deal with, what more do I have to offer now that I have put everyone's fires, now that I've taken care of everyone's emergencies? Now I feel useless.
1: Yes.
0: So maybe what I've been hearing is true, that I'm nothing. I'm not worthy. I'm not smart. I'm not pretty. I'm not beautiful. You know, I'm not rich. I'm not valued. I
1: And
0: was able to resolve mine through therapy, you know, and actually touch on and take care of those childhood issues that I didn't even realize that I had.
1: yeah.
0: You know, and that was huge, because we all want to feel needed. We
1: Yes.
0: want to feel valued. And really helping others and taking care of people and being a problem solver, it makes you feel good. It gives us purpose. And everyone wants to have purpose. Everyone wants to feel value and be of value to someone.
1: Absolutely. Absolutely. And what ends up happening when you go through these stages, and this is from personal experience, right? You end up crashing mentally, and you don't sit in solitude, but you isolate yourself from everything and everybody because you're trying. I just did it, right? I just did it. You like, and I'm being transparent because, again, this is us having, real conversations, right? I go through these phases of exactly what she just explained, and then I isolate myself. And again, we talked about a couple of weeks ago the difference between solitude and isolation. Isolation is dangerous. Solitude is something different. I didn't sit in solitude. I sat in isolation. And then what happened is I began to replay certain things over and over because we all think that we have everything figured out. And once I was able to sit with myself and determine, like, hey, some of these hats you're wearing is not actually the hats you need to be wearing, right? Sometimes we just walking around hoarding. We're picking up hats that don't belong to us. And then we expect for everybody to understand, and they don't. So I found myself sitting in silence. And one of the things that I noticed, it was super, super uncomfortable for me because I wasn't used to it. So my next question, as it pertains to what we're talking about, why do you believe that us as human beings are so uncomfortable within sitting in silence when it comes to dealing with ourselves?
0: Because silence make you face yourself. You have, when everything around you is quiet, then your thoughts that are in your head, they get louder and louder. Feelings get louder and louder. Things that you buried or thought you could bury and just keep saying it, you know, they get louder and louder. And so one of the things that can be helpful is to not look at silence as your enemy, but to finally hear what your mind is trying to tell you.
1: Yes. Yes, we have to.
0: And another thing, what is silence? Silence removes distractions, because when it's quiet, you're not distracted. And we're able to hear things that we've been avoiding.
1: Absolutely.
0: You know, my own personal journey, and I believe I mentioned it to you, when I had to go through my grieving process, you know, I was grieving the the ending of a relationship, a lot of times I laid in my place in silence. And that silence was the best thing for me, because during that silence, I was actually able to hear God.
1: Yes.
0: Because I'd been hearing everybody else and taking care of everyone for so long that I really wasn't able to hear what I needed to hear from me to get me through. And a lot of nights, it was just me, him, the silence, the dark, no TV, no nothing.
1: Yeah. And a lot of times we...
0: And clarity was clear.
1: We become addicted to, and I'm guilty of this, we become addicted to putting all of our trust and decision-making into other people, meaning we constantly avoid the silence and ask, hey, what do you think of this? Or this happened, what should I do? Mm-hmm. You know, because we're trying to avoid from sitting with the reality and the truth. And what I've learned is that no matter how many times you ask, no matter how many times you have certain conversations, the only answer is to sit in silence, because that answer has to come from the Creator. At the end of the day, it's nothing no one can do or say to change the situation. And they may can offer certain advice. But again, the important part is being able to sit in silence so that you can identify where this is coming from, first and foremost. Because we all know when you have certain conversations with certain people, they're biased. So their determination may linger depending on what their experience is or what your experience is. But the importance of it all is to be able to sit back and just, you know, hear from the higher power what it is that you need to do. We are talking to Dr. Liverman. We are talking about mental health. When we come back, I want to touch on why do we as a people keep choosing familiar pain over unfamiliar peace? Let's talk about it. Do not touch that dial. It's your girl Jazz Tyler, 101.7 The Truth.
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2: .7 The Truth. It's your girl, Jazz Tyler. We are live and direct, and we are joined by my good sis, Dr. Liberman, who is joining us live from Virginia. We've been having an amazing conversation around mental health. Some of the things for those who are just joining us that we spoke about was as it pertains to wearing many hats, as well as being addicted to someone needing you. And one of the things that I do want to discuss, not just for myself personally, but for anyone who may be listening and going through something similar, why are we so accustomed to choosing familiar pain over unfamiliar peace? And this is heavy. This is loaded. I am guilty of it, right? It's almost like picking your poison. Like, if I'm going to put up with some BS, at least I know what this BS over here is offering. But at the end of the day, I shouldn't be putting up with it at all. And a lot of times we resort going back to that familiar pain because we don't know what that unfamiliar piece, or where rather that unfamiliar piece, will take us. Can we touch on that a little bit, sis?
3: Because familiar feels safe. Mm-hmm. Even when it hurts, because like you said, you rather deal with what you know. So because you already know it, that means that it's predictable. Mm-hmm. And so predictability is comfortable, because I rather know than not to know.
2: Yes.
3: And predictability creates a sense of safety. And that goes a lot along the line with people who deal with a lot of anxiety or control issues. For instance, if I know that a certain family member is always gonna be just a lot for us to deal with, mm-hmm. But I know that, you know, when I travel with this family member, that they are reliable. Okay, I'd rather just go ahead on and deal with their crap, mm-hmm. and know they're reliable than to ask someone else to go along with me whom I don't know. I don't know if I'm going to be safe with that person.
2: Right. It's being familiar with that certain...
3: Yeah.
2: Toxic behavior.
3: And also, change introduces uncertainty. And then uncertainty activates certain areas of the brain. And we feeling threatened, especially in certain areas in the brain, that opens up our fight or flight.
2: Yeah. Ooh.
3: Senses. And we don't like feeling that. Yeah. Ooh. We don't like having our nervous system disrupted.
2: Yeah. Let's touch on a fight or flight, because we all know I used to be a flight risk. What that means is, as soon as I start to feel, baby, I'm out of there. Nope, won't get me. Right? Relationships, all of that. If I start to feel, I'm leaving, because I'm scared of that you're going to hurt me or attachment. But let's tap into the mental part of their fight or flight as it pertains to the familiar pain and unfamiliar peace.
3: And I want to touch on that, because healing. Right? Because we've been discussing, and I've been seeing it a lot in, like, I want to say social media trends, people mm-hmm. are talking about, you know, having their peace and healing. But one of the things is, healing often requires us to become comfortable with uncertainty before experiencing lasting peace. So you got to be comfortable with being uncomfortable first. That's the first part of it.
2: Yes. Yes. Yep. You do. You have to. I've sat in being uncomfortable. I've been hiding from sis, right? I'm just being honest. I've been hiding. Not in a sense of I feel away or nothing like that, but it's just more so when you have accountability partners.

0: And when you go through something mentally, not pertaining to anything other than just restoration, restoring yourself and reflecting, right? Because oftentimes we don't reflect. But you have people who will point these things out, right? And they say, hey, you're doing it again. You need someone to say, hey, this is what you're doing, because you aren't familiar with being uncomfortable and being in this these circumstances. You can't technically view yourself outside of your body. So I am here to tell you that this is what you're doing. And I was one of those people. Whenever things get difficult in a sense of my mental health or my emotional health, I'm gone, right? I'm not going to face it head on, primarily because in my mind, I felt like I've given it my all. And if that wasn't good enough for you, then there is no back and forth about it. This is just what it is, right? And you're saying that, hey, at the end of the day, that may be true, but you still have to face it. You still got to deal with it. It's just a matter of if you want to deal with it now or later. But either way, you're going to have to deal with it.
1: Yeah. In the words of my grandmother, you got to pay the piper.
0: Yes.
1: It's just a matter of time.
0: And I feel
1: if you don't face it and you don't deal with it, then you never know what you're really made of.
0: Yeah. Cool. Come on. Let's talk about it. Let's talk about it. You don't. If you don't walk through that fire, how will you know how good you are or great you are?
1: Yeah.
0: You don't know. You have to. And have you ever been in a situation where you became addicted to the familiar pain?
1: Yeah, because you're numb. And because you do become addicted to what's familiar, it stunts your growth.
0: Mm-hmm. Yeah.
1: And then you wonder why you're not on certain levels in life, or you may be wondering why you constantly have migraine headaches, or why I always have stomach issues, you know, because all of these things that we're holding in internally, at some point it's going to externalize. Like mm-hmm. they say, pressure busts pipe.
0: Yes.
1: And it comes out. And sometimes we don't even know how it's going to come on.
0: Yes.
1: You know, someone may speak to you and say hello, and because you have reached that breaking point, you would take that hello as in, oh, they said hello to me aggressively, and just explode.
0: Mm-hmm.
1: And then you're sitting there hurt and wondering why, like, why did I go off like that? All they said was hello. Like, what is wrong with me?
0: Yeah.
1: What has happened is all of that stuff that you have internalized, you have taken because you're scared to move forward, or not to put up with toxicity, or just that discomfort of growing.
0: Yes.
1: It's coming out now.
0: Yes. Yep. It's coming out in ways that your loved ones see. It's coming out in ways that you least expect. And then what begins to happen is you start to develop or reignite triggers, and then you expect for other people to tiptoe around those triggers. And again, this is, we talk about self-accountability often on here, and I am a person who holds myself accountable. But sometimes, to your point, when you don't deal with these things again, you are forced in a position to where you force others the control thing, because you want to have control over everything around you. You force others to tiptoe around your triggers, even if they don't know what those triggers are. How dangerous is it to live in a mental state of trauma?
1: It's very dangerous to live in constant trauma, in a trauma sense, because it makes it difficult for you to establish, maintain, and build
0: mm-hmm.
1: relationships with others, because there's that paranoid
0: yes
1: sense of being. Not only that, also when you just constantly live there, there's definitely no growth.
0: Mm-hmm.
1: And then you become addicted to either being a victim,
0: mm.
1: right? Because everyone's go to everyone's punching bag, everyone's everything.
0: Mm-hmm.
1: Or you start to attract people who always are needy.
0: Mm. Come on, projects. That's what we call
1: them. Then you are their fixer. So yeah. You don't know anything. So you mean to tell me, and I use this example with you, you mean to tell me you never have a good day? You don't know anyone who's successful. You don't know anyone who's doing well. All you know is people who are constantly drama.
0: Yes.
1: You don't know anyone who doesn't come with drama.
0: Yes.
1: You don't have a day at all where you're not on level 10.
0: Yep.
1: And those are the people that have a hard time relaxing.
0: Yes.
1: Because they're sitting and they're waiting. They're waiting for something to happen so they can jump in and solve it.
0: Yes.
1: They can't relax.
0: Yeah.
1: They can't sleep.
0: Mm, that's so heavy.
1: And then they end up being a loner because people who are healed, who are in a place of peace, they definitely don't want that energy around them.
0: Yeah. Yep. And that was one of the things that I face is like, and this may be more, it's mental, but it's communication too. It's like when things happen that goes against my peace, then I don't provide an explanation. I don't do anything. I just, you know, completely step back from everything to its entirety until I can analyze the situation and determine who is who and what is what. And I understand that that's not a healthy method. And I know a lot of people that use methods like that. But this is something that I need to work on, right? This is something that I'm trying to get better at. Because, again, to your point earlier, we don't know what we're made of unless we, you know, walk through it. So when we come back from break, I just want to tap in a little bit more on the triggers, on learning how to properly handle these things. Once you are in that moment of being triggered, do not touch that dial. It's your girl Jazz Tyler. We got to go to break. 101.7 The Truth.
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11: And one thing about me, I'm a tough cookie, but I know what I can't do. And I'm not suffering. All right. I fought my whole life. I'm all right.
12: Excuse me, Cletus. Hop over this, man.
11: Yeah, I wasn't doing it. 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

0: situations that you get involved yourself in.
1: We talking about taxpaying citizens. Look into their taxes. Look into this. We talking about elected officials doing backdoor deals, and somehow she still want to blame immigrants. That's what we talking about right now. We following the money, and you still want to blame black people and immigrants and welfare and all of these things for policies and backdoor deals that put poor people in worse position.
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3: Like you said, they want to pad their pockets, but they need a reason to push things through. 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
3: 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And me, Maybe Shannon, all platforms. And you know what you need to do when you follow me? Wish me a happy birthday. I got my new wig on. Call me Beyonce. Yeah, that's all. Hey, that's what I wanted to get to.
1: Man, happy, she said, we ain't gonna wait for Ray to wish happy. I'm wishing myself happy birthday. Happy birthday, Shannon. Happy birthday, Shannon, man. Hope everybody is making sure that they tune in and wish Shannon a happy birthday. She brought the wig out for us today. Appreciate you.
3: I did. I was like, you know what y'all deserve. Y'all deserve to see the Beyonce joint or whatever. let me bring the Beyonce wig out for the boys. And we, hey, y'all, dang.
1: Did you name it yet? Did you name the wig?
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1: Beyonce.
3: 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I'm going to name it Beyonce or whatever.
1: Beyonce.
3: You know, y'all asked. Now I'm like, dang, I got to start naming my wig. 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
1: Man.
3: Responsible wig owner.
1: Busy. Responsible wig owner is hilarious. We got a very busy day today. 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Once again, 833-212-1017 is the number to call. 833-212-1017 is the number to call. You can text that phone number as well if you can't, if you don't have the time to actually call, you can send a text. If you want to text, happy birthday to Shannon as well. On the line, we'll get that on. Shouts out to
3: you. Want to cash at me? I'll drop that later. Don't worry.
1: Shannon is on one today. She got an Ethernet cord. She's showing out today. Shouts out to Vanessa 7693. Said happy birthday, princess. Shouts out to Jasmine West. She says, hey y'all, let's go. Birthday wig. First man 414. Happy birthday. Happy birthday anniversary, sister. Okay, yeah. How y'all doing today, man? We got a very, very interesting show, man. Few things we're going to talk about. We do have Dave Hollister from Black Arts Fest, who's headlining Black Arts Fest MKE, calling in today at in a little bit, actually. And I do want to talk about the burner. I do want to talk about
3: burner.
1: The burner account.
3: Oh.
1: I'm gonna talk about it. I gotta talk about it, right? We gotta be.
3: Listen,
1: we gotta
3: you
1: be.
3: Gotta.
1: First of all, the views and opinions of this show, The Lunch Break, and Ray Nitti,
3: that
1: Maybe
3: might
1: Shannon.
3: Need to be a drop for us.
1: It's actually in the beginning of the show, but the views and opinions expressed on this show does not reflect the views and opinions of Black Media Trust or Civic Media. These are the views and opinions. Milwaukee Black Media. These are the views and opinions of Rogenio Alejandro Boynes and Shannon. I don't know your last name, Shannon. So
3: they don't need to know all of that.
1: And I'm a Alejandro.
3: Like yours anyway.
1: Sherwin is like, look, that's your name?
3: Alejandro.
1: Yeah, Rogenio Alejandro Boynes. These are the views of me. Sherwin is waiting too. Sherwin never, he never waits this long. He never waits this long, bro. Sherwin is out the door. So we also go talk about what's happening in Madison as well. And we do want to talk about what we said we were going to talk about, mental health and the importance of therapy in the Black community. And we're going to talk about, Shannon, what you doing for your birthday today, man. So.
3: It's my birthday.
1: How much time we got? We got a little time before we come. Okay, 6 minutes. So, burner account. Let's get it out the way, right? If you haven't heard, you saw some posts that went out about David Crowley and a burner account that a group of homies had access to. Yes, a group of homies had access to this account. Initially, it started up for promotions, used it for club promotions. If you was a part of that time back in 2010 and 2011, 2014 era, you know, we was promoting many nightclubs. And social media was just starting to bubble. And Crowley was the youngest of us who understood social media a little bit more, so he was asked to create an account. Others had access to that account. Everybody did not, you know, everybody wasn't mature. Some people posted some immature things on said account, all right? And he also expressed some things with me on that account as well, where he tagged me in it, where he was talking about his parental journey thinking he had a kid that wasn't his, and he shared that on there. So yes, it was an account. A few people had access to it. Few people posted on it, and unfortunately, some members are no longer with us, and I had to call one of the homies, the mother of his child, before I spoke about this, because I think it is important that we, you know, respect certain people that aren't here. You feel what I'm saying? And that's the truth about it all. And the truth is, these was so, so long ago. So long ago. I didn't even remember all of the details. You know what I mean?
3: They talk about it like it was him as like a fully grown adult. And like I made the point yesterday, like you got 40-year-olds saying whatever on the internet and be like, well, it's social media. Like that was 15 years ago, y'all. I do realize that my daughter was born in 2011. She's going to be 15.
1: Yeah, but you know, all is fair. All is fair in politics. Okay. So touche. All is fair in politics. And you know, I know, bro. Everybody that know, bro, and they know he would not say these things that they're trying to attest. And
3: yeah.
1: So I'd like to know you all's thoughts. You know, how do I want to phrase this? How do I want to phrase this? DJ Brother Z, the GOAT. How do I phrase this question for our listeners? How much grace do you give people from social media when they were younger? I think is that a fair question? How much grace do we give people from social media when we're younger? Because there are so many situations happen where you have, I remember we had a pitcher from the Brewers who had a Twitter account, burner account that ended up saying a bunch of things and, you know, they just attested it to something racial or whatever the case may be. And some was just like, oh, yo, it was when he was younger, he was a teen and so forth. And, you know, people aren't the same as when they were to 2010. So, you know, that's my question. I posed it. Somebody said, what's up, cousin? A lot of happy birthdays in the chat. Anita Nicole, what up? She said, happy birthday. She said, what up, cousins? What up, what up, what up, y'all? 833-212-1017 is the number to dial. We got Dave Hollister calling in a few, but we talking to everybody here. He said, what did the pitcher account say and how old was he? The pitcher account, I don't remember it. Don't make me tell you a lie. I don't remember what the pitcher said, but it was derogatory terms. It was like, using the N-word or something like that, but don't quote me on that. And once again, the views and opinions of this show

0: are the views and opinions of Ray Nitti and maybe Shannon only. And that's a great question. Dylan says, are athletes held to the same standard as our political officials? That's a great question. So Shannon, what's your thoughts? Talk to me.
1: Like I said, it's like, what were y'all in y'all 20s? I'm a whole different person than who I was in my 20s. Like, even if it was the early mid 20s. And then 15 years ago, that ain't even like, even if you take away like, oh, y'all wasn't in y'all 20s, whatever. 15 years ago is a very long time. And like you said, when you're promoting clubs, it's a whole different cadence than when you're promoting politics and stuff like that. You very loose with what you're saying. It's just a different like persona you even put on. I don't know what was said on those accounts. I didn't really look into it, just because I feel like it's 15 years ago isn't something that should matter right now. You know what I'm saying? Especially on an account, from what I've heard described as like a social media account for a bunch of friends that were promoting clubs.
0: Yeah,
1: I ain't gonna find nothing political on there that I'm looking for. So why would I be paying attention to that? And then just what, yesterday, a few days ago, when we talked about people from certain sides attacking you on social media, it was, oh, it's just social media. But now we holding them accountable for some social media posts from 15 years ago. Not an adult that's running for governor. We're holding somebody that was promoting clubs accountable for, you know what I mean? It's just not, and I personally don't feel like it matters right now. Just doesn't.
0: Yeah. So, and yeah, we was like, man, I think back then I was 24, maybe. I might have been 24.
1: Exactly.
0: I might have been 24.
1: Like, when I was 24, I know I was full of it. You know what I'm saying? I would, man.
0: So, yeah.
1: In our 20s, making social media accounts and stuff, you got to, man, what? People was clowning back then. People didn't understand the repercussions of social media and, like, the weight that it carried and stuff like that. And at 20-something, you don't know who you want to be or who you're going to become and what ways you should speak in public or what could be, you know,
0: right,
1: you know, held against you later. But
0: right. So, yeah, man, that's the story behind it. And I try not to go too in depth because of, you know, we do got a homie that was connected to it as well. And he's not here to say his piece. And I don't think it's that important of a thing, but I do think it was something that needed to be spoken about, especially by me, somebody who's been extremely vocal. So I can't, you know what I mean? I can't be one foot in, one foot out. To keep it a buck with you. But should we go to break real quick? Well, don't go anywhere, y'all. We'll be right back. This is The Lunch Break with Ray Nitti and maybe Shannon on The Truth.
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0: What up, y'all? What up, y'all? Welcome back to the Lunch Break with Ray Nitty and At Maybe Shannon. Maybe Shannon is she got the day off today, but we have the Lattimore brothers and Mr. Lattimore himself as well on here that created this generation of amazing, talented brothers, man. I know we was talking about this, you all being the first show without you all's brother, Ant. And Jake, I know you got to speak to it, but the other brothers wasn't on the line. I just would like to give them that space to share about that as well and how important this is for each and every one of you all.
1: This is Nathan speaking. It's very important to us to continue on some of the things that we had planned to do and that we didn't get done. So this is forcing us to continue to get it done. This is actually pushing us to do it even to the next level, to where, you know, if he was here, he would be appreciating it. And so the world would see what we've been working on for so many years just to put out here, to never stop this plan that we had going.
0: Absolutely.
2: Yeah, it's because, man, I remember this Mo right here. I remember when I was at that hospital, and this just stuck in my head, and it probably never go away. The last time I seen my brother alive, he grabbed my two fingers, like, so hard. And at first I was thinking, like, he trying to tell me, get me out of here, get me out of here. But then when I sit back and look at that smile that he gave me and start nodding his head like a yes gesture, it let me know, keep going. Keep going. And that's just stuck in my head.
3: It's gonna be emotional. It's like staying imprinted
2: in my brain, and I'm not gonna let his legacy or our legacy just go for nothing.
0: Man, like I said, you all were the first superstars in my eyes that I saw in Milwaukee, man. So I'm excited to see you all perform again together. I remember seeing it when I was younger and the girls chasing behind y'all. I'm like, I want that when I get my, you know what I mean? So, like, it was real love from the city, though. You know what I'm saying? And it wasn't what the city was accustomed to.

0: up for y'all. Y'all, you know, we still yes, take a little man. Ownership one, over one, y'all. One, like, yeah, man. So, what?
1: Man, we talking 2nd Street.
0: Yeah.
1: We talking Burlap. We talking Fond du Lac, 41st Street.
0: Yeah.
1: Yeah, that's where our core is from. Milwaukee County.
0: Yeah.
1: Let the fans know that everybody know Milwaukee. We love y'all. I feel like I'm coming home.
0: Yeah, absolutely, 100%. So, I know you all said y'all getting back to gospel music with this one, right? Like, what, like, was that a hard decision, or was it like, man, did you have to think of, like, what is our fans gonna think, or, like, how did you all come to that decision?
1: What's
0: you know,
1: funny about that is, go ahead. No, what's funny about that is one of our core members, Anthony, rest in heaven. I rest in peace, rest in heaven. Because he showed lifted his hands up and asked the Lord to forgive him before he closed his eyes, and I'll never forget that. But let me get back to the point. When we was in California, and Anthony told me this story, and I actually was there, but I didn't know what he was doing. He went out on a balcony, and I just saw him cry and lifting his hands. But I never paid no attention to what was going on or what was taking place. Then he came back and told us, well, he mainly told our father. Like, God told me to, like, he didn't give him that talent to write music in R&B. So at that point, he never wanted to write another R&B or secular music song again. So then it was like, and then it was crazy. It started hitting each and every one of the brothers simultaneously on their own, on the individual. Feeling. That's how powerful the spirit of the Lord is.
0: Absolutely. Absolutely.
2: Yeah, it was definitely a cruel decision for us to come back to gospel.
3: Party background is loud.
2: You know, gospel is where that's our root. That's what we was raised up under. You know, sometimes we might go astray as young adults coming up in the music business just to chase the fame.
0: Mm-hmm.
2: And then when you get a taste of it, it's not really what you really love.
0: Mm-hmm.
2: What you really love is what you always come home to, come back to. And gospel music is what we really love. And that's exactly where we are at this moment in time. It's working on some things that we love, and that's putting out a message for the people that can save the people and that can actually save our own lives. And just being inspirational to the city of Milwaukee and the world as well.
0: Absolutely, absolutely. And you all's message is definitely needed for Milwaukee and for places like Naptown as well, because a lot of our disparities are very, very, very similar. So,
1: yeah. Not to cut you off, I'm sorry.
0: No, go ahead, brother.
1: I want to give a shout out to the Wills family. We praying for them. Nolan Wills, that state, that city has been saturated with racism since the beginning of time. And that this is the purpose of the music that the Lattimore brothers have been working on that ain't nobody heard yet. That for that purpose right there, that's just ridiculous how, you know, racism really still exists, and it's increasing on a secret, undercover tone. It's secretly still being. Look, Donald Trump, you have the nerve to insinuate a riot to the Capitol building, but was not brought up on charges for that.
0: 100%.
1: Are we blind?
0: 100%. I said the other day, I feel like I'm living in a simulation, and everybody just ignoring the house burning down.
1: Like, if we gonna have an interview, let's get to the real truth.
0: Let's do it. Shoot.
1: Let's put it on air. I've been waiting for this opportunity to speak my mind.
0: Yeah, let's do it. If y'all got time, we got time. And the listeners would love to hear it. Okay? And that's what this show is about. It's called The Truth.
1: Like this boy Nolan Wells, they know that boy was murdered and keep covering it up. They sent his body to Washington, D.C. without organs. stay high and stuff.

0: I want y'all to know how much love y'all got, man. These are some comments from our chat. Miss Anita Nicole said they had the best gospel album and have the best vocals. This is not up for debate. She also said condolences and prayers up to you all's family. This is a stand-up family for real. Brother Guru, he said, this is a real brotherhood. Bless them, and may we all be united in heaven with our loved ones, God willing. Man, y'all got a lot of love, man. I just wanted to share those words with you all, because I know sometimes you on the radio, you don't hear what people are saying in response to the things that you say, but we do have an online platform on YouTube as well, and people are listening in, and the things that you all are saying are touching they souls right now. So just wanted to share that with y'all.
1: We thank you
2: for all the love. We want everybody to come out and enjoy the show and enjoy this new good music that we have. And man, we're just gonna celebrate God on August the 1st.
0: Yep, August 1st, before we go to break. And if y'all got time, we'll do it again. We'll keep on going, talking the truth. That's the name of the show. That's the name of the station, the truth. Tell the people about the show again before we go to break. And if y'all got time, we would love to continue the conversation.
3: Make sure you get there early. We're going at 7 o'clock. Yep, we're going at 7 o'clock. Make sure you get there. Get there at 6:30. We're going at 7 o'clock. What stage is it? Mo, you know the stage?
4: No, I don't. I don't even know that yet. I'm just ready to get there and have some fun.
0: It's down at the Summerfest grounds, correct?
3: Definitely down at Summerfest grounds.
0: And we'll give y'all the
3: stage after the break.
0: Yeah, we'll be back. Sure. Don't go anywhere, you all. 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
1: We love you, but we just wanted to sing a little something for you.

0: What up, y'all? What up, y'all? Welcome back. Welcome back. Welcome back to the lunch break with your boy Ray Nitty and maybe Shannon. We got the Lattimore brothers live with us on the phone, man. That's how, man.
1: That
0: sound timeless still, man. That still sound timeless.
1: We gotta
0: Jesus will fix it.
1: Where did you get that? That's nice.
0: Man, that's our producer, DJ Brother Z, man.
2: Wait a minute. Y'all hear me at all?
0: Say that again.
2: Did anybody hear me? Where are y'all calling and hollering and stuff?
0: Hey, that's Pops, that's DJ Brother Z the GOAT. So Pops, he do his research and he get all the cuts, man. That's the best producer in the game right there. He did his research for this interview.
1: That was Anthony leading that too.
0: Yep, man. Yeah. Shouts out to Brother Z, man. Brother Z, he wanted to make sure we gave bro his flowers.
2: Wait, what's the producer's name again?
0: DJ Brother Z. His real name is Zach, but his DJ Brother Z is a producer on The Truth.
2: Well, tell Zach.
1: And one more thing.
2: He is the GOAT.
0: Indeed.
1: Yes,
0: indeed.
1: Sir. Hey, Nitty, can you shout out that YouTube page again?
0: Yep, our YouTube page is 101.7 The Truth. On YouTube, once again, it is 101.7 The Truth, and people could rewatch any of the episodes, any of the shows. You could go rewatch Lil Jacob from yesterday. He was on Jazzy's show to tap in as well. So that's up on the site as well on YouTube.
1: Nice.
2: That's what's up.
1: Y'all tap in.
2: And I want to shout out the YouTube page, the Lattimore Brothers.com. We're getting ready. We haven't uploaded everything yet, but we're getting ready to put some visual out to all the music that we've been recording. It's long overdue. We should have been did it, but hey, late is never. We should have been did it, but we have to put some visual out to all this new music that y'all never heard. Never heard. We've been working on music for years, ever since we left MCA. Not dropped. But left due to the fact of when the Spirit of God speaks, you move.
0: Mm-hmm.
2: You just be still.
0: Mm-hmm. Absolutely.
2: Be still.
0: Absolutely. And we got to be still enough to actually hear that Spirit speak to us, too. Sometimes we be moving so fast, we don't even hear the Spirit of God speaking to us.
2: Yep, and you'll run yourself into a brick wall.
0: There you go. So I'm glad y'all stuck with us for this second half of the hour, man. You had said something, brother. It's like, you know, we wanted to talk the truth about some of these things, right? And I wanted to frame this because I wanted to get into the power of music. I told you all how important it was to be able to just watch how you all's process was, right? And the impact that you all had on humans. But I would love for you all to talk about the power of the words that you all put out there into the universe and the atmosphere. And in these times right now, as you brought up the Nolan Wells situation that is going on out there, the importance of using your voice as artists to elevate these messages and stories and speak to those things.
2: Let's go to the beginning before the beginning. Okay? In heaven. What? Ask your listeners this. What was the main job? He wasn't the devil then. His name was Lucifer. What was his job in heaven? I'll wait.
0: I already know where you go with this. He make beautiful sounds, music.
2: Right.
0: He had dominion over, if I'm not mistaken, he had dominion over sounds and music, and that was his gift that he was blessed with, if I'm not mistaken.
2: He was the praise angel. So when Christ come into whatever, I don't know the word like how my dad do, you know. I'm not going to front. But with colors and horns and sounds to praise the Savior, It's in the building, mm-hmm. right? Now, let's fast forward a little bit. When God created man, it was Adam. And he took a rib from Adam to create woman. Now, listen, he made the man first and took a rib and made a woman. I'm gonna be real quick because I know we on the radio because I can get deep. So after that creation, then he kicked the devil out of heaven because he wanted to take over. He got too full of himself.
0: Mm-hmm.
2: No, God is God. Get out. You got to go. So now he gets upset at God and want to infiltrate and influence God's creation. And he went to that woman, tricked her, and she took that trick back to Adam, and Adam failed. He failed. Mm-hmm. So let's fast forward back to the question of how does music influence? Mm-hmm. Let me tell you, I'm going to break it down. Music came down out the gate, and then now you got slavery days. That's how you know when the Holy Ghost kicked in.
0: Mm-hmm.
2: It started giving blacks music. They took scraps to make sounds.
0: Mm-hmm.
2: They took scraps of food to make soul food. And then now let's fast forward. At first the devil got into rock and roll. See, blacks wasn't into all of that.
0: Mm.
2: It was God. Then it became jazz. Then it became rhythm and blues. Then it became hip-hop. And I don't understand how they changed rap music to hip-hop, but that's their story. I don't have nothing to do with that. But my point is, then when they start with African Bambaataa went over there to mm-hmm. Africa to obtain all that wicked stuff, and they brought it back. Now it's hip-hop. I don't have nothing to get because the only rap I listen to really is Tupac because he speaks on something.
0: Mm-hmm. Mm-hmm.
2: He speaks truth. And now with this Nolan Wells situation, this is what's been going on since the beginning of time, and Pac spoke on it. And they was mad at that because he was telling the truth of what white people been trying to hide, period.
0: Mm-hmm.
2: But I'm so disappointed in my black brothers and sisters for them not seeing this and letting the cover get pulled over their eyes. And you would listen to this Diddy dude, all this dancing around and all that, and you drugging people for sex. If you gay, you gay. Be gay, but you don't have to drug nobody to do it. That's foul, man.
0: No,
2: that's your choice to be gay.
0: No, I hear you. I got another question too.
2: And then how dare the gay community take the promise of God with the rainbow and turn it into a symbol of homosexuality?
0: Mm.
2: I don't respect that. If you want to be what you be, you have a choice. God gave us a choice to live how you live, but you don't. Don't try to act like you on the same level as civil rights. We was forced to get bitten by dogs. We was forced to get sprayed by water hose. You chose to be gay. Don't put it on the same level as civil rights.
0: Yep, no, I hear you, and everybody got their own choices. Everybody got their own choices that they got to make and live with at the end of the day, right? And I want to make sure that people know who we're talking to here. We got the Lattimore Brothers on the phone once again. We'll be performing live, a historic show going on live at Black Arts Fest MKE. Once again, they will be hitting the stage around 7 p.m., y'all said?
3: 7 p.m.
4: Yeah, 7 a.m.
0: Yeah, he said 7 a.m. He ready. He said he been ready. I'm on the stage at 7. Wait till 7 p.m. Man, I know we don't got too much more time left, but I had a I had two more questions. I had two more questions, and I'm gonna go to not the first Jake that started it, but Big Jake, and then I got a question for the Jacob that started it all. So, Big Jake, man, I know this is about the Lattimore brothers, but I know you gotta be proud of little Jake, man, and everything that he's done and accomplished.
3: I'm super proud of him.
0: I watched you all, like, really, really nurture that boy, man, from when he was playing with spy toys as a little kid to seeing him now, man. So, like, I know you proud, man. I want to give you that space to just, you know, like, I don't think fathers get enough recognition for the good that they're doing and has done. I think a lot of times black men get, you know, they elevate the ones that's doing the bad and the terrible ones and the deadbeats. But I wanted to give y'all this opportunity right now to talk about how proud you all are of what you all have created. You as Big Jake, Little Jacob's dad, and then Mr. Senior Jake, all your sons that you have created. I want to give you all these last few minutes to talk about that and then talk about the show one last time.
1: Is Dad still on?
0: Yeah, I think Pop's still here, yep.
1: Daddy, you still there too?
0: You know, Pops don't leave y'all nowhere.
1: Well, I'm super proud. I'm super proud of little Jake and everything he did. Like we were saying, it's important for fathers to be in the child's life, especially at an early age. Like, he was always around us. Mm-hmm. You know, he was sucking up all of that stuff, just sucking it in. Now, I remember my daddy giving him the temptation tape, and he learned that stuff. He just learned it. So, you know, it's important for fathers to be in their child's lives, especially, time is more than money and all of that. You know, especially if your child has a talent, it's important to keep him motivated. You know, a lot of that's about just being there.
0: Mm-hmm.
1: You know,
0: mm-hmm.
1: Just being there for your child. Mm-hmm. You know, and I just wanted to make sure I did that as much as I could, you know.
0: Yeah.
1: And I can't be just like my dad, but I was trying to be as close to him as possible.
0: Absolutely, you know? Absolutely, absolutely. Pops, how you feeling, Pops? Tell us what you thinking.
5: Yeah. I'm sitting here listening to Mo and listening to Jake and Nate, and God knows I miss my son, and God knows I miss. But I want to share this, that God never, ever gives us anything. Hear me now. God never gives us anything that we're supposed to save or harbor in for ourselves. God only gives us stuff to share, give away. Nothing God ever gave you was given to you alone. This platform of this radio station, you host it, but you're giving at the same time. And that's what my sons have been doing. They've been taught that since they're mature. I was thinking about, we used to take our children in many cities, and I would have two rooms for the four boys, the four of them, a boy to a bed. And I would go looking for the sons. They'd all be in one room in one bed. I said, why y'all piled up in one bed? Because they were taught to share. Nothing that you have is yours alone. We're a family. We're a family. And if one has, all have. If one go, all go. If one leave, all come back together. And we taught that as children. And I'm so thankful that I was able to be there with my son. And I told my sons and every young children, I said, if you get stopped by the police, you better hope he takes you to jail. Because you don't want me to see you first. Because they were taught better. You've been taught what's right. You've been taught how to be courteous. You've been taught how to be fair. You've been taught I'm not cheap. Right. You've been taught better than that. So I expected better. I expected better. And for the most part, God has given me sons who have learned how to respect and treat others fairly. So with that being said, the music that the boys are going to be doing at the festival on Saturday, next week, Saturday night, but most of it was composed, self-contained composed. Either Anthony wrote it, Jason wrote it, Jacob wrote it, or it was the combined effort of the three brothers or the four brothers. and the music that we do or have been doing or going to start doing from this point on to bring legacy and remembrance to the fact that God gave us a great gift and a great talent in Anthony Jr. And most of the stuff that he did got overlooked, undercut, not seen. And we just want to pull the cover off and let you see the gift that God has given us. Little Jake is a visible gift named Lattimore. The world knows. Milwaukee knows. United States knows. Anthony is a hidden gem. We want to pull the cover off and let the world know that God has blessed us. He's given us Anthony. And because he's given us Anthony, he's going to give his music to the world. That's what I want to know. That's what I want people to know. That Anthony was a great, great gift to our family. And because of that, we're going to share his gift to Milwaukee on next week's Saturday. That's what everybody's coming out. You don't do nothing else. Just tell it this way. You're only going to be in town one day. This coming wave, let us know. And, you know, it's kind of funny that all the young men that have come in and through my home, people have sat down at dinner and ate at my home and come in, and I tried to drive them away. I got so tired of all those kids all the time. I couldn't even drive them away, and now I see why I couldn't. Because they were supposed to be fed. And hopefully to be fed somebody was able to receive something. And I don't even know exactly who you are. I remember Sincere. And I remember people coming around, but I don't remember you. And you've been to my home before?
0: Yes, sir. I was just quiet. I was quiet, chilling. Tish used to have me around. And yeah, Sincere used to have me around. I learned a lot from y'all, Pops, just being quiet and sitting down. That was some of the greatest learning I was able to do. I worked, same thing with sitting around and listening to Chad. C-note.
5: Yeah. All those kids know that when they come into my space, I'm just going to share what has been downloaded into my spirit. I don't know no other way. I don't have nothing else. I don't have nothing else to give but what's been given to me, you know. And that's what I've done through the years. And my sons are a byproduct of what God has given me.
0: Amen. Amen. Well, we definitely.
6: Hey, my man,
0: go ahead. I'm sorry.
6: Was you ever over there when the piano was right there and we'd be singing, rehearsing?
0: I went, The time I went with Sincere is
3: he was younger.
0: Yeah, I was super young.
6: I'm waiting for his answer because I'm waiting for him to tell if he was, because if you say you was, you lie.
0: I was gonna say, I remember Sincere had brought me over one time. You all was discussing something, and you all was giving him some guidance about something, and I was just able to sit down and soak that game up. And then it was another time I remember we was at I want to say it was Running Rebel Studios at the time, Trio Studios at the time, if I'm not mistaken. And Pops was there, and Sincere was there, and I want to say Tish might have been there as well. It was a couple times I was around, and I was just able to be a fly on the wall and soak up a whole bunch of knowledge.
6: Man, shout out to Trio Records. Shout out to Ward. Shout out to Victor. Shout out to Vic. That is one move I feel like we should have made with them, man, because they good brothers, and Vic always broke his neck to do something for the community. So shout out to Vic, for sure.
0: Yeah, 100%, 100%. Man, tell the people one more time about the show before we let y'all go, because we got some tickets to give away, too, as a matter of fact. We're giving away some tickets so people could come and check y'all out. So tell them one more time about the show, give them some information, and we definitely appreciate y'all. And we'd love to have y'all in studio one of these days, too.
2: You ain't saying nothing to me.
5: Saturday, August
2: 3rd.
5: Hold on, Nate. Saturday, August 1st, 7 o'clock at the Gospel Stage. August the 1st, 7 o'clock at the Gospel Stage.
0: August 1st, all right. 7 o'clock at the Gospel Stage, Summerfest Grounds, Black Arts Fest, MKE. Man, I appreciate you all, Lattimore Brothers, and Mr. Lattimore himself. Thank you all for joining us on the lunch break. We can't wait to see this legendary show. Rest in heaven to Brother Anthony. Rest in heaven to Brother Anthony, as you said, brother.
3: Yes, sir. Yes,
0: we appreciate
3: sir.
0: You all, and we can't wait to see you all soon, man. Safe travels to the city, and we're looking forward to an amazing show.
3: Appreciate you, man. Thank you. Thank you, Nitty. Thank you, man. Blessings to you.
0: All right, y'all. Have a great one, man. Man, that was powerful, man. That was powerful, DJ Brother Z. Hey, he called. I ain't even had to call you to go. He called you to go himself. We gonna clip that up too, by the way. We gonna clip that up. But yes, we do have some tickets to give away. Man, that was. I feel like I'm meeting all of my childhood musical idols, dog. Like, this is like an amazing time. Thank you to Truth for even considering me to be in this position right here. But don't go anywhere, y'all. This is the lunch break on the Truth 101.7.
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the lunch break with Ray Nitti and maybe Shannon. Shannon got the B-Day day off today. Man, Truth Nation, it's your chance to win. You just heard us live with the Lattimore Brothers. Yesterday, you heard us with Dave Hollister. This is your chance to win, Truth Nation. 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So, yes, I hope y'all ready, man. I hope y'all ready. Caller number 10 right now. Caller number 10, 833-212-1017 is the number to dial. 833-212-1017 is the number to dial. You getting two tickets to go check out the Lattimore Brothers, the legendary Lattimore Brothers, and Dave Hollister. 833-212-1017 is the number to dial. You can't text to win this time. I'm sorry. You got to call. So caller number 10. The phone lines is going crazy. DJ Brother Z, a.k.a. The GOAT, is going to get to y'all. Don't go anywhere, y'all. We'll be right back in a little bit to talk to whoever the winner will be. Don't go anywhere.

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4: Bailey Coleman.
3: How you doing and feeling this morning, Bailey?
4: Ooh, I feel great. Shout out to my girl, Patrice Overcom Wellness.
3: Yeah.
4: I will tell you, she got me straight.
3: Got you right.
4: She got me straight. I got to tell you, what she said, she said she was going to give me right now goodness.
3: Mm-hmm.
4: In other words, I was going to feel good right now.
3: Right.
4: But if I don't hurry up, take care of the other end of it.
3: Right.
4: And go see the appropriate people.
3: Mm-hmm.
4: It's gonna start hurting again, so I gotta get, you know, I gotta go and investigate what's going on,
3: get that fixed.
4: Yeah,
3: you know,
4: but I feel good. I felt great last night. I was ready to go, you know, dance somewhere, have a good time, and then I thought about it. I was like, oh no, we ain't get back into that whole deal.
3: Bailey be like, I don't dance. We don't dance no more. All we do is this.
4: Okay.
3: All we do is this.
4: I feel great chair dance.
3: There you go.

0: You still extreme close up though. I see.
1: Yeah, I know. I'm trying to get out of the extreme close up business.
0: So I think it's will it be the monitor thing that he was saying? Xavier, try now and see if you give her take her black a little bit instead of being like, because we can
1: right.
0: Just look at everything. And, you know how a doctor or somebody be.
1: Yeah.
0: Like, and if you look here, you will notice that.
1: Right. This,
0: the shape of, you know.
1: Right.
0: Okay, all right. Be like, you're going to learn today. You're going to learn today. Truth Nation, great morning to everybody who's already checking in on our YouTube page. While you're there, make sure you hit that like and subscribe.
1: Out.
0: Yeah,
1: Zoom
0: Nurse
1: out.
0: Aryan Kawanda right there at the top of the class. You already know. You know. Great morning. Love you. Appreciate you. See, I can do it right now, like kind of quick.
1: Right.
0: Anita Nicole, great morning. Love you. Appreciate you. Jasmine Jazz West, great morning. Love you. Appreciate you. Dr. Clarissa Lawrence, great morning. Love you. Appreciate you. Sister Lorena Star Marie, great morning. Love you. Appreciate you. So.
1: Let's see. Should I pull this over?
0: Okay. Let's see. See, what does it look like there? I'll have to adjust that.
1: Okay.
0: But you're good now. You like, because you can see yourself right here. Real time, Bailey. Real time.
1: Okay.
0: So, I will have to pull that over.
1: Yeah, just a little
0: one way
1: bit.
0: Or another. You know, just a little bit.
1: Opposite of the door, so it needs to go that way.
0: That's right.
1: Ah, right.
0: We're going to be good. They're going to learn today. But also.
1: Nothing like a nice close up, though, every once in a while. But, you know, can't.
0: Right. Rip. Hi. We look like a candidate. You know what I'm saying?
1: Exactly. Exactly. Speaking of candidates.
0: I'm the legendary Homer Blow, and I'd like you to vote for me. I'd like to. What the business is happens this morning.
1: Oh, yeah.
0: 8 a.m.
1: Yes.
0: Central Standard Time.
1: Yes.
0: So y'all get ready. Y'all get ready. If you have a Black-owned business or a business that you like to support, you know they do great work. Or you may have an event coming up. Make sure you be ready to call in at 8 a.m. at 833-212-1017. 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
1: And you when you call in now.
0: Had a things.
1: Who, what, when, where, and phone number for more information.
0: That part.
1: Okay.
0: And also,
1: a little something about your journey with your business and all that kind of stuff. We want to hear that too.
0: Yep.
1: Yep.
0: And we want to hear, are you going to be at the
1: True Family Fest? You got to be there.
0: You
1: got to be there.
0: Added incentive. That's all.
1: Yeah, absolutely.
0: You know, but we're going to let you do what you do. But speaking of politicians and politics. I don't know.
1: You say politics.
0: I always say politics because it's so many tricks.
1: It sounds like you're saying pile of tricks.
0: Oh, yeah. Politics. Politics. Because there's so much trickery that goes on with it. It's so much. It's like, what?
1: Yeah.
0: And so, you're like, how did that happen?
1: Yeah.
0: I thought y'all all was going to definitely vote to support this.
1: Like, right.
0: Nah, I kind of made a side deal with somebody and said that, you know, you support me in this area, then I'll support you in that area. And that's how I voted.
1: Yeah.
0: So it's a lot of what happened was moments. In politics. You know what I'm saying? Be like, oh, I thought you.
1: Nah.
0: What happened was, you know, I got this thing that I'm trying to get, you know, in my district.
1: Right.
0: And they said, you know, well. If you know, I'm working on this.
1: Right.
0: You support mine, I support yours.
1: Yeah.
0: Deal or no deal? That's kind of like what it is, Bailey. It's deal or no deal.
1: Deal or no deal.
0: Yeah. We're going to do this. We're going to work that out. You know, but you know, we really need that. Yeah. I hear you. But what you going to do? What you going to do for me?
1: Hey.
0: You know, when I bring this up. Will I have your support?
1: Yeah.
0: When I bring this up, if I had your support, then you got my support.
1: Yeah.
0: And then there's the times where you say, okay, and then all of a sudden they don't come through.
1: And you say,
0: at the last

0: minute. Like, yeah. What the hell?
1: Exactly.
0: You.
1: Right.
0: Hey, I got an offer I couldn't refuse.
1: What had happened this. Was.
0: That's the what had happened was moment. Xavier, were you able to get that clip that we were looking for? Okay, cool. So, on yesterday. When we were leaving, about to leave the studio.
1: Yes.
0: And The Truth with Sherwin Hughes, award-winning Truth with Sherwin Hughes.
1: Yes.
0: Sherwin came in and was, you know, we were talking and we socialized like we normally do during the transition of shows.
1: Right.
0: I always make sure that it's clear over here for him. So,
1: right.
0: So he can do what he does and take away some of the transition time. So, yeah, I'm standing up over there and, you know, we talking. And he was like, okay, we had that. And then he was like, oh, David Crowley will be on. We heard that from Xavier at the last minute. I'm like, oh, David Crowley. I'm like, okay, what time is he coming in? Well, he should be here now.
1: Okay.
0: I was like, okay.
1: We was like, oh, wow. All we gotta hurry up.
0: Right. And so, you know, we were ready with our things. And then David Crowley walked in, county exec, running for governor. And I was listening to the interview. I had to make, you know, other stops and meetings and things like that. But, you know, I was definitely listening to the interview. And at the ending of the interview, I don't know if David Crowley was still even in the studio.
1: Okay.
0: But Xavier, was David still in the studio when this moment happened?
1: He was.
0: And so, because it was the end of the interview, correct, Xavier?
1: Yes.
0: Our producer. And great morning to you, Xavier. Uh-huh. We love you. We appreciate you. And I heard something that I just thought that I didn't hear, all right?
1: Your ears were playing games with you.
0: I thought they were.
1: Yes.
0: I thought they were.
1: Yeah.
0: But we have a clip.
1: We have a clip?
0: Yeah, of the audio.
1: Okay.
0: You know what I'm saying? And it was like a subliminal message. And it was like you, Bailey. It was stealth. It was a stealth message.
1: I lent him the stealth.
0: Okay.
1: Movement.
0: So yesterday. May the stealth be with you.
1: Yeah. I just was like,
0: yeah.
1: Sherwin, I got you today.
0: Yeah. And so I heard something. And I was like, and I was shocked. I was like, did he just say that on his show? And
1: he did.
0: He did. But you want to know what he said? Xavier, if you could play that stealth clip from.
2: Even if you're not in the game, it doesn't mean you won't get hit on the sideline. So you might as well get in this game, get involved, and make sure that your voice is heard.
3: Mandela Barnes, you should drop out of the race. David, thank you for being here. Good luck on the campaign.
0: Yeah. Can you rewind that part?
1: What happened?
2: Right. It's export. And even if you're not in the game, it doesn't mean you won't get hit on the sideline. So you might as well get in this game, get involved, and make sure that your voice is heard.
3: Mandela Barnes, you should drop out of the race. David, thank you for being here. Good luck.
0: I was like, wow. Did he just say that?
1: He said it.
0: And I was like, you know what I'm saying? Like, because that's a bold statement.
1: Right.
0: I mean, a lot of people may have thought it. You know what I'm saying?
1: Yeah.
0: Yeah, and it just seemed like, it came out of nowhere.
1: Right.
0: Sherwin Hughes, if you are woke, you might want to call in, man.
1: We might have to call him.
0: Might need to call Sherwin. Call him! Because later that afternoon, we would end up hearing that Mandela Barnes was dropping out of the race.
1: Yeah.
0: For governor.
1: Yeah.
0: And I was like, damn, that's a lot of power, Sherwin.
1: Sherwin has been wielding his political zhuzh.
0: Yeah. I was like,
1: around dropouts.
0: Do you understand where I'm sitting right now?
1: Who else he goes to?
0: I'm sitting in the seat.
1: He should have said
0: that Sherwin Hughes sits in.
1: Yes.
0: And he said, with such a stealth moment at the end of the interview, Mandela Barnes, you need to just drop out.
1: No, he said, Mandela Barnes, just drop out. Drop out. Drop out. Drop out. Oh, give me a beat.
0: You're going to make a song? I was about to say, let's do a song. I was like, that was, I was like, wow. I was really, I was taken aback. I just, you, said, you know, the candidate, like, you know.
1: Did he actually say
0: the,
1: that?
0: The show me my opponent was here in the studio.
1: Yeah.
0: And then, so for him to say, Mandela, you should drop out.
1: Just drop out.
0: I'm like, wow.
1: And then the next thing you know, 2 hours later, he's on television going, I'm really proud of everything that we've done. I mean, absolutely, as a team.
0: Mm-hmm.
1: Maybe he had some other stuff that was about to float out about him. You know, these candidates, you just never know.
0: Yeah.
1: You never know what's going to happen.
0: Yeah.
1: Because Ms. Rodriguez,
0: uh-huh,
1: our current lieutenant governor,
0: mm-hmm, Sarah Rodriguez, mm-hmm,
1: she had the whole, you know, financial situation that dropped.
0: Right.
1: And that may hug it out. And, you know, maybe there was, you never know.
0: Yeah.
1: I guess we'll never know.
0: Yeah. So we're going to talk about that. Let's see. Will D9 and Lori Patterson, great morning. Love you. Appreciate you on our YouTube page. Also, remember, you can also watch us live on Facebook.
1: Yeah.
0: Go to our Facebook page.
1: Yep.
0: And while you're there, hit the like and the follow button.
1: Shout out to Facebook.
0: Yeah, 1017 The Truth. That is the what you'll be looking for when you go to look for the pages. You know, you go to 1017 The Truth on Facebook, you'll find us. We'll pop up. You'll see our logo. You go to YouTube, 1017 The Truth, we'll pop up. You'll see our logo. And again, while you're there, make sure you hit the like and subscribe, a.k.a. hit that bell. But Lori Patterson, again, great morning. Will D9, great morning. Will D9 said, good morning. He had to drop out, but I would have waited until weekend. It almost seemed like he got pumped out.
1: Oh, what, I don't know what, anything about why he had to drop out. But
0: yeah, but yeah. I'm going to see if we can wake Sherwin up.
1: Wake him up. Oh, he you got a... Sherwin has a very powerful Facebook piece on there.
0: He is the oracle.
1: The oracle. He's upset.
0: Oh, hell yeah. I was about to send him a text first. You know what I'm saying? The cordial thing. Great morning, Sherwin.
1: Right.
0: You know,
1: Forget all that.
0: Yeah, no. We got power. We got the mots. So we're going to take care of these bills right now.
1: Okay.
0: And we're going to make sure that we get Sherwin Hughes aligned with us.
1: Yes.
0: And
1: the alignment.
0: Yes. He hit us with that stealth. I was listening, and I was like, what? And before I knew it, it was a commercial.
1: Oh,
0: I was like,
1: okay.
0: I didn't even have time to check in with him.
1: Right.
0: All right. 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
1: Welcome, Black Troop Nation, Truth in the Morning. I'm the legendary Homer Blow, along with my girl,
0: Bailey Coleman.
1: And we have put out a bat signal. Well,
0: yes, yeah. A bat signal.
1: A B&B signal.
0: B&B.
1: Blow and Bailey signal.
0: Yeah.
1: Yeah, we put out, we put out the Blow and Bailey signal for
0: Sherwin
1: Hughes
0: to appear.
1: Yeah, we like, you know what? We don't even want to just want you on the phone, man.
0: Right.
1: Like, rush up here.
0: Yeah. Rush up here. Yeah, get here.
1: And, you know, sometimes, you know, I can be very assertive when I need to be.
0: Yeah, exactly.
1: Bailey can, too.
0: Yeah, exactly.
1: And, you know, when we...
0: I think we've experienced that.
1: Yes! we absolutely have. Like... Your closed mouths don't get fed. You know? You gotta speak up.
0: Put out the B&B bat signal.
1: Right. Hey, did you call? Did you say my name? You're like, say my name, say my
0: okay.
1: name. Like, Sherwin Hughes. Remember, you can check him out 9 a.m. to 12 noon.
0: Exactly.
1: What will he expose next?
0: Yo.
1: What? Listen.
0: We'll have to find out.
1: If you go to Potawatomi, yeah, you might want to take Sherwin with
0: okay.
1: you.
0: Okay.
1: You might want to take Sherwin with
0: yeah.
1: you. Yeah. Yeah. Uh-huh. See? Look here.
0: There it is.
1: Listen. We
0: work hard around here.
1: Hold on. Let's fade the screensaver for a moment. Fade the screensaver, and then we're going to come right black, right? All right. Screensaver and...
0: Let's see. Is that like Speed Demon?
1: Yes, Speed Demon. Michael Jackson is amazing.
0: I'm
1: glad that I'll be representing with the children with Michael Jackson.
0: Okay, with the children.
1: Yeah, so you're going to learn today. So now that we have...
0: Ladies and gentlemen,
1: we have... Please

0: Welcome, Sherwin. Welcome.
1: You know what? Let me see that gavel. I want to see it.
2: Yes.
0: See it? It's official.
1: It's actually really nice.
0: It is a nice gavel. Yeah, very nice.
1: Because I hear it every morning.
2: Yes. That's right.
0: He has several different ones, Sherwin, as well. It's not just that one.
2: Yeah.
1: There's a baby gavel.
2: Baby gavel, it had to go to the daycare.
0: Well, there's two baby gavels now. There's two now.
2: It's a baby boy and a baby girl. The girl has a pink, you know.
1: Very nice.
2: Yeah.
1: And Bailey's coffee cup.
2: Yeah.
0: Well, I have several. You know,
2: yeah, and see, she don't bring all of them at the same time, but she wants me to bring all my gavels at the same time.
0: You know, one a day is good.
2: See what I'm saying? So let me do my gavel a day, you know.
0: Okay. I just feel like since the baby gavels are babies.
2: Yeah, but that's why they're in daycare. They're in a learning center.
0: Okay.
2: They're at the Office of Early Childhood Initiative. Mighty Small Moments. Dia Wright is taking care of them.
1: Is that B for Bailey or B for bad mother?
0: Well, shut your mouth.
2: I was only talking about Bailey.
1: And I should have shut my mouth because I said something at the end of my David Crowley interview that...
2: Yeah, as a matter of fact, I think we got that clip.
0: Mm-hmm.
2: As a matter of fact... Hey, Xavier, if you could...
0: Listen, we were looking for David to make the news yesterday.
2: Yeah, and...
0: And, you know, he did all right, but really, it was you. Yes, it was you.
2: With an announcement.
0: That made the news, and then...
2: I was listening.
0: Yeah.
2: I was like...
0: We were both listening.
2: Did he just say...
0: Yes, he did.
2: If we could play this clip...
3: You won't get hit on the sideline. So you might as well get in this game, get involved, and make sure that your voice is heard.
4: Mandela Barnes, you should drop out of the race.
0: Boom.
4: David, thank you for being here.
0: Look at that. That was a bomb, dude.
2: Within about a couple of hours later.
0: What happened?
1: Well, I think this was probably the first time in his political career that Mandela Barnes has ever listened to good sound reason and logic.
2: Okay.
1: Whether he took my advice directly or the stars aligned some kind of way. He had no pathway to victory. He was only in the race to interrupt what David Crowley was doing. David Crowley has been in the race since last year. Mandela gets in to mess everything up. He had to get out.
0: Let me ask you this.
1: Yes.
0: My personal opinion.
2: But I didn't hear it until after you stealthed it in at the end of that interview.
0: That was a stealth.
2: You know, I mean, I've heard you saying that he should, you know, and why he was in there and all of that before, even before the interview on yesterday. But you stealthed that, and it was like, if you... don't believe him. Ask and you shall receive.
0: Exactly.
2: That's
1: can't believe
2: what
1: y'all played that.
2: Yes.
0: Listen, of course.
2: Now
0: listen, this is my opinion. Okay. I feel like Mandela Barnes should have run for another term with Governor Evers. And then I felt like he might have been prepped and a little bit more prepared and had a better look to try to run for even the Senate position with Ron Johnson or governor. I felt like he would have been had more of a, do you understand what I'm saying?
1: Yes.
0: More of what was necessary to run for either of those positions and possibly win, right?
1: He was the heir apparent for governor. When you're lieutenant governor, you are waiting until the governor either steps down, retires, or gets appointed by a president.
0: Right. Mm-hmm.
1: So all Mandela Barnes had to do was literally do nothing. Lieutenant governor's a great position. You can do whatever you want. You can travel the country. You can raise money for other Democrats. But he left Tony Evers. This was problematic because you get elected lieutenant governor. Now Tony Evers has got to find another lieutenant governor.
0: Right.
1: Mandela leaves his safe position where he was, in fact, the heir apparent. He would have been the next governor.
0: Mm-hmm.
1: He takes a risk, runs for Senate. Then we get Sarah Rodriguez, and you see how she ended.
0: Yeah, well. Mm-hmm.
1: Then we have a crowded Democratic primary where the person that's in the lead, Francesca Hong, isn't even a Democrat. All of this is because of Mandela Barnes. Had he just stayed put? Because I talked to David offline yesterday. David would not have even run for governor had Mandela just stayed lieutenant governor, and the entire state and the city would be behind him because he would be the heir apparent.
0: Right.
1: He put us in this situation.
0: Yeah.
1: I had enough, and it was time for him to go, and he finally listened.
2: Listen, all I know is I'd be scared as hell when Sherwin says your name. Like, if it's about something like, you know, you really need to lead a city.
1: Homer and Bailey will instantly get $1 million.

0: I think it was just it was divine timing.
1: Yeah.
0: Because when I found out that he dropped it, I was like, oh, what did I do?
2: Right.
0: Oh, no.
1: Right. I was like, Sherwin has friends in high places.
2: Yes, he does.
1: And he really does, though.
2: Yes.
1: And he really does.
2: Yeah, absolutely.
1: Know? And, but, you know, oh, another viewpoint that I, do you think that the revocation will stay for OTB?
0: Oh, yeah. They're done.
1: They're done?
0: Oh, they're finished. That land is probably going to be housing, condominiums. You know, you got that Bucky's moving in next door. Yeah, it's finished. There have been several attempts to revive that license, but that council is like, nah. Because they took heat. The first hearing was like a tie.
1: Right.
2: Right.
0: And they,
2: right.
0: The heat they took from that, they don't want to revive it again because mm-hmm. it'll cost them their political careers. But yeah, it's finished. So yeah. I hope y'all are able to go before it closed its doors.
1: No.
0: You didn't get your last lapper?
1: No, you
0: I can see Homer getting the lapper.
1: Give me my gavel.
0: Homer, boy.
1: Give me my gavel. Give me my gavel.
2: Xavier, listen, though. Xavier might have gone. Yeah, he probably went. Did you go, Xavier? Did you go get your,
3: I didn't go
2: what'd
3: yet.
2: You call it, a
3: but
2: lapper?
3: But if they're closing, you last know, lapper. Mines will get a lapper for old time's sake.
2: Okay.
1: How is it for old time's sake if you didn't go?
3: Because I enjoy it.
2: See?
1: It ain't what you say, it's how you say it. Words. What you said,
2: Homer,
1: implied
2: Homer,
1: that he's you been going? There before.
2: You going?
1: No.
2: You gonna go with him?
1: No.
2: Y'all can do a three. I don't
0: Hey, order in the studio.
1: Order in the studio, Bailey.
0: Thank you.
1: Right.
2: Y'all know.
1: Order in the studio, Bailey. You know what?
2: Fellas, a group of fellas hanging out. Y'all could go.
1: Stop.
2: Okay.
1: Stop.
2: I didn't say you know it's a,
1: well, you.
3: I feel like a strip club would be like a private thing you would do. I don't want to be around a whole bunch of guys, you know.
0: Bunch of dudes high-fiving each other.
1: Well, you know, in this day and age, it's a lot more women that go to the strip club.
2: That is true. That is true. That is true.
1: So, Bailey,
2: that is true. Now, I have actually.
1: Oh, don't
2: you
1: say
2: what?
1: No now.
2: No, let me tell you this. Okay. These are facts.
1: Okay.
2: Since we're here. Oh, you know what? We got to go to break.
1: Oh, she going to pull to me. Bailey, you're in the studio. Got,
2: do we not have to go to break?
1: Yeah, we do.
2: We have to go to break. Okay.
1: Yeah. Damn you. Yeah.
3: It can be a short one.
2: Okay. Well, whatever. Yeah, go ahead. Go to break.
1: All right. We got to take care of some bills. We are blessed and honored to be joined by the award-winning Sherwin Hughes. You can check him out 9 a.m. to noon. 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We're going to take care of these bills. You got a few seconds. I know you were trying to get prepped up for your show.
0: Yeah, I'll hang out for a little bit.
1: All okay. right. We'll All right. be black.
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9: Xavier. I didn't say that. No, it didn't say hold your leg. It didn't say what you thought you heard.
10: Great song, by the way.
9: Yeah. He's running for office, too.
10: Yeah. Who is?
9: Luke. Luther Campbell.
10: I'd vote for Luke.
11: Of course you would.
9: He stands for what you sit for.
10: Shout out to Luke. So, Luke Skywalker. Luther Campbell.
9: He stands for what you sit for.
11: Y'all are
9: good. Order the studio.
11: What is wrong with you?
9: Overblown.
11: We're supposed to be treating Sherwood nice. Sherwood is a guest.
9: Yes.
11: You know what?
9: Sherwood is family.
11: You know what Sherwood's going to tell us when we get off air? Mm-hmm. That's why I didn't come in y'all's show earlier. Right. Y'all been together for how long?
9: Yeah.
11: This is my first time. That's why.
9: Listen.
10: It's weird being on this side. Look, I'm a passenger.
11: You see?
10: Weird. Y'all are driving and driving a bit fast and curvy. I'm just over here. Hey, I don't got no seatbelt.
11: Okay.
9: That is so funny. But yeah, so now, okay, what's next, Guru Sherwin?
11: Yes.
9: What's next? Because now he is out of the race. We have all these other people. But what do you see happening with the momentum of David Crowley now that Mandela Barnes is out?
10: Some folks are hopeful that the support that Mandela received will automatically go to David. And I think a part of that is true. The biggest issue that we're going to face, though, is a lot of people have voted early because early voting started this week.
11: Right. Yeah. Right.
10: And there, so since COVID, a lot of people get their ballots mailed to them. So you already had 120 some thousand ballots that have already been sent back.
9: Mm-hmm.
10: Those voters really need a do-over. They need their ballots spoiled, because if you voted for Missy Hughes, wasted vote. If you voted for Sarah Rodriguez, wasted vote. If you early voted for Mandela Barnes yesterday morning, you now have a wasted vote. So how that's going to impact the race, you probably have 200,000 votes that have been cast, half of those for candidates that are no longer technically in the race.
11: That's crazy.
10: So whoever loses that amount of votes, and it could be Francesca, a lot of those votes could, because Madison voted in a very high number when it comes to early voting. So she, I don't know, might have a bunch of spoiled ballots. I guess we'll see.
9: Yeah, that's the part that that I'm afraid of. It's like, and we were talking about yesterday where the judge was like, nope, they don't get a do-over. Nope.
11: Yeah.
9: It is what it is.
10: Democrats can appeal, and another judge, another court can put a stay on the ruling where technically it is possible that those individuals will have the chance to go and vote on Election Day. But you'll have to note, hey, I mailed my ballot in a couple months ago. I want to vote again. And they should let those folks spoil their ballot, because if you go on Election Day and vote, and if you mess up on your ballot, it'll spit your ballot back out. So there is a way in which you can re-vote if you mess up. Mm-hmm. So that process already exists, or just not doing it for folks who mailed their ballots in.

0: Okay.
1: Mm.
0: Yeah. So,
1: wow.
0: Any predictions for August 11th, Sherwin?
2: Xavier's probably going to like this. I think that it's going to be really tough to catch Francesca only because this entire time, this entire primary season, no one attacked her. Yep. No one challenged her on her political views. And political contests, they're knockdown dragouts. And not only did they not challenge her, they tried to, like, they agreed with her, which made her look like the queen bee because you have all these other candidates that are agreeing with her. Makes her look like the originator of these ideas. And some of her ideas are fantastic. They're not realistic.
0: Mm-hmm.
2: And I think that that solidified her in the lead. Now, you do have 34% of the voters that are undecided. David could make a play for those voters because that 34% that's undecided, which is insane to me, the election is here.
1: Right.
2: They're waiting for someone else other than her to step up and to say something and to do something.
1: Yeah.
2: I don't know if the candidates are going to be able to put something together in the last literally week.
0: Well, I also, while you were interviewing him on yesterday, David Crowley, heard him say that they're about to hit the road with Governor Evers.
2: That's right.
1: And, yeah, because you know what? First of all, it speaks volumes that Governor Evers had two former, lieutenant governors in the race and endorsed neither.
0: Right.
1: Okay. But see, the thing is, I really feel if he was going to endorse David, he should have done it a long time ago because, people need that help prior to that. You down to the last few days of you know what I'm saying?
0: Right, absolutely.
1: You know, so there's that too. I just feel like, what I feel is that we may have a Republican governor again.
0: You know, I think the shot in the arm.
1: I mean, I'm just saying.
0: The shot in the arm.
1: I could be wrong.
0: The shot in the arm that could change the whole dynamic. And we would have no problem with having Milwaukee County exec David Crowley winning on August 11th is if we could go next door to which Sherwin kind of defecated on him on yesterday as well, Chicago, and we could get President Obama to come and campaign
1: for
0: David Crowley.
1: Oh, yeah.
0: I think it would make such a huge dynamic shift.
1: Well, he is doing that around the country people.
0: I'm just saying. What do you think, Sherwin?
2: 100%.
0: Okay.
2: David Crowley does one rally at the Fiserv Forum with President Barack Obama, or even better, a rally at Camp Randall in Madison.
0: Mm-hmm. Uh-huh. Mm-hmm.
2: The whole point of getting Tony Evers' endorsement is it comes with all the star Democratic power that it is. Because it's very rare that an incumbent governor, who is still popular, believe it or not, endorses somebody in a primary. And then if that endorsement doesn't come with some major muscle, you might get some money and he's going to be touring the state with Tony Evers. But if that doesn't come with one or two things, Tony Evers should have cleared the field of all the other Democrats, asked all of them to step down like they did for Mandela in 2022.
1: Yeah. Mm-hmm.
2: Everybody got out the way so Mandela could run. He ended up losing anyway. Or Tony Evers can use his political star power to bring in a high level surrogate because, Francesca is bringing surrogates in. She's bringing in Ilhan Omar, who's a member of the Progressive Caucus, House of Representatives. David needs to do something major and spectacular because a lot of folks are still on the sidelines.
0: Right.
2: I think if they see that, you get blessed by Obama.
1: You know what I feel is very interesting? Now, I heard this the other day after the latest poll came out, or just prior to it, that Francesca is, so she's affiliated with the ultra left. What's the guy's name that's mayor of New York? What's his name?
2: Zohran Mamdani.
1: Yeah. Okay. Mamdani. So this organization, this extra group, they're extra liberals or whatever. And even though she is supposedly like a dues paying member of that organization, she also declined, said that she wasn't a part of it.
0: Mm-hmm.
2: She distanced herself from the Democratic Socialists.
1: Yeah, they're Democratic Socialists.
2: I'm putting this lightly. I'm being diplomatic when I say this. Some of their proposals are nuts.
1: Yeah.
2: They want to get rid of the presidency. They want to get rid of the U.S. Senate. They want to get rid of the Supreme Court. And she's like, oh, no, I don't believe in everything. Of course, they want to abolish the police.
1: Right, right.
2: They want to get rid of jails and prisons. Right. They can't get rid of jails and prisons. This is Milwaukee.
1: Exactly.
2: You know? Right. So she distanced herself, but also it should be stated, she's not a Democrat. And she has not claimed to be one. She's taken advantage of the fact that the Democrats cannot get their act together.
0: Mm-hmm.
2: So she's going to come in and say, hey, I'm going to suggest a bunch of things that Democrats should have done, that they're too afraid to say, and everybody's loving it. But it's not necessarily realistic. And to compare New York and what a New York mayor can do to a governor of Wisconsin is like apples and oranges. I mean, just the Bronx and Brooklyn, those two boroughs have more population than the whole state of Wisconsin.
1: Yeah.
2: New York is a whole different place altogether. Right, so their politics can't compare to ours.
1: Yeah. Okay.
2: But who knows? Maybe
1: I found
2: give us free buses and free health care. Who knows?
1: Yeah.
2: Or Tom Tiffany wins. Y'all ain't gonna like that. Y'all not gonna like him.
1: Well, apparently they, you know. So there you go. Well, another question, Shore. Do you feel that the people of color and everyone would get behind Francesca if she scores and becomes the Democratic nominee?
2: That's hard to say. She has to make a compelling case, because it's hard to get black folks to vote for anything.
1: Well, you know what? I ain't really heard her on our side of the fence. She been over here?
2: I interviewed her, actually, twice.
1: You interviewed her twice?
2: Earlier in the election cycle, I brought her in because I was tired of the other Democrats just being quiet and being behind the scenes. So I was like, let me interview the Democratic Socialists to get the other Democrats mad and fired up.
1: Okay.
2: That didn't work. And then a few days ago, I cold called the candidates while I was on air. I think it was last Friday. I was like, oh, let me see who responds to me.
1: Okay.
2: Kelda responded. I did an interview with her.
1: Okay.
2: Francesca responded.
1: Okay. Did you do an interview with her?
2: Yeah. Okay. They called in. I was like, hey, can you call in a couple minutes? Like, yeah, we'll call in a couple minutes.
1: Okay.
2: David didn't respond and Mandela didn't respond either.
1: Okay.
2: And Joel Brennan I interviewed probably 2 weeks ago.
1: Okay.
2: So I've done my level best to try and, you know, platform the candidates. I'm disappointed that in Homer, you know this, during elections, Black Talk Radio gets, our inventory gets sold out with commercials.
0: Right.
2: Because these candidates want to engage the black community. They're not doing that now. Very disappointed.
1: They're not trying to hear y'all.
2: Well, when a lot of us are not going to vote. Like all this hoopla, if we get 34% voter turnout, that's actually going to be a record. So 7 out of 10 people ain't even going to vote.
1: Wow.
2: So we'll see.
0: Yeah.
1: Well.
0: Well, you know, to our guru, we got to, you're ready to take care of some bills, right? We have Mike that has been patiently holding.
1: Oh, wow.
0: Let's see what Mike has to say. Great morning, Mike. We love you. We appreciate you. Thank you for being patient. We had a guru in the studio. What's your truth? Mike?
3: I just want to say that I heard that Della Barnes was using his position to have sex with women. I heard it on the news. That he was using his position. Yeah. That came out on the news yesterday.
1: Oh, wow.
3: So that's my truth today, you know?
0: Okay, so it's a Milwaukee Journal Sentinel article about it as well.
3: As far as I know, I don't know. I just heard it came out on the news. So, on the TikTok, whatever news it comes out on.
1: Oh, wow. Okay. Thanks, Mike.
0: Mike just dropped a bomb.
1: Love you too, Mike.
2: Let me, for a second, to Mandela's defense, if you're a single, unmarried man, and women are attracted to your status and your position.
0: Mm-hmm.
2: I think that he just was doing what single unmarried men do when they are approached by women.
1: As everything is consensual and all that, whatever.
2: He was humping. Humping around.
1: Oh. Bobby Brown in it, huh?
0: I already know what we're going to hear when we come back.
2: Humped out the race. He's not been humping.
1: Out the race. Yeah, no matter.
0: The article came out at 10:09 p.m. on yesterday on JS Online, at least. Sources detail concerns about Mandela Barnes' behavior towards women. Interesting.
1: Let's see if he gets married between now and the next time he decides to run for something.
2: Oh, he's done.
1: Yeah.
2: Oh, yeah.
1: Because
2: these allegations, now that it's out there, it's not going away now.
1: Yeah.
0: Yeah. Well,
1: he got out before it just, you know.
2: Mandela the Humper Barnes.
0: You know
2: I shouldn't say it because he's probably at home listening because he ain't campaigning no more. This is y'all show. I say all that stuff.
1: Allegedly.
0: Order in the studio.
1: Allegedly, supposedly guru. All of these things. We don't know anything about all this.
0: Well, it's had some Mike pretty interesting.
1: Mike dropped the bomb up in here.
0: I'm looking at the Journal Sentinel article right now.
1: Listen.
0: And it has some pretty. Okay.
1: Order in the.

0: studio.
1: Okay, you don't have to gavel. It's not the same when you hit the table.
0: I don't get it. Listen,
1: we're going to take care of some bills.
0: Exactly.
1: We're going to take care of some bills.
0: We ain't had nothing to do with
1: you,
0: it, Mandela.
1: Don't come after us. Again,
0: I didn't call for you. Monday, don't call for me.
1: Monday through Friday, 9 a.m. to noon Central Standard Time. 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We got to take care of some bills. 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
0: Oh, it
2: boing,
0: is.
2: Boing, boing.
1: Order in the producer's studio.
0: Oh, man. Y'all do too much. We got to go. Go to commercial.
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0: 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What? What y'all doing?
1: You hear the song? Listen.
0: Oh, my God.
1: Worst song in the world.

0: That's
1: college.
0: That, no.
1: Okay. I was like, no. I was not.
0: No. Nope. No. No.
1: Tuition?
0: No.
1: Okay. That's why. You asked me. I wasn't going to say anything.
0: No.
1: You asked me, though.
2: It's a good song.
1: Yeah. Just, you know, maybe not for that. No, okay. Okay. We're going to go to our...
0: As long as we're clear.
1: Right. We're going to go to our True Talk text lines, 833-212-1017. We've got Madi. Madi, great morning. We love you. We appreciate you. You hear the conversation with Mandela Barnes. What's your truth?
3: Happy Friday, Homer Blair on my daddy's side, Miss Coleman, and Professor Hughes. I was kind of really happy that Mandela Barnes stepped out, and now he's going to support one of his colleagues. But at the same time, it goes back to what Professor Hughes said, and that's why I support him, because he keep it 100. They setting it up for that female to run against the Republicans so the Republicans can get into power. Democrats need to stop playing, okay? Just like I told you guys once before, I'm locked in for 10 years with this data center. They bought over 19,000 acres. They bought over another 100 acres. And Democrats need to get out and vote. Even though it's already set up and it's strategized for the Republicans to finally get in there. So I support you guys 100%. They need to stop worrying about what Mandela Barr is doing. Like Professor Hughes said, that's a single man. As long as he's not raping nobody and violating no laws, stop worrying about people's bedrooms, man. Because a lot of Democrats are going to be hurting once the Republicans get into power. People like me that's on the contract, I'm not going to be hurting, and none of my baby mamas going to be hurting. But at the same time, Democrats need to get out and vote. Stop playing with y'all lives and get yourselves in order. God bless. I love all y'all. Appreciate you.
1: All right. Thank you for your call. All right.
0: Did he say none of his baby mamas?
1: Yeah. You know, he has a lot of children, and he takes care of all of them. He has a newborn. Well, the baby is not that old. Yeah, he has a lot of women that are not in his age group that...
0: But how old is he? He said...
1: That's a whole nother interview.
0: He said...
1: You haven't heard him tell his story.
0: He's not going to be heard in none of his baby mamas.
1: You know...
0: That makes it sound like he got 15 or 20.
1: My D.
0: Not 5 or 10.
1: Before we go... to our break to get to what the business is. If you could just call Black in and enlighten Bailey Coleman.
0: I'm just trying to see.
1: What you mean when you say your baby mothers. You said mamas. He said none of his baby mama. Yeah. But he takes care of them all. And yeah. So you're not sure
0: how many.
1: Yeah. I have a general idea.
0: Well, what is it?
1: I'm not going. I would rather he speak on it. But you only got a couple of minutes, my dear, if you can call Black in.
0: I'm just saying.
1: Yeah. Yeah. And Bailey, you can ask him those questions before we take our break and get to what the business is at 8 a.m.
0: Oh,
1: powered by We Energies.
0: You know, energies
1: we can use.
0: Make sure y'all have the who, what, when, where, and phone number for more information.
1: Mm-hmm.
0: All right. And a little information about your business, you know, how you got started or whatever. Whatever you like to put in there.
1: So, yeah, so my D, if you can end up getting in and abbreviate it a little bit about, you know, what it is. So Bailey will be like, are you serious type thing? I'll be like, yeah.
0: How many kids you got?
1: Well, I don't know now because he be working. He has the tenderonis, you know what I'm saying?
0: The ronies.
1: Yeah. Mm-hmm. So, yeah, he does.
0: Wow.
1: So, hashtag that part, hashtag facts.
0: Okay.
1: So, you're going to learn today.
0: All right. Well, if you call back.
1: Yeah.
0: And, yeah, we ain't got a lot of time.
1: Yeah.
0: We ain't got a lot of time.
1: Yeah, you got less than a minute down by you know, he probably... driving, so he ain't gonna call Black.
0: Oh, yeah, truck driving.
1: Yeah.
0: Oh, wow.
1: He got a lot.

0: it on the YouTube page, my dude.
1: Pour it in every store? Just saying. You said he a truck driver?
0: Bailey. It ain't no lizards. You know what they call them? Lot lizards or something like that. Let's see if this is him. Let's see if this is him. And you can, we'll try to abbreviate it.
1: All right.
0: But if not, it might be some what the business is callers calling it.
1: Oh, okay.
0: You know what I'm saying?
1: Yeah, it could be.
0: My D, put the information up. and you're going to learn today. That is him. All right, let's go right to him. Let's go right to him. My D, welcome, Black. Bailey has a few questions, but you got to make it quick. So, Bailey, ask your questions.
1: Okay, so, my D, you said that you nor none of your baby mamas going to be hurting. How many baby mamas you got?
2: I got 4 baby mamas.
1: Whoa, you, yeah. Okay. Because you was making it sound like you had, like, 15, 20.
0: All right.
2: No.
1: Okay.
0: How old are you?
2: I'm 56. I just turned 56 on the 4th of July. I got 4 girls. My newborn, she'll be one on August 5th. So I got before her, my other son, he'll be 17. So I got 4 girls and 2 boys, and all of them well taken care. I got over $500,000 invested in my kids. My kids got stopped. They got property. They're well taken care of.
0: How old are the mothers of your children?
2: My youngest baby mama is 25, so we got 25, we got 50, and she is 40, I'm 56, so she's about 40, 42.
1: Okay, so you got one that's just like extra young, man. You good.
2: Yeah, but the most expensive one is the 25-year-old.
1: I bet.
2: I spent about $150,000. She done cost me about $150,000 in 5 years already.
1: I believe it.
0: All right.
1: All right.
0: Well, thank you very much.
1: All right.
0: We appreciate you, my dude.
2: Love y'all.
1: Love y'all. All right. Yeah. See you later.
0: Somebody
2: love y'all. All right.
0: So the person that they said ain't the only one humping around. We got to get ready to take care of some bills. When we return, if you're looking to discover and support local businesses in our community, then make sure you tune in every Friday morning, 8 a.m. Central Standard Time on Truth in the Morning with the legendary Homeblowing Bailey Coleman. 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
0: If you were supposed to be at work at 8 a.m., you're late. But you know what? It's that time.

0: what the business is. So what are some of the things they need to know when they call in and be ready to let us know?
1: You need to have your who, that's your business, your what, your when, where, and phone number for information. What do you specialize in with your business, right?
0: What did you learn?

0: business. All the things. And then a little something, you know, you might want us to know about your journey with your business.
1: All right. What is all these extra sounds?
0: I have no idea.
1: Okay. I just thought I heard extra sounds. I thought it was just me.
0: No.
1: All right, but it's not. All right. It's time to turn the Truth Talk text lines into the What the Business Is lines. Again, powered by
0: We Energies.
1: Energy that powers local businesses.
0: Yes.
1: So, Netta, great morning. We love you. We appreciate you. What the business is? Can you tell us what the business is?
2: Yes. Good morning, Milwaukee. 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
1: All right. Good. Thank you, Netta. Thank you.
0: Thank you, Netta.
1: Now I'm going to make sure that I get this next What the Business Is right. Lysandria Hughes. I hope I got that right. Great morning. What the business is? Can you tell us what the business is?
3: Good morning. Yes, you got the name correct. My name is Lysandria Hughes. Yes.
1: There you go.
3: I am the event coordinator for Arley's Catering, which is located in Milwaukee, Wisconsin. I would like to inform the community that Twisted Lemonades are now sold at Crispy City, located at 9811 West Oklahoma Avenue. Crispy City is hosting an event on August 8th where the legend Frank Winters, former Green Bay Packers player, will be honored. 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Thank you all and have a blessed day.
1: Thank you. Thank you, Lysandria Hughes. I got it. What the business is, 833-212-1017. Dee Dee, great morning. We love you. We appreciate you. What the business is? Can you tell us what the business is?
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0: All right. Thank you so much.
1: Thank you very much, Dee Dee. We're going to author Sherelle V, I believe, with Coloring for the Soul. Great morning. Love you. Appreciate you. What the business is? Can you tell us what the business is?
5: Good morning. Yes, I am author Sherelle V of Coloring with the Soul. Grief is something that most of us have experienced, and teenagers and adults alike tend to not always want to talk about their grief, which is why I created a coloring book that allows them to express their grief through coloring pages and journaling pages. The coloring pages allow them to ground themselves. The journal pages allow them to reflect on their emotions. It can be purchased on Amazon under the title Still Here, Coloring for the Soul in Times of Grief. But also, I will be at the Bronzeville Fest on Sunday, along with a few other entrepreneurs, a part of the Calm Collective with Patrice Green of Calm Wellness. So if you'd like to be able to view the book in person, please come out and see us Sunday. Thank you.
0: All right. Speaking of Patrice from Calm Wellness, shout out to Patrice. She has already reserved her spot at the Truth Family Fest, and we want to make sure that you're there too. 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Her or Cherie, shout out to Cherie, will get back with you, get you booked and hooked up, all right?
1: Speaking of Patrice, we're going to go to Patrice.
0: Oh.
1: Patrice, great morning. Love you, appreciate you. What the business is, can you tell us what the business

0: This is
1: good morning, Homer and Bailey. How y'all doing, true family? It's your girl Patrice Green from Calm Wellness Services inviting you to join me this Sunday over at Bronzeville Festival to see what these hands do. We talk about it all the time. Massage is not a luxury. It's a part of your lifestyle, your self-care, and this is an opportunity for you to actually get to it and experience it. A lot of you know that I'm located at 6333 North Green Bay Avenue, just inside of Glendale. 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It's going to be a good time. And of course, baby, I already mentioned it, I am going to be at the True Family Festival, and I invite you to come and join me there as well. 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I'm gonna be outside two times this month to remind you that massage is not a luxury. 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Y'all take care of yourself. If you'd like to know more about my business, please visit me on the web at www.welcome.com, like welcome, you know, come to me, welcomeness, and .com, and or give me a call, 414-909-2488, and I hope to see you this weekend or at the True Family Festival.
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0: Speaking of Bronzeville, let's go to Deshae, great morning. Love you, appreciate you. What the business is? Can you tell us what the business is?
3: I can tell you what the business is, my brother. This is Deshae AG and King David Lodge number 10. Bailey and Homer, good to hear y'all voices this morning. Shouting out Bronzeville Festival on Sunday from 10 a.m. until 6 p.m. Inviting everybody out, free and open to the public. Three stages. Jazz and Blues stage on the corner of MLK and North, Main stage on 5th and North, Youth stage on 6th and North. Streets blocked off from MLK to 7th Street, all North Avenue. Vendors, you hearing some this morning. I invite everybody to come out. I am managing the main stage where music will be by and hosted by Homer Blow and D-Rock. Invite y'all to come out. Some of the amazing talent we have for this Sunday is Joe Jordan, Troy Tyler, Wavy Gang, myself, Deshae AG, Nate OTN, Easy Flow, Under Five, AG The Gift, Black Shife, Lilo Malone, Mike Shane, Miss Lotus Paint, Rap J, Deuce 7243, Keys Vantage, Blacks. I invite y'all, Johnny Franchino. We got people traveling to come to this show and be a part of this and give y'all some of the talent that's right here in our city. Encourage y'all to make y'all way out this Sunday. Again, Bronzeville Culture and Arts Festival is going on Sunday, 10 a.m. to 6 p.m. Free and open to the public. And I also invite y'all out to Saturday night. We will be at Summer of 85. Myself and Ray Nitti will be performing at Summer of 85 Day Party, 5 p.m. to 9 p.m. Invite y'all to come on out, have a good time. That's what's going on. It's Bronzeville Festival kicks off tomorrow with the Harambe Walk Run. You want to be a part of that experience? Make your way out there very early tomorrow, 7 o'clock the run starts, and we're going all the way to next Saturday.
0: All right.
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3: Thank you.
0: We're going to Tiffany. 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
0: All right. 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

0: I'm the legendary Home Blow. 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Welcome back to Truth in the Morning. I'm the legendary Home Blow, along with your girl,
1: Bailey Coleman.
0: And Bailey, there were some interesting things in the news. A Milwaukee pedestrian shoots at a reckless driver.
1: Right.
0: What the hell?
1: So they got mad because they got hit.
0: Mm-hmm.
1: And they pull out their gun and they start shooting. They shot the person's tire, I believe. And everybody pulled over. And in a nutshell, both of them got arrested.
0: It's not funny, but it is funny. It's like for real. Like,
1: I mean, I gotta say that we tired of y'all out here with all this, you know, reckless driving.
0: I told you, sick and tired of being sick and tired.
1: That part.
0: I don't know how many times I can say it,
1: but
0: if I have to keep saying it, I will. And with this situation, it's crazy.
1: I think they both came up with like reckless endanger charges, mm-hmm, or something like that.
0: Yeah, recklessly endangering safety.
1: Mm-hmm. Yeah. Uh huh.
0: So now, in the story, it says Milwaukee police arrested two women.
1: Right.
0: Wednesday, July 29th, after a reckless driving incident escalated into gunfire.
1: Right.
0: Now, you got to wonder if they knew each other. You know what I'm saying?
1: Because
0: sometimes it'd be there she go. You feel?
1: Nah. Okay. According to Milwaukee Police Department, a reckless driver nearly struck a pedestrian. So she didn't, and that was around 11 o'clock.
0: No, I mean, the other lady probably just had to jump out the way.
1: Yeah.
0: So she might have been coming towards her.
1: Look, it was near 8th and Brown.
0: Accusations.
1: They might know each other. It was near 8th and Brown, so you get, you know.
0: Accusations. But yeah, so.
1: But imagine that. And you say, you know what? I'm finna show you. And right. You pull out your gun.
0: And here's the reason that I say that. I've seen so many social media videos where that has been the case, where the person driving the vehicle was intentionally trying to hit.
1: Right.
0: The person.
1: Yeah.
0: And other people.
1: Well, Maybe this was not because the driver was arrested on suspicion of OWI and reckless endanger safety.
0: All the more courage to feel like I'm a getter.
1: Now,
0: maybe she had bloodshot eyes, but you know.
1: The pedestrian, who was 48, was also arrested for reckless endangering safety.
0: Yeah, because of shooting.
1: Yeah.
0: You know, anybody could have got hit by that bullet.
1: And so the charges were referred to the Milwaukee County District Attorney's Office.
0: I try to tell people that think about it. This is a pedestrian that got angry because she almost got hit.
1: And so what was she doing, like all up on the sidewalk or what? What was happening here?
0: Well, when you're intoxicated,
1: yeah,
0: things can happen.
1: Definitely.
0: So I hope that there is some video footage from a business or something in that area or a home or whatever.
1: Yeah.
0: But yeah, like the frustration levels, it's like I'm sure she called her some names before she pulled out her gun and fired at her. She probably be like, yeah.
1: Probably, you know what? Somebody almost hit you.
0: You called her some names, Bailey? Would you? That's what I'm asking, Bailey.
1: Yeah,
0: I see your eyes looking that way. When Bailey's eyes does the look,
1: it's a dead giveaway. I'm not going to lie. A few choice words might have come out of my mouth, especially when, you know, you're driving up on a car. Because I'm definitely going to be on the sidewalk. So you coming up on the sidewalk all over here?
0: Would it have been enough to have frustrated you to pull a weapon?
1: No, I would not have pulled my gun out because I do not own.

0: don't.
1: Yeah.
0: My truth moment.
1: Mm-hmm.
0: I really contemplate on why in the hell do I renew my sticker every year? Because, you know, and especially with the price.
1: Oh, my goodness.
0: It's so many that have no plates and don't get pulled over.
1: None at all. And don't.
0: Right.
1: Yeah.
0: Or they plate got stickers. The last one was from 2021.
1: Right.
0: And we're in 2026. And I'm like, they not getting pulled over because of that?
1: Yeah.
0: Why am I paying these exorbitant fees?
1: Right.
0: To renew my plates and stickers.
1: I want to be honest with you. The fee here, what is it, $150?
0: Yeah, that went up. That's what I'm saying.
1: No, but let me just say this to you. Let me share this with you.
0: Yeah,
1: that's dirt cheap. If you live in other parts of the country, they'll do it. They have all kinds of ways that they figure out the fees and stuff for thousands of dollars.
0: Well, baby, I don't live in other countries or cities. I live in Milwaukee, Wisconsin, Milwaukee County, born and raised.
1: $150 is a lot of, I mean, it is a lot of money, but it's just not like.
0: Order in my fees.
1: Listen, I'm just helping you get it straight.
0: I'm just saying, no, I'm just keeping it real with you.
1: Yeah, I know, but.
0: Don't try to, okay, it ain't for us.
1: Thousands of dollars in other parts of the country.
0: Keep raising our taxes. Come on now.
1: I'm just saying.
0: Only to run into a pothole? No! Order in the streets. Order on the potholes. Order on every damn thing. Baby.
1: Hey, but you bringing potholes and everything into this.
0: Hey! Why the hell are we paying a wheel tax and we can't keep our wheels? That's all I'm asking.
1: Go ahead.
0: Why do we have to drive as if we're driving reckless?
1: Ask your escape
0: the potholes.
1: Ask your mayor, police chief, and governor.
0: This is why I'm saying these fees are too much. We should get a discount
1: for
0: potholes. The
1: rent is too high.
0: Too damn high. We need to get a discount for the potholes.
1: A discount?
0: Yeah.
1: Why?
0: Because it's like we driving like we playing Frogger, the old school game. You got to rip, rip, rip, rip, rip. Our cars are the Frogger. You know what I'm saying? And then we got to go up to Mario Go-Kart Hills. Where they getting them speed bumps higher and higher.
1: You do too much.
0: I'm just saying. I pay my taxes. I pay for my license to be renewed every time that I have to pay for them.
1: And I have to dodge potholes. We are law-abiding.
0: And tumbleweave.
1: We are law-abiding citizens.
0: I have to avoid tumbleweave, too, because there's some things that's in some of that tumbleweave.
1: Oh, come on now.
0: No, they got all kinds of things inside.
1: Come on.
0: Little glue that's hard and it punctures your tires.
1: Come on.
0: It's a lot of tumbleweave out there. I can send you a video from this morning at 6 a.m. I'm going to send it to you. We can't play it. Because it was a lot of, you would have thought you was at on the border. Maybe I'll send it to Xavier and Sherwin.
1: Okay.
2: Yeah. Nothing like
1: crazy.
2: A little booty in the morning.
1: Oh, gosh. There it is. It is.
0: Yeah, it was more than that. But, yeah. Yeah, I don't know. You know what?
1: Huh?
0: Somebody has a comment on Mandela Barnes, the caller. So we're going to take that call. Then we're going to take care of these bills.
1: Okay.
0: 833-212-1017. Great morning, the caller. We love you. We appreciate you. You have some commentary on Mandela Barnes. What's your truth?
3: Yeah, man. Love you back. You did an excellent job of being an attorney and bringing up reasonable doubt because a vehicle is a weapon, right?
0: Yeah.
1: Right.
0: Yes, sir.
1: Yeah.
3: And so if you are actually someone trying to run someone else over and they shoot at you, then that could be a self-defense argument that you really did a great job of giving. So congratulations.
0: Thank you.
3: Now, I just wanted to get a little more clarity on the Journal Sentinel article. Are you saying that this article simply says there's questions about the way Mandela Barnes treat
0: I'm going to have to hold you over. We're going to take care of some bills because I want to hold you there, and then I'll read some of the information from this Journal Sentinel article. 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
1: And here's Heather with the weather.
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1: 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We're going to go, Black. We have the caller that we had to sit through as we had to take care of these bills.

0: But
1: these bills.
0: Yeah, these bills.
1: Up in here.
0: Bills. He was talking about Mandela Barnes, and he was speaking on what did the Milwaukee Journal Sentinel article say in particular. And I wanted to end up reading a part of it and then allowing him to continue to make his statement. But it starts out saying a Democratic Party of Wisconsin officials in 2025 hired an outside law firm to review allegations of inappropriate behavior involving young adult women against one of the party's stars, Mandela Barnes. The party launched a probe after an anonymous person sent a letter first to then party chairman Ben Wickler in 2024, accusing the party of turning a blind eye to the egregious way that Barnes has used his office and power to gain access to women. According to a person familiar with the party's response to the letter, Wickler was one of several within the Democratic circles to receive the letter. He immediately flagged it for the party's human resources and in-house counsel to look into it. According to the person familiar, but the letter did not include specific allegations nor any names. Ultimately, the review did not turn up anything that the party could take action on because of its lack of details, according to the person familiar. But concerns about Barnes' relationships reached a fever pitch in recent weeks as the Democratic field has grown increasingly chaotic in the lead up to the August 11th primary. The sources who in recent days agreed to speak to the Milwaukee Journal Sentinel on the condition of anonymity said Barnes, 39, has repeatedly taken advantage of his status within the party to seek sexual encounters with young adult women. One of the sources had a sexual relationship with him, while the other two had firsthand knowledge of the behavior. No one has allegedly alleged that they were abused by Barnes. They provided copies of texts and other messages dating back to 2017 to corroborate their past discussions about their concerns. And there's more to it, but I'm going to stop there. You have to just go read it because it's a long article. But hopefully that helped you out.
2: Yeah. So I figured that it would be a lot of broad and ambiguous language. And the key word is that, like Bailey said, they were consenting adults. Somebody got dumped. And actually, this person who was trying to trash Mandela probably in this political climate made him more electable because, in my opinion, he was a stuffed shirt until this. And now I think he's a pretty cool guy. He dated somebody. He got tired of them. And they were so angry because they had a great time with him that they decided to call the Milwaukee Journal and said he's dating someone else. That's, you know, what I deduced from the all the extra language that was used, the fever pitch. And the race on for the primary you have is chaotic no matter what he does in his private life, and we can see that. So maybe he'll run for something else and win because of this. Who was the person who wrote that article?
0: You are being very time consuming, bro. I'm trying to help you out, but I'm not trying to go black to lyrics. But it's several women. But also, just so you know, it wasn't just one woman.
2: Yeah.
0: It says women.
2: That means he,
0: so No. I'm just saying, caller. You're saying it like it was just that one bitter, disgruntled woman. There are several women. So I just want you to make sure you understand that. Now, each one of them could be a disgruntled ex or whatever the case may be, but it was not just one woman like you alluded. So I just wanted to say that.
2: Making him more electable, in my opinion.
0: I got you. And good luck on that. But thank you for your caller. But it was Mary Spicuzza and Molly Beck from the Journal Sentinel Online with that article. But, yeah, I just like to, you know, unblur the lines. You know, it wasn't a one-off situation, and this has been going on since 2017. So, you know, but read. I invite everybody. I always tell people, you know, you ain't got to just take my word. You go look and read it. And Mandela Barnes has his response to it and saying, you know, about it being single and all of that. But it's a very extensive article, but I just wanted to try to help the caller when he was saying, what does it say? And I gave him several paragraphs of the article. But, yeah, I encourage everybody to go read it.
1: Y'all go read it.
0: Yeah, and then you can formulate your own opinion.
1: Exactly.
0: You know, we can't tell you how to feel and all of that. We can give our opinion.
1: And we can tell you that he is no longer running for.
0: Hey.
1: He's not running for governor. sir.
0: Order in the studio,
1: Am I lying?
0: No. Why'd you have to just throw that in there?
1: Because they need to know. He's not running for governor no more, so whatever. It's a story, no longer
0: it's
1: a story.
0: It's your stealth, the way that you brought that in there.
1: I'm just trying to help. I want them to know that when they go in to vote, even though they see his name on the ballot, he's no longer running. Fair is fair. They need to know that.
0: Yes.
1: They need to know who in the race.
0: Right.
1: They need to do their due diligence and research on everybody.
0: Right.
1: Get to it. That's what it is. What's wrong, Homer?
0: It's your stealthiness that is just...
1: You can't handle it?
0: I know, but it's...
1: What is the problem?
0: You have a stealthiness that is second to none.
1: Well,
0: I appreciate it.
1: I appreciate it too, Homer.
0: You know, Bailey will shoo, and now the weather.
1: And you'll be like,
0: what
1: just happened?
0: What?
1: I'm just putting it out there because everybody
0: That's
1: needs
0: all
1: to
0: you
1: know.
0: Did. That's all you did.
1: I did not state anything that was not facts.
0: Mm-hmm.
1: Were not facts. It's all there.
0: Mm-hmm.
1: And you can check it out for yourself.
0: Okay.
1: Right. He'll be on the ballot, but he is no longer running.
0: Mm-hmm.
1: So take your vote elsewhere.
0: All right. You're going to learn the day type situation. Yeah, Bailey. But yeah, you are extremely stealth with your situation. What about the Meyer shooting in Waukesha? Law enforcement had to end up
1: out there with the others.
0: See, this is the stealth that I'm talking about, Bailey. This is the stealth. Listen.
1: What are you talking about?
0: I'm saying is sometimes
1: I may
0: drive out to Waukesha.
1: Okay.
0: To that Meyer.
1: Are you
0: as opposed to
1: Shay Shay Foo Foo? Are we doing Shay Shay Foo Foo?
0: Well, you know, well, I've always said I have not hidden from the fact that I will take an extended drive.
1: Really?
0: To go to other locations.
1: I've never heard
0: of stores that may be closer to us.
1: Oh.
0: And for legitimate reasons. Yes.
1: Really?
0: I've never shied away from that.
1: I don't. Xavier, do you ever recall hearing Homer say that he drives out to Waukesha?
3: Yes.
1: For a shopping?
3: Yes.
1: I've never heard that.
0: I say it often.
3: You said that before.
0: Yeah.
1: Can I give you this little known fact?
0: Go ahead, please.
1: When they opened that store,
0: mm-hmm.
1: I was there doing a live broadcast for the grand opening.
0: Wow.
1: Yes, I did several.
0: That's good.
1: Grand openings.
0: And that's what made me come out there.
1: That's what it was.
0: Yeah.
1: Not true. Yeah. I didn't see you there while I was there. Anywho, let's talk about that.
0: It's true.
1: Did you not find it interesting, though, that happened?
0: Yeah.
1: And they actually shot the perpetrator or
0: yes,
1: whatever.
0: Mm-hmm.
1: Yeah, they actually shot him.
0: Well, you know, we got high-def video, that's for sure.
1: Okay.
0: Because, you know, they have whatever the highest definition cameras you can have.
1: Okay.
0: In Myers, that's what
1: yeah,
0: they got.
1: Yeah, they do. Yeah.
0: So, and then the officers had on their body cams.
1: Yeah. Yeah.
0: So they received a call that someone was holding a person hostage.
1: Right.
0: Inside of the store.
1: Somewhere in there, they said
0: it was in the middle. It wasn't even like it was the bathroom or something.
1: Right.
0: It was out there.
1: Right. It's somewhere, and they said the officers knew.
0: Yeah.
1: The perpetrator?
0: Yep. Mm-hmm. They'd had,
1: But see, he couldn't get past the fact he was holding somebody with a knife, allegedly.
0: Yep. Mm-hmm. Mm-hmm.
1: Yeah.
0: You can't bring a knife to a gunfight.
1: Not at all, clearly.
0: Oh, yeah. And this, no pun intended to.
1: Yeah, it was.
0: It wasn't. I thought about it after I said it. You know what? It's time to take care of some business.
1: Okay.
0: You know? Commercials take me away. 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I'm the legendary Homer Blow, along with my girl.

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0: Welcome, Black. Black. Truth in the morning. Bailey, you good? She's adjusting herself.
1: I'm over here. I had to adjust because Meech was in here doing...
0: Shout out to Meech.
1: Meech.
0: Tap in with Jazz Tyler and Meech.
1: Meech.
0: 4 p.m. Nope. to 7 p.m. Central Standard Time.
1: Meech, my dude.
0: Monday through Friday.
1: Meech, my guy.
0: Yeah, we were handling some business while handling business.
1: Yeah, exactly. Handling business while we handle business.
0: That part.
1: Yeah. Because y'all don't know, me and Hummer got to go after we get out of here. We can't be up in here much long.
0: Yep. So, yeah.
1: Very long.
0: So, Handy messing up my Myers and what?
1: I know, and Waukesha.
0: Yeah.
1: Waukesha. Yeah.
0: That's not good.
1: How you gonna mess up the Myers and Waukesha?
0: That part.
1: It's just wrong. It's wrong.
0: You know what?
1: And it wasn't even your people, so you can't even put it on.
0: Hold on, we don't know that yet.
1: But
0: they didn't show the person.
1: They ain't going that deep into Waukesha.
0: They didn't show the person, so... Probably wasn't us.
1: They just showed us
0: on the stretcher with handcuffs on.
2: Which Meyer is it?
0: For Waukesha.
1: Xavier, I just want to point out that you got some love on the YouTube channel. Mm-hmm.
2: Really?
1: Oh, yeah. They said, we love Xavier. He be jamming.
2: Oh, okay. Thank you.
1: My D.
2: Just don't call him with requests.
1: Xavier said, we cool. Just don't call him with requests. But you know.
0: You're going to learn today.
1: We love you, Xavier. Oh, is he getting his whole fan group over here? I thought you had a fan group in here, Homer. Well, I think Xavier getting his, look at that.
0: This is all from Madi.
1: Oh, it's just one person.
2: Yeah, it's just one person.
1: Oh, okay. You can start a group.
0: Bailey, order in the studio. You're dead wrong for that. You're dead wrong. You are not right.
1: What?
0: I guess it's Friday. So I'm getting ready for Black Arts Fest, MKE. I'm going to be DJing in the kids area. Rain or shine, the places, all of the stages are covered. So I know we're expected to have some rain early tomorrow.
1: Okay.
0: But I think they say like around 2 o'clock, that'll stop. But even before then, all of the stages and all of that are covered. So you don't have to worry
1: about
0: that.
1: Shout out to our squad, because I'm going to be with our squad tomorrow.
0: Yeah. So, Anisha Riley and the crew over there.
1: Yeah.
0: Yeah, we're going to have some fun.
1: I'll be hanging out with...
0: Dave Hollister.
1: Sierra and them.
0: Oh, okay. Okay. Gotcha.
1: They're going to come down there, though.
0: Yeah. And then on Bronzeville.
1: Yeah.
0: Fest,
1: Bronzeville.
0: On Sunday.
1: Oh, yeah.
0: I'll be there DJing from 10 to 6.
1: You going to be at Bronzeville, too?
0: Yeah.
1: Are you in the kids zone over there?
0: Nope.
1: Okay.
0: I'm on the main stage.
1: Oh, that's right. He did say me. Oh, you know what? Also performing it, I heard him say her name, Under Five.
0: Yes.
1: Shout out to Under Five.
0: She's a powerful entertainer and interacts with the audience, and which is important.
1: Yeah, it is important.
0: In this entertainment business.
1: And she has real positive music, y'all. So.
0: Yeah. Y'all gonna hear snippets of me, though, because this is the most acts we've had. You got like 17 people. So, you're going to hear me. I'm the legendary. All right. And now our next act. And then I'm going to come back and be like, Homer Blow. Then D-Rock going to say, and our next act. We got a lot of people performing this year.
1: Okay.
0: We had that many before.
1: Oh.
0: We've had more than we've ever had before, as the Orange Man would say.
1: Wow.
0: So, yeah. But okay. I'll be there.
1: Okay.
0: I'll be there. Like,
1: all right, then.
0: Like, Homer, that's my jam. Do. All right. And now our next act. Order in the studio. Homer Blow. But we got a lot of loving on us that we get to do this weekend.
1: Yeah.
0: With the Black Arts Fest, MKE, happening on tomorrow.
1: Yep.
0: Gates open at noon. It goes until 10 p.m. And remember the promotions, noon to... the first 100 people after the gates open at noon, if you sign the peace pledge, the first 100 will get in absolutely free.
1: Okay.
0: So if we have 100 people at 12 noon and by 12:10, they done signed, then Yeah, don't be like, oh, I thought it went to that one. Like,
1: but, no, okay.
0: It's for the first 100.
1: Let me just say this to the people that's going to sign the peace pledge.
0: Uh-huh.
1: Listen, you sign in the peace pledge for a reason. You're going to keep it peaceful while you up in there. Uh-huh, right. There we go.
0: And in the community. It's really about the community.
1: Okay. You know all right. I mean? All of that.
0: Yeah.
1: All of that. Absolutely. All these things.
0: And from noon to 1 p.m., the whole hour, it's not limited to the first X amount of seasoned citizens that come.
1: Right.
0: 65 plus.
1: Okay.
0: I know that you were like, well, I'm 60. I'm 58. I'm 60. I got an AARP card. Yeah. If you are not 65 and older, yeah, you do not get in free from noon to 1.

0: 65 and older, they get in free.
1: Okay.
0: From noon to 1 p.m. at Black Arts Fest MKE. But hit me up at the Kids Zone, you know, and bring your kids, especially if they like Michael Jackson and they got their Michael Jackson dance moves on, boys and girls. Bring them.
1: Yes.
0: Bring them, because we're going to have a competition and we're going to find out. We're going to give them some prizes.
1: All
0: for the
1: right.
0: best Michael Jackson dance off.
1: That's what it is.
0: Put, get their little glitter hat and their glove like Bailey's shirt.
1: Yeah.
0: That's all I got.
1: That's all you got.
0: But I can do the moonwalk better than anybody else.
1: Really?
0: Mm-hmm. Yep.
1: Okay.
0: I haven't lost a battle yet.
1: Not one?
0: Many have tried to challenge me and I have not lost.
1: Really?
0: I will not lose.
1: Oh. Wow. Yep.
0: There's even video. Of me.
1: Really?
0: Yeah, challenge, and yeah, I specifically challenge you know, people that think that they can do the moonwalk better than me.
1: Wow.
0: And they have not.
1: They have not?
0: They have all lost.
2: Can you do it on camera for us now?
1: Exactly.
0: I knew that was going to come up.
2: Yeah, you should.
1: Yeah, I think you should.
2: It'll be a great clip.
1: And it'll be a great way to kick off the weekend.
0: Okay. All right.
1: All right.
0: So this is what y'all want to see?
1: That's what we want to see, yeah.
0: All right.
2: Let me zoom out real quick.
1: Okay. Zoom out.
0: All right. Let's see it. Now, normally I only do this when I'm battling people.
1: Okay.
0: So I'm not battling anybody, so it's going to look a little different. But
1: okay.
0: I'm going to do it. But I got to have
1: I'm sure
0: Billie Jean on or something like that.
1: I'm sure he can get you some music.
0: Yeah, I got to have Billie Jean.
1: I'm sure he can get you some
0: music. Just
1: saying. All right.
0: You're going to learn today.
1: Another benefit of watching us on YouTube.
0: Yeah.
1: You're about to see Home Blow.
0: Mm-hmm.
1: Moonwalk for us.
0: The best moonwalk ever.
1: Nobody
0: has beat me doing the moonwalk.
1: No one has beat him doing the moonwalk, so he says. And there it is. Okay. All right, Homer, let's see it. All right, now, make sure you zoom out now. Make sure you zoom out. We got to see this. Y'all, put your eyes to the YouTube. Here we go. Come on, Homer. We want to see it all. Come on now. Oh, you can't even zoom in on his feet, can you? Okay. Ain't got to? All right, let's get it.

0: That's the original
1: Negro, please.
0: Did you YouTube? Did y'all see that?
1: Listen, that was the original movie. That was it.
0: Another part of the benefit of watching us on YouTube. And carrying on.
1: Hear ye.
0: No.
1: Up next is the award-winning Truth.
0: Yes.
1: With the peasant beneath me.
0: Yeah.
1: Sharon Hughes.
0: Whatever.
1: I am the king.
0: You're the king.
1: Of the moonwalk.
0: Okay, whatever. Trust God, do good. Have a great weekend. Get some laughs in there. Come out and join us. Join us at all the festivities that we'll be at. And here go Homer. Make sure you come out to Bronzeville Days and all of that. We'll see you on Monday. It's Truth in the Morning on 101.7 The Truth.
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9: There's some things I want to highlight that we may not be cognizant of, and I know that some of y'all are going to take issue with what I say, but I'm going to be factual and I'm going to be objective about it because they are still hard.

Good morning. Welcome to the program. Today is Friday, the last day of July in the year of our Lord, 2026. What a difference a day can make.

If you listen to my interview with Democratic candidate for governor and current Milwaukee County Executive David Crowley yesterday, you heard me say something at the very conclusion of that interview. And I said abruptly, almost out of nowhere, and quite honestly, impulsively, Mandela Barnes, you should drop out of the race. And then we went to commercial break. I had no idea that within four and a half hours of me making that unprompted, impromptu statement, which has been pretty consistent with what I've been saying this entire campaign cycle, because if you just looked at the merits of his candidacy, it did not make any sense for Mandela Barnes to even enter into the race for governor, because he had the clearest shot, really, of any candidate, let alone an African-American candidate, to be the executive director of the state of Wisconsin. He got elected lieutenant governor in 2018. I believe Mandela Barnes could have gotten reelected to lieutenant governor in 2022 because Tony Evers, as governor, got reelected in 2022. We come to find out in 2025 that Tony Evers decided not to run again for a third term, and then Mandela likely would have started his campaign for governor sometime thereafter, and it would have saved us from having to go through what has been just the most unpredictable, quite honestly, unprofessional, unorthodox Democratic primary that I have ever seen. And I've seen some crazy ones. Usually for a primary to be this otherworldly, it's a presidential primary when you have everybody and their mother thinking they can be the next president. You oftentimes don't see things as topsy-turvy and unpredictable as this in the good old upper Midwestern, somewhat conservative state of Wisconsin. Yet here we are. I want to give some details of the story, but also let me say this. My disagreements with Mandela Barnes are on his political decisions, which are very, very public. When you run for office, you are intentionally and willingly exposing who you are, your sentiments, your policy ideas, where you fall on the spectrum. Like, you are giving that to the public for us to debate and discuss and sometimes argue about. Like, that is the whole point of running for office. You are presenting your positions, and we, the public, the voters, will make a decision based upon who you are, what you say, your politics, et cetera, et cetera. So my disagreements with him have not necessarily been with him as a man, as a person, as a human being. I have just questioned some of his decisions because they have not led us to a better place. And I have to be focused on the African-American community because it seems like nowadays nobody else is. And if I look at his career in totality and the policies that he has suggested or sponsored, I don't know if they have moved the needle forward. So that is where my disagreement is. What I don't like is he kind of got me too'd, but didn't even me too anybody. But it also goes into his decision making because Mandela knew, ladies and gentlemen, can I be honest with you? We all knew what he was doing. But as a man, I do have respect for men because, again, nobody even really cares about men. Nobody cares if we suffer. Nobody cares if we struggle. People will pretend to, but nobody really cares because men are just supposed to be tough and macho and just suck it up. So I don't necessarily want to beat up on men. And plus, we can get accused of anything and everything, and we are usually guilty before we are ever considered innocent. And if Mandela, as a single man, an unattached man, is involving himself with women, whether he pursues them or they pursue him, I don't like the fact that now all of a sudden, for all intents and purposes, consensual encounters that he had as a grown man with grown women has now turned into something nefarious. So I had a discussion yesterday with, I don't know, one of y'all, maybe Al, because people always question the caliber of our elected officials. Oh, we need better elected officials, Sherwin. Our elected officials aren't doing anything, Sherwin.

they're not helping black people, Sherwin. And I pushed back on that like I often do by saying the people that we have that run for office and ultimately win are the people that are okay and can withstand the intense and unfair public scrutiny that you get when you opt to be a policymaker. You're never going to get the best people. You're never going to get the smartest people, the most accomplished people, because they don't want to subject themselves and their families and their friends to what may be brought up. And some things may have happened a very long time ago. And here's what should scare people probably more than anything else, because there are folks who I think would be good policymakers, but they're nervous about jumping into such an arena because it's ferocious. It will destroy you. It can tear your marriage apart. Ladies and gentlemen, we all have done things. I'm sure in our moments in which we are somewhat embarrassed, but that's a part of being a human being. You got to do stupid stuff to learn the consequence. And then what happens is you grow up, you mature, and hopefully you do less stupid things as you get older, you see. But that is not where the problem is, because I think the human beings do give each other a little bit of grace. Like if I meet somebody and they say that they were married and divorced, I'm like, oh, okay, because that sometimes that happens. Or if maybe somebody got in a little bit of trouble when they were younger and they did a little stint behind bars. Oh, okay, we know that things can happen and people can be at the wrong place at the wrong time, and we all make mistakes. It's all fair. I think we give people some latitude to be human. But in the lives that we live, and I'm actually going to defend Mandela because I don't, it's tough. Like I'm on the fence here because politically he could have saved us a lot of this grief, but also he knew that this stuff was out there and why he would subject himself to another run for governor where he never was leading in the polls. The person that he got elected with in 2018, Governor Tony Evers, endorsed David Crowley at that point. Mandela and others should have said, you know what? The governor is endorsing somebody else. We have no clear shot to win. Why would you stay in the race knowing that these allegations were out there? Now, I don't know if he knew they were going to come out and he planned to defend himself, but I don't know if he did a good enough job of defending himself. This also relates to the question that we're asking you via YouTube, because, you know, we have inquisitive temperaments here. If you go to YouTube.com or open up your YouTube app from your smartphone or other mobile device, search 1017 The Truth, hit subscribe. You'll be able to participate in a very lively chat and also vote in our daily YouTube poll. Do you guys think the Mandela Barnes political career is over? He loses a Senate race. He drops out of the race for governor. And I think somewhat of a disgrace. He's never dropped out of a race before, so I know that this was tough. I did post a video on the Hughes Views 414 YouTube channel where I played his, essentially his video announcing the termination of his candidacy. And I could tell that it was very, very difficult for him. But he knew, we all knew, that there were some weird allegations. Some of it was fabricated. Okay, Democratic politics, can I just tell y'all? I don't know if this is good or bad, but Sherwin Hughes happens to be a little bit of an insider. I was out with a bunch of David Crowley supporters last night. Oh, they've never been more optimistic in their life. I'm like, oh, everybody calm down. David is not automatically the front runner now because Mandela drops out of the race. But, oh, they're ignoring the polls. They're like, oh, Sherwin, 7%, 7%. David Crowley's going to win. I'm like, all right. But it's all rumor. It's gossipy. It's petty. It's like being in high school, because everybody on the Democratic side, like, and if you're of a certain age and if you've worked in Democratic politics, we all know each other. I've known Kelda for 24 years. I've known Joel Brennan for 25. I know Mandela forever. I know I've known David Crowley since he was with Urban Underground, for God's sakes. He was a damn teenager. So it's all based on rumor. But here's the cautionary tale for those of you that, I don't know why you'd want to, are considering running for political office, or it's of interest to you, or it's fascinating to you. You have done some things in your life, ladies and gentlemen, that you have forgotten about. That's the problem. That's the gray area that a lot of people don't consider when they run for office. You did something, or you said something, or maybe you posted something on Twitter in 2010 that you completely and totally forgot about.
it will come back, and it threatens to not just upend your political career. It could upend your entire life and your future job and professional prospects. So I admire the people that decide they want to run for office, because they're running for office considering the fact that they may have done something or said something since the dawn of the internet that they have completely forgotten about. Ladies and gentlemen, I assure you there have been things that you all have done, that you all have said, that you don't remember, but it really impacted somebody else. Meaning they, the person you said this thing to or the person you did this thing to, they will never forget, but you have. So you have to take this complete and total inventory of your working memory of anything you may have said or you may have done. Now, here's the thing with that. Some people are very good at taking such inventories. And if you know that you have things in your background that may not play well publicly, especially in a very complicated political primary, you get out ahead of it. Let me tell you what a saving grace for Mandela Barnes or anybody else could be in a similar situation. Because the public has a lot of respect for somebody who comes out and is honest, even if that honesty is quite embarrassing. Mandela could have came out very early on in the cycle and said, you know what, I want to run for governor. Here's the reasons why. But also, I'm going to let y'all know something. I was hoeing around a little bit. I was thotting it up. I did some thotting. I'm a different man now. I'm a changed man now. I thought less. I still thought a little bit, but not as much as I did. And there are some people that I thotted with. It was consensual thotting. We thotted together. The thought party. We played thought music. We did thought dancing. But I just want to let you all know that I didn't do anything illegal. It was all consensual, but I thotted it up just a little bit. And so then when these allegations come out, if they come out at all, people can be like, oh, that's old news, because he already told us on the onset that he was thotting in Manitowoc County, or he was thotting up in Marathon County, and he was thotting in Eau Claire. Everybody thots in Eau Claire. In fact, if I find out any of you have ever been to Eau Claire, I'm just going to label you a hoe. I suppose he could have got out ahead of it, but now it's out there, and it seems a lot worse than it is. I know how some fellas are taking it. You guys are like, this is no big deal. And maybe it isn't, but you got to keep in mind, the majority of the voters are women. And there are some women who may be turned off by this and who can relate to being involved with a man that they may feel after the fact took advantage of them. I'm going to take a break, come back. Got a couple of stories here, give you some details. And also, what does this mean for the governor's race? I know Franny Pants, she just comes out clean in all this. Within 7 minutes, I got flooded with information. It was a real small window of time yesterday where, boom, first thing I heard is Mandela's dropping out. And I was like, let me verify. But then I scrolled up and I had a previous message that said, get this, y'all. Joel got mad at me. He texted me yesterday. He's a little mad. But, I mean, I make people mad for a living. I'm used to it. Joel Brennan was set to drop out of the race and endorse Kelda. Okay? That was the first news that I got. That was like at 12:45. I left here at noon. So by 12:45, I checked my phone. Joel Brennan dropping out of the race for governor and is going to endorse Kelda. 5 minutes after that, Mandela Barnes is dropping out of the race. So I put something on Twitter, because here's the thing about media nowadays, and I shouldn't admit this because it's going to make you guys find us even less credible than we are. It's not about being right. It's about being first. I was like, oh, snap. Let me post it on Twitter. Let me win the internet for the day. Joel, I'm not going to repeat what he said to me. He's like, Sherwin, if you heard a rumor about me, then you're supposed to call me. That's what friends do. Like, I felt like kind of like I disappointed him. I was like, oh, sorry. Here's what I think happened. Joel was going to drop out of the race and endorse Kelda, just to stick his finger in the eye of both David Crowley and Tony Evers. But then the Mandela story broke and Joel was like, I ain't going nowhere. Let Mandela drop out. I'm staying in. So when I received the information, I believe that Joel was on his way out of this campaign, but Mandela drops out. And Joel was like, I think I'll stay. But isn't that the nature of what this entire primary has been?
Sarah Rodriguez was in the race, then she dropped out, then David Crowley dropped out.

0: the race, and Dorcia Rodriguez, and then David Crowley gets back in the race. Mandela Barnes was going to drop out of the race, and Joel Brennan was going to drop out of the race, and then Doris Kelden, but then Mandela dropped out of the race, and Joel Brennan is back in the race. I'm so sick of this! Just bring back President Obama. Make it easy. Why is it now I got to be a Democratic Socialist now if I want to beat a Republican? I'm so sick of this. I just want to lay around and just eat chicken salad all day. That's all I want to do. Maybe I'm wearing underwear. Maybe I'm not. Don't worry about my undergarments. 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Sometimes they feel very confining. 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
0: You want me to, I can start singing, I guess.
12: Yeah, I didn't have it ready.
0: That's all right. We usually play music between segments, but Xavier and I were comparing notes. It's not ideal. Not also, I think it's reflective of just what American politics has become. And I often bring up how Donald Trump has changed not just the political landscape, but even the social landscape. And Democrats, sometimes they are repulsed and they recoil at the fact and the thought that Donald Trump, as sinister of a political figure and personal figure, he's a villain. As bad as he is, that he can have an impact on how people think about campaigns.

0: democracy, if you even can call it that. If you promise people stuff that you're going to make their lives better, you're going to make things cheaper, you're going to make childcare more affordable, you're going to quote unquote fully fund public education. What else? You're going to make gas prices cheaper. You're going to raise wages. What else? You're going to take away Act 10 and you're going to be supportive of organized labor unions. Let me see. What else? You can you're going to support more grocery stores, fresh fruits and vegetables. Let me see. What else? You're going to be opposed to data centers. You're going to be opposed to big tech. Let me see. What else? You're going to hate millionaires and hate billionaires. Let me see. What else? You're going to tax the millionaires and the billionaires. I don't know what the hell you're going to do with the money. Let me see. What else? You're opposed to wars. There won't be any more forever wars anymore. Let me see. There's got to be something else. What else? You're opposed to Zionists and Zionism, and you're opposed to the Palestinian genocide. The American people will let you be a scoundrel if you promise them all of those things that I just said. Even if you have no legitimate way or path to make any of those things come to fruition, if you tell us you were going to do those things, if you are our proverbial genie in a bottle candidate, you will even get people to change political party. You'll even get tried and true Democrats to become Democratic socialists if you just promise me, if you say you're going to do all of these things that I could not achieve on my own and that previous elected officials could not make come to fruition. If you just promise me, sell me a dream, lie to me, tell me I'm pretty, tell me I'm the best kisser you've ever kissed, tell me I smell good, I will let you do anything. I will let you get away with anything. I will let you get away with murder. Donald Trump said it. He could kill somebody on Fifth Avenue, wouldn't lose any supporters. Facts. Americans don't even care about the sanctity of our democracy, of the rules, of the status quo. I come to find out we don't like the establishment anymore. Do you understand? Without establishment, we have anarchy, and America doesn't do well with anarchy because we have too many crazy people and too many guns. But for some reason, we don't like the establishment. Let me tell you why. Because the establishment, it didn't make us rich. And so what do? We hate the establishment. And at the same time, we hate rich people because the establishment didn't work and didn't make us all rich. Everybody I know wants to have money because people say their money doesn't go far enough. The inflation is too high. Eggs are too high. Everybody wants to be rich. Powerball gets to $1 billion. Y'all bend over backwards to play the Powerball. I play it too. But for some reason, if the Powerball is like a measly 200 million, I don't play. I'm like, oh, that's not enough. But if it gets up to $1.5 billion, I'm like, okay, that'll move my needle. I watched a YouTube documentary on what actually happens when you win that kind of money. And I hate to have to admit this. It's almost not worth it. It's so stressful and troublesome, and people are going to try and sue you, and everybody's going to have a business idea for you. Not to mention the way the money compounds, you'll be overwhelmed. Even if you win and you take home, like, I don't know, $400, $500 million, you're going to be getting like another $7 or $8 million every single month, just compounded interest and the value of your assets going up. You are overwhelmed by money. It's insane. It really, really is. I think I'd give it away. I'd give a lot of money away. I don't know.
1: Socialist.
0: I'd be a good rich person because I would just walk around like the Third Street Market Hall and just see a person and just like start a little small talk conversation with them. Be like, hey, what's your account number and your routing number? Check your account at 5 o'clock. And I just give them like 300,000. Everything is just, it's screwed up. There's no rules anymore. There's no order anymore. Here's one of the things that I've noticed about being an old person. I am not moved by peer pressure at all. I am very comfortable, in fact, more comfortable sometimes saying no to something and turning something down or turning someone down or turning an opportunity down. I'm more comfortable saying no than I am saying yes. Because for a long time, I was like, oh, yeah, sure. If you invite me, I'll go. Oh, sure. You want me to speak at your engagement for free? Oh, yes, I'll do that. Oh, you want me to do here and go here and stay late? Oh, yes, I'll do all that. Nope, not anymore.

0: not moved by anything that is outside of my central value system. And a part of growing up and getting older is you're trying to figure out, like, really who you are. What is my value system? Do I want to be like these people when they tell me what to do? Am I going to listen to them? Do I listen to myself? Like, what do you do? So now I know who I am, right? And I am at a point right now where, and this is tough for me, if I believe in democratic policies because the history of progress that they have made, have they been perfect? Of course not. Nothing in America is perfect. No person is perfect. No politician, no policy is perfect. No campaign is going to be perfect. But by and large, over a period of time, there are one political party's policies that have worked better for folks like us than the other party. It's very, very simple. I am now forced to, because of peer pressure, if I still want to continue anything that looks remotely close to democratic policies, I can't even be a Democrat anymore. I got to vote for a democratic socialist. I got a problem with that. I'm also not going to join in the chorus of people. Well, sure, when everybody else is supporting, Fran, you got to do better than that with me. Now, I don't care what everybody else is doing. Public is stupid sometimes. Sorry, they do stupid stuff. Not just going to join in. I need reasons. I need proof. I need the verification. And if I'm not getting it, I can't just resign to the fact that, oh, well, Fran's going to win. I might as well join her. No. That's not what this is. I noticed something in Mandela's video that he released yesterday after he said he had a difficult conversation with his staff. He said, it's obvious. I'm going to paraphrase. He's like, it's obvious or it's clear who our nominee is going to be. I want you to read between the lines. And if you can't read between the lines, let me demystify it for you. He still took a shot at David Crowley. 34% of the people are still undecided. And for him to say as his parting shot, this is his goodbye video. And I believe that the video that Mandela released yesterday, that is the end of his political career, because if dude comes back to run for something, his next campaign, his next candidacy is going to start with the reason why he went out of the governor's race, and it's going to be the thotting and the women. Because those stories don't go away. It made national news. I got a story in the New York Times right here, and I can't read it because I'm not a paid New York Times subscriber anymore. It just wasn't worth it for me. I don't want to pay for the because I'd only read like one or two articles a week in the New York Times, and it wasn't worth. They trick you. It's like, oh, your first month is only $1 a week, and then your second month is like $140, and all of a sudden you got $140 missing out of your checking account. I didn't like that, New York Times. I didn't like it so much. It made national news, and so if he decides to run for something else, and I think he may want to because he can't help himself, He may have ended his political career. So we asked you via YouTube with our YouTube poll, is Mandela Barnes' political career over? 69% of you say yes. And that's not necessarily a bad thing. This arena is not what it used to be. It's tough. It's unforgiving. It's relentless. People will lie on you. They will make things up. And sometimes the things that the most egregious lies that someone will make up about you are the ones that stick. And if you are a black man, you can say, you can accuse a black man of anything. And the first inclination is that we did it. And that's just, it's too much to ask of someone to want to run for office and to be subjected to that, not just during the campaign, but every day. The Truth with Sherwin Hughes on 101.7 FM. We'll be right back.
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Locked and Lovely says, did Mr. Barnes fail the ID of one of his dating companions to see if she was of legal age? I don't even know why you would insinuate that. Mandela Barnes is sleeping with no children. That's insane, because if he did, he'd be arrested. No, he don't. These were grown-ass women. But here's the thing. Sometimes it's just as bad, because an immature woman can act as if she is a kid. I mean, let me give you a little word of caution for men out there. Fella, if you sleep with a woman and she changes her mind, you're fighting rape allegations, buddy. Period. Oh, I was drunk. I didn't know what I was doing. At the time, a woman, I need y'all to listen now. She may have consented. Both of y'all was drinking. You might have been drinking all night. Y'all may have been on a date. Got a little bit too drunk. Things got hot and heavy. And the moment is fun. You're not thinking nothing is nefarious or wrong. She might be advancing on you. She wakes up in the morning, realizes she shouldn't have done that. She feels bad. Oh, my God, I can't believe you took advantage of me. You're fighting off a sexual assault allegation that you will never get out from underneath. Or here's the real one. Her husband found out. Yeah, that's right. Her husband found out that she was slutting around, and now she'll say, I didn't consent. It's not even worth it when you think about it. Some of the biggest regrets I bet men have is accepting the advances of a woman, because if she decides to change her mind, or if it gets out and people find out about it and it damages her reputation, you have got to defend yourself against something that you believe was actually a great night. It ain't worth it. But no, there's not a single allegation that he was involving himself with underage women, and I almost resent that people are going to default to that. The story is bad enough. Let's not add in another element that's just made up out of thin air, because you know that this story would be totally different if it was a high school girl or an eighth grader that he was involved with. These were grown-ass

0: women. And he was known to go to like college Dem meetings all throughout the state at the UW campuses because he's the lieutenant governor. That's what you do. You go and give speeches and you encourage young Democrats and you know, tell them what it's like to be lieutenant governor and you give them, you know, ideas and pointers in case they want to run for office one day. That's one of the things that you do as a lieutenant governor, as a Democrat. You promote the Democratic Party and you work with young people who are getting their start in politics. Being on a college campus as a grown man is a bit of a calculated risk. Because they may invite you to a party. Hey, Mr. Lieutenant Governor, we're having a little get-together at somebody's house or we're going to this bar after the meeting. You want to come and have a drink with us? I can see Mandela. I'm like, yeah, I'll come have a drink with y'all. I'll come kick it with y'all. Let y'all kick it with the Lieutenant Governor for a minute. And I could totally see him or any other man doing that. And then one of those women that happens to be there gets a little handsy and gets a little frisky. And then she says, hey, Mandela. My roommate's out of town. You want to go back to my place? I could see Mandela saying, yeah, I'll come back with you. Have us a little nightcap. Have us a little Netflix and chili chill. And then he goes back and they're hanging out. Remember, this started as him just, and I'm making this up, but I'm just showing you just how easy these situations are. You go to a college Dems meeting. It goes well. They invite you to have some drinks or to have dinner afterwards. One of the women is fancying the lieutenant governor. She says, hey, come back to my place. And they do the deed. And then she regrets it. Now she can go and tell a whole bunch of media outlets that she didn't feel that she was in the right frame of mind to give consent because she was going through something in her personal life. And she slept with him and she regrets it. That makes him look bad. Like, men are supposed to be clairvoyant and know and understand that woman's mental state at the time, but also keep in mind how she may change her mind at some point in the future. And guess what? As a man, you're responsible for that too. It's not worth it. Stuff like that makes me think that I need to stay married. You know what I mean? Because then I have my wife to worry about. But then here's what's crazy with being a husband. You don't thought really around with your wife anymore. In fact, sex becomes a chore.
1: Depending on your relationship. Mm. You never heard of open marriages or?
0: That ain't a marriage.
1: Swingers?
0: That's not.
1: Seem like some of the happiest couples.
0: No, they aren't. They're so miserable. What I have seen in that lifestyle, and trust me when I tell you, there are people in this city of tremendous prominence who are absolutely in that lifestyle. It's very secretive. It's also classist, too, and racist. When black people are invited into that lifestyle, it's weird. It's cultish almost. Because you got to be a certain kind of human being to allow your spouse to sleep with somebody else. When black people are brought in, it's to fetishize them. So it's really weird. It's a very unusual kind of lifestyle, and it's not for everybody. Not recommended. But more often than not, it's a man who he might have like a lot of money. He has something to offer, but he may not be all that attractive. But he has a really, really hot wife, like really super attractive. Like you look at the two of them and you wonder like, oh, sir, how did you get her? I'm going to tell you why. Because it's the women more often than the men. Because a man can't just bring up to a woman, hey, wife, I want to sleep with other women. Most women are going to be like, hell no. But a woman may say, hey, I would like to introduce a third into our marriage, because the women have to give the consent, right? And a lot of times these below average looking men, but maybe they have a lot of money, they got a big house or whatever, they got some kind of status, in order to keep their very attractive wife, which is a status symbol, especially for a fat guy. If you're a fat, ugly guy and you got a hot wife, you get some respect. Because even other men would be like, yo, congratulations. We congratulate men on the hotness of their wives. But she may say, hey, if you want to keep me, you got to let me sleep with other people. And that's the genesis of like probably 50% of the people that swing and do wife swapping. It's the wife that says, I'm not going to be sexually pleased and satisfied by you because you're a fat slob, but I'll stay with you and I'll make you look good and I'll give you the status of being with an attractive woman if you let me, your wife, sleep with these other people. And most dudes be like, yeah, I guess so. I went to a party once just to observe. It was weird.

0: How so?
1: Because I saw how it worked. It was not it. I didn't participate, if you guys are asking, but I have an inquisitive temperament, and I was invited. And I put it on my journalism hat. I was like, let me see what this lifestyle is like. And it was a lot of men. So the husbands, whose wives are very active and engaged in the lifestyle, the husbands would kind of be like standing all together, watching their wives get played with by other men and by other women. And the guys weren't very participatory. They were just watching their women be passed around and fondled. I was like, this is nuts. And if that was my woman, I wouldn't want her after that. Like, stay here. I'm not taking you back with me. You belong to the streets.
2: They might like that.
1: Yeah, that's not, I'm too old and too mature. Like, I don't need that. In fact, if a woman is talking to a bunch of men, yeah, not interested. I want her to be focused on, like, herself, her life, her career, whatever family she has, and then me. Not all of those things plus 17 other dudes. I'm not taking that away from her, but just, I don't want you. You know what I mean? If you got fingerprints on you from last night's dude, don't come.
0: Yeah, it's just your turn.
1: Yeah, I don't like that. And, you know, you can, it's a Ferris wheel. To be in the dating world is to share a person, man or woman, with a whole bunch of other people. And sometimes the Ferris wheel is very, very fun, but eventually you get dizzy. I just want to be on the ground. Just me and my old lady. And at night, she rubs my belly. I rub her corns and her bunions, and we just laugh, fart.
0: Oh, so now you're looking for a wife now?
1: I already got one.
0: Oh.
1: Why y'all keep forgetting I'm...
0: Oh, yeah, I forgot that you and Miss Linda... Are...
1: No!
0: Oh. No?
1: Linda's ruined a lot of my relationships.
0: Really?
1: Oh, man, the stuff that she says. So if I'm dating somebody, I never tell women what I do. I hate it. I don't want it to, because there's a whole bunch of expectations. And so let's say they tune in and I tell them not to. If you know me personally, that's one thing. Don't listen to the radio show because you are eavesdropping on a conversation that I am having with people that I've been talking to for years. So you may feel like an outsider. Don't listen. But they listen anyway. There was one particular woman I was dating and I liked her. Well, Linda, this is a couple years ago. Linda called in and was in rare form. I mean, Linda was on one. Talk about, oh, Sherwin, remember when you were in my bedroom? She was just making stuff up. And the woman that I was dating heard that. So I went to commercial break and my phone just blew up. Because not only did Linda say, and it was funny, right? When you guys listen to Linda say stuff, it's hilarious. But to someone that thinks that Linda was being honest, it was hurtful because my girlfriend was like, yo, she said that stuff on the air, bro. Like, the whole world heard that. You're making me look stupid. I was like, well, what happened was, but you know. And Linda and I actually got into it on one of my podcasts. She's like, sure, well, that's those problems of those women. That's their problem. That's not my problem. I said, but Linda, you got to stop it, no? You're cock blocking. Can I say cock blocking?
0: Yeah, you just did, I guess.
1: Damn.
0: All right. I mean, I just tell them it's all entertainment. You know, my parents listen to the show sometimes, and you know, hey, father, this is just entertainment.
1: Oh, my mother has gotten furious.
0: I'm not serious. I don't do all these things, father.
1: But I'm also a middle-aged man. I think my mother still sees me as her firstborn boy. Like, I'm half dead. Like, I'm old. Like, I have seen more sunrises than I am. Like, I've seen the majority of the sunrises in my life, right? So there's going to be less and less. My mother was like, I can't believe you said that. I'm like, Emma, you shouldn't be listening. The Truth with Sherwin Hughes on 101.7 FM. 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

0: Democratic Party of Wisconsin officials in 2025 hired an outside law firm to review allegations of inappropriate behavior involving young adult women. Can I stop right there? What? She's an adult. That makes me sick. Why are you infantilizing grown women? See what they do? And that's not fair. That's not fair to him. Now, y'all know I don't agree with Mandela and some of the damn political decisions that he made, but this is foul. Young adult women. So when a woman is an adult, but she's still not quite an adult yet, she's a young adult woman. I thought that women matured faster than us. Didn't they? Isn't that what it is?
1: Yes.
0: They talk faster, like earlier. They walk earlier, like they're more mature. But all of a sudden, when a woman becomes an adult, if she's a young adult woman, then she's still kind of a kid and she's not able to make her own decisions. I thought that, mothers and single mothers can rule whole households and they are the matriarchs of our families and our communities. But for some reason, see, this is the stuff that I don't like. This is just foul. Democratic Party of Wisconsin officials in 2025 hired an outside law firm to review allegations of inappropriate behavior involving young adult women against one of the party's stars, Mandela Barnes. The party launched the probe after an anonymous person sent a letter first to then party chairman Ben Wickler in 2024, accusing the party of turning a blind eye to the, quote, egregious way Barnes has used his office and power to gain access to women, according to a person familiar with the party's response to the letter. If you are a man of status and women are naturally attracted to you, is that just one of the benefits that comes with being a superstar and a person of status? Or are you using your position to get women? I'm not really sure what it is. If you're an NBA player, a Major League Baseball player, if you're an NFL player and you get a lot of women and women are attracted to you and women are groupies and women try to get into your hotel room, are you using your status as an NFL player to get women? Did Michael Jackson use his status to have all these screaming women? I'm only in this just to get the hoes. It's a catch 22. There's things that we know as men.

0: in order to have access to really any kind of a woman, you have to be something. You have to have something, money, status, good reputation, fame, or they will not want you. There's this terrible mismatch, especially in the online dating world, which is just stupid. But it's something like 10% of the men on these online dating sites are getting 90% of the action, the traction, and the interaction from the women. So there's a whole 90% of men whose messages won't even get responded to because they're not enough, they're not attractive enough, et cetera, et cetera. So women will choose, they're hypergamous. They want the best man they can possibly get. And here's what's crazy. This is nature. It really is. They're hypergamous, and it's not a bad thing. If a woman is with a guy and all of a sudden he's not what he says he is, he can't keep a job, he's a liability, he's lazy, he doesn't help around the house, and she may be married to this guy, she'll find somebody else. She'll find somebody better. Why wouldn't she? And actually, when she does it, we take her side. And so if women want the absolute best man they can possibly get, the tallest, the richest, the most famous, you have to, as a man, you have to be something. And then when you, let's say you are a man, you get in the gym and you're working on your body, you're working on your fitness and you're eating right, and you went back to school and you started a business maybe, and you got a nice job and you got a nice house, you have all of these things. You are showcasing that you have a whole bunch of resources. Women will come to you. Where back when you was broke and fat, you had to beg, you had to pay for women. Now women will throw themselves at you. And then you think like, oh, this is actually a part of all the work that I have done on myself that nobody has seen. I use another sports analogy, right? Some of these NBA players, they're in the gym at 2 o'clock, 3 o'clock, 4 o'clock in the morning. They're working on that jump shot. They're working on that layup. They're working on that defense. And then when they get out on the court during the season, they are superstars. Nobody saw all the work that they did to arrive at that point. And when you arrive at that point where you're incredibly successful and you're leading and you're a superstar, women come along with that. And most men will be like, oh, this is the dividends that I receive, the additional profit that I receive on working on myself, working on my skill set, and working really hard to become a star. But it's a catch-22, because any one of those women that you may think is just a natural part of your success will turn on you in a second. And now you have to defend yourself against something that you thought was just a natural part of your success. Again, it's not worth it. Ben Wickler was one of several within Democratic circles to receive the letter. I got a copy of that letter, and it looked fake. It was sent to me months ago, and I didn't give it any airtime whatsoever because it looked just fabricated and made up. And it was just a grown woman complaining about she slept with Mandela or something. And, like, I don't know, he didn't call her afterwards. It just seemed petty. I'm like, I'm not bringing this up. You know how much dirt they send me, y'all? You know how much dirt? Like, if somebody wants to hurt somebody else's reputation, they think if they send me the story or the screenshot that I'm going to use my platform to destroy somebody else's reputation. You know, when my career first started, you know who I was hearing from? A lot of disgruntled men who got played by their baby mamas, and they wanted to come on the show or they wanted to call in so they could destroy their baby mama's reputation. It's the craziest thing ever. I'm like, get out of here with that. Work that out with her. I'm not putting you on the air so you can tell your side of the story in a custody case, sir. But that's what people do. So I've received, you name it, from all sorts of people, especially in political season, like, ooh, Sherwin, bring this up about Kelda or about Joel. I will do no such thing because some of that stuff is just made up. Like, we have to wade through all of this BS. That's why I want this damn election to be over. Well, this hour is over. I'm going to take a break and come back for hour two. The Truth with Sherwin Hughes. We'll be back in a couple of minutes.
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brother will fight. Welcome to Hour 2 of the Truth with Sherwin Hughes. I guess I took the better part of the first hour of the show to give some extraordinary detail about the latest unfolding, latest shock to the Wisconsin Democratic primary. Mandela Barnes dropping out of the race. And it really all started with an off-color but par-for-the-course comment that I made at the end of what I thought was a really good interview with County Executive David Crowley. I impulsively said at that interview that I did with the county executive for Mandela Barnes to drop out of the race. Next thing I know, I'm being quoted on the morning show. Shout out to Homer and Bailey for having me sit in. They do have a good time. Homer's got his gavel there. But they need a lot of order in the studio because there's a lot of chaos going on in the morning show. So I did not think that within 45 minutes of me getting off of the air yesterday that a bunch of things were brewing in the Democratic primary. I posted on Twitter the information that I was receiving. And when I get information from certain people, it's usually really, really credible. And I take it as gospel because more often than not, these folks are correct. They're deeper inside than I am. And I got a message saying that Joel Brennan was going to drop out of the race and endorse Kelda. At the same time, I also heard shortly afterwards, or that was what I heard first, that Joel was going to drop out, which is plausible because Joel is at 2%. And him endorsing Kelda doesn't shock me, because why wouldn't Joel want to thumb his nose at Tony Evers, who when Joel was on the program with me, I don't know, last week I think it was, he said, hell yeah, I'm mad that Tony Evers endorsed David Crowley, because Tony Evers picked Joel Brennan to be his number two. To lead the Department of Administration. In state government, the Department of Administration is everything. Basically leads the entire executive branch of state government. So who you pick to be your Department of Administration director, and of course they have to get approved by the Wisconsin State Senate. That is about the highest position that you can give to somebody in state government. So of course Joel would be angry. And also Joel was there working with Governor Evers during COVID to get all the COVID masks distributed and all the resources that were received from the federal government, all the ARPA dollars. And Joel also was very instrumental in helping shape and create the policies that gave us the $2.5 billion surplus.

0: surplus that we have right now. So, of course, Joe would be angry. So I was not, it wasn't far-fetched, especially in this primary. Anything has happened. I mean, think about it. Sarah Rodriguez lost $2 million. She gets out the race. David Crowley gets out the race, who had $300,000. Then he gets back in the race with Tony Evers' endorsement, which I have to express to you is very rare for an incumbent elected official to endorse somebody in a primary. Really, the only people that do that is Trump. Trump will tip the scales for a candidate in a primary. Instead of letting Republican voters narrow the field down, Trump will say, no, I'm supporting and endorsing this person. And a lot of times that person that Trump endorses advances to the general election. So that's not very typical. And Tony Evers is not overly political. He doesn't go on talk shows and rant, and he doesn't go out of his way to beat up on Republicans. If Tony Evers beats up on Republicans, it's because he does not like a policy or a proposal or a funding mechanism that Republicans come up with. He doesn't really go after people personally. In fact, I don't know if I've ever heard him go after people personally. So it was very unusual. So then David Crowley gets back in the race and has got the governor's endorsement. And then the Mandela Barnes thing. And even he said in his video, should we play it?
1: I could play it.
0: I hate, Xavier? I hate when hosts, like, they put producers on the spot. I wish y'all didn't do that. Hey, producer, can you go find that clip? Can you go search the internet, producer, and go find this thing for me? I like to have my own clips, you know what I mean? Because I can play my own stuff over here. The only thing I can't do is I can't play video. When I do my evening broadcast on Hughes Views 414 on YouTube, I play all my own videos because it's just because it's easier that way. But I don't ever do that. I hear a lot of, and maybe I shouldn't be talking about my hosts, but I'd rather you as a producer to do like post-production stuff and do all the stuff that I don't want to be burdened with instead of having to find stuff for me. But I feel like this is an exceptional case.
2: Well, you found it.
0: You had a video? Should we watch it? I want to kind of chop it up a little bit because he's still, Mandela Barnes still thumbs his nose at quote unquote the establishment, which I disagreed with him on the use of the term establishment because they're changing the meaning of it. Establishment is not bad. And also, Mandela Barnes got elected being a part of that establishment. The establishment encouraged him to run against State Senator Lena Taylor 10 years ago. The establishment was behind him when he ran against Ron Johnson for a U.S. Senate seat in 2022. And how do I know? Because Kamala Harris endorsed the hell out of Mandela Barnes. I actually won an award for my interview, one of my interviews with Kamala Harris, and I think it was the one where she was giving her endorsement to Mandela Barnes. So let's be clear. Can we be clear about something? Y'all going to get mad at me for this. But you know when they say the award-winning 101.7 The Truth? I'm the only one here that won an award. I'm like, it's just me. I'm the only one. Just me. So thank you, but that's why I don't say it. I don't say the award-winning 101.7 The Truth. I can be like, oh, Sherwin won. I got a bunch of second places. You know who I would lose to? I've lost to Dr. Ken and Tori, like for show of the year or large market radio show of the year. And after that, I was like, don't even enter my name no more. Because I used to get mad at us. So the Wisconsin Broadcasters Association Awards, even though none of you are asking for this, I feel compelled to tell you. So you have to submit clips of shows that you want to be considered for awards from the Wisconsin Broadcasters Association. And I made some bangers over the years. I made some shows. I was like, wow, I'm proud that I put that show out there. That was a really good show. And so what I thought, and I'm very hard on myself. I think most of these shows that I do, I can take them or leave them. Some shows suck. If you guys don't know that, you guys don't think they suck. Well, maybe you do. Well, there's some days I'm like, oof, glad that's over. Go get them tomorrow, Tiger. We had a bad show today. We'll go do better tomorrow. That's why I don't really beat myself up that much over a bad show, because I'll just say to myself, oh, we'll do better. We'll do better tomorrow. So what I had them submit on my behalf were some of my segments where I just punch through You know what I mean? Like, I made some dynamic points and everything was

0: on target. And I wouldn't even place. Like, they wouldn't, I wouldn't even get third place for some of those. But then, you know what else they would do is they would enter myself, Tori, and Dr. Ken in the same category. Why would you do that? Dr. Ken won Radio Show of the Year. He ain't never letting that go. I was Radio Show of the Year. One time, one year, I'm Radio Show of the Year forever. I don't even know how it happened. But I also realized that there was a bias toward more conservative commentary. And whoever judges the Wisconsin Broadcasters Association Awards, and they don't like me anyway, so I don't have to, like, I'm not going to kiss their ass because they have denied me what I thought were really, really good shows. They didn't even place. I think it's rigged. I don't know.
1: Oh, well, no, sure. When they send the shows out to people in other states and they listen to them, whatever. Don't nobody really know what that process is.
0: All right, Xavier, do you have the announcements, the farewell, if you will?
2: All the news class videos I'm pulling up, they're talking over him as he's, you know, dropping out.
0: There's the one he posted on Twitter.
2: Twitter, okay.
0: That's the one where it's just him. The audio is bad because he's in like an echoey environment. But at the very end of the video that he released on his Twitter page, he says, oh, we know who our nominee is going to be. And maybe we do. Maybe Francesca is so far ahead that nobody can catch her. But for him to say that, it sounds like that's a coveted, I shouldn't say coveted, a covert, better word, endorsements of her. But now in the grand scheme of things, do you really want Mandela Barnes' endorsement right now? That's toxic. Even though I'm not beating up on the dude because I think that he got railroaded. I also know that he knew that these allegations were out there and he didn't get out ahead of it, because that's all you got to do. If you beat the media to the punch, you steal their thunder, because the stories that they can write and the words that they can use can really destroy your reputation. Like the words they used in this story right here where they're talking about young adult women. Young adult, like, adult is adult. Oh, Sherwin Hughes was a young adult man. He was not capable of giving consent. What, a young adult man? You're an adult or you're not an adult? Young adult still implies that you are of consenting age. Now, I know this is the other thing. I don't know where this came from. But for some reason, if a woman is 18 and a man is, let's say, 35 or 40, she's just a baby. She's just a kid. She's only 18. She can go to war. She can vote. She can start a business. She can get a loan. She can sign a contract. She is an adult. And she, at 18, is probably more mature than some men at 40. But for some reason, and you know what it usually is? It's usually old women that wish that they were 18. They get mad when an 18-year-old woman who's still perky is getting attention from men. It's just a weird world that we live in. And since I'm throwing shots at women, never a smart thing to do. Oh, ladies, I love you so very much. I can't live without you. I've seen those social media videos where they ask a group of women, could you ever live on a planet without men? And they all unequivocally say yes. And then you ask a group of men, just random men, could you ever live on a planet without women? And we say unequivocally no. If it was a planet full of women, y'all would scratch each other's eyes out. And plus, who would rebuild the roads and the bridges and do the plumbing and do the electricity and do the HVAC? Y'all would go nuts. Who would dig the ditches and dig the graves? Who would build the skyscrapers? Who would do all of the things? Who would cook? Y'all don't cook anymore. Let me know when you had a video, Xavier. Man, I could just pull the audio up myself. You know, you got it. Or you can just go grab it from Hughes Views.
2: I got it.
0: All right. Let's take a look at it. Let's take a listen. This is Mandela's bye-bye video. Audio is not very good.
3: I had a very difficult conversation with my staff. Now, we're incredibly proud of all the things that we've accomplished and all the resources that we have raised to spread our message. But it's become very clear who our nominee is going to be. Now, I said from the very beginning when I launched this campaign that the number one goal was taking on and defeating Tom Tiffany to deliver big wins for Democrats up and down the ticket. And now it's our time to come together, to focus our efforts on that one goal. We have to do everything to beat Tom Tiffany. This is life or death for Wisconsinites who are losing their health care under a Trump administration. People who can't afford

0: child here. The folks who are being squeezed by bills while the rich continue to get richer. Now, I got this raise because we're living in a rigged system. The rich are getting richer while the rest of us are left scrambling for crumbs. I know this firsthand. That's why I've always fought for better as a legislator, as an organizer, as a lieutenant governor. Now, while I may be suspending this campaign, I'll never give up my fight for Wisconsin. And I'm incredibly grateful for all the folks who joined this campaign, for the people who believed in me and this movement, knew that we had a real shot at creating opportunities through bold action to improve quality of life for every single person that calls this place home. Now, we have to do everything we possibly can to defeat Tom Tiffany. And that's exactly what I'm committed to doing for the next 96 days. Last night, I had a very difficult conversation with my staff.
1: All right, that's enough. Former Lieutenant Governor Mandela Barnes has ended his campaign for governor. The decision by Barnes came amid reporting by the Journal Sentinel into allegations that Barnes was taking advantage of his role in the party to have sexual encounters with young adult women. The Journal Sentinel is continuing to report the story. The State Democratic Party in 2025 hired a law firm to look into similar claims, sent in a letter, but the allegations they received were anonymous and unspecific. They should have just ended it right there. Why would the party even do that? Why wouldn't they just pull them aside and be like, Mandela, some stuff floating around that if you become the nominee, we're going to have to explain it, and that's going to be tough, and the Republicans are going to use it against you. Maybe you should chill out. Like, that's how that's supposed to go. None of these things are supposed to come to light, especially if it's anonymous, because I received that. I almost want to read it to you, but somebody will take it seriously. It's like, I didn't feel comfortable, but we were together, and then I went out with him again afterwards. It's just insane. They're trying to assassinate the man's character, but also, you know how the game works. The game is that dirty. If you put your hat into the ring and you offer yourself as a candidate, you have to be responsible for everything you've ever done and you have ever said, or you got to be able to explain your way out of it. Here's the hard part. You have to be responsible for things that you have done, maybe even to other people that you don't even remember. So you have to now go on the defensive to explain somebody else's memory of you. You may have no recollection whatsoever of that night or of what transpired. You literally just don't remember. You can't remember everything, but if somebody else that you don't even remember, if they recall what you did or what you said. David Crowley had the same thing with his Twitter. Now, David got out ahead of it, kind of. A little bit. He explained it. He's like, oh, I didn't write them. Somebody else wrote them. My dead friend wrote them. It's not me. Okay, cool. It was still an embarrassing story because I want who we as African Americans put forth to run for office to be the best representations of our community. I don't like, well, everybody has a background, but for some reason, if you're black, they hyper scrutinize your background. You have to be almost perfect. And nobody is. And I just thought, you know, when the tweets were revealed from David Crowley and others from 2010, I was like, oh, this is terrible. Because it sullies the reputation of the quality of African-American leadership. And in a state like Wisconsin, it's really, really tough convincing outstate, up north, Protestant, Catholic, German, Irish, Polish white people that the one that can lead them into the political promised land is a black person who they only believe negative stereotypes about. It's really, really hard to do that. I have also discussed this current political climate as being anti-DEI and anti-affirmative action, not just because of Donald Trump essentially ending all of those programs, but even a liberal Wisconsin State Supreme Court made unconstitutional a minority scholarship because it, lo and behold, looks at race and looks at the fact that people of color, African Americans in particular, have less opportunity and get less scholarship opportunities, and our schools are underfunded, and we just don't oftentimes get the resources to pay for an ever-increasing cost of education. And so looking at those factors and coming up with a scholarship to help what would be really bright students and could be the next, you know, person who discovers the cure for cancer, right? You want to make sure that you give everybody opportunity to achieve higher education. Well, they declared that scholarship unconstitutional. And then you have the conservative organization, the Wisconsin Institute of Law and Liberty, because now they're very conservative, very conservative. They basically sue on behalf of white people that lose opportunities to black people, and they win. And now that Will, because that's what we call the organization, Wisconsin Institute of Law and Liberty, now they have found a friend in a liberal state Supreme Court. They are now suing to get rid of minority opportunities to get government contracts because they don't want it to favor black people. It's the craziest stuff I've ever seen. And in this current political climate where I've been raising the temperature on this, too, and talking about it more, African-Americans are not being outreached to like we have been in previous election cycles. The amount of times that Kamala Harris was here and the amount of workers and organizers sending us text messages and knocking on our doors during previous campaigns, it's noticeable. But in this campaign, it really hasn't been. And so to be in this current political climate where it just seems like people are okay and Democrats are okay not wanting the black vote and trying to find a way to get elected without the burden of all that the black community needs, I find that troubling to say the least, but also even more difficult for a black candidate to get elected. And if you know that you have these things in your background and you don't get out ahead of it, I'm talking about Mandela now, you are adding to an anti-black political climate because it makes him look bad. It does. It makes all of us look bad because he knew. And if you get out ahead of it, that's a calculated risk as well. Because it's embarrassing, and also the other candidates can use it against you. But something that is also very unique about this current political cycle that we are in, they're not really going after each other. Like Francesca Hong has been in the lead consistently, and nobody is challenging her. There was a quote-unquote debate on Tuesday night where they all were playing nice and they all were agreeing. There's been no back and forth. There's been no mudslinging. And maybe the public gets tired of mudslinging, but if you don't differentiate how you are superior to this candidate, or if you don't expose the platform of another candidate, a competing candidate, as bogus, then you're doing yourself a disservice. Because if she's in the lead and you don't touch her, you don't challenge her on anything. In fact, they've been doing so much agreeing with Francesca Hong, they pedestalized her. Like, they put her at the very, very top. Like, oh, I agree with the data centers. Oh, I love what Francesca said. You're competing against this woman. I also believe that in the package that she offers, wouldn't it just be mean-spirited if you went after and attacked Francesca Hong? She's just a little Asian lady.
2: That's just politics.
1: That's what I'm saying, Xavier. It's politics. Once you throw your hat in, I don't care if you're a man or a woman, a they or a them, a he or a she, you're going to get some of this smoke. Now, you don't want me to run for office because I'm going to be like, hey, you suck. You're fat. Your wife is ugly.
2: Yeah, you should really check out the Michigan Senate primary. That is really ugly between Haley Stevens and Abdul Syed, another DSA member.
1: Oh, Jesus Christ. Democrats might as well just surrender to socialism because their party is defunct and is broke. If the Democratic Party, whether it be a county, I want y'all to hear me loud and clear, including those of you that are party faithful. You are losing your party to Democratic Socialists. You deserve to lose it. You deserve it. If you didn't put something together, some rebuilding strategy to prepare for these midterms after Kamala lost, you deserve to lose it to somebody else. I'm not going to have an overwhelming amount of sympathy for a party that can't get its head out of its John Brown hind parts. You deserve to lose it. Francesca coming to take everything from you. I still haven't decided what I'm going to do yet because I'm not a Democratic Socialist.
2: You're a Democrat.
1: I am. I'm not a Democratic Socialist.
2: You're the Democratic nominee.
1: I'm also a capitalist, and I want my people to have money. I want our people to have assets. I want our people to be able to invest. I want our people to be rich. I want black people to deal with part of our problems by getting rich. And then once we get rich, I'm not going to have my people become the villains. We're tired of being the villains. Black folks are villains when they are poor, and then with Democratic Socialism, you'll be a villain if you're rich. Well, then I take the rich villain every single time. I'll put on a damn cape.
2: Yeah, but when you talk about the rich, we're talking about, you know, $500 million, couple billion dollars. Not a lot of people are going to make that, you know, that far. I don't think anyone's coming after someone that has a net worth of $2 million, $1 million.
1: It's all relative because if I come up with a new way to supercharge a microchip where I can make computers even smaller and I can make space travel easier and if I can make your Wii energy bills cheaper, with this new microchip, and companies want to buy it from me, and they want to make me a billionaire. I'm not no damn villain. I came up with a monster idea, and the market went nuts. I didn't do anything nefarious. I didn't kill anybody. I ain't hurting nobody.

0: I think we're talking about
1: how they pick and choose. I'm not getting involved into that. I'm not going to just villainize somebody because they have a whole bunch of money and they're easy targets. And also, they make it think they make it seem like, oh, well, we're going to tax all these rich people. You think rich people don't have anything to say about that? You think the rich people are going to say, oh, fine, here you go. Here's my bank account and my routing number. Just take it all because you're a socialist and I don't deserve the money. I'm going to take a break, come back, continue talking. It's Friday today. It's been a long week.
0: It has.
1: I'm just going to wing it. I'm just going to just start chatting, just talking. Maybe we'll go to the YouTube chat.
0: I'm ready for the 11th.
1: Listen to me. I wish they moved. Almost cussed. I wish they moved this election up to the first. I wish this was next Tuesday. Tony Evers, with your magic wand, move the election up. I mean, you got 180,000 people that already voted. Half of them probably voted for candidates that's not even in a damn race no more. It's a mess. I want it over with. You mean when? So when we come back, what's Monday, August 2nd?
0: Yes.
1: We still got 9 more damn days to the election, so I still got a whole nother week plus Monday and then Tuesday the 11th to talk about this election. And I guarantee you some other scandal is going to drop.
0: Hopefully not.
1: You're going to end. I'm pregnant, everybody. Sherwin Hughes is pregnant. This ain't belly. Oh. This is baby.
0: So you're gender fluid now.
1: Apparently so. I wouldn't be surprised if all of a sudden I found out that I'm ovulating and I'm pregnant. The Truth with Sherwin Hughes will be right back.
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0: Welcome back to the program. Our phone number, if you need it, not sure what you need it for.
1: Well, no, I guess if you want to win a contest or something. Are we giving anything away today? Or we've given away all of the
2: tickets? I think we've given away everything.
1: But it's 833-212-1017, 833-212-1017. I asked you a question via the YouTube. Let me check out the poll. Do you think that good old Mandela ended his political career with this latest set of bombshell allegations? But he didn't even do anything illegal. Why is it that if you are a man that is dating, or maybe you happen to get lucky with the ladies, they'll put you on a site, are we dating the same guy? How sad and pathetic are some of y'all? Because men would never, we don't even care. We know that it's just our turn. We're not going to put your face out on one of these damn websites. Guys, are we dating the same girl? And if we are, I don't even want to know. Seriously, I'll play stupid. I played stupid before. I already know. I got a friend right now. I know that if I text her after 9 o'clock and I don't get a response, I already know what she on. I ain't tripping. It is what it is.
2: It's the game.
1: It's 100% the game. And sometimes you feel like playing it. Sometimes you don't. But I just don't like this dangerous place that we are getting into, that if you are a man and you are single and women like you, like, that's a bad thing.
2: I think it's more of him possibly looking like he's using his power to get people under him to sleep with him. Like, that's the only conflict of interest there. I don't think, you know?
1: No.
2: Like him being the lieutenant governor?
1: He's not sleeping with women in his lieutenant governor's office. He's not getting a bunch of interns from Middleton High School and sleeping with them. These women might be 40 years old. We don't know.
2: True.
1: Y'all have any idea how many powerful men have women that they sleep with? And here's the thing. Most women, I got to say this diplomatically, I don't want to call them homewreckers.
2: They are, though.
1: That's not fair, though. That's not fair to say that. Some women find it enticing to be with a man that has already been selected by another woman. It's very, very common. Most women will tell you that they have dated married men, and they're not victims in that. They chose the married man. I know that when I wear my wedding ring, the attention I get from women is almost nauseating. I'm like, this is crazy. I went out to eat with, it was me and, I don't want to name names, but a bunch of prominent black dudes. We went to Left's Lucky Town in Wauwatosa to get us some hamburgers. And I'm sitting on the end of the table, and a server came out. She's like, oh, I bet you're trouble. I was like, what? She saw my ring. She's like, oh, I know you're trouble. I just want a hamburger. That's it. She said, oh, and she's just like flirting with me.
2: Trying to get that good tip.
1: Which tip?
2: Both.
1: I mean, no, both are good.
2: Yeah.
1: One doesn't last nearly as long as the other, but they're both.
2: Money goes fast.
1: It does. Well, so does my other tip.
2: Hopefully not that
1: fast.
2: No,
1: my other tip isn't good advice. You guys are a bunch of perverts. Oh, this dude is just, women like him. You know how many women have told me how attractive they think Mandela Barnes is? I don't personally see it. I can say if a man is handsome, he ain't ugly. But they like him, and they throw themselves at him. And if a woman throws themselves at a man, and a man is like, okay, I'll accept. Now all of a sudden he's the villain? Like, that's not fair to do that. A young adult women, so let me get this straight. So, oh, okay. Young adult women are not able to consent because they're young and they're not mature and they're not adult. So then don't vote. Can't let them vote then. Can't let them sign contracts. Don't let them sign a lease. Don't let them start a business. No. They're young adult women and they can't consent. So then why are they getting all these other rights in society? Do you see how insane that is? She's young and adult. She made a decision, but she didn't like her decision. Therefore, she shouldn't be held responsible for the decision that she made. I understand regret. We've all done things. You wake up the next day, you're like, that wasn't the best idea. But you don't then blame the person that you were with while you were making a bad decision. Here's what you do. You say, I just won't do that again. Or next time, I'll go home at 8:30. Or next time, I'll just use a little bit more caution.

0: Or next time, I won't drink as many Tito's and seltzers with a slice of lime. Speaking of Tito's, I think I may have found a new vodka. It's called Wheatley. It's really, really good, but it's not available everywhere. But yeah, I just don't like how someone can say, oh, yeah, I didn't like that I did that. I kind of regret it. Now let me blame the person that was there with me while I made a bad decision. It's like if I have a bad radio show, should I blame Homer Blow? No. I didn't like The Truth with Sherwin Hughes last week, Wednesday. I think it was Bailey Coleman's fault. I'm very angry. Bailey, and then all of a sudden the media is dragging Bailey Coleman because I had a bad radio show. Well, Bailey did the show before me, and Bailey should have helped me do better. Homer should have banged his gavel during my show to get order in the studio. I'm going to take a break. I have a story here about the post office. Do you guys get the wrong mail? I get somebody else's mail once a month, and I wanted to do a little research to see how common it was. The Milwaukee Post Office has been the subject of numerous audits because of inconsistent mail delivery. So if you guys get inconsistent mail delivery, here's what I want you to do. There's actually a process for it, and you do not call the post office because they do not care. You call your member of Congress. You call Ron Johnson, Tammy Baldwin, or your House of Representatives member. Could be Brian Stile, and it also could be Congresswoman Gwen Moore. They're the ones that pursue complaints against the post office. A lot of folks didn't know that. In fact, when I worked for Congressman Tom Barrett, we had this lady that worked in our office. Her name was Kathy Vigdahl. All Kathy did, all she did, 8 hours a day, 5 days a week, was address issues with mail in the post office. I receive people's checks. I've received people, you know, when somebody gets a credit card in the mail, the letter be thick and you bend it and it's, you can tell it's a credit card in there. If I wasn't the person that I am, you know what I mean? Because they're sending me somebody else's mail.
1: I actually have a little insight to this.
0: Let's talk about your insight on the other side. The Truth with Sherwin Hughes. I'll be right back.
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0: nothing wrong with that. You got to be a consensual humper. When you think about it, it's how we all got here. We all got here the same way.
1: Yeah.
0: We all got here by, you know, our parents. Woo.
1: Yuck.
0: Getting freaky. Well, that's, well, congratulations, sir. If it wasn't for them getting freaky out, you wouldn't be my producer.
1: I know, right? Thank you, Dad. Thank you, Mom.
0: Yep. Mandela Barnes had ran a commercial talking about, it was for, to support women's health care, and his mother was in a commercial saying that she had an abortion. That's such a terrible thing. I wouldn't want to know if my mother had an abortion. Because Mandela's an only child, he should be lucky. Because she could have been like, yeah, I don't want this one either. And then we wouldn't, we'd have a much easier gubernatorial primary, that's for sure. You know what I'm saying? We're talking about him quite a bit. I actually feel sorry for the guy. I do. Because this is just foul, and it also discourages people from wanting to run for office. Do we talk about the post office now? Maybe that's what we do. You said you had a post office story.
1: Oh, no. I just, back in the day, about, what, 4 years ago, I did a small stint with the post office as a mail carrier. So I know there's a high turnover rate for mail carriers right now. So probably those people that are getting the bad mail, there's probably, like, the new carriers getting confused on their routes. And then when you, or then when you're getting your mail goes back to being consistent, that's probably like your mailman that normally does your route. But sometimes people get confused when they're on a new route or they're a new carrier. And it can be quite confusing.
0: Where I live, and it probably is common in the city of Milwaukee, my house number exists on the street east and west of me. So my four-digit house number of my address exists. So they'll be on the wrong street. So I'll get mail that's supposed to be same house number, but on the street that's to the east of me or to the west of me. And that happens often. And so at least once a month, at least. But I've also not received something. It was a friend of mine that she said she mailed me something. She's like, oh, Sherwin, I'm so excited for you to get this thing. I mailed you. And I never got, I even went to the post office and they had no record of it. And I guess they opened up like an investigation looking for a lost piece of mail. And that sucked because I want to be able to trust the mail. But then I also told her, I was like, girl, just bring it to my house. Don't chance it with the mail. But yeah, you're supposed to write or email or call your member of Congress. So either our two U.S. senators, Tammy Baldwin actually is a part of an investigation into the post office because this is like a really, really big deal. Because very important things get sent through the mail. And if the mail is not being delivered appropriately or accurately, I've even had carriers come back to my house. Like the mail will come at, I don't know, like let's say noon. But then somebody else will come back at 5 o'clock. In the same day and deliver my mail. So if I receive somebody else's mail, I used to just go to their house and just deliver it myself. Because I've tried leaving it in my mailbox. Like, oh, when the letter carrier comes tomorrow, they will see these letters in my mailbox and they will realize they have the wrong address on them. And they then will take them to the right address. No, they don't. They just put my new delivered mail of that day on top of the other mail that was in my mailbox that did not belong to me. And then I would do this thing where I would take the mail out of my mailbox. I'd take a highlighter and I'd highlight the actual address it was supposed to get delivered.

0: and then put it like just outside of my mailbox, they would ignore that too. So then I was like, okay, I'll be a good Samaritan. I'll walk one block over and deliver this mail to this other person. But then I realized, you know, you might get shot nowadays walking up to somebody's house unexpected like that. And then in the wintertime, this is another problem that I had. If somebody's steps up to their house are not shoveled and they're covered with ice, I'm not walking up that to deliver your mail. I'm just going to keep it. What you want me to do? You got to shovel the walkway now. That's one thing that I do. I will shovel my walkway. Sometimes I'll prioritize that over cutting my grass. I'm like, I'll let the grass go another couple of days. I'm busy. But no, I get the snow and the ice off of my sidewalk because, first of all, I don't want to fall. And I don't want anybody else to fall. And also, in my neighborhood, we're an unusual sort. I got Francesca Hong yard signs in my neighborhood, and it's a black working class neighborhood. You never would have suspected. But I think that they had that yard sign because my neighbors across the street have a Francesca Hong yard sign, and it's fake. Like, when I look out the window or step on my front door, that's the first thing I see. I think they did that on purpose. Because she texted me a month or so ago, like, hey, Sherwin, I want to let you know we're going to be in your neighborhood doing doors. She didn't have to do that. Next day, my across-the-street neighbor had a damn yard sign.
1: Does she have blue or purple hair?
0: No, but it's a mixed couple. It's a white lady with a big, strapping black buck as a boyfriend. Such a stereotype. He's such a big black bull.
1: Oh, I see what you're going. Where you're going.
0: Where am I going?
1: Oh, you're going down the swingers route.
0: I hope not.
1: You're talking about bulls?
0: Because she's a tiny little white. She's an itty-bitty little petite little thing. Like if a good gust of wind came along, almost like a white female version of Bob. You know, Bob don't weigh but 40 pounds. She's just a little itty. She was out there adjusting the yard sign yesterday because it was crooked. She made sure it was standing at attention. And then every so often, her big black bull, Bronco bull, like an ex-NFL player, big old black field slave looking fella.
1: How does that make you feel seeing that?
0: There's actually another mixed couple right next door to them. It's a white woman. She's an NPS teacher. And she's got an athletic looking black fella.
1: Yeah, they like them big and strong.
0: Yes, they do. But it's weird because they're right next to each other. It's two mixed couples. But I do love the diversity of my neighborhood. Myself and the Hmong family that's two doors down, we have been on the block the longest. There was a lady who had been on our block since like the 60s, but she passed away and her kids sold the house. But yeah, myself and then the Hmong family. And the Hmongs is cool. I was shoveling my snow. This is probably 15 years ago. And I broke my snow shovel. This is before I got a snowblower. I broke my shovel. And so I seen the Hmongs. They were shoveling their snow, and I walked. I never talked to him before. I never met him before. And I walked over, and I said, hey. I showed him my broken shovel. I broke my shovel. Y'all got an extra shovel? And the little Hmong dude was like, yup, it's right here, leaning up against the house. You can use it, but just put it back up against the house when you're done. I was like, bet. We've been friends ever since. The Hmongs keep to themselves. I appreciate them. They don't cause no trouble.
1: They're nice people.
0: They really are. They're just Hmong. They're kicking it. They're chilling. Their funerals are a week long. That's an issue, but that's okay. But yeah, they just Hmong it up. They chill. They all drive Honda Civics. I'm not mad at that. That's a quality vehicle. They're just Hmonging. Nobody wrong. Nobody's accusing you of being a bad person. You're just Hmong. They have chickens sometimes. Everybody likes chickens.
1: Oh, they have chickens in their backyard?
0: No, not this particular Hmong family, but there's an ordinance in Milwaukee that allows you to have a certain number of chickens, and I think it was one that was supported by the Hmong community. I'm like, that's cool. If you want to have chicken, they save money on eggs.
1: And they don't have to worry about getting poisoned.
0: That's true. Organic chickens and organic eggs. But I guess you got to have a chicken just for the eggs because you can only eat it once. So if you got two chickens, that's only two dinners.
1: Well, yeah, they keep popping out the eggs. You know, the baby's born, you let them grow up a little bit, then you kill them, and then, you know, the cycle repeats.
0: It's kind of a graphic way to explain that, but okay. Can we take a break now? This show is just flying by, and I'm talking about nothing.
1: Yeah, we're talking about a lot of great things, actually, today. This is going to be the best of.
0: Today?
1: Yeah, this is one of the best shows this week.
0: I put together, I can't even remember.

0: I don't, like, somebody will ask me, oh, Sherwin, what did you talk about today? I have no recollection of what I talked about. I'll talk for 3 hours and won't even remember. I'm like, oh, Al called in. I don't even usually remember what I talk about. But I also hate when people want me to give them a whole 3 hour synopsis. Sherwin, I wasn't able to listen today. Please tell me everything that you discussed. Go to YouTube and watch it. That's what you need to do.
1: I can send you the rundowns that I send out. That way you know what you talked about each segment.
0: You still do the rundowns? I know they started that mess with Good Karma Brands where they wanted you producers to send the topics and subject matter of my segments to all the other shows and producers. That's stupid.
1: Yeah, they're asking for it, so I just got to do it. So I just send it out to Biko every day. Shout out to Biko.
0: All right, well, do whatever you got to do. But that's the stuff I would rather you be doing as a producer instead of you hunting for videos that
1: I do it all.
0: All right, take a break. The Truth with Sherwin Hughes will be right back.
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0: 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I'm going to talk about these Office of Inspector General investigations into the Milwaukee Post Office. It's a big deal if you're not getting your mail or if you are getting the wrong mail. And maybe some of us just see it as a regular old minor inconvenience in life. You really should report that. So this week I received, and I was going to talk about this story. Today's Friday already, probably a Monday or Tuesday. But so much stuff happened in the governor's race that my post office story got sidestepped. So I received somebody else's mail. And again, it was my same house number that I share with a house that's on one street to the east of me. And it was from the tow lot. And I'm thinking to myself, like, this is really important. Like, somebody is getting details about their vehicle that got towed and maybe the fine that they got, whatever. And it got delivered to me. I mean, I could have thrown it in the garbage, but I was like, no. And I saw the mailman. He was only a couple of houses down. And so I walked outside. Was I wearing pants? I don't think so. I think I was just wearing boxers. And I yelled. I was like, hey, hey, hey, yo, yo, yo. And he looked at me. I held the mail up. And he came back. I was like, brother, you put this mail in my box, and this is not my address. He's like, I got you, dog. I got you. What do you mean you got me? You should get them, the people that need information about their vehicle that got towed. So we're going to start hour three with the details of the Tammy Baldwin investigation into the post office, because the city of Milwaukee's main post office, I don't want to talk about it too bad because my parents met there and worked there for 40 years each and retired from the post office. So it provided a great, you know, job and career opportunities for both of my parents, myself and my brother. Both of us are esteemed college graduates. So the post office, I suppose, if you can work there for 40 years of your life, that's something else that is very different between current generations, Gen Z, millennials, Generation X, and the baby boomers that everybody hates. And that's another thing of the Democratic Socialists. I think they hate baby boomers, too, just because they got to hate something. If your life sucks because you made a bunch of bad decisions, there's nothing better than just blaming somebody else. But whatever, it's fine. But the baby boomers would just work at a job forever. Forever. And they would just go to work and be miserable and hate all the people. Hate their manager. I don't know if current generations of folks put up with that. What I have found, and I think that I am old and experienced enough to share this with great credibility, I have never had a job, and I've had a few now, where I couldn't do the work or the work was too hard, strenuous, or stressful. It was never the work, ever. And I've had some jobs that did demand a lot of me, maybe not physically. I did have some blue-collar jobs, I suppose, mostly summer jobs when I was in school. But I've had jobs that were very demanding of me mentally, but I still was able to do the work and put together work that I'd be proud of, but it was never the job. It was always the people. Working with awful people is just, you can't do it because somebody is going to get hurt. You gotta just, I've left jobs because the people are just awful human beings. It's rarely, if ever, the job. It is always the people. Some of y'all working at jobs right now with people you don't like. I'm very fortunate because for the most part, I like everybody here. I may disagree with a bunch of folks, but I still like you. The Truth with Sherwin Hughes will be back for hour three.
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Welcome to Hour 3 of The Truth with Sherwin Hughes. We titled today's program, and then there were four. We are down to four candidates in the Democratic primary for governor, and those four candidates are, in no particular order, Wisconsin State Senator Kelda Royce, businessman and former DOA director Joel Brennan, current Milwaukee County Executive David Crowley, and the unabashed frontrunner, Wisconsin State Assembly Representative Francesca Hong, who is in fact a Democratic socialist. I should sort out how I'm going to handle this last essentially week until the election hits. I do want to encourage everyone to go and cast their votes. You do have a variety of folks to choose from. And maybe you are in the category of undecided. I'm not sure what you will need at this point to make your decision on who to vote for. And then maybe something huge, major, and monumental transpires where all of a sudden these 30%+ of undecided people pick a candidate. And if the entirety of the 34% who still remain undecided put their support behind one candidate, that in fact will be the candidate that could potentially win. Maybe they go to Francesca Hong. Maybe they go to David Crowley. Who knows? This is really anybody's race. And anyone who is below 50% technically is not going to automatically be named as the winner. So yes, of course, anything can and will happen in this primary. I don't believe that anybody else is going to drop out of the race because now it's a matter of ego. Like I said earlier, I was with a hardcore group of David Crowley supporters last night. We all got together and discussed the news, of course, of the day, which was Mandela Barnes getting out of the race. And I will say this about David's supporters. Their personal connection to him is heartwarming. They love the guy. They really do. They love him so much that I think their deep affection for him clouds their logic. And I have had deep affections for candidates as well, people that you know really well. You know their heart is in a good place, and they're just genuinely really good people. And you want them to do well because they deserve it. But polls, while not 100% accurate, give a really good indication. And I say that because if one candidate is at 48% or if they're at 51%, they could lose on those polls, could be wrong. But if someone is consistently in single digits, it's safe to say that they're not going to win an election by 60%. It is very safe to say. But there's such a deep affection for David that people are ignoring the obvious, and it's also fascinating and kind of ironic because if it's a candidate that they don't like, if it's somebody that they despise, if it's somebody from the opposite party, and if that person that they don't like, that they despise, that they do not have a deep affection for, if that person is polling at 7%, oh, they believe that poll. But when it's the person that we like and the person that we know very well and the person whose heart is in the good place, if they're polling at 7%, oh, those polls are just

0: made up. Remember Hillary Clinton's poll that said she was beating Donald Trump?
1: I have been through so many different elections and election cycles and campaigns and candidates. I have seen this so many times. And being disappointed on election night, it really, really hurts, especially if you go to a watch party. Have you guys ever been to an election night watch party? At the beginning of the night, everybody's so happy. They're optimistic. They're drinking lots of alcohol. It's dangerous. It's a catch-22 when you're consuming alcohol at the beginning of the night at the election night watch party. And there's food. Ooh, you can get full and fat. They got all the hors d'oeuvres. And they got little sandwiches. I love me a little sandwich. I don't know what it is about a little sandwich. Don't get me wrong. Sherwin likes a burger. I do. A big two-handed burger. I like a good cop's burger. I like a jumbo burger. However, I'll also eat four sliders, though, too. So you got all this food, and people are drinking, and they're optimistic. And, you know, people that work on big campaigns, they oftentimes they don't really get together because you might have people that were working exclusively in Milwaukee. And you might have other campaign organizers that were working in Madison and then some that were working in Marathon County. And, of course, the thoughts of the statewide campaign, they always work in Eau Claire. But then the big watch party will be in Milwaukee. And you have all these people that have worked together over the year of a campaign. They've all emailed each other and texted each other and they FaceTimed each other. And then they all get together. And it's so jubilant. And it's a happy moment because all the hard work that you put in, you believe is going to pay off. And then you get the announcement that the polls have closed and now all the TVs are on local coverage of the election. And you wait. You wait for that scrolling. I think they call it a chyron. Is that what they call it at the bottom of the screen, Xavier? What do you have, the scrolling?
2: The banner?
1: But it's got a specific name, though. Maybe it isn't.
2: I think it's the banner.
1: I don't know where Chyron came from. Now I got to look up Chyron. And you wait for those results, and what will happen is it'll say 0% reporting, and you don't have any results. And then those first results roll in, and you're down 70% to 30%. But it's okay. It's early. Only 2% reporting. Let's drink. And then people start doing weird math in their heads like, well, that's probably the Manitowoc vote that was counted first, or maybe that was the Sheboygan Falls vote that was counted first, and we knew that we weren't going to win Manitowoc and Sheboygan Falls because those are the places and the spaces whose votes were counted first. We ain't worried about it. And then you see the Marathon County votes are coming in the northeastern part of the state. That's all been counting. You're down 55 to 45. It's okay. It's only 42% reporting. You still have 58% of the vote that has not yet been counted. And then the bomb drops. Madison reports. And now with only 30% of the vote still outstanding, you are down 61% to 39%. And then all of the celebration and the jubilation of the campaign watch party and all of the food and all of the drinks. And Sherwin is just over there in a corner stuffing his face because I'm an emotional eater. And then boom, Milwaukee drops because that is where you hope to have caught up to that candidate. You've hoped that the Milwaukee vote was strong and robust, and even though there was only about 30% of the vote outstanding, if all 30% of that vote comes from Milwaukee, because Milwaukee reports slow. You got to wait damn near to the end of the night before Milwaukee gets its act together. But it makes sense. We have a lot of different voting wards and a lot of different, you know, municipalities in Milwaukee County, so it takes a little bit longer, and you hold out hope for Milwaukee to report. And lo and behold, the lead has narrowed, but your candidate lost the race. It's so bitter because you worked hard. Working on campaigns sometimes is a 20-hour ordeal. If you even go home, you get your little nap, and you're right back at it the very next day. It is grueling, grueling work. And it's a short period of time. But the amount of hours that you put in organizing and calling and texting and phone calls and emails and dealing with vendors and yard signs and dealing with the press and dealing with the media and dealing with the people that are putting together your television ads and your radio ads and your digital ads, it's grueling, grueling work. But It's work that you willingly do because you want to help this individual get elected. And then when they don't win, it is such a letdown. And then, of course, the candidate concedes. You will literally hear people crying because they put so much into it. And to see the candidate that they probably really, really like, they admire. Because you don't work on somebody's campaign if you don't like them. You just don't. You opt not to do it because it's too much hard work. It's too much time away from your friends and your family and your social life to do that kind of labor for someone that you don't like or you don't agree with. And it's grueling. And I want to prevent that feeling because I've been in a ton of losing watch parties. A friend of mine in 2016, he's a known lobbyist, and he's a Republican. But a good dude. This was 10 years ago. He threw a watch party for the presidential election of 2016. He hated Trump. He was a never Trumper. And he invited, it was a bunch of Democrats that were there and all of the people that were there who were Republicans, but they hated Trump. In fact, these were some of the folks that were involved in, because they tried to do a coup with the RNC in 2016 where the never Trumpers tried to introduce a whole bunch of new rules and delegates to stop Donald Trump from getting the nomination. Like, these Republicans knew before the rest of the damn world did. They're like, yo, Trump can't win this because he's worse than you think. And most Republicans are like, he's a businessman. He's an outsider. He's going to shake up Washington. He's going to drain the swamp. These never Trumpers were like, y'all don't understand. We have to stop him. And so a group of never Trumpers threw this. It was a really extravagant party. It was at a place called Mikey's. Mikey's is now closed. Mikey's is where it's the taco joint now called Electric Lime. Electric Lime is on Jefferson right by Taylor's. So that used to be a spot called Mikey's. I liked it better as Mikey's because I don't know. I'm not crazy about Electric Lime's tacos. They're just kind of lackluster, but whatever. I'm digressing. So it was a lot of people there, too. We had food and we were drinking. So it was a watch party thrown by Republicans that are never Trumpers because it was supposed to be the celebration of Hillary Clinton winning. Now, remember, the people that were at this watch party are all Republicans. And when Trump won, they felt it was like being at a losing watch party because they were there to see Trump lose to Hillary. And Hillary was the one that lost. Oh, it was bitter. That was a bad one, too, because all those Republicans that were never Trumpers that knew something the rest of us didn't. We knew that Trump was a slob and a bad politician and a terrible businessman and a bunch of bankruptcies, but we had no idea. Grab him by the hoo-ha. Remember that? All that stuff. And it didn't matter. Trump still won. And the never Trumpers were more upset than anybody else. And I remember this particular person who threw the party, who's like, sure, when you have no idea how bad this is going to be. Lo and behold, 2 years later, Donald Trump has packed the Supreme Court with anti-abortion people, and he's being impeached twice.
2: I love the poorly educated.
1: And then he gets elected again in 2024.
0: However, I have been to some winning watch parties. Imagine,
1: I'm just going to try and do the contrast comparison between being at a losing watch party, which is like pure massive depression. People are crying. They're sad. They're hurt. They take it personal. They never want to work in politics again. They hate voters. How could the voters betray us like this? How could we lose? We worked so hard. We had the better message. We had a beautiful campaign and we lost. It's really, really tough at a losing party. And you go home sad and you wake up in the morning and you feel even worse because now the whole world is talking about that contest, and you see the other side, the candidate that you were fighting against, they're giving their victory speech and they're all happy. Oh, it's an awful, awful feeling. And I try and prevent that as much as possible by going into elections, being very realistic. And if the candidate that you like and the candidate that you love is not performing well, please prepare yourself, because if you go into that party unrealistic and think your candidate is going to win and they lose by 30 points, it is a dreadful, dreadful feeling. But when you're at a winning watch party, it starts off the same. And plus, everybody thinks their candidate is going to win. When you get to that watch party, you get there early. Like, ooh, I'm going to give me some sliders. I'm going to give me some shrimp cocktails. I'm going to have me a couple little drinks. I'm going to mix. I'm going to mingle. I'm going to talk to all the people. And you have all the political discussions going on. And you got all the rumors going on. Ooh, it's so fun. And you talk about who was humping who. And you're talking about this and talking about that. And then the polls close. And you're like, yes, let's get this victory. And then the first set of numbers come out. 10% reporting. You were up 60-40. Your candidate is winning. Ooh, I like it. You just start drinking more and partying. Now the music is playing because you know you got to have a DJ. Got a bunch of people, mostly white, that can't dance. They're all bumping into each other. Oh, excuse me. Sorry. I'm trying to cut a rug here. And a bunch of, and you dancing with the white folks, all tripping all over each other. It's not even the electric slide. It's like the battery operated slide. It's not even a real electric slide. And then you get some more results. Now you got 42% reporting and you're up 55-45, and then 70% reported. Now you're up 61-39, and then 99% reporting. You won the election. The jubilation feels like New Year's Eve, Christmas, your birthday. You just got a job promotion. You just won the lottery. It's all that rolled into one. And you're clapping and you're cheering because everything you did worked. Every piece of direct mail you sent, every door you knocked on, every text message you sent, every yard sign you installed, every placard you put in every business window along a main street corridor, it all worked. Your candidate won. They had the better message and they won over the voters. And guess what? You love democracy then. You're like, this is the best system in the world. I love democracy so very much. I love this process of electing the best representative because look at us. We won. And then people just start hugging. That's right. It's affection. You guys remember when Obama won in 2008 and they had the watch party at the Hyatt downtown? We couldn't even get to the Hyatt. People stopped their cars on the middle of Kilbourne and got out. And I'd never been hugged by so many white people in my entire life. I was like, is this a trick? Are y'all going to hug me and then wrap me up into slavery some kind of way? Come on over here, dude. Bring it in, man. Obama won. Oh, I will never forget that. I can't even compare that night to anything else because it was an incredible amount of optimism, total disbelief, but also a healthy amount of fear because I'm like, something's going to happen. Like America elected a black dude named Barack Hussein Obama that has a black wife and two black children, and he's from Chicago. I was like, this can't possibly last, but it did. Oh, that was the night right there. That was so fun. That was good. But that's what those winning parties feel like. And on the night of August 11th, someone will experience one of those two scenarios that I just described. Someone's going to be jubilant and overjoyed and believing in democracy and believing in the power of the people. And then at another couple of watch parties, people are going to hate everything about the process. They're going to hate the people. They're going to hate democracy. They're going to hate politics altogether. And some people will never return to working on political campaigns ever again because those losses can be just that devastating. But I suppose all of this remains to be seen. Who is going to be the smiling face and who is going to be the frowning face on the night of August 11th? Now we'll talk about the post office. Just had to share that.
3: So do you think Kelderoy's and like Joe Brennan, they're going to have a watch party and they think, and their supporters are thinking they're going to win?
1: You always start out optimistic. So the beginning of the night at every single party, at Francesca's party, at David's party, Joel's and Kelda's, they all begin the same way. Everybody is happy to see everybody. And most people are happy that the damn thing is over. Finally, because when you get the results, it's closure. And I think they're going to go into it very realistic. But what I think that Joel and Kelda will do, because they are absolute long shots, is they're going to take the time to thank everybody. Thank you for believing in us. Thank you for working so hard. We really appreciate everything you did. You know, we put forth a real good message. We had a positive campaign. We raised a lot of money. And there's a bunch of applause. But I think they're going to be, there are very few people that are going to go to those parties thinking that Joel or Kelda is going to win. So when your expectations are already low, it makes it a little easier. And then it's just like a get together of like-minded people that you worked with for, you know, 9 or 10 months on the same endeavor. And, you know, you're realistic about it. It's still sad. And then you wonder, like, oh, what is the candidate going to do next? And people make promises like, oh, if you ever run again, Calda, we're going to be right here with you. And, of course, the crowd will cheer for the candidate. And it's, you know, it's actually a really nice moment. But if you think you're going to win and you lose, that's the worst kind of rug pull. That's just like, I guess I can compare that feeling to if you meet a really, really pretty guy or pretty girl, rather, gentlemen. So you're a man, you meet a really, really pretty girl, and you take her home and she has a tallywhacker. You're like, oh, this is a total letdown.
3: Some people won't mind that.
1: Yeah, but I don't think that's what you want to be surprised with. You know what I mean? Like, give somebody a heads up. And some of y'all will be like, all right, well, I guess this is what we're doing. Okay, well, this is not what I thought you were. And then that's how that happens sometimes. And then the person, the woman that you thought it was a woman, but it's not. Then all of a sudden, once you discover that they're not a woman, all of a sudden their voice gets deeper.
4: Well, I'm sorry I didn't tell you, but I mean, we're already here. So what do you want to do?
3: Kick them out of the house.
1: Yeah, I don't like deception. So I'm like, oh, well, I'm going to leave. And you're not going to say anything to anybody.
4: Oh, of course not. I won't ever do that.
3: I don't know about that. I hear a lot of Milwaukee. I mean, I just won't.
1: Oh, they kill transgender people in this city.
3: Yes, yes. That's what
1: that's
3: I was going to
1: say. You just might as well be honest and just be like, hey, just so you know, I got plumbing downstairs. External plumbing.
3: I think a lot of the guys already know that. But once they say, oh, I'm going to tell someone, then that's when they do the killing.
1: Well, if they go through with it.
3: Yes.
1: Yeah, then don't tell. If somebody goes through with it, just keep your business quiet. You know what I'm saying? How do we get on this? Well, I was supposed to be talking about the post office.
3: I don't know. It's kind of how we get onto all these subjects. Just kind of veers into it.
1: Why are people sending me tweets from Francesca from 2019?
3: I don't know. Maybe because they think that she's going to get caught up somehow.
1: Should I read it?
3: Yes.
1: It's stupid. It says, she posted this July 2nd, 2019. And it says, I ate two bites of my kid's cheeseburger at a Culver's in Black River Falls and told him they ran out of ice cream. Mostly just wanted to leave because I was on the verge of an anxiety attack. Too many old white people who don't think we speak English. So what?
3: Sounds pretty normal.
1: Yeah. I guess they're trying to use it. What, is she racist against white people?
3: I thought this is a black talk radio station.
1: Well, it was sent to me by a white person.
3: Oh, okay. That makes sense then.
1: Yeah. So white people, just so you know, sometimes we don't like y'all. No, we don't. That's probably not fair to say. There's white people do white stuff that's just, we don't like it. And sometimes we tweet about it. You're fine. You'll be okay. You'll live if an Asian person or a black person doesn't like you. Y'all don't like us, and we're fine. The Truth with Sherwin Hughes. We'll be right back.
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0: Milwaukee has experienced recurring operational problems significant enough to trigger multiple federal audits of its post office, and certain neighborhoods have experienced periods of poor service that exceed what many customers would consider acceptable. The United States Postal Service does not always keep accurate records by city and failed mail delivery, but they do keep track of on-time delivery, processing efficiency, route performance, and mail processing operations. Those metrics are reported by district and processing facilities rather than by individual city complaint rates. With this expose play a little bit. Has nothing to do with the post office whatsoever. I just love 80s freestyle music. Let's talk to the caller. You're on 101.7 The Truth.
1: Professor Hughes, how you doing, brother?
0: Doing good. How are you?
1: I got to call you Chef Hughes, and you know when I do that, I'm proud to be one of your day one listeners and a significant contributor. Your comments on Mandela Barnes were right on point and consistent with what I said on Palmer and Bailey's show. Is the key word in this whole situation is in the and that article is adults. And, you know, the fact that you pointed out that they're using language like young in order to make you think that he's committing a crime, you know, or to villainize him in some way. I don't think you'll have to go to a fish fry today, brother, because you're cooking on that one, okay? So I'm very proud of him. He is just very consistent with the chaos and the mess that when I called last week, I just said it was a mess, this whole primary thing, and now it's a hot mess. And so even if something crazy like Tony Evers is deciding he's going to get back in the race, you know, so that whoever wins lieutenant governor, you know, would be able to take over, might be smarter for this goofy Democratic Party here in our state. And, you know, so I just like the comments. And even though you don't, it just shows your character. Even though you don't rock with Mandela like that, you know, he's another black man who is being categorized in a way that he doesn't deserve. And you're using your platform to tell the truth about it. And I frequently say on your show is where we get the most truth, because to your point, there are white women all over the internet talking about how to snag professional athletes, right? And I think you addressed that on your show.
0: So thank you for your compliments. I've seen those articles, yes. But I don't know. I didn't talk about it specifically, but also let white women talk about how they can snag black athletes, because those black athletes, those mm-hmm. they're not children, and nobody can get snagged that don't want to mm-hmm. get snagged. So it is what it is.
1: Amen. Amen. And they are young women. That's my point. And they're, you know, actually online giving tutorials to other women. And, you know, if you've been to a Bucks game, they come in all different flavors, colors, height,

0: and BBLs. And you know the ones who are there to attempt to do that. There are veteran players and retired players who actually give instruction to rookies and even college players on what this is, because, you know, even at a high school level, these kids are now earning money. So they need to know not to waste it on something, you know, to a certain degree. And if they don't, then they'll wind up broke like a lot of pro athletes do.
1: Indeed, brother. Well, thank you for your call. Have a good weekend.
0: You do the same.
1: All right. Even though he said I was cooking and I don't need to get a fish fry, I wish he wouldn't have brought fish fry up, because now I want one. Go to the packing house, get a fish fry. Tell them Uncle Sherwin sent you. They got a real nice fish fry. You get clam chowder and you get three healthy, beautifully, perfectly breaded pieces of cod. And you have your choice of fresh homemade potato pancakes or very crispy, crunchy, perfectly seasoned golden french fries. I get a little bit of both. I get some potato pancakes and the french fries. I get a little bit of both because I'm just fat like that. That's what I do. And I wash it down with a very nice lemonade, and it's very delicious. Go to the Packing House, 900 East Layton Boulevard in Milwaukee, right across from the airport. Tell them Sherwin Hughes sent you. The Truth with Sherwin Hughes. We'll be right back.
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0: So I know a lot of you people are considering whether you want to vote for a Democratic socialist or not. In this race in Wisconsin, which is unlike anything I've ever seen in my life, the Democratic socialist is the sane one. Everybody else, Mandela bows out in disgrace. Joel is at 2%. Kelda's at 2%. David Crowley dropped out of the race, got back in the race, got the endorsement from the governor, the current lieutenant governor, lost $2 million. Then she found $2 million, and she ended up only having $34,000. The only person that is legitimately clean is the one that has the most far-fetched and unrealistic policies. And so there's a lot of anti-capitalism rhetoric, and for some reason, black folks believe, and God bless us as black people, but we don't know who the hell we are. Can we start with that? Are we were Negroes and we were black and we were African American. Now some of us were now we're Moors. Now we're the black Israelites. And now all of a sudden, where'd this thing come from? Were black people the original Native Americans? You know how insane we sound? We will fall for anything. Look, we want to be a part of something. Are we African? Where in Africa are we from? Africa's a whole continent. Are we Egyptian? Did we build the pyramids? Are we from sub-Saharan Africa? Are we from the Ivory Coast? Are we from Ghana? Are we the original Native Americans? Are you guys hearing this stuff? Where there's now this thing where black people were we were here on America first. Like, there's no Native Americans because it was black people.
1: Yeah, I've
0: every
1: heard
0: 10
1: that.
0: Years, who are we? It's, Israelites?
2: Yeah.
0: Asiatic black people where Islam is our first religion? It's actually quite embarrassing, but it means that we're still searching for an identity because we really don't have one. And we will fall for anything politically. I'm a capitalist, and I'm going to explain to you why. Because of all of the other economic modalities that the globe has tried, capitalism is the one that produces the most wealth and produces the most creativity and produces the most innovation. If I stay in the lab trying to invent a better mousetrap and I bring the better mousetrap to market, it's going to meet the needs of people and they're going to buy it. It's simple and it's pure. Can it be exploited? Yes. Socialism can be exploited too. Look at North Korea. That's a form of social government too. They all go to the damn extremes. And the extreme of capitalism is you have incredible amounts of wealth. And we don't like that because that siphons off money and resources from poor people. But the extreme socialism is a kind of ironclad communism where human beings are not allowed to be free and creative. All the elections get stolen. You can't express your thoughts. You can't have freedom of speech. They all have the potential of being extreme. I am more used to the capitalism extreme than the socialism extreme. Both can be very, very bad. But for black people that believe that a modality that is essentially concocted by white people, that by adopting democratic socialism and ending capitalism, that racism is going to disappear, you are just as confused as the black people that think that they are Israelites, Moors, and Native Americans. We got to stop falling for this stuff. And here's something else I'm going to push back on. No, we're not going to start our own black political party because nobody would contribute and we still wouldn't vote. If the standard is the empirical evidence rather than ideology. There are several features of capitalism that are widely accepted by economists across the political spectrum, Democrats, Republicans, Democratic Socialists, etc., etc., even by many scholars who support stronger regulation, labor protections, or social democracy, even economists that are critical of the laissez-faire kind of capitalism generally acknowledge that markets generate important benefits while arguing they require government intervention to address failures. Number one, capitalism creates more wealth than any alternatives ever yet demonstrated. This is a foundational argument over the past two centuries. Countries that embrace markets and capitalism, private property, entrepreneurship, and investment have experienced unprecedented increases in standard of living. Global extreme poverty has actually fallen dramatically since 1980. Average life expectancy because of capitalism has more than doubled since the pre-industrial times. Real incomes have risen exponentially. The debate today is generally about how to distribute wealth, not whether capitalism is able to produce it. Number two, competition forces continuous improvement. One of capitalism's most powerful mechanisms is the business cannot remain complacent. Companies must continually improve to remain competitive. Quality, price, convenience, efficiency, and customer service. Poor performers will lose customers and ultimately go out of business all because of capitalism. under monopolistic government systems or centrally planned economies, poor performance often persists because consumers don't have any alternatives in non-capitalist systems. Number three, capitalism harnesses self-interest into public benefit. This is a big one. Adam Smith's famous insight remains remarkably durable. People who do not have to be self-sacrificing to produce social value. A bakery does not make bread primarily to feed its neighbors. It makes bread to make profit. Yet society receives from this bread maker food, jobs, tax revenue, innovation, and investment. Self-interest becomes socially productive through voluntary exchange, which is only available in capitalism. Number four, decentralized decision-making solves an impossible information problem. This is one of the least understood advantages of capitalism. No government ever possesses enough information to know how many shoes need to be produced, which restaurants consumers want, how many electric vehicles people prefer, which neighborhoods need another grocery store. That is what markets determine, not governments. And if you have social democracy, you lose all of that insight. Let's talk to Andy. Is this Andy?
1: Yeah. Professor Hughes. I heard you talking about capitalism. Can I say one thing?
0: Yes.
1: What you said is all good and true, but you know what's lost in all that? Is the extent to which capitalism, honestly, it forsakes life. It sacrifices life because the principal value is profit, and it consumes everything in its wake. So, as we've seen, life suffers. And if the value is profit and innovation, then everything else be damned. It's sort of like the big three religions. They just forsake life for some other ideal.
0: If a high school kid wants to have a little money in their pocket and they buy a lawnmower and they want to cut people's grass in the neighborhood for $10 or $15 so that they can make a little bit of profit so they can hang out with their friends and they can buy stuff off of Amazon, you mean to tell me that that's detrimental and that's dangerous? If somebody wants to, they're very good at cleaning cars. They want to start a little auto detailing shop right there in their driveway, and they don't want to work for anybody else. And they buy their supplies, and they do a good job detailing cars, and they become successful and popular. And then maybe they make enough money to get their own building, and now they can hire people, and they can employ people, and they can pay people wages, and they can give people benefits, and they can give people health insurance. And this person who started this small detail shop is now an employer where people can feed their families, and they're paying into Social Security, and one day they can retire very happy because they're an entrepreneur. You mean to tell me that that hurts people? When we think about capitalism, don't think about the big, gigantic business. Think about a dentist office that employs 7 or 8 people. Think about someone who has a dry cleaners, or think about somebody who's an accountant. They help people do their taxes. That's capitalism. The services that we need that we're willing to pay for. There's nothing inherently wrong about that. Everything can get exploited, absolutely, but let's not look at the extremes and call that the normal. It's not. Small businesses is what fuel capitalism, and that's what fuels the American economy. There's nothing wrong with that. In fact, we encourage it, and I encourage black businesses. I encourage black people to stop working for somebody else where they can treat you like crap on the job and have your own business, make your own rules, and you can hire your own people. It's very simple, and do not demonize that system.
1: No, I wouldn't do that. Hey, that guy that wants to mow the lawn, I got a job for him.
0: You better not, because that's capitalism. If you pay them money for providing you a service, you better not. They need to do it for free because grass needs to be cut and no one should profit. Everyone should have cut grass for no money because it's the right thing to do.
1: No, I agree with you. I think it just, on the large scale, I think we would probably agree that what we need is a stronger, I think some kind of mixed economy where you got all that stuff working together. You got capital.
0: You call the police we have pay taxes and they pave our roads and they plow our snow. We have social democracy, and to an extent it works very, very well. But you need all of these different options and opportunities for a society to run, because America is big and it's diverse.
1: Yeah, but wouldn't you agree that you got to rein in the worst impulses of capitalism, where they just destroy for the sake of profit?
0: Yes.
1: I mean,
0: and it's called regulation. Yeah. Absolutely. And there's one political party that people can choose to vote for that will be much more regulatory on capitalism, and they will break up monopolies, and they won't allow certain mergers to where we have less competition in the marketplace. Absolutely. Capitalism is, in fact, regulated, but also it has to be incumbent upon the voter to make sure that we are putting people in place that will regulate capitalism. This is why voter education and civics is so important. So one of the reasons why capitalism is able to be so exploitative is because the Americans, we turn a blind eye to this stuff.
1: Yeah. You're right. Hey, can I, I replayed the Democratic primary. And can I say, I have a question for you.
0: Oh, the debate. You rewatched the debate.
1: Yeah, okay. Yeah, yeah. I have to say, the people, listen, I'm getting behind whoever wins that nominee. But the people who are excited about Francesca Hong, boy, I got to say, I didn't get it. I came away from that thing thinking, what's the big fuss? She's uninteresting. She can't communicate. And I didn't see, she wasn't that different than anyone else up there regarding the positions. I'll tell you who stood out was that Royce, that woman on the far right. She looked like an executive. But I don't understand what all the hype is about Hong. Do you know?
0: She's promising a lot of really great stuff.
1: I didn't hear it. And she can't communicate.
0: That debate was probably not the best. If someone was unfamiliar with her, that debate probably did not thoroughly explain who and what she is. In that debate, all she had to do was not fail, because she's in such a commanding lead in the polls. She didn't have anything to prove. She just had to be on the stage and make it from start to finish, and that's what she did. No, she was not particularly compelling or convincing, but she didn't have to be because she's in the lead. In fact, she'd probably still be in the lead had she not even showed up for that debate, because if you recall, in 2024, Donald Trump didn't go to any Republican debates because he didn't have to, because he was leading so much in the polls. So she showed up just to be there, but she didn't have to do a stellar job. She wasn't really convincing anybody. The people that know her know her. The people that don't, don't.
1: Okay. Well, hey, I better put on my big boy pants. I'm voting for whoever gets that nominee. So, hey, thanks for all your analysis.
0: You're welcome, Andy. Have a good weekend.
1: Okay.
0: Said he's going to put on his big boy pants, which leads me to believe, are you right now wearing little boy pants? The Truth with Sherwin Hughes on 101.7 FM. We'll be right back.
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0: capitalism rewards problem solving. Profits generally flow towards solving problems people actually care about. Examples include faster and better communication, better, more effective medicine, cheaper transportation, improved logistics, and more efficient agriculture. The larger the problem solved, the larger the potential reward. In capitalism, failure is information. Unlike many political systems, capitalism allows for failure. Businesses close, investments fail, products flop. While painful for those directly affected, these failures redirect labor and capital toward more productive uses. Economists sometimes call this the creative destruction. Innovation is incentivized. Capitalism provides extraordinary incentives to innovate. Examples include smartphones, streaming technology, electric vehicles, biotechnology, artificial intelligence, and minimally invasive surgeries. The possibility of significant financial returns encourages firms to invest billions in research despite uncertain outcomes. Capitalism encourages capital formation. Capital accumulation is frequently overlooked. Businesses save and invest in factories, machinery, software, robotics, warehouses, infrastructure. Higher capital per worker generally leads to higher productivity, higher wages, and greater output. And number 10, consumers vote every day. 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Consumers vote with their dollars. Businesses that fail to satisfy customers lose revenue and go under. This creates instant accountability. Let's talk to Mac. You're on 101.7 The Truth. How are you?
1: Hey, Sharon. How are you doing?
0: I'm good. What's on your mind?
1: Great show. You're working tonight, right?
0: I don't know yet. I need to rest.
1: You don't know yet?
0: I don't know.
1: Well, didn't you rest last night?
0: No. I was in the streets last night.
1: I'm trying to hook this thing up with you and Linda. So,
0: hey! No, don't do that. I don't need that.
1: I got to do it.
0: No, you don't.
1: Linda's going to call tonight. I'm going to call. So, he had your ears open, as Tori would say. And you all have a great week. I'll talk to you tonight.
0: Not if I'm not there. I don't need you. What do you mean by that? Thank you, Drewski. I don't need you hooking me up with Linda. I don't need that hookup. I don't want a fish that's automatically going to jump in my boat.
2: I feel you there, but sometimes you just want it to fall into your lap.
0: No, I don't.
2: Oh, you don't?
0: What's wrong with it? I don't want a fish that easy.
2: Sometimes I don't like to do the chase.
0: I want a woman that's hard to get, that this disses everybody. You know what I mean?
2: Well, if you're courting her, I was just talking about, you know,
0: wham, bam. I want the woman that turns down everybody. I remember a long time ago, I was at a nightclub called CO2. CO2 used to shake. Two levels, okay? I went in there one night. It was during the week. Like on a Wednesday night was like the biggest night for CO2. So I was in there on a Wednesday night. Looking good. I'm a young man, too. I'm probably 30, 31 in my peak prime. And I saw this insanely beautiful woman dancing on a speaker, wearing this short, like kind of like it was a black dress, but it was kind of flared at the bottom. So as she's dancing, you could see her glory. And all these guys are just gawking at her. Because she's dancing on a speaker. She's basically putting on a show for everybody. All the guys that were at CO2 that night were standing around the speaker watching this insanely beautiful woman dance to the music. Not a single one of them even thought to approach her or to talk to her. I said, let me watch this. And I cleared a path. I said, get out the way. Move, move, move, move. I'm moving people out the way. I reach my hand up. She grabbed my hand. I help her down the speaker. I got her. That's what I want, the woman that everybody else wants and can't get. If it's anything other than that.
2: What happened after that?
0: Don't you worry about it.
2: That's what I'm wondering.
0: Don't you worry. She and I became very, very good friends from that point forward. Now, she's married with children now. That long time ago. You know what I'm saying?
2: Oh,
0: but okay. That's my thing, though. I don't want, unless I'm in the mood. You know what I mean? Sometimes you just want fast food.
2: Yeah, that's what I'm talking about. You know what I mean? Fast food a lot.
0: I'd rather have a home-cooked meal.
2: Nah. McDonald's is pretty good.
0: Can I, Ray Nitti and maybe Shannon with the lunch break is up next. Everybody have a good weekend. Goodbye.
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4: And one thing about me, I'm a tough cookie, but I know what I can't do. And I'm not suffering, all right? I fought my whole life. I'm all right.
5: Excuse me, Cletus. How about this, man?
4: Yeah, I wasn't doing it. So I was like, I'm not paying $1,000 to sleep on somebody's couch.
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6: My way of thinking is that the parents do all they can, but once the kids leave out that door, whatever have you, they make their own decisions. I don't care if you're 9 or 99, it's still your decision about the situations that you get involved yourself in.
7: We talking about taxpaying citizens. Look into their taxes. Look into this. We talking about elected officials doing backdoor deals, and somehow she still want to blame immigrants. That's what we talking about right now. We following the money, and you still want to blame Black people and immigrants and welfare and all of these things for policies and backdoor deals that put poor people in worse position.
3: Now, live from the American Family Insurance Studio at the 3rd Street Market Hall.
4: Like you said, they want to pad their pockets, but they need a reason to push things through. And I guess the low-hanging fruit is, okay, well, this is a problem, right? Y'all want to fix the problem, and they just hope nobody looks into it like, wait, when did food trucks become an issue?
3: Here are your hosts, Ray Nitti and maybe Shannon.
7: What up, y'all? What up, y'all? What up? What up? What up? What up? What up? How y'all feeling? It is your boy, Ray Nitti, and my homegirl, Maybe Shannon, on the Lunch Break on the award-winning 101.7 The Truth. Shannon, how you feeling?
4: Man, I'm feeling great. 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Okay. 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Follow Ray Nitti on at Ray Nitti on all platforms. And me, Maybe Shannon, all platforms. And you know what you need to do when you follow me? Wish me a happy birthday. I got my new wig on. Call me Beyonce. Yeah, that's all. Hey, that's what I wanted to get to. No.
7: Man, happy, she said, we ain't gonna wait for Ray to wish happy. I'm wishing myself happy birthday. Happy birthday, Shannon. Happy birthday, Shannon, man. Hope everybody is making sure that they tune in and wish Shannon a happy birthday. She brought the wig out for us today. Appreciate you.
4: I did. I was like, you know what y'all deserve. Y'all deserve to see the Beyonce joint or whatever. let me bring the Beyonce wig out for the boys. And we, hey, y'all, dang.
7: Did you name it yet? Did you name the wig?
4: This Beyonce.
7: Beyonce.
4: Y'all asked what I, yeah, I'm going to name it Beyonce or whatever.
7: Beyonce.
4: You know, y'all asked. Now I'm like, dang, I got to start naming my wig. Even the boys at the radio station know you're supposed to name your wig, so now got to be more responsible.
7: Man.
4: Responsible wig owner.
7: Busy. Responsible wig owner is hilarious. We got a very busy day today. Huge busy day today. Once again, 2-8-4-8-4. I'm tripping. Once again, 833-212-1017 is the number to call. 833-212-1017 is the number to call. You can text that phone number as well if you can't, if you don't have the time to actually call, you can send a text. If you want to text, happy birthday to Shannon as well. On the line, we'll get that on. Shouts out to
4: you. If you want to cash at me, I'll drop that later. Don't worry.
7: Shannon is on one today. She got an Ethernet cord. She's showing out today. Shouts out to Vanessa 7693. Said happy birthday, princess. Shouts out to Jasmine West. She says, hey, y'all, let's go. Birthday wig. First man 414, happy birthday. Happy birthday anniversary, sister. Okay, yeah. How y'all doing today, man? We got a very, very interesting show, man. Few things we're going to talk about. We do have Dave Hollister from Black Arts Fest, who's headlining Black Arts Fest MKE, calling in today at in a little bit, actually. And I do want to talk about the burner. I do want to talk
4: the
7: about
4: burner.
7: The burner account.
4: Oh.
7: I'm going to talk about it. I got to talk about it, right? We got to be.
4: Listen,
7: we gotta
4: you
7: be
4: got to.
7: First of all, the views and opinions of this show, The Lunch Break, and Ray Nitty,
4: that
7: maybe Shannon.
4: Be a drop for us.
7: It's actually in the beginning of the show. But the views and opinions expressed on this show does not reflect the views and opinions of Black Media Trust or Civic Media. These are the views and opinions Milwaukee Black Media. These are the views and opinions of Rogenio Alejandro Boynes and Shannon. I don't know your last name, Shannon. So
4: they don't need to know all of that.
7: I'm a Alejandro.
4: Like yours anyway.
7: Sherwin is like, look, that's your name?
4: Alejandro.
7: Yeah, Rogenio Alejandro Boynes. These are the views of me. Sherwin is waiting too. Sherwin never waits this long. He never waits this long, bro. Sherwin is out the door. So we also go talk about what's happening in Madison as well. And we do want to talk about what we said we were going to talk about, mental health and the importance of therapy in the Black community. And we're going to talk about, Shannon, what you doing for your birthday today, man. So.
4: It's my birthday.
7: How much time we got? We got a little time before we come. Okay, 6 minutes. So, burner account. Let's get it out the way, right? If you haven't heard, you saw some posts that went out about David Crowley and a burner account that a group of homies had access to. Yes, a group of homies had access to this account. Initially, it started up for promotions. Used it for club promotions. If you was a part of that time back in 2010 and 2011, 2014 era, you know, we was promoting many nightclubs and social media was just starting to bubble. And Crowley was the youngest of us who understood social media a little bit more, so he was asked to create an account. Others had access to that account. Everybody did not, you know, everybody wasn't mature. Some people posted some immature things on said account, all right? And he also expressed some things with me on that account as well, where he tagged me in it, where he was talking about his parental journey with thinking he had a kid that wasn't his. And he shared that on there. So, yes, it was an account. A few people had access to it. Few people posted on it, and unfortunately, some members are no longer with us. And I had to call one of the homies, the mother of his child, before I spoke about this, because I think it is important that we, you know, respect certain people that aren't here. You feel what I'm saying? And that's the truth about it all. And the truth is, these was so long ago. So long ago. I didn't even remember all of the details. You know what I mean?
4: They talk about it like it was him as like a fully grown adult. And like I made the point yesterday, like you got 40-year-olds saying whatever on the internet and be like, well, it's social media. Like, that was 15 years ago, y'all. I do realize that my daughter was born in 2011. She's going to be 15.
7: Yeah, but, you know, all is fair. All is fair in politics.
4: Okay.
7: So touche. All is fair in politics. And, you know, I know, bro. Everybody that know, bro, and they know he would not say these things that they're trying to attest. And,
4: yeah.
7: Yeah, so I'd like to know you all's thoughts, you know, how do I want to phrase this, DJ Brother Z, the GOAT? How do I phrase this question for our listeners? How much grace do you give people from social media when they were younger? I think that's a, is that a fair question? How much grace do we give people from social media when we look at it? Because there's so many situations happen where you have, I remember we had a pitcher from the Brewers who had a Twitter account, burner account that ended up saying a bunch of things. And, you know, they just attested it to something racial or whatever the case may be. And some was, he was just like, oh, yo, it was when he was younger, he was a teen and so forth. And, you know, people aren't the same as when they were to 2010. So, you know, that's my question. I pose it. Somebody said, what's up, cousin? A lot of happy birthdays in the chat. Anita Nicole, what up? She said, happy birthday. She said, what up, cousins? What up, what up, what up, y'all? 833-212-1017 is the number to dial. We got Dave Hollister calling in a few, but we talking to everybody here. He said, what did the pitcher account say and how old was he? The pitcher account, I don't remember it. Don't make me tell you a lie. I don't remember what the pitcher said, but it was derogatory terms. It was like using the N-word or something like that. But don't quote me on that. And once again, the views and opinions of this show are the views and opinions of Ray Nitti and maybe Shannon only. And that's a great question. Dylan says, are athletes held to the same standard as our political officials? That's a great question. That's a great question. So Shannon, what's your thoughts? Talk to me.
4: Like I said, it's like, what were y'all in y'all 20s? I'm a whole different person than who I was in my 20s, like even if it was the early mid 20s. And then 15 years ago, that ain't even like, even if you take away like, oh, y'all wasn't in y'all 20s, whatever. 15 years ago is a very long time. And like you said, when you're promoting clubs, it's a whole different cadence than when you're promoting politics and stuff like that. You very loose with what you're saying. It's just a different like persona you even put on. I don't know what was said on those accounts. I didn't really look into it just because I feel like it's 15 years ago isn't something that should matter right now. You know what I'm saying? Especially on an account from what I've heard described as like a social media account for a bunch of friends that were promoting clubs.
7: Yeah,
4: I ain't going to find nothing political on there that I'm looking for. So why would I be paying attention to that? And then just what, yesterday, a few days ago, when we talked about people from certain sides attacking you on social media, it was, oh, it's just social media. But now we holding them accountable for some social media posts from 15 years ago. Not an adult that's running for governor. We're holding somebody that was promoting clubs accountable for, you know what I mean? It's just not, and I personally don't feel like it matters right now. It just doesn't.
7: Yeah. So, and yeah, we was like, man, I think back then I was 24, maybe. I might have been 24.
4: Exactly.
7: I might have been 24.
4: Like, when I was 24, I know I was full of it. You know what I'm saying? I would, man.
7: So, yeah.
4: In our 20s, making social media accounts and stuff, you got to, man, what? People was clowning back then. People didn't understand the repercussions of social media and, like, the weight that it carried and stuff like that. And at 20-something, you don't know who you want to be or who you're going to become and what ways you should speak in public or what could be, you know,
7: right,
4: you know, held against you later. But
7: right. So, yeah, man, that's the story behind it. And I try not to go too in depth because of, you know, we do got a homie that was connected to it as well. And he's not here to say his piece. And I don't think it's that important of a thing, but I do think it was something that needed to be spoken about, especially by me, somebody who's been extremely vocal. So I can't, you know what I mean? I can't be one foot in, one foot out, to keep it a buck with you. But should we go to break real quick? Will, don't go anywhere, y'all. We'll be right back. This is The Lunch Break with Ray Nitti and maybe Shannon on The Truth.
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0: to the lunch break with Ray Nitty and that maybe Shannon. Maybe Shannon is she got the day off today. But we have the Lattimore brothers and Mr. Lattimore himself as well on here that created this generation of amazing, talented brothers, man. I know we was talking about this, you all being the first show without you all's brother, Ant. And Jake, I know you got to speak to it, but the other brothers wasn't on the line. I just would like to give them that space to share about that as well and how important this is for each and every one of you all.
1: This is Nathan speaking. It's very important to us to continue on some of the things that we had planned to do and that we didn't get done. So this is forcing us to continue to get it done. This is actually pushing us to do it even to the next level, to where, you know, if he was here, he would be appreciated. And so the world would see what we've been working on for so many years just to put out here, to never stop this plan that we had going.
0: Absolutely.
2: Yeah, it's because, man, I remember this Mo right here. I remember when I was at that hospital, and this just stuck in my head, and it probably never go away.

0: Last time I seen my brother alive, he grabbed my two fingers, like, so hard. And at first I was thinking, like, he trying to tell me, get me out of here, get me out of here. But then when I sit back and look at that smile he gave me and start nodding his head like a yes gesture, it let me know, keep going.
1: Mm.
0: Keep going.
1: Mm.
0: And that's just stuck. That's stuck in my head.
1: Man.
2: It's gonna be emotional. It's like staying imprinted
0: in my brain, and I'm not gonna let his legacy or our legacy just go for nothing.
1: Man, like I said, you all were the first superstars in my eyes that I saw in Milwaukee, man. So I'm excited to see you all perform again together. I remember seeing it when I was younger and the girls chasing behind y'all. I'm like, I want that when I get my, you know what I mean? So, like, it was real love from the city, though. You know what I'm saying? And it wasn't what the city was accustomed to. It wasn't rap music. It was R&B music. It was our own superstar group born and raised right here in Milwaukee. And I think the city, like,
0: stop right there. Was born in Milwaukee.
1: My bad, I'm sorry.
0: He was born in Laptown, Indianapolis.
1: Yes, sir.
0: But having said that, we, like, you know, you got born and raised in Compton. We was born in Napa, raised in Milwaukee.
1: Gotcha.
0: For real.
1: Yes, yeah, sir.
3: Our
0: backbone is Milwaukee County, for sure.
1: Absolutely. I wasn't trying to give y'all away to know whether, Milwaukee got love for y'all. Y'all, you know, we still yes, take a little man, ownership man. Over y'all. Like, yeah, man. So,
0: we talking 2nd Street.
1: Yeah.
0: We talking Burlap. We talking Fond du Lac, 41st Street.
1: Yeah.
0: Yeah, that's where our core is from, Milwaukee County.
1: Yeah.
0: Let the fans know that everybody know Milwaukee. We love y'all. I feel like I'm coming home.
1: Yeah, absolutely, absolutely, 100%. So, I know you all said y'all getting back to gospel music with this one, right? Like, what, like, was that a hard decision, or was it like, man, did you have to think of, like, what is our fans gonna think, or, like, how did you all come to that decision?
0: What's
1: well,
0: funny about that?
4: Go ahead.
0: Go ahead,
4: Mom. Go ahead.
0: No, what's funny about that is, one of our core members, Anthony, rest in heaven. I rest in peace, rest in heaven. Because he showed lifted his hands up and asked the Lord to forgive him before he closed his eyes, and I'll never forget that. But let me get back to the point. When we was in California, and Anthony told me this story, and I actually was there, but I didn't know what he was doing. He went out on a balcony, and I just saw him crying and lifting his hands. But I never paid no attention to what was going on or what was taking place. Then he came back and told us, well, he met told our father. Like, God told me to, like, he didn't give him that talent for to write music in R&B. So at that point, he never wanted to write another R&B or secular music song again. So then it was like, and then it was crazy. It started hitting each and every one of the brothers simultaneously on their own, on the individual. Feeling. That's how powerful the spirit of the Lord is.
1: Absolutely. Absolutely.
4: Yeah, it was definitely a group decision for us to come back to gospel.
3: Somebody background is loud.
4: You know, gospel is where that's our root. That's what we was raised up under. You know, sometimes we might go astray as young adults coming up in the music business just to chase the fame.
1: Mm-hmm.
4: And then when you get a taste of it, it's not really what you really love.
1: Mm-hmm.
4: What you really love is what you always come home to, come back to. And gospel music is what we really love. And that's what that's exactly where we are at this moment in time. It's working on some things that we love, and that's putting out a message for the people that can save the people and that can actually save our own lives. And just being inspirational to the city of Milwaukee and the world as well.
1: Absolutely, absolutely. And you all's message is definitely needed for Milwaukee and for places like

0: that's just ridiculous how, you know, racism really still exists, and it's increasing on a secret, undercover tone. Like, they, it's like secretly still being, like, look, like Donald Trump, you have the nerve to insinuate a riot to the Capitol building, but was not brought up on charges for that.
1: 100%.
0: Are we blind? 100%.
1: I said the other day, I feel like I'm living in a simulation, and everybody just ignoring the house burning down.
0: Like, if we're going to have an interview, let's get to the real truth.
1: Let's do it. Shoot.
0: Let's put it on air. I've been waiting for this opportunity to speak my mind.
1: Yeah, let's do it. If y'all got time, we got time. And the listeners would love to hear it. Okay? And that's what this show is about. It's called The Truth.
0: Like this boy Nolan Wells, they know that boy was murdered and keep covering it up. They sent his body to Washington, D.C. without organs. They hiding something.
1: Mm-hmm. I want y'all to know how much love y'all got, man. These are some comments from our chat. Miss Anita Nicole said they had the best gospel album and have the best vocals. This is not up for debate. She also said condolences and prayers up to you all's family. This is a stand-up family for real. Brother Guru, he said this is a real brotherhood. Bless them, and may we all be united in heaven with our loved ones, God willing. Man, y'all got a lot of love, man. I just wanted to share those words with you all, because I know sometimes you on the radio, you don't hear what people are saying in response to the things that you say, but we do have an online platform on YouTube as well, and people are listening in, and the things that you all are saying are touching they souls right now. So just wanted to share that with y'all.
0: Thank you, we appreciate that.
2: We thank you for all the love. We want everybody to come out and enjoy the show and enjoy this new good music that we have. And man, we're just gonna celebrate God on August the 1st.
1: Yep, August 1st. Before we go to break, and if y'all got time, we'll do it again. We'll keep on going, talking the truth. That's the name of the show. That's the name of the station, The Truth. Tell the people about the show again before we go to break. And if y'all got time, we would love to continue the conversation.
3: 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We're going at 7 o'clock. Yep, we're going at 7 o'clock. Make sure you get there. Get there at 6:30. We're going at 7 o'clock. What stage is it? Mo, you know the stage?
0: No, I don't. I don't even know that. Yeah, I'm just ready to get there and have some fun.
1: It's down at the Summerfest grounds, correct?
3: Definitely
1: down at Summerfest grounds, and
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1: Yeah, we'll be back. 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

0: What up, y'all? What up, y'all? Welcome back. Welcome back. Welcome back to the lunch break with your boy Ray Nitty and maybe Shannon. We got the Lattimore Brothers live with us on the phone, man. That's out, man. That sound timeless still, man. That still sound timeless.
1: We gotta fix it.
0: Jesus will fix it.
1: Where did you get that? That's nice.
0: Man, that's our producer, DJ Brother Z, man.
2: Wait a minute. Y'all hear me at all?
0: Say that again.
2: Did anybody hear me? Where are y'all piling all of that stuff on?
0: Hey, that's Pops. That's DJ Brother Z, the GOAT. Pops, he do his research and he get all the cuts, man. That's the best producer in the game right there. He did his research for this interview.
1: That was Anthony leading that too.
0: Yep. Man, yeah. Shouts out to Brother Z, man. Brother Z, he wanted to make sure we gave his flowers.
3: Wait, what's the producer's name again?
0: DJ Brother Z. His real name is Zach, but his DJ Brother Z is a producer on The Truth.
3: Well, tell Zach.
1: And one more thing.
3: He is the GOAT.
0: Indeed.
1: Yes,
0: indeed.
1: Sir. Hey, Nitty, can you shout out that YouTube page again?
0: Yep, our YouTube page is 101.7 The Truth. On YouTube, once again, it is 101.7 The Truth, and people could rewatch any of the episodes, any of the shows. You could go rewatch Lil Jacob from yesterday. He was on Jazzy's show to tap in as well. So that's up on the site as well on YouTube.
1: Nice.
3: That's what's up.
1: Y'all tap in.
3: And I want to shout out the YouTube page, the Lattimore Brothers.com. We haven't uploaded everything yet, but we're getting ready to put some visual out to all the music that we've been recording. It's long overdue. We should have been did it, but hey, late is never. We should have been did it, but we have to put some visual out to all this new music that y'all never heard. We've been working on music for years, ever since we left MCA, not dropped. But less due to the fact of when the Spirit of God speaks, you move.
0: Mm-hmm.
3: You just be still.
0: Mm-hmm. Absolutely.
3: Be still.
0: Absolutely. And we got to be still enough to actually hear that Spirit speak to us, too. Sometimes we be moving so fast, we don't even hear the Spirit of God speaking to us.
3: Yep, and you'll run yourself into a brick wall.
0: There you go. So I'm glad y'all stuck with us for this second half of the hour, man. You had said something, brother. It's like, you know, we wanted to talk the truth about some of these things, right? And I wanted to frame this because I wanted to get into the power of music. I told you all how important it was to be able to just watch how you all's process was, right? And the impact that you all had on humans. But I would love for you all to talk about the power of the words that you all put out there into the universe and the atmosphere. And in these times right now, as you brought up the Nolan Wells situation that is going on out there, the importance of using your voice as artists to elevate these messages and stories and speak to those things.
3: Let's go to the beginning before the beginning. Okay? In heaven. Ask your listeners this. What was the main job? He wasn't the devil then. His name was Lucifer. What was his job in heaven? I'll wait.
0: I already know where you go with this. He make beautiful sounds, music.
3: Right.
0: He had dominion over, if I'm not mistaken, he had dominion over sounds and music, and that was his gift that he was blessed with, if I'm not mistaken.
3: He was the praise angel. So when Christ come into whatever, I don't know the word like how my dad do. You know, I'm not going to front. But with colors and horns and sounds to praise the Savior, It's in the building, mm-hmm. right? Now, let's fast forward a little bit. When God created man, it was Adam. And he took a rib from Adam to create woman. Now, listen, he made the man first and took a rib and made a woman. I'm going to be real quick because I know we on the radio because I can get deep. So after that creation, then he kicked the devil out of heaven because he wanted to take over. He got too full of himself.
0: Mm-hmm.
3: No, God is God. Get out. You got to go. So now he gets upset at God and want to infiltrate and influence God's creation. And he went to that woman, tricked her, and she took that trick back to Adam, and Adam failed. He failed. Uh-huh. So let's fast forward back to the question of how does music influence? Uh-huh. Let me tell you, I'm going to break it down. Music came down out the gate, and then now you got slavery days. That's how you know when the Holy Ghost kicked in.
0: Mm-hmm.
3: It started giving blacks music. They took scraps to make sounds.
0: Mm-hmm.
3: They took scraps of food to make soul food. And then now let's fast forward. At first the devil got into rock and roll. See, blacks wasn't into all of that.
0: Mm.
3: It was God. Then it became jazz. Then it became rhythm and blues. Then it became hip-hop. And I don't understand how they changed rap music to hip-hop, but that's their story. I don't have nothing to do with that. But my point is, then when it start, when African Bambaataa went over there to mm-hmm. Africa to obtain all that wicked stuff, and they brought it back. Now it's hip-hop. I don't have nothing to do because the only rap I listen to really is Tupac because he speaks on something.
0: Mm-hmm. Mm-hmm.
3: He speaks truth. And now with this Nolan Wells situation, this is what's been going on since the beginning of time, and Pac spoke on it. And they was mad at that because he was telling the truth of what white people been trying

0: high, period.
1: Mm-hmm.
0: But I'm so disappointed in my black brothers and sisters for them not seeing this and letting the cover get pulled over their eyes. You would listen to this Diddy dude, all this dancing around and all that, and you drugging people for sex. If you gay, you gay. Be gay, but you don't have to drug nobody to do it. That's foul, man. That's your choice to be gay.
1: No, I hear you. I got another question too.
0: And then how dare the gay community take the promise of God with the rainbow and turn it into a symbol of homosexuality?
1: Mm.
0: I don't respect that. If you want to be what you be, you have a choice. God gave us a choice to live by you live. But you don't try to act like you on the same level as civil rights. We was forced to get bitten by dogs. We was forced to get sprayed by water hose. You chose to be gay. Yeah. Don't put it on the same level as civil rights.
1: Yep. No, I hear you. And, you know, everybody got their own choices. Everybody got their own choices that they got to make and live with at the end of the day, right? And I want to... I want to make sure that people know who we're talking to here. We got the Lattimore brothers on the phone. Once again, we'll be performing live, a historic show going on live at Black Arts Fest MKE. Once again, they will be hitting the stage around 7 p.m., y'all said?
2: 7
3: p.m.
1: 7 a.m. He ready. He said he been ready. I'm on the stage at 7. Wait till 7 p.m. Man, I know we don't got too much more time left, but I had two more questions. And I'm gonna go to not the first Jake that started it, but Big Jake. And then I got a question for the Jacob that started it all. Big Jake, man, I know this is about the Lattimore brothers, but I know you got to be proud of little Jake, man, and everything that he's done and accomplished.
2: I'm super proud of him.
1: I watched you all, like, really, really nurture that boy, man, from when he was playing with spy toys as a little kid to seeing him now, man. So, like, I know you proud, man. I want to give you that space to just, you know, like, I don't think fathers get enough recognition for the good that they're doing and has done. I think a lot of times black men get... you know, they elevate the ones that's doing the bad and the terrible ones and the deadbeats. But I wanted to give y'all this opportunity right now to talk about how proud you all are of what you all have created. You as Big Jake, Little Jacob's dad, and then Mr. Senior Jake, all your sons that you have created. I want to give you all these last few minutes to talk about that and then talk about the show one last time.
2: Is Dad still on?
1: Yeah, I think Pop's still here, yep.
2: Daddy,
1: you
2: still there too?
1: You know, Pops don't leave y'all nowhere.
2: Well, I'm super proud. I'm super proud of little Jake and everything he did. Like we were saying, it's important for fathers to be in the child's life, especially at an early age. Like, he was always around us.
1: Mm-hmm.
2: You know, he was sucking up all of that stuff, just sucking it in. Now, I remember my daddy giving him a temptation tape, and he learned that stuff. He just learned it. So, you know, it's important for fathers to be in their child's lives, especially, time is more than money and all of that. You know, especially if your child has a talent, it's important to keep him motivated. You know, a lot of that's about just being there,
1: mm-hmm.
2: you know,
1: mm-hmm.
2: just being there for your child, mm-hmm. you know, and I just wanted to make sure I did that as much as I could, you know.
1: Yeah.
2: And I can't be just like my dad, but I was trying to be as close to him as possible.
1: absolutely. Pops, how you feeling, Pops? Tell us what you're thinking.
0: Yeah, I'm sitting here listening to Mo and listening to Jake and Nate, and God knows I miss my son, and God knows I miss. But I want to share this, that God never, ever gives us anything. Hear me.

0: God never gives us anything that we're supposed to save or harbor in for ourselves. God only gives us stuff to share, give away. Nothing God ever gave you was given to you alone. This platform or this radio station, you host it, but you're getting at the same time. And that's what my sons have been doing. They've been taught that since they were children. I was thinking about, we used to take our children in many cities, and I would have two rooms for the four boys, the four of them, a boy to a bed. And I would go looking for the sons. They'd all be in one room in one bed. I said, why y'all piled up in one bed? Because they were taught to share. Nothing that you have is yours alone. We're a family. And if one has, all have. If one go, all go. If one leave, all come back together. They were taught that as children. And I'm so thankful that I was able to be there with my sons. And I told my sons and every young children, I said, if you get stopped by the police, you better hope he takes you to jail. But you don't want me to see you first. Because they were taught better. You've been taught what's right. You've been taught how to be courteous. You've been taught how to be fair. You've been taught how not to cheat. Right. You were taught better than that. So I expected better. And for the most part, God has given me sons who have learned how to respect and treat others fairly. So with that being said, the music that the boys are going to be doing at the festival on Saturday, next week, Saturday night, but most of it was composed, self-contained composed. Either Anthony wrote it, Jason wrote it, Jacob wrote it, or it was the combined effort of the three brothers or the four brothers. And the music that we do or have been doing are going to start doing from this point on to bring legacy and remembrance to the fact that God gave us a great gift and a great talent in Anthony Jr. And most of the stuff that he did got overlooked, undercut, not seen. And we just want to pull the cover off and let you see the gift that God has given us. Little Jake is a visible gift named Lattimore. The world knows. Milwaukee knows. United States knows. Anthony is a hidden gem. We want to pull the cover off and let the world know that God has blessed us. He's given us Anthony. And because he's given us Anthony, he's going to give his music to the world. That's what I want to know. That's what I want people to know. That Anthony was a great, great gift to our family. And because of that, we're going to share his gift to Milwaukee on next week's Saturday. And everybody, for now, you don't do nothing else, just tell us this way. You're only going to be in town one day. Just come and wave. Let us know. And it's kind of funny that all the young men that have come in and through my home, people have sat down at dinner and ate at my home. And come in, and I tried to drive them away. I got so tired of all those kids all the time. I couldn't even drive them away, and now I see why I couldn't. Because they were supposed to be fed. And hopefully, if you said somebody was able to receive something. And I don't even know exactly who you are. I remember Sincere. And I remember people coming around, but I don't remember you. And you've been to my home before?
1: Yes, sir. I was just quiet. I was quiet, chilling. Tish used to have me around. And Sincere used to have me around. Yeah. I learned a lot from y'all, Pops, just being quiet and sitting down. That was some of the greatest learning I was able to do. Same thing with sitting around and listening to Chad.
0: Yeah. All those kids know that when they come into my space, I'm just going to share what has been downloaded into my spirit. I don't know no other way. I don't have nothing else to give but what's been given to me. You know? And that's what I've done through the years. and my sons are a byproduct of what God has given me.
1: Amen. Amen. Well, we definitely.
2: Hey, my man.
1: Go ahead.
2: Was you ever over there when the piano was right there and we'd be singing, rehearsing?
1: I went. The time I went with Sincere is.
3: He was younger.
1: Yeah, I was super young.
2: I'm waiting for his answer because I'm waiting for him to tell if he was. Because if you say you was, you lie.
1: I was gonna say, I remember Sincere had brought me over one time. You all was discussing something, and you all was giving him some guidance about something, and I was just able to sit down and soak that game up. And then it was another time I remember we was at I want to say it was Running Rebel Studios at the time, Trio Studios at the time, if I'm not mistaken. And Pops was there, and Sincere was there, and I want to say Tish might have been there as well. It was a couple times I was around, and I was just able to be a fly on the wall and soak up a whole bunch of knowledge.
2: Man, shout out to Trio Records. Shout out to Ward. Shout out to Victor. Shout out to Vic. That is one move I feel like we should have made with them, man, because they were good brothers, and Vic always broke his neck to do something for the community. So shout out to Vic for sure.
1: Yeah, 100%. Man, tell the people one more time about the show before we let y'all go, because we got some tickets to give away too, as a matter of fact. We're giving away some tickets so people could come and check y'all out. So tell them one more time about the show, give them some information, and we definitely appreciate y'all. And we'd love to have y'all in studio one of these days too.
0: Saturday, August 1st, 7 o'clock at the Gospel Stage. August the 1st, 7 o'clock at the Gospel Stage.
1: August 1st, all right. 7 o'clock at the Gospel Stage, Summerfest Grounds, Black Arts Fest, MKE. Man, I appreciate you all, Lattimore Brothers, and Mr. Lattimore himself. Thank you all for joining us on the lunch break. We can't wait to see this legendary show. Rest in heaven to Brother Anthony. Rest in heaven to Brother Anthony, as you said, brother.
3: Yes, sir. Yes,
1: we appreciate
3: sir.
1: You all, and we can't wait to see you all soon, man. Safe travels to the city, and we looking forward yes, to an sir. Amazing show.
3: Appreciate you, man. Thank you. Thank you, Nitty. Thank you, man. Blessings to you.
1: All right, y'all. Have a great one, man. Man, that was powerful, man. That was powerful, DJ Brother Z. Hey, he called. I ain't even had to call you to go. He called you to go himself. We're going to clip that up, too, by the way. We're going to clip that up. But, yes, we do have some tickets to give away. Man, I feel like I'm meeting all of my childhood musical idols, dog. Like, this is like an amazing time. Thank you to Truth for even considering me to be in this position right here. But don't go anywhere, y'all. This is The Lunch Break on The Truth 101.7.
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the lunch break with Ray Nitti and maybe Shannon. Shannon got the B-Day day off today. Man, Truth Nation, it's your chance to win. You just heard us live with the Lattimore Brothers. Yesterday, you heard us with Dave Hollister. 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So, yes, I hope y'all ready, man. I hope y'all ready. Caller number 10 right now. Caller number 10, 833-212-1017 is the number to dial. 833-212-1017 is the number to dial. You getting two tickets to go check out the Lattimore Brothers, the legendary Lattimore Brothers, and Dave Hollister. 833-212-1017 is the number to dial. You can't text to win this time. I'm sorry. You got to call. So caller number 10. The phone lines is going crazy. DJ Brother Z, a.k.a. the GOAT, is going to get to y'all. Don't go anywhere, y'all. We'll be right back in a little bit to talk to whoever the winner will be. Don't go anywhere.

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0: back to the lunch break. This is hour two. What it do with the lunch break crew, the late lunch. Man, I think we got a winner, man. Once again, thank y'all for tuning in to hour one. They did the whole hour interview with us, man. That's actually pretty dope. That was supposed to be a 15-minute interview, and it was so good, we had to continue this show. Let's see who the winner is, man.
1: Anita Nicole.
0: Anita Nicole. Let's clap it up for Anita Nicole, Truth Nation. She is our winner. Anita, how you feeling? Tell us how you feeling.
2: I told Brother Z, I know you lying because I never win, but I am so tripping that I won. I deserve this, so praise the Lord.
0: Man, praise the Lord. Praise the Lord. Who you taking to the show with you, Anita?
2: I don't know.
0: Which one of our cousins you taking? You taking
2: That's
0: Jazz?
2: Be a hard one. You know what? Maybe I should. What's up, Jazz? No, for real. I'll have nobody in mind. I like rolling by myself solo. It's a lot easier, but I'm going to think of somebody to take, though, for real.
0: Well, you got two tickets, so you can't take yourself twice.
2: Absolutely. So
0: you got to find somebody to take, man. You got to find somebody to take. So you listened to the interview. I saw you was chiming in online. What stood out in that interview to you?
2: You know, it's their genuineness, you know, you know, my affiliation with them goes back many years, like, you know, even before the first album. So, you know, just to be a part of, you know, their journey, watching from the bench, and, you know, they just really, you know, they what you see is what you get. You know what I'm saying? And I've been in fellowship with them at, you know, church and things like that. So, you know, it's refreshing to hear them on the air be just who they are in person. You know what I'm saying? And just to see the brotherhood, just to see, you know, the leadership, you know, from their dad, and then just how that translates, you know, throughout their family, the community, and then on the air, you know, it's just the genuineness, the authentic, you know, them being authentic, real, you know, it's just amazing to see, you know, and hear that, you know, in 2026. So.
0: Jasmine said, hey, girl.
2: Hey.
0: Said, hey. Well, man, you are our winner for the Black Arts Fest MKE. Please tell the stage, tell everybody who made you a winner for Black Arts Fest MKE.
2: The Truth, a.k.a. Truth Nation, stand up. I appreciate you all. Thank you for the free tickets. Keep listening. If you're on YouTube, hit the like button, subscribe. Make sure y'all tapped in. Appreciate y'all.
0: Appreciate you. Don't go anywhere. DJ Brother Z got a couple quick questions for you. Anita, thank you once again.
2: All right, you're welcome.
0: Stay on the line for us, please. Man, that was amazing, man. We got our callers calling in, winning tickets. That was our first giveaway. Shannon missed our first giveaway, man. This was dope, man. I don't know if you all are familiar with the Lattimore brothers, man, but they are phenomenal people, man. And I know we gave Big Jake a lot of love. I don't want to forget Tish. Tish is amazing as well with what they did with Lil Jake, man. That's the momager of Jacob Lattimore, man. They got a phenomenal family, man, and just watching how they went about things and how they carried themselves, how they conducted business, how they cared about the younger generation. I went out in Atlanta for a few times with Tish and them when they took care of me and made sure I had photo shoots and stuff like that. Man, so just all around great, great, great people, man. And keep that family in y'all prayers, man, because they are going through some hard times and having to you know, do this performance and without their brother, man. So keep them in y'all prayers, man. Ah, that was a good interview, man. That was a great, great, great interview. What we got today, man? Now we could get into the show. It's going to be a shorter show now, DJ Brother Z. They did a lot of the work for us. We wanted to talk about

0: I know everybody's been paying attention to what's been going on with the young lady who shot a 12-year-old. So we want to get into that conversation. Yep. Man, young lady shot a 12-year-old, took the police on a high-speed chase. And just some context, you know, we got some video we'll show as well. But it was over water turf.
1: What's water turf?
0: So, you know how the young kids sell waters on different corners and stuff in the
1: city?
0: Yeah,
1: like when you get off the highway and stuff?
0: Yeah, so essentially, this was because it was a turf dispute between her son and the victim that she shot over where neighborhood kids could sell bottled water.
1: Oh, so they claiming territories now?
0: Yes. Yes, bro. So according to court documents, Burrell drove around the neighborhood with her girlfriend and several children in the car hunting for the boy. When she found him, she got out a white SUV and opened fire. She also allegedly shot the boy's brother, and one bullet struck a nearby home occupied by several people, including a 2-month-old baby. So this is like, I want to prompt this segment, right, by just us talking about the choices we make as an adult, as adults, and the examples we are setting and showing. So DJ Brother Z is going to show you the video. If you're tuned in on YouTube, you can watch the video. We get ready to play the video. But
2: there's a history.
0: Go ahead.
2: Of criminal convictions that go back years.
3: 33-year-old Cosetta Burrell was just released from prison, is prohibited from having a gun, and waiting to go to trial for another felony case. When prosecutors say, Bill Miston explains now, she shot a 12-year-old boy over turf selling water bottles.
4: There's so much stuff going on in this complaint.
5: 33-year-old Cosetta Burrell's charged with 22 counts relating to leading police on a high-speed chase with kids in her vehicle. After prosecutors say Burrell shot a 12-year-old boy last Friday evening near 60th and Silver Spring.
6: Here you have what started as a dispute between two groups of children for water bottle selling turf.
5: Prosecutors say Burrell, her girlfriend, and other children, including Burrell's, drove around the neighborhood looking for the victim. Prosecutors say Burrell shot the boy, shot at his brother, and hit a nearby house with people inside. Prosecutors say flock cameras spotted the suspect vehicle, and when deputies tried to pull it over, Burrell started a nearly 6-mile pursuit at speeds upwards of 80 miles per hour, with four kids in the vehicle, including her son.
6: Ms. Burrell had been out of prison for 11 days for her child abuse conviction, where the underlying victim is one of the victims in this case.
7: She understands the severity of her charges and has mentioned that she will attend any and all court appearances for this case. And she just mentioned to me that on that 17th, where she missed her court appearance, she mentioned that she was in custody.
5: Burrell was set to go to trial this week in a felony case. Court records say she was in custody on the day of the shooting. It's unclear whose custody she was in and why she was released. But hours later, prosecutors say she shot the boy and later admitted to it on recorded jail calls, calling herself, quote, a hero.
4: Nobody in the community, nobody in the hood,
8: what,
4: thinks somebody that shoots a 12-year-old kid is a hero.
0: Man. So, yeah, so stand corrected, shot at the brother, not the brother didn't get shot, so shot at the brother, right? Facing 22 charges, like they said, she had prior convictions, including the physical abuse of a child, they said, and had been released on extended supervision July 7th. So, the kids was doing something right? Kids is selling the waters, selling, you know, earning money. Then the adults in the room, which turned, you know, kids being entrepreneurs into a shooting over turf. Turf. We can't even take that type of mentality out of selling water. What examples are we setting as a community if we just got to go?

0: to war and fight over everything. Now we see, I know we've all seen the young people selling waters all through the city. And I always commended it. I'm like, man, this is great to see. Because some, you gotta believe it's contributing to helping the family in some way. So that's why they out there. They helping the family out. But now it's turf wars over selling water. And then I read in the Fox 6 report, they had like a recorded phone call from the jail. I don't even know if they said it in this interview. Where she was like, did they say it in this one?
1: Yeah, it said that she admitted on
0: that
1: the phone
0: messed
1: that she
0: up.
1: Shot at him.
0: Yeah, she was like, I should have just punched him in his mess
1: or
0: something.
1: She was a hero for doing it.
0: And it's like to think, you know, to say that. At that point, do you even, I'm just asking a question. 833-212-1017 is the number to dial. At that point, do you think leading up to, I personally don't even care what happened prior, right? Because it couldn't have been that bad that you shooting at little kids over water. Like, you saw all the reports on Facebook and so forth and Instagram of what people was alleging the story was about. You had some people even saying the people in the kids in the car wasn't even her own. That's another problem too with the community. We don't wait for all of the information to actually come out before we just start saying things. They was like, oh, she's like, I saw a post that said her son got jumped or something and they took his waters and, you know, then she went and kidnapped the kid, shot one and kidnapped one or something. I'm like, well, this story is crazy. And now she was on it. Turns out part of it was true, but not all of it. Some guru said, mama just got out of prison 11 days prior, shaking my head. She's a poster child of bad parenting. So it's like, what are we showing? What examples are we showing? The four kids in the car watched it all happen. The search, the shooting, the chase.
1: The arrest.
0: And going back to our show yesterday, that's gone. It turns to like normal, you know, trauma that you just like, oh, you know, it's like going to the grocery store now. Kids not supposed to be in these type of situations. But we put kids in these situations because we don't do a good job at communicating our emotions as a community. We don't. We think everything is TTG, train to go. And I think that's why the interview today was even more important, talking about the power of music and what are we putting out there. And I know we had the conversation of you know, spin that and so forth. But, you know, at what point he even they set up the first hour. They set it up perfect. He even gave us the description. We talked about this, too, though. Of Lucifer and what was he in control over? Sounds, music. And then he got cast out from the heavens is what the books say. 833-212-1017. So, I want us to pay attention to the cycle of trauma that our kids deal with, right? Cycle. It's a cycle. It's a continuous cycle. It's a continuous cycle over and over and over and over and over and over again. And then we ask ourselves, what's wrong with the kids? Like, these kids this, these kids that, these kids, parents taking them on high speeds. These kids' parents taking them on manhunts. That was a perfect opportunity as a parent to take both kids and have a real conversation about, yo, this is not how we treat each other. But that's not what we go to as a community. No, we go to the ultimate level of it before we even get to discussing conflict resolution solutions. But don't go anywhere, y'all. We'll continue this conversation when we get back. This is The Lunch Break with Ray Nitti and Maybe Shannon.
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0: please get started today. Because if we can't even properly dispute how to handle water, we can't even properly handle how to get over a dispute about water. What's going on in our community that we just not thinking about the decisions that we making? She called herself a hero, boss. She said she was a hero. Now, like I said, we don't have nothing. We don't got no information leading up to what happened. Just a bunch of speculations, right? I haven't seen any of the information leading up to what happened prior. But man, we got to do a better job at conflict resolution. How did we get to a place where an adult can shoot a child and frame it as, you know,
1: heroic?
0: How? And then you took other, I don't even think we think of the things we do when we drag people into, or kids into, some of these things that we take them into. You took some other young people. Yeah, other kids with you. Other.
1: Now they're witnesses.
0: Now they witnesses.
1: Now they got to testify.
0: They got to go through that whole situation.
1: Testify against you at that.
0: Was they her kids? So they were her kids in the car?
1: Mm-hmm.
0: So we're not sure if they were her kids in the car. But possibly family members or something like that, right? But once again, the cycle, man. The cycle got to stop. The cycle got to stop. The bigger question is, the examples we set become the instructions kids follow. The examples we set become the instructions that kids follow. 833-212-1017. 833-212-1017. How would you have handled this situation as an adult? As an adult, how would you have handled this situation? What does it cost a whole generation when the adults that are meant to protect them are the ones pulling the triggers and pulling them into the situations? What do that mean? Where are we going? We dragging kids on high speeds and drills? We not thinking, y'all. We not thinking. I also think it's too many people walking around with mental illnesses that's undiagnosed and operating as if, you know, they just normal in a normal space. We got to take some time to think. And I've shared some of my thoughts on what is causing a lot of this. I am not a scientist. I am not at the Medical College of Wisconsin. I am not a data analyst. I'm neither of the things. But what I am is somebody that read some of the stats and data that the Medical College has put out and other agencies has put out that talk about cognitive dissonance and the role an environment plays on someone's ability to make proper choices. And some of the things that they say impact that is the environmental atmosphere that people are living within. Environment can mean anything. It can mean your water, your air, your soil. And I'm still going to do this. One of these days we'll do the show where we break down the Wisconsin DNR's website and look at all the contaminated sites in the city

and so forth. Y'all remember Lena was fighting for that lead? A lot of people was fighting for the lead, but she was very, very vocal about the lead and the impact it was playing on young people's abilities to. And Reggie Moore was one person as well that shared some of that stuff with me as well. If we believe that high exposure to lead can be a byproduct of people making bad choices because of how it's impacting their mental development and so forth, what is the other chemicals doing that we ignore and we act like just don't exist? I know we're going to get RP up in here too one of these days, Brother Ricky Potts. So we could talk about the $500 million that's needed to really reinvest into inner cities and clean up these brownfields and these landfills and these businesses that has left empty, contaminated plots right in the middle of our neighborhoods. Master Lock. I'll say it. They watched this community within the corridor get beat up for TCE. As if the black developers was the ones that used TCE. No, Briggs & Stratton used it. And the DNR website clearly showed in, 1986? That's why I want to break this down and actually show y'all these charts and maps. Where Master Lock had a historic spill. A historic TCE spill. That's a good question. Says Eva said we have a $3 billion surplus. Where that going? I don't know. That's a good question. These days, $3 billion don't even sound like a lot when we talk about government. Because Brother Guru, we done seen plenty departments get hey, the way they blowing through that bag, man, is unprecedented. A $3 billion surplus. Man, that's a good question. Where should it go? Where should it go? I could tell you what I do think need to happen, though. I do think there needs to be a system that requires corporations to pay into a remediation fund annually that will hold them accountable for any cleanup that is needed after or during the times that they are there in the community. They just get to shut down, close, 10,000 plus jobs and leave this contaminated big structure in the middle of the hood. And now, how long is Master Lock going to sit vacant? I heard it's supposed to be going on auction. Briggs & Stratton sat vacant for 30 plus years, 34 plus years, until developers came together and partnered up and brought what is, to my knowledge, still one of, if not the largest affordable housing project in state history that's privately and black owned. But no, you know what they did? They tore that development down while other developments had the same issue and worse numbers. Glendale, for instance, the Bayshore Apartments. They allowed those residents to move to units that didn't have levels in it. But the families on the north side, we had to move our families all the way to the south side in the middle of a snowstorm. When we had hundreds of available units where we didn't have to displace over 50 families. But you know what they said in Greenfield, they said, oh, they could move into these empty units that they have. And they gave them fans, y'all. They gave residents fans and said they was giving them fans
because

0: because of the Canadian wildfires. This was back then. So they said that's why they gave him the fans. Don't go anywhere, y'all. We'll be right back. This is the Lunch Break with Ray Nitti and maybe Shannon.
1: Don't go anywhere.
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0: Welcome back. This is the lunch break with Ray Nitty and maybe Shannon. It's Shannon's birthday weekend, y'all. Hit her up on IG. Wish her happy birthday. If you didn't get to wish her happy birthday yesterday. But yes, this is the lunch break crew, man. Ray Nitty, maybe Shannon, DJ Brother Z, aka the GOAT, man. I ain't even had to say it today. The Lattimore said it themselves. That's how you know it's crazy. True. And Pop said that too. Pop stopped the whole interview like, hold on. Where'd you find that, man? It was the timing too, bro. I don't think people realize the work that you put in and like the thought process to even be like, all right, I'm going to pull the joint where Anthony was the lead singer on.
1: It was crazy because you were just in my studio that last commercial break and I was showing you a different song.
0: Yeah, that's why I was like, this ain't even the song he showed me. Because that wasn't the song you had queued up, but that was an amazing, timely pivot. I don't think people know the magic that you're doing back there, man. If you know DJ Brother Z, man, shout out to him, man. Reach out to him. Tell him good job. He keeping us rolling up here at The Truth, man. The award-winning 101.7 The Truth, man. 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

0: 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Yeah, make sure y'all get some insurance, man. Make sure y'all get some insurance. But yeah, we talking about environment right now, y'all. We talking about environments and developments and so forth. So yeah, I was telling y'all about the differences that I've seen developers have to deal with environmental issues. Like I said, we had to evacuate our families. In Glendale, they didn't have to. Out in Sheboygan, they didn't have to. And DNR, they gave us all types of different excuses. Well, Glendale, it's a different municipality. So they have different jurisdiction and so forth. Oh, Sheboygan, they even said to us, like, we even was told, well, Sheboygan's, that's a little different because it's homeowners. Like, okay. That was a strange response, but cool. That was a strange response, but cool. And I'm like, all of that sounds good, right? If we just talking about like city level problems. The DNR is a state organization, state-ran organization. So I would assume that if it's a state-ran organization, the laws are the same across the state. I could be wrong. I could be wrong. And if it's not, somebody says the difference was they were paying high rent. And that's cool. That sounds good, too, to say, right? But paying higher rent, that doesn't mean ignore the fact that the people that are paying higher rent had way higher levels of exposure than the community within the corridor. The numbers are there. Says, I understand the want for black leadership in the MKE, but it has put us at a disadvantage in many ways. I ain't gonna say I disagree with you, Alicia. I'm not gonna say I disagree with you. I'm gonna say this respectfully, and I hope my elected black officials and people that have high positions of power in this city don't take offense to this. But people getting tired. People thought that we was going to have all these black leaders and things was going to get better for the black community. People getting tired of it, y'all. And as a member of the community, I feel like I have to tell y'all the truth. I still think the Common Council is majority black. With Alderman Perez as the Common Council president as well. Latino brother doing it for the Puerto Ricans. You can't hate on that. But we have a lot of black people in leadership. Whether that's the police chief, sheriff, Common Council, mayor. So people just want to feel like, all right, like, why? Why it ain't improving? And I think people got rights to ask that question, right? And it's a two-part question, too. It's like, why it ain't improving, and not just looking at black elected officials and people in power to be in the reason that the only reason that it is an improvement. Because clearly we taking our kids on high speed chases and manhunts. So I want to know how much responsibility we going to start taking and how much ownership as a community we going to start taking as well. Because they could pass the policies, but we got to execute the behaviors. We got to change behavior. We got to change mindset. We got to change how we deal with each other. Al, how you doing? Talk to us, Al. I know you going to speak to me.
1: I wouldn't apologize to any black politician. Just going and hurt their feelings. Majority of them don't even like each other.
0: Yep.
1: Just a couple of months ago, it was a whole bunch of chaos and hell going down there. And furthermore, and I'm not going to say all of them, some of them are only good when it comes to white people. Let's keep it 100. Some of the things in our neighborhood, they see, but they're not going to say nothing. Mm-hmm. But when you look at some of these white politicians, they going to push the envelope like Sodom and Gomorrah, and they going to say, N-word, you better not question me on no MFing thing. And you know what they're going to say? Yes, master. So that's why we're not getting nowhere. And look at some of the stuff that's allowed to go in our neighborhood.
0: Mm-hmm.
1: We got, number one, we got a lot of Uncle Ruckus coons, okay,
0: mm-hmm.
1: that's representing us. We got a lot of stuff that's allowed in our community, like these Iron Mountain Michigan rednecks that's coming up in here. Okay, 4 or 5 o'clock in the morning, you got a bunch of junkies standing at the gas station. You couldn't do that nowhere in Milwaukee, okay? So they feel, I got the black vote. So F-U-N-B, I got mine. So that's why we're not getting. But also, black people need to start raising hell. You need to be calling your mayor 24/7. You need to be calling your alderman 24/7. And if they ain't doing what they doing, they shouldn't be getting your vote. And then you need to start getting some other people in to take their position.
0: Mm-hmm.
1: See, a lot of things are allowed because it's black people. I know you brought up Fastalife. Well, on 31st and Burleigh, you had tons of white people working right in the community, working mm-hmm. at warehouses, and nobody in the black community was notified. And they bringing all kind of chemicals up in there.
0: Mm-hmm.
1: You don't hear nobody raising no hell about that. And just look at how Milwaukee is looking right now. Because back mm-hmm. in the day, they was hiring people from Madison and Sheboygan. It was in a newspaper out there. But the jobs would be right off of 31st and Burleigh, and they wasn't telling nobody. You go right up that alley, it was all kind of factories and warehouses
0: mm-hmm.
1: right in the community, and they was not hiring black people, and these people they was hiring, and this was nothing to do with the Mexicans or migrants. Let me put that out there. But a lot of the things are allowed on the north side because it's black people, and we also got to have some pride for ourselves. And that building that's across the street from Master Lock still smell like chemicals on the inside. So whoever owned that building, that affordable housing, that building smell like chemicals. And those doors that's facing the railroad tracks, they shouldn't be open all after night. Y'all need to close them doors.
0: Yeah, and so we
1: really could, gonna do,
0: we could actually talk about that, Al, because I was actually part of that development. I'd love to hear those things so I could tell the property management and so forth. And
1: yeah, because I went in there twice. The door handles already broke off because at the one time, you could just walk right in there from under the bridge on Santa.
0: Mm-hmm. And now, I want people to... what you're saying, Al, I want to let you know I 100% respect it. 100% respect it. And I want to preference it by saying that was a brand new development.
1: Yep.
0: It was a brand new development. It goes back to that pride thing you just spoke about, Al. And
1: this is why.
0: Go ahead.
1: Oh, you go ahead.
0: No,
1: sorry.
0: No, go ahead. Go ahead, Al.
1: And this is why I kind of always push against when they want to give something to people who look like us, because if they can keep you destitute and get your mind fixed on something, they don't have to do more for you. They say just give them the bare minimum, because if they get proud about themselves, they're going to have bigger expectations for us. The stuff they pull on the north side, they ain't going to pull with no white people. I can tell you that right now. But it's black people, just give them a little bit to cool them down, and we don't have to worry about them having pride for themselves. Because if they have bigger expectations for themselves as black people, they're going to have even bigger expectations.

0: for us, for as black politicians. That's why they only move when it comes to white people. Black people, we don't know, we don't have it. But when it's white people, we all up at the 7 Express, man, I got this shove over there every time. We gonna take the black woman with the fresh roller set because she got Section 8. Now try that with the white people and see what you get. Have yourself a great day, and I'll hang up and listen.
1: Don't go anywhere. I can't get it out, man. That'll be breaking me up, man. Don't go anywhere, you all. This is the Lunch Break with Ray Nitti and Maybe Shannon.
2: I ain't got no tail, girl.
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What up, y'all? What up? Welcome back. Welcome back. Man, it's the end of the extended lunch, man. The extended lunch hour with Ray Nitty, Maybe Shannon, DJ Brother Z, a.k.a. The GOAT, man. It was a great show today, man. It was a great show. Shouts out to the Lattimore brothers, man. The whole family, Tish, Jacob, Sersh. Everybody, man. Love y'all. Love what y'all doing in the city. The way y'all reach back, the way y'all educate everybody to come, and just, you know, always spreading that love, man. Don't forget, August 1st, Black Arts Fest MKE is going down. They will be hitting the stage at 7 p.m. Also will be hitting the stage is David Hollister. Brother Hollister will be hitting the stage as well. So we want to make sure everybody's in the building, man. We got some amazing things going on. Shouts out to Anita Nicole as well. Our

0: winner that won the ticket giveaway for the lunch break. Shouts out to her, man. Hope you enjoy. I think she said she might take Jazz. She might take Jazz. We're going to see. We also did create our United Negro College Fund walk group for the first. I still got to join it.
1: Did Shannon post a link?
0: She's posted it in the chat, but next week we'll post our group on the, we'll post it in the chat. So Anita, Jazz, Babar, Guru, don't forget we got our walk run team that we need to commit to. I see everybody laughing in the chat and ha ha and kikiing, but it's a walk run and I'm walking it. So man, but yeah, man, we wanna I'm gonna wrap up by just giving y'all these thoughts, man. We gonna get into a deeper conversation about the environmental injustice that I know is going on in the city of Milwaukee because I experienced it, I witnessed it firsthand, and I heard the things that the director of the DNR was saying to us on the phone. And I ain't no chemist or nothing, but I know common sense. And some of the things that you say to people just don't... For instance, because I know we're getting ready to close, I'm going to leave y'all with this. When the evacuation happened on Center Street, right, we had an emergency conversation. It was about 40 people on the call. All types of people from all types of departments, the health department, the city, the state, all of these different organizations, DNR, you know, so many people. I posed the question. The question I asked, so they're telling us how, you know, you need to be careful because this gas is a very intricate gas. It could move off of building materials. It could offshoot through pipes and travel through the sewage systems and so forth. So I asked the question. I said, okay. With that being said, and knowing that these gases could travel like this and have been sitting here for 35 plus years, what is there a concern that the exterior community should be aware of? I'm talking about families that live on 33rd Street or 34th Street, because obviously this gas been traveling and moving for 35 years now. So where all did it go? The response that we got was, well, you know, the gases don't travel like that. So you telling me the gas know to stay on our side of the street, but it could offshoot off of building materials and travel through pipes everything. Come on, man. But when it comes to crossing the street where majority of the other families are that aren't a part of the development, it doesn't travel like that. It don't travel like that because it don't travel like that, or it don't travel like that because we ain't trying to raise the red flags around the city.
2: So that's how it's going to be. Y'all want to play.
0: Exactly. So that's why I say $500 million is needed to reinvest in the inner city. It's really $1 billion, in my opinion, because we got to do the remediation. Then we got to do the rebuilding. And then I always say it's so easy. It's so easy to prioritize rebuilding buildings. It's easy to rebuild a building. But the real thing is, what are we doing to rebuild people? What are we doing to rebuild lives? What are we doing to rebuild families? And that's the part that I'm not getting at. Al brought up an amazing point. You're like, man, they are the door knobs is already broken off. The door by the back alley is always left open. The building didn't break the door itself. The building didn't leave the door open itself. It was a new building with all new amenities. We got to start prioritizing building people. And until we do people reform and community reform, only then we'll be able to really, really, really see the benefits and the changes, the lasting effects of what our community could look like. Stop throwing your food out the window. Stop fighting your neighbors over water. Stop shooting and hunting people over a water dispute. We got to be the adults. We got to be the change. We have to be the ones to know that we have the power and we will demand more, not just from our political leaders, but from ourselves and others. That's our time, y'all. This is The Lunch Break with Ray Nitti, Maybe Shannon, DJ Brother Z. Don't forget, once again, to follow us on all platforms. The Lunch Break on Facebook. Join our Facebook group, man. Follow us on Instagram, at Ray Nitti, RayNitti, on all platforms, and at Maybe Shannon, MaybeShannon underscore. Make sure you follow us all, please. We just getting started. We can't wait to show y'all more of what's going on, and we going to keep on keeping on. Thank you all once again. Don't forget, Manon is up next with The Grapevine. And I hope y'all had a great time, man. Enjoy y'all weekend. We love y'all. We love y'all. We love y'all. Hold somebody. Tell somebody you love them. If you see some trash on the ground, pick it up today, man. We out!

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This was an eventful last couple of days, and we need to talk about a few things. But I'm happy to be in the building because we got a very, very nice staff here, man. Everybody's like type A on top of things, and I think we need a round of applause for everybody that does their thing here, man. It's crazy. You walk in and the building's all lit up and everybody's smiling, doing their work, stuff like that. And everybody likes to talk. I mean, a lot of talking. So I love that. Milwaukee, one word today, though. Power. Say it with me. Power. I ain't talking about the Kanye West power. I'm not talking about, you know, power to show. I'm not talking about that got ghost in it. I'm talking about the power. Who's got it? Who don't? Who decides? Who keeps it? Who sits in the dark waiting on somebody else's timeline? Flip the switch this Monday and nothing came on. Nothing. The fridge was gone. The fan. The AC. It's triple digits heat. It's humid outside. 80,000. Close to 80,000 of us across the state sitting powerless. Wow. That's crazy. While a tornado rips through a bunch of cities, a gangload of cities here in Wisconsin. In Milwaukee, don't forget, this is the same city that took almost 15 inches of rain in one night less than almost a year ago. It's almost the anniversary of that time. And the federal government looked us dead in the eye. Dead in the eye. You know who the federal government is run by. Dead in the eye. And withheld its power to help us for 11 months. 11 months. So today, for 2 hours straight, we're talking about power. Who has it? Who's denied it? Who profits from it? Who profits off of us never having enough of it? Hour one. The literal kind, the kind that keeps your lights on, your medicine cold. Because remember, when the power goes out, what happens? A lot of people are affected. Medicine. That's one of the things you got to keep cold. If you got some of that, what is it, penicillin, it's some of that Pepto-looking chalk medicine that needs to be refrigerated, that definitely you might have to toss that out. Hour two. We're crossing over to a different kind of power, a company that had the power to tell the truth about what was selling, that it was selling our moms and grandmothers. Yes. And chose not to. I'm going to get into it. Like, y'all going to hear about it. Like, I think you want to stay around for this particular story. You want to stay around because it's going to hit you right in the bottom because our parents used to put it on our bottoms. And I'm connecting it to two names sitting in your bones right now, Henrietta Lacks and Tuskegee. Because when it comes to who holds the power over our bodies, Milwaukee, we definitely have seen this before. We've seen this movie before. So let's start. Exactly how much power this city lost Monday and how long did we sit without it? So, just for a little reference, a confirmed tornado touched down in Winnebago County, splintering homes, uprooting trees. I seen a video of a minivan was trying to get across, and this was in Wisconsin, you know, not when tornado had touched down, and tornado was spinning, and a minivan was trying to get away from the tornado, and it literally just missed it. It has to be all over the internet. This is a crazy scene. I'm gonna try to look it up, see if they got it, but I'm almost doubt that because it was a real. But think about it. Racing down the highway in your minivan with your kids. And a tornado slides just on the side of you. Woo, man.

0: That's deep. That's deep. I've been in a number of, personally, I've actually been in a number of natural disasters. When I first moved to Florida, my first couple of weeks, it was a flood. It was a flood. And I never really been in a flood, like captured, you know, locked up in the house. Never really. I've always like managed to be on a good side of town. But man, this rain came down sideways. It was coming up. Like it was, I don't know what the rain was doing. But I looked out and it was nothing, no longer than it was raining probably for a good 20 minutes. And the water was up to my hip. I couldn't understand it. But then I recognized that being in Florida, of course, you are sub-level and you happen to, you'll sustain some of these types of events. And it makes me wonder how long can the United States hold out? How long can the United States hold out in relationship to all of these weather events? I remember being in an actual hurricane. I remember being in a hurricane. It's not funny because I'm looking at the hurricane and it's coming straight towards my balcony. As it's coming straight towards my balcony, I'm thinking like, okay, they told us, you know, shutter in place, you know, put everything off the, take everything off the balcony, looking at the water and the clouds turn black. It's a wall of black clouds. Then for some reason, before it hits shore, some piece of wind takes it to south, around like to my right, and it just starts wrecking shop all of South Florida. And that was the scariest thing because it went from the hurricane went from really silent to really loud, sounding like a train in a matter of seconds. And for people who are in these type of weather events, it's not easy when it's all over because they don't last a long period of time. The rain doesn't last a long period of time. It can, but usually it doesn't last a long period of time. The wind doesn't last a long period of time, but when it's over, the destruction is major. Just like in Winnebago County, it's not just Winnebago County. It was Menasha. It was many other cities that were hit with this type of destruction. So close to 80,000 statewide, 80,000 people statewide were without power. And some people are probably just now getting their power back. So a big chunk of it landed right here in Milwaukee. Tens and thousands of people were sitting powerless for hours. So imagine having to go to work. Imagine being denied going to work because you're without power. Also being, imagine not having the proper electricity and or backup generator to tend to your electrical medical needs. Because some people are on respirators, some people are on, you know, oxygen tanks, whatever it is you need electricity for medicine. Yep, you were without it. So it hit at the same exact time as the heat wave. And the heat wave was pushing the heat index into the triple digits. No power. The heat is super high. Man, Milwaukee, that's a direct physical threat to real lives. And it's not just we can't just blame it on, in terms of the weather pattern, we just can't blame it on just the weather pattern and God doing this. And yes, the Creator does what the Creator does, but we have the power to control the environment in a certain perspective, right? And we're going to talk about this later, because we're going to talk about El Nino. We're going to talk about global warming. We're going to talk about these things that are actually matter and that will affect us tremendously right now and also for years to come. So I need, if anybody was without power Monday, call in, let us know. What happened? Call in and tell me what exactly it cost you to be without power. 833-212-1017. 833-212-1017. I want you guys to hold that frustration, because I need to show you this isn't new. This is not new. We've been denied power like this before. And last time, it wasn't just the lights. It was the whole government's power to help us that went missing for almost a year. We'll be back in 3 Milwaukee on the Grapevine.
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1: 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It's DJ Brother Z, and you're listening to the best of The Grapevine with Manon Sabir. 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

0: to the grapevine, picking some more grapes, and that's the time for the percolator. If you wasn't old enough to listen to that song, make sure you go back to YouTube and listen to that song, man. Like, I don't even know if they play that song in clubs anymore. They play that song anymore, Zach?
1: Nope.

0: Thanks.
1: And Zach is just so matter of fact, though, on the real, man. Oh, he's like, nah, dog. It's a rap. It's a rap on the percolating. But we used to dance to that. And we used to have Rayon on. You know what Rayon is?
2: Nope.
1: I'm going to ask one more yes or no question. What else? Oh, we used to wear Coogi. You know what a Coogi sweater is?
2: Nope.
1: All right, y'all. I went 3 for 3. I struck out 3 times with Zach. And look, he's a man of few words. But when he does speak, he speaks very powerfully. So y'all remember that. Thanks to Brother Z. Make sure y'all check him out because he spins on the ones and twos. Milwaukee, before we go one more step, though. Remember what happened last year? What happened less than a year ago?
2: Mm-hmm.
1: I remember. Because this isn't just about electrical power. This is about who had the power to help us and sat on it. August 9th and August 10th, 2025, nearly 15 inches of rain in 24 hours. And it was Milwaukee, in Wisconsin. A Wisconsin historic rain record. In 2 days, 15 inches of rain. Not a storm, Milwaukee. It was a complete siege. Lincoln Creek ran straight through the heart of the north side. Blue Pass is banks. 2 people drowned. KK River swept away in water. That shouldn't have been moving really that fast through a city street. Mm-mm. Not at all. Picture it. Milwaukee's own airport. The airport. Every runway was underwater but one. Every one runway. The Wisconsin State Fair is shut down because I guess it started raining mid-celebration. And families were wading waist deep just to reach their cars in the parking lot. I remember somebody showed me a picture of, a friend of mine showed me a picture of their basement and then also their parking garage. And when I say it was absolutely devastating, it was completely devastating. Cars were floating. It was, you know, engines were gone. Yeah, everything was out of sorts. Cars were literally floating like boats down the river or in the water. And most of them were abandoned right where they stalled. Pottawatomie Casino parking garage flooded so bad that the lower level cars were totaled where they sat. Yep. Milwaukee Fire Department ran over 600 emergency calls. And that between that first 2 days, 600 emergency calls. 65 of them were water rescues. Real people pulled out of rising water, and it was majority of the time in the dark. Over 12,000 calls came in to 211 in the days after. People were begging. And this is the after party, you know, of events like this. And we're going to get somewhere with this. But people were begging for help with damage that they had no way to pay for on their own. Imagine having your basement flooded out. And people remember this. I'm pretty sure if you remember the Milwaukee floods from, of course you do. But if you were in the Milwaukee floods from last year, please call in 833-212-1017. People were begging for folks to rescue them. People, like, water was absolutely to the top of people's ceilings in their basement, and it crept up inside of their homes. So, and if you imagine being older and having to deal with this, and people are still dealing with it right now. So not only is, they said it was

over $240 million in damage. 1,800 homes rated destroyed or majorly damaged. I remember the line of cars that were at the city dump. The line of cars were at the city dump. There were so many trucks, that collection trucks, I think the line was like wrapped around for about a mile or something crazy. So 1,800 homes. So it wasn't just chip paint. It wasn't just chip paint and all the other stuff. It was, you know, people had basements that were gutted, that were unlivable, furniture, mattresses, whole childhoods, all that going piled up at the drop-off center off of Lincoln. And wherever else, it was piled up there. And here's where your power shows up again. Here's where your power shows up, Milwaukee. And this is the part that should make your blood like really curdle. The power to declare a federal disaster, the power to release relief funds sat with you know who, Washington, D.C. You know who's in Washington, D.C. And they use that power to tell the folks primarily in Wisconsin, no, they did it twice. The governor at the time, Governor Evers, appealed personally in November. He laid out the numbers, 26.5 million just in documented disaster costs. And it was way past the threshold that was required. It was denied again. Six counties, including Milwaukee County, were left standing with nothing but wreckage. While families drained their savings accounts. I've seen it. People were looking left and right trying to get their savings together in order to fix their homes. Local governments got zero federal reimbursement for public damage. Not just the roads, but not the parks, not a dime. Nothing. Absolutely nothing. So it took until July 6th of this year, 11 months later, for that power to finally get used in our favor. 11 months of gutted basements, sitting exactly as the water left them, while the people with the power decided to help us. But that, it was crazy. It's wild. Milwaukee, I think that's the same exact story as Monday's outage. It's just bigger, slower, and crueler. Somebody else, holding all the power and us sitting right here, just waiting on their timeline to decide whether we're even worth the help. It's 11 months, 11. The state of Wisconsin, because it's a Democratic state, did not receive the funding right away. It took them a long period of time in order to receive the funding. Imagine where those people are now. Imagine where you are now and where you were in the summer of August, whatever. Imagine that. Imagine how your life has been affected. That's a wild scenario. Cars floating past you. You thinking that it's the end of the world. People saving, people rescuing people. They had a guy on TV. He had to rescue. I think he was just coming home from work, and he had to rescue some lady that was sitting in the middle of like, I think off of Capitol by that Target off of 124th Street. He had to rescue her.

0: that said that, you know, it's not just that. But what is it? What is it? Okay, so we got bad pipes. We got bad plumbing underneath our city streets. Man, we should be taking care of that. We should literally be taking care of that. But we're not just talking about our floods. We're talking about the power outage. The power outage that happened a couple of days ago. Over 80,000 people without power. And I haven't heard anything, but I wonder how many people are still without power today, or has everybody's power been turned back on? What I did notice is throughout the city, there's been a lot of people, a lot of traffic lights that have been out. And that's just from my observation in my way, working my way around the city. A lot of traffic lights have been out. So, Milwaukee, are you still feeling the effects of the flood? Like, right now, a year later, did you get real help in time, or are you still rebuilding? Because I know some people that are still rebuilding right now. And I want the current, honest, like your current, honest, unfiltered update. Now, let's take a look at a force that doesn't answer to Washington at all. A thing we call El Nino. If y'all know about El Nino, I got a real good story for you, and how it's about to test those whose power grid can actually hold up. We'll be back in 3.
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y'all know about that? If you're from Chicago, you definitely know about this. 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Yo, listen up. Welcome back to The Grapevine. I'm your host, Manan Sabir. And you are on the award-winning The Truth 101.7 FM radio. Yes. You read down. That's that song, baby. Like, if you really listen to some of this music, man, you know, it got the African rhythm, just a tribal rhythm, just going. We love it, man. So Milwaukee, you're going to hear this word a lot. Like, if you haven't been around a science class, I think now more than ever you're going to hear this word called El Nino. Mm-hmm. You're going to hear about El Nino. I want you to exactly understand how it threatens the power staying on to your house. Because this isn't just like weatherman talk. Like, oh, it's El Nino. This is your summer, your winter, your whole year on the line. On the line. Like, El Nino is a natural Pacific Ocean warming pattern that flips weather patterns worldwide. So, and we just been upgraded to by this National Weather Service to the El Nino advisory. This happened in June. So forecasters are putting real odds on this. Over 60%. This becomes the El Nino. And this year becomes the strongest El Nino event pattern ever recorded going back to 1950. This year. Let's dive into this because I think we need to understand that this isn't just. Listen, I was driving back from Virginia, West Virginia. We ran into torrential rain. As I'm leaving West Virginia, rain hits West Virginia. And I look on and I get back to Wisconsin, look on the news, and it's straight water. A lot of it. In the place that we were in. Mm-hmm. So if you don't think this, look at all the weather patterns, and not just weather patterns, right? But you look at the Ring of Fire where you have all those, you know, countries that have that are on the fault line, the earthquake fault line, those tectonic plate fault lines. And all of that affects each other. Like, if you aren't necessarily a believer in this weather pattern, this right here. Make sure you tune in. Tell your people to tune in. This is real life. Because Milwaukee, we got it last year. We understood. Okay. All right. Cool. Got it. You know, houses were flooded. Things was happening. Black homeowners. You right, Jazz. You right. Black homeowners. We are still feeling the effects of the flood today. Some of their homes aren't even done. Some of their homes are sitting bare, or some of those homes still at this point have mold. Trust that. So, El Nino, La Nina, earlier this year, like, they got names for these these weather patterns. That's not like a

0: mental drift. That's a hard, fast swing, like ocean temperatures flipping in a matter of months. That there's something wrong. And I want to be real succinct and clear, because I don't want to just hand you a scare tactic. El Nino's clearest fingerprints show up in a quieter Atlantic hurricane season and shifted winter precipitation. It's direct link to any one Midwest summer tornado. Like Mondays is probably less locked in scientifically. But here's what is locked in, and no debate. A hotter planet is going to hold way more moisture. Straight up. A hotter planet is going to hold a lot of moisture, more raw energy. That energy has to go somewhere. It's just like if you have a whole lot of energy in your body, like you, let's say you worked out. Ooh, you worked out, right? And then the next day you feel like you need to work out, but you can't. That's exactly what is happening with our weather patterns. That's exactly what's happening with our weather patterns. I can't even talk today. Weather patterns. It has to go somewhere. This energy has to go somewhere. It goes into storms that hit harder, rain that fall faster, wind that snaps power lines that used to hold. Power lines used to hold. Like, and now, boom, we getting hit with Category 5 hurricanes and Category 5 E5 tornadoes. I think that's what they call it. So that's the exact thread connecting Monday's tornado to last August flood record flood. Whether or not El Nino itself pulled the trigger on it, you know, we don't. I mean, the weather people know. Weather people know. Miss Sandra, what's up?
1: Hi.
0: Hey. What's going on?
1: How you doing?
0: Been good. How you been?
1: Fine. I'm listening. You were speaking of weather. I watch the Weather Channel all the time. Plus, I have the younger people move to Texas and all that.
0: Yeah.
1: And so it takes us, like me and my brother-in-law, to watch them for the weather because they don't check it out. Don't know where they need to hide. Do I need to get in the tub for a tornado? You know. And so I tell them, I said, watch it all the time because they give you a lot of good hints. They tell you, like, if it's a flood, don't drown. So don't go in the water.
0: Uh-huh.
1: And you know the fracking stuff where they're tearing up the earth with that busting up, you know, the oil down underneath the earth?
0: Yep.
1: That's caused an earthquake. And I just want to say one more thing. Did you know we had an earthquake?
0: We did?
1: 2.9. Yes.
0: What?
1: The border of Wisconsin and Illinois. 2.9.
0: When?
1: Look it up. About a week ago.
0: Oh, my gosh.
1: Look it up.
0: Let me see. We had an earthquake?
1: Yeah, 2.9.
0: Oh, Lord. Don't scare me now.
1: Yeah, I get the Tribune. Mm-hmm. I get the Tribune. I get to see a lot of stuff.
0: You get the what?
1: Read a lot of stuff they don't talk about.
0: Last week?
1: It was about a week ago, and at the most 2 weeks, 2.9 earthquake between the border of Illinois and Wisconsin.
0: Oh, right. You're right. Past seven days, it was 2.9. You're right.
1: Yeah, I see it. Okay.
0: Ooh.
1: Bye.
0: Thanks, Miss Sandra. Putting me up on game. Wow. Yeah, Milwaukee, we had an earthquake. We had an earthquake. What? Whoa, that's crazy. I didn't know that. 2.9 magnitude earthquake. But then today, Japan had a 7.0 magnitude earthquake. They say 6.8, but I guess it was 6.8 magnitude earthquake near Kumamoto, Japan. And they are recording some deaths in there. So it's not just like El Nino, but these weather patterns, these type of earth-shattering events are becoming a lot more common than not. So I mean, let's think about it. Let's make this losing power real. Milwaukee, and let's not fluff on it. A full fridge stays cold for about 4 hours without power, give or take. After that, you kind of gamble with like some food poison and, you know, the parasites and the bugs. And on top of that, you know, if you're dealing with medications, your insulin got to stay refrigerated, oxygen concentrators, your home dialysis machines, your CPAP machines. These don't run on hype and hope. They run on real electricity. Look at some of our elders living alone. No power means no way to charge a phone. No way to call for help. No fan, no AC. While their body's own ability to regulate heat is already weaker than you know, take a person like me, weaker than mine. For example, my grandfather, he has a two-story house. Downstairs is cold, dirt, but upstairs is always warm. Always warm. No matter what, it's always warm. That man liked to sleep he liked to sleep hot. And rightfully so. His body that isn't pulling enough energy. So it's basically weaker than mine. And that's not inconvenience. That's just a body left completely undefended against, you know, system failure. It had no part in creating it. Straight up. And you already know who eats that risk first and worst. Milwaukee. Not the household with a whole home generator humming in the garage and the chest freezer stocked as backup. The same neighborhoods, storm after storm, flood after flood, with the least cash reserve, the least insurance coverage, and the least political power to make somebody answer for it. Milwaukee. We got to do something about it, baby. Milwaukee. Also, did you lose food or medicine or a medical device this week or last August? I know a number of people did. Because, you know, that's what happens in disasters like this. And I need you guys at least to tell me exactly what you had to do to survive it. You know, just holler at me. 833-212-1017, 833-212-1017. Why does our power have to specifically stay out the longest? Our power. Why does our power have to stay out the longest? We got receipts. Come on, y'all. We got receipts. And we can't just let it sit. Hey, y'all, we'll be back on the grapevine. We're going to pick some more grapes in three.
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Guys, welcome back to The Grapevine. I'm your host, Manon Sabir. We're going to pick some more grapes on the award-winning The Truth 101.7 FM radio. Yes, yes, yes, yes, yes. And we're talking about power. We're talking about power. And I need an honest answer about the power that went out. I need an honest answer, straight up. Then we're going to go to the chat. I need an honest answer. Why does our power specifically stay out longer, more often than everybody else's? Why does our power specifically stay out longer, more often than everybody else's? I'm going to say that again. Just let's sit with that. Our power stays out longer than everybody else's? That's not a feeling today. These are receipts, real numbers. Let's put them on the table, like our power. In Chicago, a city primarily built the same exact way, redlined pretty much the same way. So we're basically looking in the mirror. Power outages are 83% more frequent and last 140% longer in low-wealth minority communities than wider, wealthier ones. Wider, wealthier communities get their power turned back on faster if there is a power outage than lower-income and minority communities. Straight up, it's almost double the frequency, more than double the weight every single time. Every single time. And this is along the lines of redlining, along the same lines. Remember I reported about food apartheid? These redlining areas are still being affected. And if people say that all you have to do is just move out, it's not that simple. It is not that simple. You just can't just move out from a community that your grandparents helped build. From a home your parents had to, or your grandparents had to purchase. Because they couldn't purchase one. They couldn't purchase one out in the countryside. Right? You know, some of us did. Not everybody. And continue to make sure that their kids went to school.

In Michigan, they said researchers didn't just compare rich to poor. Milwaukee, they controlled for it. They said black and people of color communities eat nearly 6 additional hours of outage every single year compared to white neighborhoods with the same income. The same home value, same paycheck, same mortgage, worse power. That's in Michigan. That number, it really can't be explained. How are we using more power, same income, same home values, same paycheck, and we get worse power. We get more outages in Michigan. More outages. And we have the same exact metrics in relationship to our paychecks, our mortgage rates, prices. That's a lot. And then worse power. So after Hurricane Ida, zip codes with a higher percentage of black residents took 1 to 2 full days longer to get their power restored. When even researchers accounted for how hard the storm actually hit. 2 extra days in the dark in the hurricane aftermath. We're still getting hit, y'all. We're still getting hit. The root of it, honestly, Milwaukee, I want you to say this word with me for real. And I'm going to say it again. It's redlining. It's straight up redlining. 1930s government maps straight up drawn in on, you know, they drew red lines around these neighborhoods, marking neighborhoods as hazardous for investment. For real. They marked our neighborhoods as hazardous. This is like that when we first got the parental sticker on our albums. Our parents immediately told us to be careful, not pick up those albums, not listen to those albums. It was bad music, all that. We got, just imagine that sticker being placed on your entire neighborhood. Disinvestment. That's what it was called. And the banks followed the lines, insurance companies followed the lines, and you already know who else followed the lines, the utility companies. Deciding decade after decade after decade where the new lines, the new transformers, the new equipment would go, where the same tired infrastructure from your grandparents' generation would just keep limping along. Researchers have a name for this, and it ain't even soft. They call it energy racism. None of this is an accident. It's called energy racism. Look it up. It's not an accident. It's not bad luck. It's just a system. It's a system. A system built on an uneven, unequal playing field on purpose. And left that way on purpose too. Because nobody with real power ever really had to sit in the dark long enough to fix it. You get what I'm saying? If you got real power, you ain't gotta sit in the dark to fix it. You just go and fix it. Get it done. Lights back on. Straight up. So Milwaukee, I don't have our own numbers broken down block by block, race by race, sitting in front of me today. But I want to be straight up with you about that gap. But given what's documented in Chicago, what's documented in Michigan, what's documented coast to coast, after every single major storm, I think it's more than fair. And it's overdue to think about how do our

0: energy companies, whatever you know, how do our energy companies go on record and show the outage data, how it's broken down neighborhood by neighborhood? Or are we the exception here in Milwaukee? You know, we could be the exception. I don't know. They probably turn that power right back on. We're going to find out. We're going to find out. We can have, and it's funny because I think this will be a great conversation to have with people from We Energies to discuss energy in Wisconsin, so we can get both sides of the story versus our power going out regularly. Because I know even in Texas they do rolling blackouts. So, but they tell people sometimes too. They tell people about the rolling blackouts. Some neighborhoods on islands, they do rolling blackouts. So we get it. But Milwaukee, I want to ask you, like, whose power came back on first, yours or somebody else you know in kind of a wealthier, wider part of town? This is a real comparison. I'm not trying to cause any trouble, but I just want to know whose power came on first. And we're going to take that same exact word because we just run out of time a little bit. And we're going to follow it somewhere even darker. And I need you guys to really hang on for this next hour because I want to go into this next thing really, really in depth. And there's a company that had, basically, it still has a lot of power, but it had all the power to tell us the truth and chose profit instead. So don't go anywhere. Do not go anywhere. We'll be back in 3 minutes.
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0: Yep. Yes, welcome back to the last hour of The Grapevine. 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Don't forget to tune in to Bailey Coleman and the legendary Homer Blow in the morning, Truth in the Morning, our Sherwin Hughes show, and Lunch Break with Ray and Shannon, me, yours truly, on the Grapevine, Pick Some Grapes, and Tap In with Jazz after me. You got a whole lineup. All you got to do is just keep the channel there, and you could tap in with everybody from morning to night. And we good. We good. Black Talk Radio. That's what we about. I hope you guys are going to the Black Arts Fest this weekend with, and we're featuring the Lattimore Brothers. We have Dave Hollister, art, music, crafts, food, all of that. All of it. Stay in the know. Once you get there, you might want to stay there. Bring some people with you too. At the Summerfest grounds, August 1st, at the Summerfest grounds, August 1st, Black Arts Fest, MKE, get there. If you don't know, if you new to Milwaukee, you don't know about our festival language, you might want to get in tune with us, because we got a whole culture here, our festivals, whole culture. I brag about our festivals. It's a lot of places outside of Chicago and other places in the Midwest, but outside of basically the Midwest that don't hold festivals like we do. We do fests really, really well. So show up to the Black Arts Fest this Saturday, August 1st. Bring your family. So Milwaukee, I got something to really, really tell you, and this is really big. $5.5 billion worth of big. So we're going to talk about our bodies. We're going to talk about who power and who controls it. But this is a new arena. This hour is about a company that had the power to warn black women. Listen to this. Had the power to warn black women about what's in their own bathroom cabinet. And they chose silence. Shh, quiet. They chose silence. Hey, Zach, we got that queued up. It's about this company. Y'all might know them. They're called Johnson & Johnson. Johnson & Johnson.
1: Johnson will pay $5.5 billion to resolve tens of thousands of lawsuits alleging its baby powder and talc products cause ovarian cancer. The landmark settlement covers 69,000 cases in a decade-long court battle that has marred the company name. Johnson & Johnson still says the claims were meritless, but that they were willing to settle just to get the closure. Johnson & Johnson will pay $5.5 billion to resolve tens of thousands.
0: Woo! Y'all need to find out how y'all get. How do we get a part of that? I need to understand where. How can we get a part of that? And they said for decades, ovarian cancer. Let's look up ovarian cancer. Ovarian cancer rates. In Milwaukee. Yes. Oh, they said it's 11 new cases per 100,000 in Milwaukee County. There's 11.4 new cases per 100,000 women per year. So average of new cases, about 62 women diagnosed each year. I got a lot of questions in relationship to this because this is, you're talking about an ovary. Like, you're not talking about, like, I mean, all cancer is devastating. but an ovary, your ability is taken away. Your ability is taken away with a talc, with a powder, from the moment you put it on your child. This is really, really interesting. For decades, Johnson & Johnson, their talc baby powder, it's been linked to ovarian cancer and mesothelioma. So 2018, a jury awarded Johnson & Johnson to pay $4.6 billion to 22 women. 22 women. The Missouri Supreme Court upheld it. The wins keep coming. LA jury, $40 million.

0: 2025 Philadelphia jury, $250,000 this past January. Johnson & Johnson had to pull the baby powder off the shelves. They had to pull the baby powder off the shelves. Like, it, chat, have y'all, people in the chat, did you, and when you're, when you were younger, did you use baby powder on your children? Did you use baby powder on your children? Especially the young girls? Like, I remember even people who were like, even I was in high school and people were bringing baby powder to, people were bringing baby powder to school because, you know, they didn't want to stink. So after gym class, they'll put baby powder on they, you know, on their person, on their body. Like, but this is not something to play with. If you guys, and this is something to weigh in for you all, for everybody else who has used baby powder on their children, please look this up, because there has to be a way for you to actually enjoin into whatever these proceedings are. It has to be a way. Ovarian cancer. And I think the next segment we're going to talk about the ingredients and how that came to be. How that came to be. What is actually in this particular talc and powder that would cause somebody ovarian cancer, let alone this, we can even talk about the amount of products that are on shelves right now, i.e. toothbrushes, the bristles from toothbrushes by an organic person's perspective have what? You name it, microplastics. And microplastics, we're going to look up what are microplastics. I'm going to get an official definition. What are microplastics? Watch this. What are microplastics? Microplastics are tiny pieces of plastic less than 5 centimeters, about the size of a seed or smaller. Many are small that you cannot see them with the naked eye. What do microplastics do to your body? What do microplastics do to your body? I feel like this is a research channel. We need to know. It may trigger inflammation. Microplastics may trigger inflammation. And I'm just saying, I'm pushing the bar. Because it's not just the talc and the baby powder. We're talking about products that you use every day that are harmful to your body. Products that you use every day. And every day, it's funny because they push not just baby powder, but they push us drinking water out of what? Plastic bottles. Out of plastic bottles. So your immune system naturally, if you can recognize plastic particles as foreign objects, and it can lead to chronic inflammation, tissue irritation. So, for example, it can lead to you having some type of issue with your muscle tissues, oxidative stress. Like, this microplastics can lead to a lot. So whatever we are ingesting from our retailers, because it's marketed right, doesn't mean it's good for your body. It's like putting, this is gonna sound wild. It's like wrapping a cigarette with a piece of lettuce. But maybe not today's lettuce, but last year's lettuce. Wrapping a cigarette with lettuce. It just because you wrapped it in lettuce and it looks good and looks healthy, that don't mean that it's healthy. Just because you wrap water with just because you got water in a plastic bottle and they're telling you to drink it, doesn't mean that it's healthy. Just because you got baby powder and it smells good, doesn't mean that it's healthy. Doesn't mean that at all. We are living in a day and age in which, listen, we're living in a day and age in which deception is reality. Thank God for my parents. Thank God for my parents. Deception is reality. We're living in that day and age. Hey, y'all, we're going to continue to talk about this because we're talking about power outages. And we got to talk about this. We need to talk about this. I'm going to go down the rabbit hole. Might as well. We'll be back in three.
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Yes, I'm going to go to the chat. Hey, y'all. Jasmine West said, hey, y'all, I see the effects of the flood, especially black homeowners. I feel that. LaRon Taylor said, Wisconsin had an earthquake, and Miss Sandra is the only one who knows about it. Probably. And according to Google, our last earthquake was 2024. Sometimes you can't trust Google. You know, it probably was it probably was more than that. Sir Chance. Oh, wow, that's crazy, but accurate, pertinent to the Johnson & Johnson baby powder. A lot of folks got paid. And, well, all is not over yet. The baby oil is also sus. Look what happened to Diddy. Lawsuits, man, he went wild on that one, though. Man, went wild on that. You went wild on that, so Sir Chance. You went wild. Hey, y'all. If you used baby powder, and according to search ads, if you use baby oil, then let us know. Let us know. I don't know what's in the baby oil. I think they still sell it. I think it's different types of baby oil out there. I don't know. Me and my daughter, we use coconut oil. So, you know, there's that. 833-212-1017. If you use baby powder, if you use baby oil, let us know. 833-212-1017. I want to hear from you. I want to know. So let's find out what was in that baby powder that Johnson & Johnson got sued for. Y'all want to know? I want to know. Because it's probably still in our bodies. Talc, natural occurring mineral that's often found in the earth near asbestos. Crickets. If talc is not carefully sourced and tested, asbestos fibers can contaminate it. Asbestos is a known human carcinogen that can lead to lung cancer and ovarian cancer and mesothelioma. So there you have it. The talc particles themselves move into the pelvis and they remain there for years. It's crazy. And these people, we're going to get into why Johnson & Johnson was sued. I think there's more to the story. So even if asbestos is not present, researchers had proposed that there was long-term application of talcum powder to the genitalia area that could allow the particles to travel through the reproductive tract. Y'all heard that? So many people, they shouldn't even be in business. I think they filed for bankruptcy so many times. Like every time they got sued, they filed for bankruptcy. But they should not be in business at all. They should be shut down. And that's criminal. Because you're taking away, in some cases, you're taking away people's right to live. You're taking away their quality of life. You're taking away their ability to have children. You're taking away generations and legacy. You're taking it away. They said there is some studies found a small association between genital talc and ovarian cancer. Yep.
And why were they sued?

Here we go. The talc contained asbestos. I cannot believe this. Oh my gosh. The talc contained asbestos. And the company failed to warn consumers. I'm going to say this again. The company failed to warn consumers, y'all. This is not just, it ain't just a lawsuit. I'm telling you, this is criminal. They knew about this. They knew it had asbestos. As like, you know how many people use baby powder? Bruh. Is Johnson & Johnson still in business? Let's check. Johnson & Johnson, y'all still in business? Y'all still in business? Johnson & Johnson. Watch. I bet you they are. What they sell? Johnson & Johnson. Oh, you know what? Band-Aids. Yep. Pharmaceutical company. Johnson & Johnson. They are still in business. They are still in business. Look, man. It's a nice little website, too. Johnson & Johnson still in business. Ain't said nothing about mesothelioma. Ain't said nothing about ovarian health, the ovarian cancer. Ain't said nothing about sorry. You know, we nothing. Absolutely nothing. Nothing. The company agreed to a multi-billion dollar settlement to resolve tens of thousands of ovarian cancer claims. Ovarian cancer, y'all, without admitting that its products cause cancer. It's not funny, but what? Like, my 6-year-old will understand this one. Like, but she would be like, what? What, daddy? What? Ovarian cancer claims? Thousands, like, they agreed to the settlement without admitting that its products caused cancer, but it was proven that its products had asbestos and caused cancer. They might as well just put OJ on trial. On a civil trial. I mean, yeah, okay. The glove didn't fit. Got it. But he got sued and lost. I'm pretty sure he lost in civil court. And I'm not saying OJ. I'm not going down that rabbit hole if he did it or not did it. Didn't do it. But, Johnson & Johnson, OJ. Crazy. Like, how are you sued for billions and billions of dollars? You file for bankruptcy a number of times, and you can't even admit that your products cause cancer, ovarian cancer. That is foul. You've just destroyed and that was 22 women that were awarded that, and I'm pretty sure they probably took their time. They filed bankruptcy. They probably got a couple dollars. Settled for much, much less. This is what I'm talking about. I wonder, like, in our black community, like, I already know. I know that it was a lot of mamas using baby powder. A lot. A lot of mamas using baby powder back in the day. Oh, just put the baby powder on, like, and they said the first place that this baby powder, the asbestos attacked, was the baby's pelvis, and it stayed in the baby's in the child's body for years. So we're not even talking about, just imagine, we're not even talking about the asbestos and it

0: You name it. Yes, LaRon Taylor said, I use more Afro Sheen than any human was supposed to. I think that is my problem. Probably. You know, we don't even know what's in Afro Sheen. Like, do people really read the ingredients? Do people really read the ingredients on anything? Do you look up the ingredients on the things that you use and put on your body? I want to know. I really want to know. Because if you don't, just think about what I said about microplastics. Microplastics, they don't disappear. They break apart and they break apart again and they break apart again and they break apart again. And then they go into the blood, the lungs, placenta, breast milk, your testicles, brain tissue. If plastic can get in the body, shouldn't we at least ask for what happens after 50 years? Shouldn't we be asking these questions? Man, don't get me started on science. Hey, y'all, we'll be right back. You're on the Grapevine. We'll be back in 3.
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0: 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We're going to get right to this because we ain't got, you know, we run out of time, but we got Jazz tapping with Jazz in the building.
1: What's the word?
0: Chilling. So we are going down this rabbit hole of cancer.
1: Mm-hmm.
0: And I know we were just talking about the Johnson & Johnson $5.5 billion lawsuit.
1: Yep.
0: And you have a unique journey in relationship to cancer.
1: Mm-hmm.
0: And I know you popped in. You're popping in because I think this type of conversation has to go further than being unheard. It has to be heard in multiple layers and on multiple levels.
1: Exactly.
0: Tell us about your journey in relationship to cancer. And then, you know, I know we were just talking about cancer, but yeah, go ahead.
1: So in 2017, my aunt was diagnosed with pancreatic cancer and passed away 3 weeks after she was diagnosed. Mm. And this was the first death that we had experienced, my generation and my family. A year later, I was diagnosed with breast cancer at the age of 30. Mm. When I was diagnosed, I'm not going to say accident because nothing is accidental.
0: Yeah.
1: But I went for my regular yearly OBGYN checkup, mm-hmm. and he felt lumps in my left breast. When I went to get the ultrasound, mm-hmm. it showed cancer in my right breast. So had I not, call an action, ladies, make sure that you stay going to the doctor, right? Not just for your regular checkups, but don't believe that you have to wait until you're 42 to get a mammogram.
0: Right.
1: If you have family members who have had cancer and it's a gene, then you need to go and get that taken care of prior to that.
0: Right.
1: So we found all of that out. At the same time I was diagnosed, my cousin Jaquisha was diagnosed mm-hmm. with breast cancer as well. She was 2 years older than me. Rest in peace to Jaquisha. But what ended up happening is I was able to push through.
0: She passed away.
1: She passed away because it spread into her brain.
0: Oh.
1: So when you go through cancer, they're going to automatically introduce radiation, chemotherapy, tamoxifen, specifically for breast cancer. I declined all three. Mm-hmm. I did not do radiation. I did not do chemotherapy. And I refused to take tamoxifen.
0: Right.
1: For my own personal beliefs.
0: Right.
1: And granted, I was in stage one, so it may vary depending on what stage you're in.
0: Yeah.
1: Like some people may have to, like my sister Quita had to do chemotherapy because she was in stage three, I believe.
0: Mm-hmm.
1: And that was the only way that she was going to be able to get rid of it. But what happens is after you go through recovery and they want you to see your specialist, they let you know that there's a chance it could come back,
0: mm-hmm.
1: but in any form. So it can come back as ovarian cancer. It can come back as cervical cancer. It can come back as breast cancer. It can come back as brain cancer. It can come back as any form of cancer. As long as the cancer cell has been ignited,
0: right,
1: it can come back.
0: Because it's trying to find a way out.
1: Exactly. Yep, exactly. So what it does is it alarms you and make you feel like in panic mode.
0: Yeah.
1: Right? For me, I think the first month, that was my thought process. Like, I'm only 30. I don't want it to come back.
0: Yeah.
1: What can I do to stop it from coming back? And that's what made me stay on my health journey. Now, I'm guilty. I don't eat clean all the time.
0: Right.
1: Right? But that reminder reminds me why I need to.
0: Mm-hmm.
1: Because, again, what we put in our body, it matters. So at 38 years old, I took the genealogy test.
0: Yeah.
1: My paternal grandmother had cancer. My paternal uncle had cancer. My paternal aunt had cancer. My maternal aunt had cancer. My mm-hmm. paternal sister had cancer. However, that gene, it came back undetermined.
0: Right.
1: When I took that test, which is weird because if it's on both sides, why wouldn't it come back And that's a whole different conversation as far as experimental and the results that they give you, because they really can give you whatever answer they want to give you. But when that answer came back, it had me doing a little bit more research as to is it actually genetics, or does it pertain to what we're putting in our bodies?
0: Yeah.
1: And again, as 38, my thought process is, when my mom is 68, when she was growing up, there was no junk food.
0: Right.
1: Right?
0: Mm-hmm.
1: Junk food was them going in the backyard to pick up rhubarb from the garden and, you know, eating that or apples or whatever the case may be.
0: Yep. At the very most, it was Big Chew.
1: Exactly.
0: Right.
1: In the early 90s, we started to see cupcakes. We started to see Hot Flamin's. We started to see Wildwood sodas.
0: Yep.
1: All of these things in the corner stores. And then I look and see the duration. How long have we been eating this?
0: Yeah.
1: Over 30 years.
0: Yeah.
1: So when you're constantly putting these things in your body for over 30 years, these are the very things that are going to cause cancer, right? So I think the biggest myth is that it's genetic. It's not genetic.
0: Right.
1: It's based off of what they're giving us to put inside of our bodies.
0: Ooh. Did you feel like when you were diagnosed with cancer, did you feel like, one, why me? Like, was the question why me? And the other question, was it like, where did this come from? Like, I'm running around healthy.
1: Yeah.
0: You know, I got a career, kids, whatever it is. Like, I feel good, kind of. And
1: my thought process was, why not me? And it has to be that, because I'm one of God's soldiers.
0: Mm-hmm.
1: I know that things that I have been faced with since I was a little girl, and there's a lot of people with similar stories, but I know my journey, and I know that I'm on his strongest soldiers list, whether I want to be or not.
0: Right.
1: So the question was more so for myself, why not me? Like, okay, this happened to you. Mm-hmm. Cancer didn't happen. Transformation did.
0: Right.
1: Meaning that this was something. So basically, you know, we have the choice to be, and I'm not religious, but I love this quote from the Bible. We have the choice to be lukewarm or not.
0: Yeah.
1: And I had straddled the fence for so long because I knew that I had a calling, but I still was dabbling into a lifestyle that I shouldn't have been.
0: Right.
1: So that for me was more so, are you going to be hot or cold? You could be either or, but you got to choose one. And I chose a side, which was God's side.
0: Yeah.
1: So I had to take that, eat that. Like, during my whole cancer, I didn't cry. When I was diagnosed, my recovery, I didn't cry until a year after I went through my recovery because I understood the transformation that was happening and the new person that I was becoming. It did trigger me because right before I was diagnosed, I had just started back working out. This was a year after my youngest daughter was born.
0: Yeah.
1: So I finally got the motivation to get up and work out or exercise. And then, boom, I get hit with this, which is part of subconsciously a trigger.
0: So you had a year old. Your daughter was a year old plus, and
1: my youngest daughter. Yep.
0: And then you were hit with cancer.
1: Correct.
0: Oh.
1: Yep. And it was a trigger.
0: Yeah.
1: Because I'm like, that's why it's a trigger now as far as working out, because I was working out faithfully before I was diagnosed.
0: Right.
1: Because I had this mind frame, I need to become healthy.
0: Yeah.
1: I had gained a lot of weight after I had my youngest daughter, and recently I beat it, but up until recently I wouldn't work out for that reason. I didn't understand subconsciously that it was a trigger.
0: Yeah.
1: But I never liked to be the victim in any circumstances, except for circumstances that I like, that's extreme.
0: Yeah.
1: Right?
0: You like to control your environment.
1: Correct. But with this in particular, it was like it took out my aunt and it took out too many of my family members for me to sit back and allow it to beat me. You know? I refuse to be a victim to cancer, right? I refuse to be a victim to being a guinea pig for certain hospitals and things of that nature, because, again, that's another conversation, but there's a lot of experimental work that goes inside of utilizing Black women specifically when it comes to cancer or anything, because they feel like we are the strongest human beings on this earth and we can handle pain.
0: Yeah, yeah. You know, I know this because I see my mom. I see how strong she is. I see my grandmothers go through things.
1: Mm-hmm.
0: And this world as we know it today in relationship to the human population would not have been

0: itself without the without the black woman. The black woman, the Eve of our DNA now, our DNA and our RNA now, was she saved the population that our Earth's population that we as we see it today. She saved it. One person in Africa saved the entire population. That's a strong person. That's a strong woman.
1: Yes.
0: Yes. Hey, y'all, when we come back, we're going to continue on with this conversation. Man, this is crazy. I want to talk about human guinea pigs and, you know, what Jazz thinks about human guinea pigs, the black women like Henrietta Lacks and Tuskegee and some of those folks that we kind of peruse through and not remember. Let's remember those folks. Yes, when we come back in three.
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0: Yo, we are back. The last couple of minutes with Tap In with Jazz. Jazz Tyler, you are back. Come on, man. Yes. We on The Grapevine. We pick a great tapping in. We doing it all right now. You got a unique journey. Mm-hmm. We were just talking about your cancer journey.
1: Yeah.
0: But before we got through that, before we got out of that conversation, we were talking about the black woman mm-hmm. and how important the black woman is, how strong the black woman is.
1: Yep.
0: Then we talked about the amount of black people, and specifically black women, mm-hmm. who have been guinea pigs.
1: Correct.
0: And I know, you know, we can go down the list. Henrietta Lacks, mm-hmm. you know, the nine. How do you, what's your feeling behind that? Like, what's your feeling behind black women being guinea pigs, let alone black people in general? But
1: yeah. We've always been guinea pigs. History has shown us that. But I personally know that I was a part of some research study as it pertains to being a guinea pig without even knowing I was. So from my personal experience, again, this is my personal experience. It does not reflect every other black woman's story.
0: Right.
1: But mine specifically as it pertains to the healthcare system in Milwaukee. I was 19 years old when I had my first child and 20 when I had my second.
0: Yeah.
1: When you're a young mother who is trying to survive, mm-hmm. I've always had my own house, job, car, but it still was hard, especially raising two children at once.
0: Yeah.
1: They prey on you. Mm-hmm. So they'll approach you and say, hey, we're doing a research study about your experience. We just want to have some conversations with you, and we're offering a stipend. And when your money is low, you're like, oh, yeah, I'll take the stipend, right? These are conversations that our parents don't know to have with us.
0: Right.
1: Because they didn't experience it, or they dressed it up in a way that they didn't know. They was unaware. So when it was brought to me, I did it. And then I ended up being compensated for it. But when I went back.
0: For the study.
1: Correct. So the study was more so like, what was your experience? This is how they approached it. What was your experience, you know, with this hospital? How did this make you feel? Almost like survey questions. This was the initial agreement.
0: Yeah.
1: But when the person came to interview me, those were not the questions she had asked. However, I had already signed the agreement to do it. And again, I could have denied it right then and there.
0: Yeah.
1: But I did not know. I was unaware. So there's something about black women having strength, but young black women being scared to call stuff out when they don't, especially when they come from an environment where they don't feel protected. So I didn't call it out, right? Mm-hmm. I just went along with it. And when she did it, she started to ask questions that had nothing to do with what they initially sent me.
0: Yeah.
1: And I thought about it, but it was just a thought. My mind was focused on surviving. And right now, my baby needs Pampers and pull-ups.
0: Right.
1: And this money that they're giving me is going to help.
0: Yeah.
1: But the more I became older, when I got older and matured, I went back, and when I was diagnosed with cancer, I went back and looked at my chart and just went down the line. 2016, I was pregnant. They diagnosed me with fibromyalgia. 2018, I'm diagnosed with cancer. 2020, I'm diagnosed with lupus. Now I'm like, why am I being diagnosed with all of these things? It wasn't making sense, because prior to my pregnancy, I wasn't. So then it had me thinking like, dang, did the pregnancy trigger something? No, I look at my daughter. She's an angel.
0: Right.
1: Right. So I know it had nothing to do with her. So now I'm questioning myself on why did they initially ask me if I wanted to be a part of the research study?
0: So in the research study, did they inject you with anything?
1: No.
0: No injections?
1: No. But well, let me in that moment, no. But what they do is immunization shots. And I am somebody who my two oldest has only had one or two immunization shots.
0: Right.
1: By the time I was in my early 20s and I was aware, I never gave them those shots ever again. My 9-year-old has never had a shot.
0: Right.
1: Right. And the reason being is because I understand what's inside of it now. But when I was younger, I didn't. Mm-hmm. But to your point, in that moment, they did not. However, I wholeheartedly believe people from my generation has been experimented on for quite some time.
0: Yeah.
1: When it comes to the shots, when it comes to them telling us we need certain, you know, things. For example, my mom, she got the COVID shot.
0: Right.
1: Right after she got it during the pandemic, she ended up getting congestive heart failure.
0: Yeah. You know, I was talking to somebody about the COVID, friend of mine, and he said that he has a huge family. Mm-hmm. He was the only person in that huge, huge family. You know, black people got cousins and brothers and sisters for days. He was the only person that didn't get the COVID jab. And he was the only person not to get any type of COVID illness at all.
1: Yeah.
0: He wasn't even he never put a mask on.
1: Yeah. I didn't get it either. But that's because I'm aware.

0: But to the research point, what they do is they have a system set in place.
1: Okay.
0: They say, hey, we're looking to target this specific demographic mm-hmm. that live in this specific zip code in yeah. this city mm-hmm. of this ethnicity. And we want to do a research on a certain amount of people, right? Well, why? When research is done, it's specifically because something is happening or has happened, mm-hmm. rather. Mm-hmm. But we don't know what has happened because we're so caught up in reality TV.
1: Yeah.
0: We're caught up in whatever we're caught up in, distractions, that we don't understand terminology.
1: Right.
0: Research means something has already happened. Mm. And you're a part of it specifically if they want to research you.
1: Right.
0: Right. So my questions should have been, why do you want to research
1: yep.
0: me?
1: Yeah.
0: Why are you asking me to be a part of this? Because it's not like you just go to a random person and say, hey, we're doing this research on da da da. No, you came with data behind scenes.
1: Yeah.
0: You have information that is not privy to the public.
1: Yeah.
0: And you're utilizing this as a way and making it broad in general by saying we want to, you're a part of, we're just doing a study. No. You're targeting specific people for a specific reason,
1: yeah.
0: right? And I have been through so much with, except for my oldest daughter, Kennedy,
1: mm-hmm.
0: with my pregnancy with my son and my pregnancy with my youngest daughter. I have been through so much. Those were the worst pregnancies I've had out of all three, health-wise.
1: Yeah.
0: So there was things that I had to go to the doctor more than others. I had hyperemesis, which is you can't keep anything down, not even water, right? Like your body is literally rejecting everything that you put inside of it.
1: All liquids, all food,
0: anything is rejected.
1: What is it called?
0: Hyperemesis.
1: Hyperemesis.
0: So for the first 5 months, I couldn't eat. I couldn't drink. Only thing I could do was like
1: And that's why you had crackers. This cancer.
0: No. This is prior to.
1: This prior.
0: So
1: Whoa.
0: I'm when I was thinking back, I'm like, why are they asking me? Why did they ask me if I wanted to be a part of the research? And I was frustrated with myself because I'm smarter than that.
1: Yeah.
0: Right?
1: Let me ask you a question. Since we're talking about the baby powder. Did you use baby powder on your kids, and or did your mom use baby powder on you?
0: So I never asked her if she used baby powder on me, but I was born in the 80s.
1: Yeah.
0: So a lot of, like, my family in particular, we have traditions from the South.
1: Yeah.
0: So
1: yeah.
0: I highly doubt it.
1: Yeah.
0: Me, I did, but I didn't. I used it like to avoid diaper rashes or cornstarch or something like that. I started using more natural ingredients,
1: yeah,
0: but
1: yeah.
0: initially I did use baby powder. And it was something that was not taught, but
1: yeah.
0: it's just like, it's a combination. You buy the blue baby magic and you buy the baby powder. And it's, you know, it's more so for the smell and obviously to keep sweat to avoid rashes and stuff.
1: Yeah.
0: But you want your baby to smell like a baby. So
1: yeah.
0: naturally, as a 19-year-old mother, all I wanted was for my children to be clean, my son to be clean, and to smell like a baby.
1: And that's why so earlier I was talking about how, man, we ran out of time. Earlier I was talking about how, you know, these companies package
0: mm-hmm.
1: everything, they package everything up, and then all of a sudden, you know, inside of that package is nothing but devastation.
0: Yeah, absolutely.
1: It's like soda.
0: Absolutely.
1: Like, in reality, you know, carbonation isn't bad,
0: yeah.
1: but what you put inside the carbonation
0: is what
1: inside
0: makes
1: it of bad. This aluminum can
0: yeah.
1: is what makes it bad.
0: Yep.
1: Plastic, you know, you wrap the plastic around water,
0: mm-hmm.
1: and then what happens?
0: Absolutely.
1: You ingest microplastics.
0: Yep.
1: Toothbrushes.
0: Yep.
1: Toothbrushes is the same exact thing.
0: Yep.
1: So, like, we're in a state of if it looks good, it's good for you.
0: Yeah.
1: And we've been tricked.
0: Yeah.
1: We've been tricked.
0: We have to unlearn and relearn.
1: Bamboozled, hoodwinked.
0: Yeah. We got to unlearn and relearn.
1: Yes.
0: Yep.
1: Can we have you back?
0: Absolutely.
1: All right. We got to talk more about this because I think this is a really fantastic way. Thank you, Tap In With Jazz. Tap In With Jazz is next anyway. Jazz Tyler is next. Hey, y'all. I'm glad you guys came out. You're on the grapevine. We're going to come back with this topic again. I love y'all. If I didn't say it once, I'm going to say it again. I love you. If I don't say it anymore at all, just remember that I do

0: 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It's DJ Brother Z, and you're listening to the best of The Grapevine with Manan Sabir. 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

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I am your host, Jazz Tyler. I hope that you all had an amazing weekend. First and foremost, please forgive me. I am under the weather, have been for a few days now, but I'm here. And as long as I'm here, we're going to make the best of the best. But I did want to be upfront regarding that. As we lead this hour, before we get into the news, I like to set the scene. 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You can also follow my personal page, The Jazzy Effect, Effect with an E, and start reaching out. You know, let's do some interactions. I love all of the listeners. I got a lot of love for y'all, and I appreciate you all. As we set the scene, I would like to lead with my daily affirmation. Growth comes from being open to new information. We don't have to react to everything. We can pause, learn, and

respond with wisdom. Today, I choose wisdom over reaction. I refuse to let circumstances determine my peace or my perspective. I will seek truth, hint 101.7, the truth, before assumptions, understanding, before judgment, and clarity before I respond. I affirm that my voice has power and I will use it with intention. I understand that challenges are not here to break me. They are opportunities to strengthen my character, deepen my faith, and sharpen my purpose. So today, Truth Nation, I release the need to have all the answers. I embrace discernment. I embrace accountability. I embrace grace. No matter what folds around me, I choose to remain grounded. I will not be distracted by noise or discouraged by obstacles. Instead, I will focus on what I cannot control. I'm sorry, what I can control, which is my attitude, my actions, and the way I treat others. I vow to listen to my peers, my family, my friends, you all, with an open heart, speak with kindness and move with confidence. And I trust that every experience carries a lesson. Every challenge has a purpose, and every new day is another opportunity to grow. So today I choose peace over worry, purpose over fear, and hope over doubt. I am focused, I am resilient, and I am grateful. And I pray that you all receive that. And if it resonates, you know, adapt that into your life as well. There's a lot of moving pieces when it comes to being an individual, especially if you are a man or a woman who is of color, right? And the reason being is because we wear many hats. Outside of a radio personality, I am a mother. I am a daughter. I am a sister. I am a friend. I am a coworker. I am a mentor. I am many things, and I wear many hats. And sometimes what happens is when you're caught in so many different arenas and you're caught in so many different roles as it pertains to how you, with the roles that you play in other people's lives, a lot of times is reaction. It is reactionary. A lot of it is acting and being impulsive, right? One of my new sayings is your emergency is not my emergency, right? I am not willing. I am no longer willing to take on your mental health issues and try and assist you with navigating through them, because whatever put you in that situation was not my fault. What I can do is offer advice and support to help you navigate how to maneuver through it. But I can no longer carry the burden of whatever it is that you're dealing with, because it's not fair to myself. Right. And it does not mean that you are being selfish in a sense of abandoning someone. It just means that, again, you are choosing wisdom over reaction. I am no longer reacting, not just to things sent to destroy my peace, but just with love, too. Right. Sometimes we go above and beyond for the people that we love without utilizing the wisdom we have. And the best thing you can give to someone is no financial gain. The best thing you can give to someone is something that will last forever, which is knowledge and wisdom. And again, today, that is my personal affirmation. It has nothing to do with anything specifically, but these are just the things that I do. And again, I take full responsibility as a radio personality. So a lot of times when you hear the normal FM radio shows or things of that nature, everything is transactional. Everything is based or geared around the world and being in the world. And although we touch on those topics, we have to remain humane. And while you guys, again, I'm grateful that you tune in to me, but while I have this platform, I will utilize the spirit that God has given me in my platform to impact, to embrace, to inspire, and to be transparent with you all, because life is real life, right? And the difficult part about that is when you are a part of media, you know, some people become a part of the agenda. And what's going to separate you from every other listener is what you listen to, your doorways, the things that you choose to embrace, the things that you choose to accept. And as you're listening to Truth Monday through Friday, 4 p.m. to 7 p.m., specifically for the Tapped In show, I want to make sure that whatever comes out of my mouth is something that is powerful, something that is inspiring. And I pray that you all can take the experience I have gone through as a woman, as a Black woman in this country, and utilize it wherever

0: you know, you see fit. So again, thank you so much for tapping into tapping in with us today. Man, let's dive in this because I got some things to say. First and foremost, we're going to cover the Wisconsin tornado recovery. I know you guys have seen what happened this weekend. It's nothing that we haven't seen before, but if you are someone who is similar to me, then you will understand what I mean when I say the energy was so different during this, from the skies, the way that they looked, everything. It was just completely different. We'll also tap into new develops as it pertains to the Nolan Wells investigation. We're going to talk about Mandela Barr's campaign finance complaint, right? as well as tonight's Wisconsin governor's debate. At 5 p.m., we have my good friend, my sister, Dr. Jamina Liverman, who works out of and is based out of Virginia. We'll be speaking with her as well. And then up next Thursday, we have Miss Erica Crawley. She is the wife and spouse of David Crawley. We're going to sit down and have some conversations with her. But first, let's tap into these tornadoes, man. I don't know if you guys have been watching throughout the on social media or the news, but Appleton, Monashanina, all of these places were affected by this tornado. And the videos, the pictures that I have seen, my thoughts and prayers are with those specific cities. I can't imagine what it's like to actually have to sit inside of something like that, meaning the tornado, and actually deal with it. In Appleton, they were experiencing extensive damage to homes, businesses, trees, and power lines. And Monashan, one of the hardest hit cities, with flipped over vehicles, destroyed buildings, widespread power outages, and several structural damage. And in Nina, they sustained tornado damage as the storm moved through the area. Fox Crossing, damage to homes. Oshkosh was affected, as well as other cities. More than 30,000 people lost power. More than 30,000 people had damages to their homes, businesses, trees, vehicles, power lines, et cetera. It was just a hot mess. On top of the tornadoes, we experienced a power outage, but not just any power outage. I was affected. I'm talking 5:30 in the morning to 7:30 at night, right? And if you are someone who is like me, baby, that's the wrong time to do something on a Sunday because I got to cook, okay? I mean, on a Monday, right? I have to prepare. I have to cook for my family. I have to take care of business. I have to do so on and so on. So much. There's so much to do. So that power outage really affected me and my family, right? You got to take stuff out of the refrigerator and cook it all. You have to transport it to, you know, someone else's refrigerator if you aren't able to cook it all. There are elders who are on oxygen tanks. There are elders who don't have central air, or people in general, right? There's so much that goes into not having power. And when I woke up at 5:30, I woke up because I heard it go off. I promise you, I kid you not. It was like, boom. I'm like, what's going on? I'm black. So the first thing I did was went to We Energy's account. I know I done paid my bills. Okay. I'm on auto pay, baby. Like, what is going on? I know they didn't cut my stuff off. And I look on there and guess everything is taken care of. So now I begin to say, hey, to myself, there has to be an outage. I automatically look out the window and see that the street lights are off. Not blinking. They're completely off. Okay, cool. They've been working on this specific street, on my street, for quite some time. You know, we've been having issues with piping, with water, all types of stuff. So the first thing you do is what every citizen in Milwaukee does is blame it on the city of Milwaukee. City of Milwaukee, what did you guys do when you was down there in that ground? You didn't hit the main grid. You didn't, whatever it was that you were doing, right? This is what I'm saying to myself. So I wake up, I say, okay, you know what? Should be a couple of hours. This just happened about a month ago. It'd probably take 2 hours. They say, hey, 5:30 in the morning, estimated restoration time is 8:30. Cool. I can still make it to work in time. Still need to do what I need to do. 8:30 comes. Hey, this has been moved to 11:30. 11:30 comes. Hey, this has been moved to 1 p.m. 1 p.m. come. Hey, restoration has been updated to 3 p.m. 3 p.m. come, hey, it felt like a guy who was cheating or just playing in my face. You keep saying you're going to come at this time, we energies, and you ended up coming at a different time, and you just kept breadcrumbing me and the rest of the 20,000 citizens who were out of power, right? I felt like I was being played, like you was playing in my face. It was not a good feeling, right? We're going to tap into more of the power outage as well as the Wisconsin's governor race. We'll talk a little bit about Mandela Barnes' campaign finance complaint. And we'll get into a conversation with Dr. Jamina Liberman at 5 p.m. This is Jazz Tyler on Tapped In. Do not touch that dial. We got to go to break. 101.7 The Truth.
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1: 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Tap in MKE, and you can also follow my personal Instagram on The Jazzy Effect, and The Effect is with an E. Again, for those who are joining us, I do apologize. I am under the weather. Have been for a couple of days, but I am here. So if you hear a little raspiness in my voice, or hear me coughing a little bit, just bear with me. I don't need y'all getting on me on social media. Man, y'all see Jazzy? She got bags on how she talked. Listen, it's been a long weekend, okay? And speaking of a long weekend, it took 14 hours for We Energy to power on my electricity yesterday, okay? Hey. 5:30 a.m. to 7:30 p.m. And the crazy thing about it is, I know people who live, you know, literally two blocks away. And the amount of time it took between their lights being cut on to mine was about 2 hours. And they are just two blocks away. This has been, that yesterday was a horrible experience. Had I not been in the mental state that I'm in, I think it would have affected me a little bit more. But let me tell you, we have to figure out a better way to deal with circumstances like this, because again, rest in peace to my grandmother, Myrtle Dugar. I thought of her instantly because she used to be on an oxygen tank, and I couldn't imagine how many elder people were impacted by this. When there's no electricity, there's things that we forget about. Now, one thing about Black people and brown people, we know how to survive. So baby, everybody was outside on their porch at wee hours of the morning. I seen folks grilling, I seen folks cooking up whatever was inside of their refrigerator to ensure that it did not go bad. But again, it was not the best experience, especially when you're being told that it's going to come back on at this time. And then they constantly pushed back. They pushed it back five times and went from 8:30 to 11:30 to 1 to 3:30 to 5. And then it finally came back on at 7:30 p.m. And so many people were affected. Outside of that, there were obviously tornadoes. And you can look up in the sky. I don't know about you guys, but I'm an energy person. And the energy yesterday during that storm was something I haven't felt in Milwaukee. It was so dark that the streetlights on Martin Luther King Drive came on at 2 p.m. in the afternoon. It was like a huge dark cloud just hovering over the city. And then obviously we had, you know, some rain, some heavy rain as well. But the energy in this city yesterday as it pertains to that storm and that tornado, it wasn't the best. But what I was happy about was after the rain, the sun would shine. I promise you that sun came out and it seemed like that didn't exist anymore. But yesterday was a very, very awkward day. So we're talking today, we're talking about the tornado, we're talking about We Energies, we're talking about the Nolan Wells investigation, Mandela Bars. We also have my good sis, Dr. Jamina Liverman, who works out of Virginia. She will be joining us at 5 o'clock today. And then on Thursday, we have Erica Crawley, Mrs. Erica Crawley, who is the wife and spouse of County Exec David Crawley. She will be joining us this Thursday as well. So before we hop into what we're going to be discussing with Dr. Liverman, let's touch bases on this Nolan Wells investigation. TMZ has obtained additional records and reports that Nolan Wells was not indeed on that boat when it was being towed back to the shore after experiencing mechanical problems on July 4th. If you are someone who is on social media or keeps up with the news, I'm sure you have seen things such as multiple videos. There's an audio engineer specialist who actually dissected and picked apart the audio so that we can clearly hear what's in the background. And although I try to stay away from speculation, one thing I can say as a lead producer and educator inside of a music studio is that we do have the ability to do things of this nature. And the reason why I say that is because a lot of people have been questioning whether or not that audio, in fact, was real or if it was AI. I can't confirm or deny because I don't know her specifically, but based off experience, it is possible you are able to take audio, and you're able to what they call split it. So you're able to take the audio, split it from the background noise, split it from additional callers, all of the above. And then when you listen to the audio, you can hear people in the background asking if he was dead and so on and so on, allegedly. Also, newly released dispatch audio indicates that the caller told the CTO that everyone was on the board. Keyword, everyone, including Nolan, at that time. While later reports and witnesses states that Wells remained on that island when that boat departed, which means that if this is true, that is a lie. Authorities continue to investigate the circumstances surrounding Wells' disappearance and death, and the official cause and manner of death has not been determined, and the investigation remains active again. Recently today, they just stated that he had consumed, that Nolan consumed so much alcohol. Okay, everybody.
2: That's, accusations.
1: Come on now. Everybody there was drinking, but not only that, what you're not going to do is try and falsify this and blame it on his consumption, because we all done had one too many, right? Come on now. We're not going to take the easy way out and do that. And I find that very distasteful for whoever is behind releasing that information as it pertains to the way that they're forming it to make it seem as if, you know, nothing happened to Nola. Again, allegedly, these things happen, so we can't state facts. But what I do know, one thing's for sure, two things for certain, as this case unfolds, we will begin to try and report it as much as possible, not just because it's something that everyone should be aware of, but because if you are a parent, right, Nolan is your son too. He is all of our sons, right? It's very imperative that we pay attention to history repeating itself, because this is not the first time. And I say it oftentimes, these type of things continues to happen, and we need to stay ahead of the game. As more information continues to surface, investigators are working to establish an accurate timeline of what happened on Horn Island. So these are the questions I pose. Does each new development make the timeline clear or create more questions? How important is it for investigators to release information as it becomes available? And how should the public balance patience with the desire for answers during an active investigation? This also brings up a point in the case of what happened to the gentleman, the brother in Madison, right? And Nolan Wells and him, his family has, Nolan Wells' family and his family, Ruiz, has the same attorney, which is Ben Crump. And we are currently watching that story unfold as well. But I think that I disagree with people online stating that we have to be patient and let them do their job and so on and so on. If they are choosing to, so when you go through a grand jury in which Nolan Wells' case apparently will be sat in front of a grand jury, you have to select citizens to be a part of that. Correct, which means that we have a say-so, which means that we are open and entitled to ask questions. Whether or not you can provide the answers is another thing, but as a citizen who pays taxes, right, whether I live in that state or that city or not, I have the right to ask questions. And what I don't like is when the DA office in that specific city, when the coroner's office in that specific city, when the sheriff's office in that specific city, when the mayor, the governor, all push it to the side and make it seem as if we are wrong for asking questions and let us do our job, where apparently you are not doing your job, because you can't, you haven't even reached out to the family. You don't have anything to say, because if you say something, you're going to say the wrong thing. We all know, and this is my personal opinion, I personally believe that this case is being covered up, right? When you look at the facts and when you look at the stories, the change in the stories, and you take a look at the interviews with the friends and so on and so on, there's too many different stories. The math ain't mathing. So at the end of the day, if you want us to not ask questions, make it make sense, because right now it doesn't make sense. We have a caller on the line. Al, are you there?
3: Yes, I am. This is what I feel. I feel personally Nolan was probably dating a white girl a lot of white men doesn't like that because they feel black men have these big old King Kong penises, and they always measuring themselves up to black men. When all you got to do is live their life. And when you look at history, every time they found a black man that was lynched, what was the key thing that was missing besides his eyes and his heart? His penis. So I think what's going on, these white men is getting angry because, you know, white women, you know, are dating black men, and love has no color by no means. But a lot of these white men, instead of focusing on living their life, they're trying to measure somebody. They're trying to measure up to somebody who probably got something the size of King Kong, or they might just be looking at the person's finesse or charisma or their body, and they get mad because they looked in the mirror and found out they was mediocre. And then a lot of them are dribblers and humps like jackrabbits. So that's why I feel they keep doing this to black men.

0: All you got to do is find your lane and make them great. And if they sat down and talked with their kin folks, they will probably find out why so many of their own kind of women don't want to date them, and they can fix the problem. That simple. Have a great day.
1: You Bye-bye. As well. Thank you so much for tapping in with us, Al. We truly appreciate it. Again, today, we are talking about updates on the Nolan Wells case in this hour. We'll

0: Virginia, as we get to discussing mental health, right? And this is going to be a little different because typically when we talk about mental health, we talk about the common things, you know, why this, why that, how does this happen? But today I want to speak more so on who we are outside of our roles, right? Imposter syndrome. Who are we when there is nothing for us to do for someone else? So make sure you guys stay tapped in. 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We got to go to break. It's your girl, Jazz Tyler.
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0: 101.7 The Truth. 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Happy Tuesday, Milwaukee. Thank you so much for tapping in. For those who are joining us, please forgive me. I am under the weather, not a little bit, but a lot of bit. So don't be running.

around here talking about Jazzy looking bad today, y'all. She tired. I am. My lights was cut off from 5:30 a.m. to 7:30 p.m. yesterday. I've been sick since Saturday amongst a host of other things. So this Tuesday is Tuesday. And but guess what? I love y'all enough to show up and show out. Today we are talking about a couple of different things. But what I want to lead into this hour is the governor's race this evening. As you guys have been following the headlines, apparently Medela Barnes is facing campaign finance complaints, right? A campaign finance complaint has been filed with the Wisconsin Ethics Commission against Democratic candidate Medela Barnes and the Long Run PAC. Now, the PAC is the Long Run PAC, which is something that Medela put into play. It's a political action committee that was founded in 2022. The purpose of it was to support working class, young minority, and LGBTQ plus Democratic candidates who break the traditional political mold. Now, what's going on is this complaint alleges that the campaign and PAC violated Wisconsin's campaign finance laws. Among the allegations are that the PAC failed to properly register before engaging in political activity and improperly coordinating spending with the campaign. Barnes' campaign has denied the allegations and says it believes it was complied with state law. The Wisconsin Ethics Commission will determine whether any action is warranted at this stage. These are allegations contained in a foul complaint, not findings or wrongdoings. So what that means is that if indeed this is true, Barnes can face potential legal consequences if they found that these violations have occurred. Possible outcomes could include corrective actions or other remedies under Wisconsin campaign finance law. If the commission dismisses the complaints, the political impact may diminish. At this point, there has not been a public finding that Barnes or the PAC violated the law. And this information was cited from the Milwaukee Journal Sentinel. Now, we all know politics can get a little messy and a little dirty. Me personally, I don't know if this to be true. Again, this is alleged. I do know that multiple sources has picked it up. What I will say is, in situations like this, you have to go off of character. I don't know if you got a reputation good enough based off taxes and other things to where you can say, no, that's not true. I don't believe that has happened. Hey, listen, palms up, Sherrock boys. I don't know. I don't know what to believe. I just know that those are serious accusations. And as we continue to watch this unfold, I'm eager to see what other rabbits these candidates plan on pulling out of their hat. We all have also seen the scrutiny as it pertains to County Exec David Crawley and some tweets. But this is my thing. First and foremost, 15 years ago, 5 years ago, 5 months ago, man, leave me alone with the nonsense. Okay. People are allowed to grow. People are allowed to change. Because it is social media again, and if multiple people have access to your account, you don't know if someone posted that or not. But whether it was County Exec David Crawley, whether it was Kong, whoever it was, anything that old, come on, man. Like, to me, all it shows is that's all you got. All you got is some tweets from 2010, right? Come on, like, we got to do better. So evidently, they don't have nothing on him. Otherwise, hey, we wouldn't be talking about some tweets from when Twitter, I'm sorry, was it 2010 or 2012? I believe it was when Twitter first was created. Yeah, we got to do better. That does not pertain to what is going on, real questions, real things that we need to be worried about, like public safety, education, housing, healthcare, the economy, et cetera, et cetera. Shout out to the chat line. Chuck L says, Medela Barnes wants to take all of the problems that they haven't fixed in Milwaukee statewide, not just potholes and raggedy streets in Milwaukee, potholes for everyone everywhere. Hey, I mean, if that's your take on it, cool. Me personally, my question would be, again, these are not biases, but facts. If we're talking specifically about Medela Barnes, in which we are, what has he done as the lieutenant governor? What has he done as the lieutenant governor to say, hey, you know what? I'm going to support him.

0: I can't tell you. And I'm in politics. I cannot tell you what he has done. I can't tell you what a lot of the people who are running for governor has done. Maybe one or two. I don't know what Mandela specifically has done. So I'm not sure of what he's going to do because he hasn't proved himself enough to me. Personally, Marquise G says, I've been living in Hampton Heights neighborhood for over 10 years and they just put new transformers in our backyard this year. For that reason alone, my wife and I invested in a generator and we run it whenever our power is out. And that's pertaining to the storms and everything that happened this weekend. And you know what? That is right. There is a survival kits book that my sister sent me off Amazon that I used to have and no longer have. But I think that everyone, according to the way that this weather has gone this past year, we should invest into a generator as well as additional things to make sure we are all well and taken care of when we have these situations. We have a caller on the line. Brother Love, are you there?
1: Hey, Jess. How you doing? Happy Monday.
0: Happy Tuesday.
1: I mean,
0: listen, my mind is on Monday, too.
1: Okay. Yeah, Jess. I mean, you're right, Jess. I agree with you. And I just want to say you have been very inspirational. You have inspired me. You're the best host from the morning to the night. And, you know, so, like I said, Jess, I believe that the Crowleys, I believe that his wife, the more she be inspired, the more she do what she's doing and he doing what he's doing, I believe he will be the next governor.
0: And who is that?
1: I do. Who?
0: You said who? What name did you mention?
1: I believe as long as the women is behind their men in politics, just as long as they're behind them and they doing what they doing, because, you know, I believe that whoever you go for, Jazz, I'm going to go for. I'm rooting for you.
0: All right, let's talk. Let's talk about it. Thank you, Brother Love. Thank you so much for tapping in with us today. So tonight there is a debate that is happening. It takes place from 7 p.m. to 8 a.m. at Marquette University. Now, this debate will feature the candidates who are currently running for the governor's seat, Mandela Barnes, Brennan Crowley, Hong, and Royce. They all will be present. It will be moderated by Jerron Jordan and Matt Smith of WISN 12. The partisans primary is August 11th, and the Democratic nominee will advance to the November general election. I am eager to see how this debate takes place. What I will say, based off of my personal observations, Hong and Crowley seems to be the most level-headed candidates as it pertains to the debates. I haven't really seen them taking too many cheap shots. They've just been running their race, doing their due diligence, and I hope that is something that they'll bring to tonight's debate as well. We all know, again, with the politics and the politics, it can get very messy. It can get very dirty. But I do want to see a couple jabs thrown. I'm waiting, right? Because if you know, you know. There's some things going around about Mandela Barnes and Francesca Hong. And I won't get into it because I just feel like I don't want to be a part of it. But what I will do is say that I have heard the rumors. I don't know if they're true or not. I hope that they aren't, but if they are, it doesn't necessarily pertain to the work that they do, but it does pertain to their character and what it means when you are representing the people. So again, I'm eager to see tonight what's going to happen at this debate, right? Time is ticking. We have to make sure we get the right person on the ballot as a people. We need to be there. If you are able to join again, that's tonight at 7, between 7 and 8 p.m. at Marquette University. Mandela Barnes, Brennan, David Crowley, Hong, and Royce will all be participants of this debate. I want to know if they're going to be talking about public safety, education, housing, healthcare, the economy, et cetera. We got a caller on the line. Wiki Blue, are you there?
2: Yes, I'm here. Can

0: hear me?
1: Yes, thank you so much for tapping in with us.
0: I was listening to you talking about this governor's race. Do you own any property?
1: I do not.
0: Okay, does your parents own any property or grandparents here in the city?
1: Yes.
0: Okay. Listen, Governor Evers, this alone should say, hey, I'm casting all parties and all that garbage to the side because I got to protect what could be futurely, that could be mine in the future or what I'm going to pass along in the future.
1: Mm-hmm.
0: This, it got nothing to do with party right now. I'm not willing to give my property away or watch my mamas or daddies or uncles or aunties lose their property for some party that these people don't even really know me for real. Now, Governor Evers signed a 400-year tax increase, school board tax increase, okay? 400 years. I'm still trying to find out why would he pick 400 years. The black man was held down and captive here for 400 years. We've been under scrutiny for 400 years. Why would he do 400 years? He could have said 300 years, 200 years, 150 years, 500, 1,000 years. He picked 400 years. Mm-hmm. Now, for 400 years, every year, the school board taxes will increase $9 per thousand. So if your little house is worth $100,000, that's going to be what? $1,800? You know, if it's $200,000, it's going to be, what, $1,800 or something like that onto your school. And that's going by the city's assessment, okay? So if your house is $100,000 assessed, that's $9 per thousand added on to your taxes, not including your city taxes already, your county taxes already, your 911, your other stuff. Don't get no special assessments by the city neighborhood services. It won't take us a good 10 years, a good 5 years for us to lose those properties and give them back. They're going to come in and take them. You're going to lose them because and the school board is going to increase. We're starting at $9 per thousand. Okay, this ain't something I'm making up fictitiously. This is for real. I don't know none of them. But if Tom Tiffany says on day one he's going to do it, and guess what? I believe him because he's going to save his people stuff. Okay, he's going to save his folks. And guess what? Most Negroes better understand something, that grandma's house will not be there. Your kids, who you talking about generational wealth, won't be there. And if you got some commercial or mixed-use property, you won't be able to afford it, man, after a couple years. Because look at the school board tax hike. And then they're going by the city's assessment. They're not even saying get a real, real appraisal. This is city assessment junk that they just, I don't know where they get these numbers. They use comps and all kind of stuff, and that's a bad deal. So there's no other way to look at this. Put your party to the side. If this dude say he gonna do it, I need him to do it. Now, if y'all that in love, save your house and then next time vote Democrat if that's what you want to do. But I'm not. I don't know him. So I'm not in the business of giving my wealth away for some people that I don't even know, and really they don't give a so-and-so about us. Tony Evers, 400 years, tax hike. 10 years, 5 years, we done lost our property, Jazz. With that, I'm going to get on out of here. Tom Tiffany for me, baby.
1: Absolute. Thank you so much, Wiki, for tapping in with us. We got to go to break to pay some bills. When we come back, we will take the next call. We are talking about the governor's debate tonight. And coming up at the 5 o'clock hour, we have my good sis, Dr. Jamina Liverman, who will be joining us virtually from Virginia. Again, we got to go to break to pay some bills. Do not touch that dial. It's your girl, Jazz Tyler.
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0: 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And if you're watching live, do not judge me. It's been a long weekend. We Energies had my lights out from 5:30 to 7:30 yesterday. I'm sick. I'm tired. All right? But I'm here. And while I'm here, we are talking about the governor's race this evening, the debate that they will be having on Marquette campus from 7 p.m. to 8 p.m. You can expect to see Barnes, Brennan, Crawley, Hong, and Roy. They will all be in attendance. I'm eager to see if they're going to bring up the issue. And the issue that we're talking about is Medela Barnes and the news line for finance complaint. They're stating that a campaign finance complaint has been filed with the Wisconsin Ethics Commission against Democratic candidate Medela Barnes and the Long Run PAC. Now, the Long Run PAC is a political action committee that was founded by our former Lieutenant Governor Medela Barnes following his 2022 U.S. Senate campaign. The PAC stated the goal is to support working class, young minority, and LGBTQ plus Democratic candidates who break the traditional political mold. It's a lot going on with that. If this indeed is true, there will be some major consequences, I assume. We currently have a caller on the line. Key, are you there?
1: Yeah, I'm here. Hey, Jess.
0: How you doing?
1: Oh, you know. I was just trying to, give a shameless plug. We have a debate watch party tonight. When I say we, I'm the chair of the Milwaukee County Dems and treasurer of the Black Caucus. And we're doing it at Ray Nitty spot or the community.
0: Corridor?
1: Within the corridor.
0: Okay.
1: Yeah. 32nd and Center. So if anybody, free food, people want to be around other people and watch and enjoy. Y'all should come out. It's going to open up at 6. So feel free to come through.
0: Absolutely. Thank you so much. And you know what? Thank you for hosting this because it is important. It's not only important because it's a race, but it's also informative. These are the things that we need for those who are not aware. Can you please drop the

0: location and the time again, and what's happening?
1: For sure. This is the Governor's Debate Watch Party. The address is 3212 West Center Street, and that's at the corridor starting at 6. Free food and good vibes.
0: Thank you so much. Thank you for that. Again, you guys, shout out to my brother Ray Nitty for always showing up when it matters most, and that includes hosting the watch party for the governor's debate tonight. So if you are not able to join physically, which will be on Marquette campus from 7 p.m. to 8 p.m., you can go to the Creative Corridor and watch this governor's debate as well. We were tapping into the Mandela Bar situation, but outside of that, again, I want to I'm interested in seeing if they're going to talk about public safety, education, housing, healthcare, the economy. Brother Winky Blue called in and gave his opinion on who he's voting for and why. And he brought up a valid point as it pertains to the tax increase with the school board and so on and so on. Now, we won't dive too much into that. I will tomorrow because he made some valid points. But again, today I am eager to see if they're going to bring up certain things in this debate. I don't personally want to see a fighting match. I don't want to see a WWE ring in the center of Marquette University where they're taking shots about personal business. I want to see what you're going to do in the event that you do become governor. A lot of times when politics are involved, and a lot of times when elected officials or people who are looking to become elected officials begin to just throw out personal business and so on and so on, it's pretty much to deflate. It's a deflation. It's to get away from the real causes and issues. It's because they don't have any experience. They don't have any knowledge. They don't have any solutions. So they begin to nitpick at the other candidates. And I mentioned earlier that County Exec David Crawley and Hong, in my personal opinion, again, this is my personal opinion, have been the only two who have not taken as many cheap shots against other candidates. They're just here to do what they're supposed to do, which is to provide answers. So again, if you are not able to make it tonight, I do encourage that the people who are listening that you watch. And if you aren't able to, if you don't feel like watching, you can go to the Creative Corridor. My brother Ray Nitty is hosting a debate watch party. But again, and we're not saying that we're voting for a specific person or party. We're simply just informing you that this is taking place. And if you don't think that it affects you, trust me when I tell you it do. Whoever is going to take that seat is going to affect you somehow, some way. Doesn't matter if they're Democratic or Republican, is going to affect you, right? And what I mean by that is I'm not peer pressuring you into voting. I'm simply saying make sure you are aware and prepared. As long as you are prepared and stay ready, you never have to get ready, right? So it's important that you understand who's running, their background, why they're running, what they plan on doing, and then you coincide that with whatever your beliefs are and how you live your life, and then you figure it out from there. But at the end of the day, I believe it's a must watch, right? We're going to talk about it tomorrow, too. We're going to talk about it. Some of the things that I am looking for specifically is housing, the inflation, the taxes, all of the above, right? I know y'all tired of to people who are renting, going to visit houses where they're asking for $1,500 or $1,800 for a two-bedroom and they got a green kitchen and a yellow bathroom, right? Property taxes is through the roof. Doesn't matter where you reside in the city of Milwaukee. There is so much going on. There's not enough housing for people. When you drive around the city of Milwaukee, you see it's very diverse. I see so many different ethnicities who have moved to Milwaukee due to the government benefits, due to employment, due to all of the above. So when our mayor stated a few years back that he would like to see 1 million people in Milwaukee, I'm not sure if he was specific when he stated the type of people he would like to see. But what I will tell you is that there has been an increase. And I'm not sure that the people who are coming to the city of Milwaukee are people who are assisting with the economic growth, right? Which is why we're talking about housing and how that plays a role in that as well. When we come back, we will switch the topic. We have my good sister, Dr. Jamina Liverman, joining us virtually from Virginia. We will be talking about mental health. Who are you when nobody needs you? When you don't

0: have to go to work, when you don't have to show up as a mother, as a son, or all of the above, who are you? Do not touch that dial. It's your girl Jazz Tyler, 101.7 The Truth.
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0: Girl Jazz Tyler, we are live and direct. Shout out to Truth Nation, everyone in the chat, everyone who is currently listening, whether you are in your car, at work, watching us live from YouTube, or if you are listening via the app, we truly, truly appreciate you. Earlier, we were covering topics pertaining to local news. But again, today, I want to dive into the main topic in conversation, which is prioritizing mental health. And we are joined by my good sister, a friend. When I say sister, I don't mean, hey, sis, right? I mean a sis star, S-I-S-S-T-A-R. She's a sis star because she shines every room she walks in. She brings positive energy. She is someone that I confide in, someone that I trust with my own personal mental health, and I want to introduce the world to her. So we have Dr. Jamina Liberman, who is certified as a family and psychiatric mental health nurse practitioner. She's also the founder of Saving and Changing Lives. She's obtained her Master of Science nursing degree with the concentration in family nurse practitioner in 2016 from South University, and she completed her post-master certificate as a psychiatric mental health nurse practitioner in 2018 from Maryville University. As a teen mom herself and a recovering addict, those factors influence her drive to advocate for mental health, right, in groups that pertain to people like us, to Black people. And she comes from many different walks of life. Again, she is someone who is near and dear to my heart. So Truth Nation, please help me welcome my sister, Dr. J. Dr. Jamina Liberman. Dr. J, how you doing, sis? Can you hear me? We got Dr. J live and direct. Bear with us. As we kick off the interview. Hey, sis, there we go.
1: How you guys doing? Can you hear me?
0: Yep, we can hear you.

0: Okay. I just want to piggyback on something because I don't want the folks to get me because you're addressing me as Dr. And so you my terminal degree, doctorate in nursing practice that I earned in 2021 from Chatham University.
1: Let's go.
0: Hence, that's what allowed me to have the initials and the title doctor in front of my name.
1: Yes, so we're not talking about a Dr. Cheyenne Bryant. I'm just saying, we're talking about a real doctor, you understand? Somebody that's put in the work. Yes, indeed. So we spent the last hour talking about storms, investigation, politics, and everything happening around us. All of those things can affect our mental health, all of the above. But again, today, if you were joining earlier, I gave you my Truth Nation, I gave you my affirmation for today. And a part of that is the question that I pose to you all. Who are we when no one needs you? Who are you when nobody needs you, right? I don't want to talk about depression or anxiety. I don't want to talk about any of those things. I want to talk about imposter syndrome. I want to talk about the mind frame that you're in when you feel like you don't have anyone to give yourself to. And I want to talk about it with Dr. J because she is someone that I have had personal conversations when it comes to this. So again, the addiction nobody talks about, in my personal opinion, is being needed. I want us to tap in on what that means to you as it pertains to your journey, how you got to where you are, and why is it important to know who you are so that when you are in solitude or isolation, and there is no one else around, that you have yourself to give to, how you can sit with yourself and become whoever it is that you need to become.
0: So one of the things that was very important for me that I had to learn is that my love language is acts of kindness, giving, you know, and that came from my early childhood. I was the only child for 9 years, and my first sibling was at the age of nine. And even at the age of nine, I was tasked with cleaning bottles. And so back then in the 80s, glass bottles, I knew how to boil them. I knew how to put your water and mix formula, just like, you know, my child. So I learned early in life to give, you know, regardless of how tired I have been, and I'm getting ready for elementary school. And that just propelled me throughout life, even as a mother, start having children, you know, myself, with giving, giving, giving. Then we're taught that. Honestly, we're taught that it is a sinful thing. It is bad to be selfish. You're
1: Absolutely.
0: frowned upon when you're selfish. You know, what are we taught? Share, share, share with others. You know, give to those who are less fortunate than us.
1: Absolutely. So let's start from the beginning. One of the reasons why I reached out and wanted you to come on board is because I feel like a lot of times in these spaces, especially when we're dealing with the mental health, a lot of the clinicians are people, specifically in our city and region, are people who have not experienced the things that their clients have. And it's like a one rule book to everything, which we know that that doesn't apply. So can you kind of walk us through your journey, your thought process, and how you ended up to becoming the person that you are today?
0: My journey was not I became a mother at the age of 13. By the age of 17, I had my second baby. So when I graduated from high school, which is normally unheard of, I had two children, but both my children were at the audience carrying me on. By the age of 19, I had a job because I was an addict. At the age of 21, I became clean, so I've been in recovery since. Guess I better tell my real age. 54 now. So I just celebrated over 30 years of recovery.
1: Yes. Congratulations to that. Come on now.
0: Yes. And I will, my story has always been, and I tell people, I never wanted to be in healthcare. Mm-hmm. Even in school, when I took all those career aptitude tests, I always tested very strong in science. But I wanted, my dream was to go to school and be an attorney. I wanted to be a lawyer. Mm-hmm. But that was not the path that was chosen for me. And so being in healthcare, once again, taking care of people, being nurturing, and then forwarding over here into mental health, I definitely relate a lot to my patients. You know, coming from very humble beginnings and growing up in poverty, being a teen mom, being a recovering addict. And so I'm able to relate to my patients because I do not come to them from a clinical perspective.
1: Yes.
0: You know, as I tell them, I'm not asking you to do nothing or believe in something that I have not done.
1: Come on.
0: That I have not seen, that I have not experienced. You know, also with me sharing my story, they can see that anything is possible. It's not where you begin the journey. You know, it's not what people tell you you're going to be. You know how many people told me and actually believe I would not be anything because we had a baby at 13. I turned 14 the next day. You know, how many people didn't believe that I could recover from addiction? Mm-hmm. And here I am, you know, and even with my profession as a licensed prescriber, I am able to write prescriptions for any medications, a lot of control medications. So even that responsibility as a recovered addict and being where I am, you know, I did not, even coming through recovery and being on drugs, you know, we lose a lot of our brain cells.
1: Yes.
0: You know, we really try brains on drugs. So even to be where I am and making the decision, able to assess individuals, evaluate them, and provide care and making the best decision possible in a clinical setting for their mental wellness.
1: Yes.
0: As well as their medical wellness as a primary care provider, it has been awesome over here. So I am the walking provider that if you come in my office and I'm telling you you need to take your medication for hypertension, you know, I'm not telling you something because it's coming from a book. It's coming from a place of I've seen family members, you know, and I take care of family members with hypertension. If I'm supporting and promoting therapy, that's because it has worked for myself. I still attend therapy. The doctor talks to a doctor.
1: Come on.
0: I have a standing appointment every other Thursday between the hours of 1 to 2.
1: Yes. And I was going to ask you that, too. And you were reading my mind as it pertains to how do you deal with what you're going through while trying to assist others? We have to take a quick break. Truth Nation. Again, we have my good sis, Dr. Jamina Liberman, joining us live from Virginia. Please do not touch that dial. It's your girl, Jazz Tyler, 101.7 The Truth.
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9: The Truth, it's your girl Jazz Tyler. We are live and direct, and we are joined by my good sis Dr. Liverman, who is joining us virtually from Virginia. We are talking about mental health, and for those who are just joining us, please excuse me, my voice may be a little off today. I am under the weather, but I am here, and again, today we are talking about mental health. So before we went to break, Dr. Liverman, you were giving a testament to she was given a testament to her story as it pertains to her becoming a doctor, right? She had her first child at 13 years old. She had her second child, I believe, at 17 years old. She became addicted at the age of 18 and became clean at the age of 21. She's went through so many different things. And one of the reasons why I entrust my own personal mental health in her is because she is one of the few clinicians who have actually lived through a lot of what other people are going through. She does not take the one rule from one book, applies to all method, and this, in fact, makes her extremely unique. And we were talking a little bit about imposter syndrome as it pertains to who are you when nobody needs you, right? This is a human show, first and foremost. Everything we talk about, it for me directly, is not going to come from a degree or anything like that, which is why I bring people like Dr. Jamina in. But because I have experience and she does have experience plus a degree, we can offer advice and stories that can hopefully impact you all, right? So whether you are someone who is a stay-at-home mom, whether you are a celebrity, a nurse, or a retired veteran, everyone has battled with the fact of determining who we are when nobody else needs us, because we play so many roles, because we are mothers and fathers and teachers and doctors and nurses and supporters and children and so on and so on. We don't sometimes understand what it feels like when we don't have to pour ourselves into other people. And what that means, what I mean by that is, have you ever, so for example, to the empty nesters, right? How did you feel when all of your children moved out of the home and you retired, right? How do you feel for the single parents? How do you feel when your children leaves for the week?

in to go with their mother or their father, right? When you have them, it's like, hey, I have all of this stuff to do. And when you don't have them, you have nothing to do. But you find yourself, when you don't have work, when you don't have the children in the house, when you don't have anything to do, you find it very difficult just to sit with yourself, because every day of our lives, we are always wearing so many titles, and not just for ourselves, but for other people. And sometimes that becomes mentally draining, because when you're wrapped up in these titles, when you're wrapped up in who it is that you need to be, it becomes difficult to be yourself. It becomes difficult to say, hey, you know what? Today, I'm not wearing the hat of... Now, one hat we can't get rid of is a mother. However, I've been setting boundaries with my children, especially my two oldest ones. My baby girl, she don't bother me, but them two oldest ones, I've been setting boundaries. But we all know that parenting doesn't necessarily come with you being able to say, I don't want to be, or I can't be a mother or a father today. But when you wear so many different hats, right? Like, just picture it. Every hat that you wear, imagine if it was a physical hat. Right? Almost like the song Bad Lady by Erykah Badu. You're constantly putting one hat on top of another, one hat on top of another. And by the time you look and view yourself in the mirror, you have all of these hats. And each hat is a different color. Each hat comes from a different manufacturer. Each hat, it has different quality, different material, right? Which means you can't wash it the same. You can't set it in your closet the same. They're all different. You have to cater to them differently. And when we begin to take these hats off one by one, it changes our appearance internally and externally. When we begin to take these hats off, then we have to question ourselves, who are you? Who am I when no one needs me? Especially if you are someone who is in education, if you are someone who is in law, if you are someone who is just human service, period. Community activism, advocates, all of the above, right? Every day we are so used to catering to other people, so much to the point that by the time we take all of these hats off, we no longer know who it is that we are looking in the mirror to. We don't recognize ourselves because we have built our entire lives on assisting other people. And this is where you begin to figure out that you have some mental issues, not in a sense of where medication is needed. Sometimes that is a possibility. However, these are undiagnosed issues that we begin to deal with as a people, right? And it becomes extremely overwhelming. And a lot of the times, to my next point, the addiction that nobody talks about is being needed. Some of us are addicted to drugs, to alcohol, to some people are addicted to sex. Some people are addicted to food. Some people are addicted to trauma. Some people are addicted to so many different things, but no one ever talks about what it means to be addicted to being needed, right? The fact that you are constantly trying to feel included in a part of something. I need someone to need me in order for me to need me. I'm going to say that again. I need someone to need me in order for me to need me. That should not be the case. That's similar to saying that you can't make yourself happy because you allow other people and other things to make you happy. Who are you when these different hats are taken off? Who are you when these different identities are removed for the day or for that hour, right? Who are you? Whoever you are is the reason why people in these arenas, or people that you're related to, that you have to care for and wear these hats for, love you. This is, again, some people deal with imposter syndrome. Some people deal with not knowing. It's like going to acting school. Some of us take up acting. I hear actors say often that they have difficulties with becoming themselves after they've taken on certain roles, because they have tapped into something that they've never tapped into, that forced them to become someone in that moment that they never were, right? And we've become so accustomed to it, to code switching, to hat switching, to saying, hey, today, well, not even today, at this hour, right? I have to be a radio personality. But when I'm off the air and out of work, I'm a mother. I'm a child. I'm a sibling, right? I'm an advocate in my community. Those are two different careers. Those, because being a parent is a job. Let's make it clear. Those are two different

0: arenas, those are two different hats. And sometimes what happens is when we get to switching hats so many different times, we begin to have issues. We begin to feel lonely, not set apart, but lonely, right? The addiction of being needed is at an all-time high. That's why you see so many people who are social media clickbaiting or constantly uploading content every 5 seconds because they feel the need to be needed. They feel that without that, that they are not needed. And I'm here to tell you that that's not the case, right? Whenever you are in a situation to where you are completely alone and by yourself and there's nothing for you to do, I'm guilty of it. I just went through it this weekend. I was sick. I'm still sick. It took for me to be sick to sit myself, my tail down somewhere. And then even then, every day I'm used to people needing me. Every single day. I'm used to somebody needing me, somebody calling me for something. If you are the matriarch or patriarch of your family, you know exactly what I mean. Or in the community or at your job, every day somebody is going to call you for something. How many times do your children call your name a day? And it be for stuff that they can do themselves. But because you are the mother or the father, they're going to call you. How many times have your job called you and asked you to come in to work a shift that you was not prepared to work, right? Every day, something or someone needs you. And when we get in that moment where it's like, you know what? My phone ain't ringing. Something got to be wrong. Ain't nobody asking me for nothing. Something has to be wrong. I don't know what to do with myself because every day somebody needs something or every day someone needs something from me. And again, I have mastered being able to wear multiple hats at one time. I have mastered being able to play multiple roles and have different titles and pivot from one arena to the next, right? But it wasn't until the moment when I sat with myself and took a day when I realized that the person I am has been the person who has been given everything to everyone else. So if I stopped doing my job today, if I no longer was a radio personality, if I no longer decided to be an educator, if I no longer decided to be a community advocate, if I no longer decided to be a mentor, if I no longer decided to be an artist, if I no longer decided to be whoever it is that Jazz is, who am I? What do I have to go off of? Now we're talking about you have no choice but to deal with your character, right? You have no choice but to deal with who you are internally. And that matters. All of those things matter. So again, we are joined today with my good sister, Dr. Jamina Liverman, who is based out of Virginia. I met Dr. Liverman while working for the Allen Iverson Classic a few years back. And the first time that I met her, we went to Harpoon Larry's. And if you're from Virginia, if you know, you know. We went to Harpoon Larry's. And what made it different was she was so inviting, right? She was so inviting and so authentic. And we were working on a community event. And I said, you know what? This is somebody I want to be around for a lifetime. We often talk about reasons, seasons, and lifetimes. And I decided in that moment, and I'm glad I did, you know, she's one of the people who you can confide in. Again, one of the people who understand what we go through as a human race overall, based off of not just what she has learned in school, but also from her personal experiences. So, sis, welcome back. Thank you so much again for taking time out to join us today. So I was briefly talking to the listeners about who are we when no one else needs us, when it's time to look ourselves in the mirror and take off each hat that we wear throughout the day. How do we sit with ourselves? I know earlier you mentioned imposter syndrome. Can you walk us through not only just your experience, but what that is like from a mental health stance?
1: Well, from a mental health stance, you know, imposter syndrome is the feeling that your success, right? You're successful due to luck, timing, or other people is not your own ability. So imposter syndrome is like an individual who really

0: And so, although I hit that roadblock at the age of 13, one thing about me, intelligent wise, I had always been on that honor roll starting in kindergarten. And so, when we think of a person that's very intelligent, right, who holds those accolades, we often think of somebody who studies a lot. They're like a nerd, a geek, they read a lot of books. And my God, that was never me. I was like not a bookworm. And so it was hard for me to even accept my own intelligence. I can honestly say a lot of times I would play myself down
1: Yes.
0: or, just not even let out I knew as much as I knew, because where I lived and where I came from, it was frowned upon to be smart,
1: Yes.
0: right? I also could not believe that me, I hold this knowledge. I don't read a lot of books. I'm not picking up books. You don't see me constantly in the library. But I finally had to accept that I learned different. I've always been a person that I can hear something once, I can read it, and I maintain it. But it took
1: Absolutely.
0: years for me to accept.
1: Yeah, and I struggle with that, and we've had conversations about that too. Struggling with downplaying yourself because you don't want to be the smartest person in the room, or you don't want people to be offended based off of a God-given talent or just God-given knowledge in general. Another thing that I wanted to discuss, and I'm excited about this next topic, which is the addiction of being needed. And I was briefly before break talking about people who have a difficult time when they set themselves aside from assistant and wearing all of these hats. They no longer know who they are because they have centered their life around playing roles for everybody else. We have to take a quick break. When we come back, we will finish this conversation with Dr. Liverman. Do not touch that dial. It's your girl Jazz Tyler, 101.7 The Truth.
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4: The Truth is your girl, Jazz Tyler. We are live and direct, and I am joined by my good sister, Dr. Liberman, who is joining us virtually from Virginia. And today we are talking about mental health, but in a different stance. As you know, sis, I am an open book, and I am someone who is transparent, and so are you. And this is the truth. So this next phase that we go into, the next segment, I want to speak about something personal, because I've battled with this and I've shared this with you as well. And that is the addiction nobody talks about, which is being needed. I found myself going through something mentally because I felt like, hey, I'm always giving to people. I never, you know, it's never reciprocated. I'm never giving back what I give to people. Who am I outside of what I have to offer to other people, right? I know who I am, right? I know my calling and my purpose, but mentally I was struggling with the fact that, hey, if I decide to hang this hat up, that hat up, this hat and that hat, who will I be? What are some of the things that you have worked through to assist you with situations like that?
5: So the first thing that I worked through was, because I've experienced the same thing, you know, sometimes when we are operating from a place of trauma mm-hmm. or low self-esteem, mm-hmm. in which our gift is, okay, let me take care of everybody else. Let me do for everybody else, because that allows me to run or hide or even face who I really am, or even deal with what's going on internally with myself, because I busy myself in being productive for everybody else. So I don't, and if I'm so busy taking care of everybody else and being everything to everyone else and not to myself, then I don't have to focus on me.
4: Yes.
5: I don't have to fix what's broken potentially inside of me.
4: Yes.
5: And so what I end up doing for me, because you do become overwhelmed, you become lonely when it gets quiet, because after you fixed everything for everyone and no one no longer needs you, or all the issues have been resolved, then you have nothing to do.
4: Yeah.
5: And you're stuck looking at that man or that woman in the mirror and having to deal with, what more do I have to offer now that I have put everyone's fires, now that I've taken care of everyone's emergencies, now I feel useless.
4: Yes.
5: So maybe what I've been hearing is true, that I'm nothing, I'm not worthy, I'm not smart, I'm not pretty, I'm not beautiful, you know, I'm not rich, I'm not valued.
4: Mm-hmm. Yep.
5: I was able to resolve mine through therapy, you know, and actually touch on and take care of those childhood issues that I didn't even realize that I had.
4: Yeah.
5: You know, and that was huge, because we all want to feel needed.
4: Yes.
5: We want to feel valued, and really helping others and taking care of people and being a problem solver, it makes you feel good.
4: Mm-hmm.
5: It gives us purpose, and everyone wants to have purpose. Everyone wants to feel value and be of value to someone.
4: Absolutely. Absolutely. And what ends up happening when you go through these stages, and this is from personal experience, right?

0: you end up crashing mentally, and you don't sit in solitude, but you isolate yourself from everything and everybody because you're trying. I just did it, right? I just did it. You like, and I'm being transparent because, again, this is us having, you know, real conversations, right? I go through these phases of exactly what she just explained, and then I isolate myself. And again, we talked about a couple of weeks ago the difference between solitude and isolation. Isolation is dangerous. Solitude is something different. I didn't sit in solitude. I sat in isolation. And then what happened is I began to replay certain things over and over because we all think that we have it, have everything figured out. And once I was able to sit with myself and determine, like, hey, some of these hats you're wearing is not actually the hats you need to be wearing, right? Sometimes we just walking around hoarding. We're picking up hats that don't belong to us, and then we expect for everybody to understand, and they don't. So I found myself sitting in silence, and one of the things that I noticed, it was super, super uncomfortable for me because I wasn't used to it. So my next question, as it pertains to what we're talking about, why do you believe that us as human beings are so uncomfortable within sitting in silence when it comes to dealing with ourselves?
1: Because silence makes you face yourself. You have, when everything around you is quiet, then your thoughts that are in your head, they get louder and louder. Feelings get louder and louder. Things that you buried or thought you could bury and just keep saying it, you know, they get louder and louder. And so one of the things that can be helpful is to not look at silence as your enemy, but to finally hear what your mind is trying to tell you. Mm.
0: Yes. Yes. We have to.
1: And another thing, when it's silence, silence removes distractions. Because when it's quiet, you're not distracted. Mm-hmm. And we're able to hear things that we've been avoiding.
0: Absolutely.
1: You know, my own personal journey, and I believe I mentioned it to you, when I had to go through my grieving process, you know, I was grieving the ending of a relationship. A lot of times I laid in my place in silence. And that silence was the best thing for me because during that silence, I was actually able to hear God.
0: Yes.
1: Because I'd been hearing everybody else and taking care of everyone for so long that I really wasn't able to hear what I needed to hear from me to get me through. And a lot of nights, it was just me, him, the silence, the dark, no TV, no nothing.
0: Yeah. And a lot of times we...
1: And clarity was clear.
0: We become addicted to, and I'm guilty of this, we become addicted to putting all of our trust and decision-making into other people, meaning we constantly avoid the silence and ask, hey, what do you think of this? Or this happened, what should I do? Mm-hmm. You know, because we're trying to avoid from sitting with the reality and the truth. And what I've learned is that no matter how many times you ask, no matter how many times you have certain conversations, the only answer is to sit in silence, because that answer has to come from the Creator. At the end of the day, it's nothing no one can do or say to change the situation. And they may can offer certain advice, but again, the important part is being able to sit in silence so that you can identify where this is coming from first and foremost. Because we all know when you have certain conversations with certain people, they're biased. So their you know, determination may linger depending on what their experience is or what your experience is. But the importance of it all is to be able to sit back and just, you know, hear from the higher power what it is that you need to do. We are talking to Dr. Liverman. We are talking about mental health. When we come back, I want to touch on why do we as a people keep choosing familiar pain over unfamiliar peace? Let's talk about it. Do not touch that dial. It's your girl Jazz Tyler, 101.7 The Truth.
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12: The Truth, it's your girl, Jazz Tyler. We are live and direct, and we are joined by my good sis, Dr. Liberman, who is joining us live from Virginia. We've been having an amazing conversation around mental health. Some of the things for those who are just joining us that we spoke about was as it pertains to wearing many hats, as well as being addicted to someone needing you. And one of the things that I do want to discuss, not just for myself personally, but for anyone who may be listening and going through something similar, meaning us as a people, why are we so accustomed to choosing familiar pain over unfamiliar peace? And this is heavy. This is loaded. I am guilty of it, right? It's almost like picking your poison. Like, if I'm going to put up with some BS, at least I know what this BS over here is offering. But at the end of the day, I shouldn't be putting up with it at all. And a lot of times we resort going back to that familiar pain because we don't know what that unfamiliar piece, or where rather that unfamiliar piece, will take us. Can we touch on that a little bit, sis?
13: Because familiar feels safe.
12: Mm-hmm.
13: Even when it hurts. Because, like you said, you rather deal with what you know. So, because you already know it, that means that it's predictable.
12: Mm-hmm.
13: And so, predictability is comfortable. Because I rather know than not to know.
12: Yes.
13: And predictability creates a sense of safety. And that goes a lot along the line with people who deal with a lot of anxiety or control issues. For instance, if I know that a certain family member is always gonna be just a lot for us to deal with.
12: Mm-hmm.
13: But I know that, you know, when I travel with this family member, that they are reliable. Okay, I'd rather just go ahead on and deal with their crap, mm-hmm. and know they're reliable than to ask someone else to go along with me whom I don't know. I don't know if I'm going to be safe with that person.
12: Right. It's being familiar with that certain toxic behavior.
13: And also change introduces uncertainty, and then uncertainty activates certain areas of the brain. And we feeling threatened, especially in certain areas in the brain, that opens up our fight or flight.
12: Yeah. Ooh.
13: Senses. And we don't like feeling that. Yeah. Ooh. We don't like having our nervous system disrupted.
12: Yeah. Let's touch on a fight or flight, because we all know I used to be a flight risk. What that means is, as soon as I start to feel, baby, I'm out of there. Nope, won't get me. Mm-hmm. Right? Relationships, all of that. If I start to feel, I'm leaving, because I'm scared of that you're going to hurt me or attachment. But let's tap into the mental part of their fight or flight as it pertains to the familiar pain and unfamiliar peace.
13: And I want to touch on that, because healing, right? Because we've been discussing, and I've been seeing it a lot in, like, I want to say social media trends, people mm-hmm. are talking about, you know, having their peace and healing. But one of the things is, healing often requires us to become comfortable with uncertainty before experiencing lasting peace. So you got to be comfortable with being uncomfortable first. That's the first part of it.
12: Yes. Yes. Yep. You do. You have to. I've sat in being uncomfortable. I've been hiding from sis, right? I'm just being honest. I've been hiding. Not in a sense of I feel away or nothing like that, but it's just more so when you have accountability partners, and when you go through something mentally, not pertaining to anything other than just restoration, restoring yourself and reflecting, right? Because oftentimes we don't reflect. But you have people who will point these things out, right? And they say, hey, you're doing it again. You need someone to say, hey, this is what you're doing, because you aren't familiar with being uncomfortable and being in these circumstances. You can't technically view yourself outside of your body. So I am here to tell you that this is what you're doing. And I was one of those people. Whenever things get difficult in a sense of my mental health or my emotional health, I'm gone, right? I'm not going to face it head on, primarily because in my mind, I felt like I've given it my all. And if that wasn't good enough for you, then there is no back and forth about it. This is just what it is, right? And you're saying that, hey, at the end of the day, that may be true, but you still have to face it. You still got to deal with it. It's just a matter if you want to deal with it now or later. But either way, you're going to have to deal with it.
13: Yeah. In the words of my grandmother, you got to pay the piper.
12: Yes.
13: It's just a matter of time.
12: And I feel
13: and if you don't face it and you don't deal with it, then you never know what you're really made of.
12: Yeah. Cool. Come on. Let's talk about it. You don't. If you don't walk through that fire, mm-hmm. how will you know how good you are or great you are?
13: Yeah.
12: You don't know. You have to. And have you ever been in a situation where you became addicted to the familiar pain?
13: Yeah, because you're numb. And because you do become addicted to what's familiar, it stunts your growth.
12: Mm-hmm. Yeah.
13: And then you wonder why you're not on certain levels in life, or you may be wondering why you constantly have migraine headaches, or why I always have stomach issues, you know, because all of these things that we're holding in internally,

0: at some point it's going to externalize, like they say, pressure busts pipe.
1: Yes.
0: And it comes out. And sometimes we don't even know how it's going to come on.
1: Yes.
0: You know, someone may speak to you and say hello. And because you have reached that breaking point, you would take that hello as in, oh, they said hello to me aggressively, and just explode.
1: Mm-hmm.
0: And then you're sitting there hurt and wondering why, like, why did I go off like that? All they said was hello. Like, what is wrong with me?
1: Yeah.
0: What has happened is all of that stuff that you have internalized, you have taken because you're scared to move forward or not to put up with toxicity or just that discomfort of growing.
1: Yes.
0: It's coming out now.
1: Yes. Yep. It's coming out in ways that your loved ones see. It's coming out in ways that you least expect. And then what begins to happen is you start to develop or reignite triggers, and then you expect for other people to tiptoe around those triggers. And again, this is, we talk about self-accountability often on here, and I am a person who holds myself accountable, but sometimes to your point, when you don't deal with these things, again, you are forced in a position to where you force others the control thing, because you want to have control over everything around you. You force others to tiptoe around your triggers, even if they don't know what those triggers are. How dangerous is it to live in a mental state of trauma?
0: It's very dangerous to live in constant trauma, in a trauma sense, because it makes it difficult for you to establish, maintain, and build relationships with others, because there's that paranoid sense of being. Not only that, also when you just constantly live there, there's definitely no growth. And then you become addicted to either being a victim, right? Because everyone's go to everyone's punching bag, everyone's everything. Or you start to attract people who always are in need.
1: Come on, projects. That's what we call them.
0: Then you are their victor. So you don't know anything. So you mean to tell me, and I use this example with people, you mean to tell me you never have a good day? You don't know anyone who's successful. You don't know anyone who's doing well. All you know is people who are constantly drama.
1: Yes.
0: You don't know anyone who doesn't come with drama.
1: Yes.
0: You don't have a day at all where you're not on level 10.
1: Yep.
0: And those are the people that have a hard time relaxing.
1: Yes.
0: Because they're sitting and they're waiting. They're waiting for something to happen so they can jump in and solve it.
1: Yes.
0: They can't relax.
1: Yeah.
0: They can't sleep.
1: That's so heavy.
0: And then they end up being a loner, because people who are healed, who are in a place of peace, they definitely don't want that energy around them.
1: Yeah. Yep. And that was one of the things that I faced, is like, and this may be more, it's mental, but it's communication too. It's like, when things happen that goes against my peace, then I don't provide an explanation. I don't do anything. I just, you know, completely step back from everything to its entirety until I can analyze the situation and determine who is who and what is what. And I understand that that's not a healthy method. And I know a lot of people that use methods like that. But this is something that I need to work on, right? This is something that I'm trying to get better at. Because, again, to your point earlier, we don't know what we're made of unless we, you know, walk through it. So when we come back from break, I just want to tap in a little bit more on the triggers, on learning how to properly handle these things. Once you are in that moment of being triggered, do not touch that dial. It's your girl Jazz Tyler. We got to go to break. 101.7 The Truth.
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0: to the lunch break. This is hour two. What it do with the lunch break crew, the late lunch. Man, I think we got a winner, man. Once again, thank y'all for tuning in to hour one. They did the whole hour interview with us, man. That's actually pretty dope. That was supposed to be a 15-minute interview, and it was so good, we had to continue the show. Let's see who the winner is, man.
1: Anita Nicole.
0: Let's clap it up for Anita Nicole, Truth Nation. She is our winner. Anita, how you feeling? Tell us how you feeling.
2: I told Brother Z, I know you lying because I never win, but I am so tripping that I won. I deserve this, so praise the Lord.
0: Man, praise the Lord. Praise the Lord. Who you taking to the show with you, Anita?
2: I don't know.
0: Which one of our cousins you taking? You taking
2: That's
0: Jazz?
2: Be a hard one. You know what? I should. What's up, Jazz? No, for real. I don't have nobody in mind. I like rolling by myself solo. It's a lot easier, but I'm gonna think of somebody to take though, for real.
0: Well, you got two tickets, so you can't take yourself twice.
2: Absolutely. So
0: you gotta find somebody to take, man. You gotta find somebody to take. So you listened to the interview. I saw you was chiming in online. What stood out in that interview to you?
2: You know, it's their genuineness, you know. You know, my affiliation with them goes back many years, like, you know, even before the first album. So, you know, just to be a part of, you know, their journey, watching from the bench, and, you know, they just really, you know, they what you see is what you get. You know what I'm saying? And I've been in fellowship with them at, you know, church and things like that. So, you know, it's refreshing to hear them on the air be just who they are in person. You know what I'm saying? And just to see the brotherhood, just to see, you know, the leadership, you know, from their dad, and then just how that translates, you know, throughout their family, the community, and then on the air, you know, it's just the genuineness, the authentic, you know, them being authentic, real, you know, it's just amazing to see, you know, and hear that, you know, in 2026. So.
0: Jasmine said, hey, girl.
2: Hey.
0: Hey. Well, man, you are our winner for the Black Arts Fest MKE. Please tell the stage, tell everybody who made you a winner for Black Arts Fest MKE.
2: The Truth, a.k.a.

0: 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Keep listening. If you're on YouTube, hit the like button, subscribe. Make sure y'all tapped in. Appreciate y'all.
1: Appreciate you. Appreciate you. Don't go anywhere. DJ Brother Z got a couple quick questions for you. Anita, thank you once again.
0: All right. You're welcome.
1: Stay on the line for us, please. Man, that was amazing, man. We got our callers calling in, winning tickets. That was our first giveaway. Shannon missed our first giveaway, man. This was dope, man. I don't know if you all are familiar with the Lattimore brothers, man, but they are phenomenal people, man. And I know we gave Big Jake a lot of love. I don't want to forget Tish. Tish is amazing as well with what they did with Lil Jake, man. That's the momager of Jacob Lattimore, man. They got a phenomenal family, man, and just watching how they went about things and how they carried themselves, how they conducted business, how they cared about the younger generation. I went out in Atlanta for a few times with Tish and them when they took care of me and made sure I had photo shoots and stuff like that. Man, so just all around great, great, great people, man. And keep that family in y'all prayers, man, because they are going through some hard times and having to do this performance and without their brother, man. So keep them in y'all prayers, man. Ah, that was a good interview, man. That was a great, great, great interview. What we got today, man? Now we could get into the show. It's going to be a shorter show now, DJ Brother Z. They did a lot of the work for us. We wanted to talk about, I know everybody's been paying attention to what's been going on with the young lady who shot a 12-year-old. So we want to get into that conversation. Yup. Man, young lady shot a 12-year-old, took the police on a high-speed chase. And just some context, you know, we got some video we'll show as well. But it was over water turf.
2: It's water turf.
1: So, you know how the young kids sell waters on different corners and stuff in the city?
2: Yeah, like when you get off the highway and stuff?
1: Yeah, so essentially, this was because it was a turf dispute between her son and the victim that she shot over where neighborhood kids could sell bottled water.
2: Oh, so they claiming territories now?
1: Yes. Yes, bro. So according to court documents, Burrell drove around the neighborhood with her girlfriend and several children in the car hunting for the boy. When she found him, she got out a white SUV and opened fire. She also allegedly shot the boy's brother, and one bullet struck a nearby home occupied by several people, including a 2-month-old baby. So this is like, I want to prompt this segment, right, by just us talking about the choices we make as an adult, as adults, and the examples we are setting and showing. So DJ Brother Z is going to show you the video. If you're tuned in on YouTube, you can watch the video. We get ready to play the video. But
3: there's a history.
1: Go ahead.
3: Of criminal convictions that go back years.
4: 33-year-old Cosetta Burrell was just released from prison, is prohibited from having a gun, and waiting to go to trial for another felony case. When prosecutors say, Bill Miston explains now, she shot a 12-year-old boy over turf selling water bottles.
5: There's so much stuff going on in this complaint.
6: 33-year-old Cosetta Burrell is charged with 22 counts relating to leading police on a high-speed chase with kids in her vehicle. After prosecutors say Burrell shot a 12-year-old boy last Friday evening near 60th and Silver Spring.
7: Here you have what started as a dispute between two groups of children for water bottles selling turf.
6: Prosecutors say Burrell, her girlfriend, and other children, including Burrell's, drove around the neighborhood looking for the victim. Prosecutors say Burrell shot the boy, shot at his brother, and hit a nearby house with people inside. Prosecutors say flock cameras spotted the suspect vehicle, and when deputies tried to pull it over, Burrell started a nearly 6-mile pursuit at speeds upwards of 80 miles per hour with four kids in the vehicle, including her son.
7: Ms. Burrell had been out of prison for 11 days for her child abuse conviction, where the underlying victim is one of the victims in this case.
8: She understands the severity of her charges and has mentioned that she will attend any and all court appearances for this case. And she just mentioned to me that on that 17th, where she missed her court appearance, she mentioned that she was in custody.
6: Burrell was set to go to trial this week in a felony case. Court records say she was in custody on the day of the shooting. It's unclear whose custody she was in and why she was released. But hours later, prosecutors say she shot the boy and later admitted to it on recorded jail calls, calling herself, quote, a hero.
9: Nobody in the community, nobody in the hood,
10: what,
9: thinks somebody that shoots a 12-year-old kid is a hero.
1: Man. So, yeah, so stand corrected, shot at the brother. Not the brother didn't get shot, so shot at the brother, right? Facing 22 charges. Like they said, she had prior convictions, including the physical abuse of a child, they said, and had been released on extended supervision July 7th. So the kids was doing something right? Kids is selling the water, selling, you know, earning money. Then the adults in the room, which turned, you know, kids being entrepreneurs into a shooting over turf. Turf. We can't even take that type of mentality out of selling water. What examples are we setting as a community if we just got to go to war and fight over everything? Now, I know we've all seen the young people selling waters all through the city. And I always commended it. I'm like, man, this is great to see. Because some, you got to believe it's contributing to helping the family in some way. So that's why they out there. They helping the family out. But now, it's turf wars over selling water. And then I read in the Fox 6 report, they had like a recorded phone call from the jail. I don't even know if they said it in this interview. Where she was like, did they say it in this one?
2: Yeah, it said that she admitted on
1: that
2: the phone
1: messed
2: that she
1: up.
2: Shot at him.
1: Yeah, she was like, I should have just punched him in his mess
2: or
1: something.
2: That she was a hero for doing it.
1: And it's like to think, you know, to say that. At that point, do you even, I'm just asking a question. 833-212-1017 is the number to dial. At that point, do you think leading up to, I personally don't even care what happened prior, right? Because it couldn't have been that bad that you shooting at little kids over water. Like, you saw all the reports on Facebook and so forth and Instagram of what people was alleging the story was about. You had some people even saying the people in the kids in the car wasn't even her own. That's the other problem too with the community. We don't wait for all of the information to actually come out before we just start saying things. They was like, oh, she's like, I saw a post that said her son got jumped or something and they took his waters and, you know, then she went and kidnapped the kid, shot one and kidnapped one or something. I'm like, well, this story is crazy. And now she was on it. Turns out part of it was true, but not all of it. Some guru said, mama just got out of prison 11 days prior, shaking my head. She's a poster child of bad parenting. So it's like, what are we showing? What examples are we showing? The four kids in the car watched it all happen. The search, the shooting, the chase.
2: The arrest.
1: And going back to our show yesterday, it turns to like normal, you know, trauma that you just like, oh, you know, it's like going to the grocery store now. Kids not supposed to be in these type of situations. But we put kids in these situations because we don't do a good job at communicating our emotions as a community. We don't. We think everything is TTG, train to go. And I think that's why the interview today was even more important, talking about the power of music and what are we putting out there. And I know we had the conversation of you know, spin that and so forth. But, you know, at what point they set up the first hour, they set it up perfect. He even gave us the description. We talked about this, too, though. Of Lucifer and what was he in control over? Sounds, music. And then he got cast out from the heavens is what the books say. 833-212-1017. So, I want us to pay attention to the cycle of trauma that our kids deal with, right? It's a continuous cycle over and over again. And then we ask ourselves, what's wrong with the kids? These kids, parents taking them on high speeds. These kids, parents taking them on manhunts. That was a perfect opportunity as a parent to take both kids and have a real conversation about, yo, this is not how we treat each other. But that's not what we go to as a community. No, we go to the ultimate level of it before we even get to discussing conflict resolution solutions. But don't go anywhere, y'all. We'll continue this conversation when we get back. This is The Lunch Break with Ray Nitti and Maybe Shannon.
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0: 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Man, please get started today. Because if we can't even properly dispute how to handle water, we can't even properly handle how to get over a dispute about water. What's going on in our community that we just not thinking about the decisions that we making? She called herself a hero, boss. She said she was a hero. Now, like I said, we don't have nothing. We don't got no information leading up to what happened. Just a bunch of speculations, right? I haven't seen any of the information leading up to what happened prior. But man, we got to do a better job at conflict resolution. How did we get to a place where an adult can shoot a child and frame it as, you know,
1: heroic?
0: How? And then you took other, I don't even think we think of the things we do when we drag people into, or kids into, some of these things that we take them into. You took some other young people. Yeah, other kids with you. Other.
1: Now they're witnesses.
0: Now they witnesses.
1: Now they got to testify.
0: They got to go through that whole situation. And
1: testify against you at that.
0: Was they her kids? So they were her kids in the car?
1: Mm-hmm.
0: So we're not sure if they were her kids in the car. But possibly family members or something like that, right? But once again, the cycle, man. The cycle got to stop. The cycle got to stop. The bigger question is, the examples we set become the instructions kids follow. The examples we set become the instructions that kids follow. 833-212-1017, 833-212-1017. How would you have handled this situation as an adult? As an adult, how would you have handled this situation? What does it cost a whole generation when the adults that are meant to protect them are the ones pulling the triggers and pulling them into the situations? What do that mean?

Where are we going? We dragging kids on high speeds and drills? We not thinking, y'all. We not thinking. I also think it's too many people walking around with mental illnesses that's undiagnosed and operating as if, you know, they just normal in a normal space. We got to take some time to think. And I've shared some of my thoughts on what is causing a lot of this. I am not a scientist. I am not at the Medical College of Wisconsin. I am not a data analyst. I'm neither of these things. But what I am is somebody that read some of the stats and data that the Medical College has put out and other agencies has put out that talk about cognitive dissonance and the role an environment plays on someone's ability to make proper choices. And some of the things that they say impact that is the environmental atmosphere that people are living within. Environment can mean anything. It can mean your water, your air, your soil. And I'm still going to do this. One of these days we'll do the show where we break down the Wisconsin DNR's website and look at all the contaminated sites in the city of Milwaukee. Just the city of Milwaukee now. And we're going to talk about one specific carcinogen. Ooh, how's that for a word? I learned that when we was going through that crisis. We're going to talk about one. I ain't even talking about all the different ones that exist in our soils, in our waters, and so forth. Y'all remember Lena was fighting for that lead? A lot of people was fighting for the lead, but she was very, very vocal about the lead and the impact it was playing on young people's abilities to. And Reggie Moore was one person as well that shared some of that stuff with me as well. If we believe that high exposure to lead can be a byproduct of people making bad choices because of how it's impacting their mental development and so forth, what is the other chemicals doing that we ignore and we act like just don't exist? I know we're going to get RP up in here, too, one of these days, Brother Ricky Potts, so we could talk about the $500 million that's needed to really reinvest into inner cities and clean up these brownfields and these landfills and these businesses that has left empty, contaminated plots right in the middle of our neighborhoods. Master Lock. I'll say it. They watched this community within the corridor get beat up for TCE. As if the black developers was the ones that used TCE. No. Briggs & Stratton used it. And the DNR website clearly showed in, 1986? That's why I want to break this down and actually show y'all these charts and maps. Where Master Lock had a historic spill, a historic TCE spill. That's a good question. Says Eva said we have a $3 billion surplus. Where that going? I don't know. That's a good question. These days, $3 billion don't even sound like a lot when we talk about government. Because Brother Guru, we done seen plenty departments get the way they blowing through that bag, man, is unprecedented. A $3 billion.

0: that is needed after or during the times that they are there in the community. They just get to shut down, close, what, 10,000 plus jobs and leave this contaminated big structure in the middle of the hood. And now, how long is Master Lock going to sit vacant? I heard it's supposed to be going on auction. Briggs and Stratton sat vacant for 30 plus years, 34 plus years, until developers came together and partnered up and brought what is, to my knowledge, still one of, if not the largest affordable housing project in state history that's privately and black owned. But no, you know what they did? They tore that development down. While other developments had the same issue and worse numbers. Glendale, for instance, the Bayshore Apartments. They allowed those residents to move to units that didn't have levels in it. But the families on the north side, we had to move our families all the way to the south side in the middle of a snowstorm. When we had hundreds of available units where we didn't have to displace over 50 families. But you know what they said in Greenfield? In Greenfield, they said, oh, they could move into these empty units that they have. And they gave them fans, y'all. They gave residents fans and said they was giving them fans because of the Canadian wildfires. This was back then. So they said that's why they gave them the fans. Don't go anywhere, y'all. We'll be right back. This is the Lunch Break with Ray Nitti and maybe Shannon.
1: Don't go anywhere.
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0: Welcome back. This is the lunch break with Ray Nitty and maybe Shannon. It's Shannon's birthday weekend, y'all. Hit her up on IG. Wish her happy birthday. If you didn't get to wish her happy birthday yesterday. But yes, this is the lunch break crew, man. Ray Nitty, maybe Shannon, DJ Brother Z, a.k.a. The GOAT, man. I ain't even had to say it today. The Lattimore said it themselves. That's how you know it's true. And Pop said that, too. Pop stopped the whole interview like, hold on. Where'd you find that, man? It was the timing, too, bro. I don't think people realize the work that you put in and, like, the thought process to even be like, all right, I'm going to pull the joint where Anthony was the lead singer on.
1: It was crazy because you were just in my studio that last commercial break, yep. And I was showing you a different song.
0: Yeah, that's why I was like, this ain't even the song he showed me. Because that wasn't the song you had queued up, but that was an amazing, timely pivot. I don't think people know the magic that you're doing back there, man. If you know DJ Brother Z, man, shout out to him, man. Reach out to him. Tell him good job. He keeping us rolling up here at The Truth, man. The award-winning 101.7 The Truth, man. 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Yeah, make sure y'all get some insurance, man. Make sure y'all get some insurance. But yeah, we talking about environment right now, y'all. We talking about environments and developments and so forth. So yeah, I was telling y'all about the differences that I've seen developers have to deal with environmental issues. Like I said, we had to evacuate our families. In Glendale, they didn't have to. Out in Sheboygan, they didn't have to. And DNR, they gave us all types of different excuses. Well, Glendale, it's a different municipality. So they have different jurisdiction and so forth. Oh, Sheboygan, they even said to us, like, we even was told, well, Sheboygan's, that's a little different because it's homeowners. Like, okay. That was a strange response, but cool. That was a strange response, but cool. And I'm like, all of that sounds good, right? If we just talking about like city level problems, the DNR is a state organization, state ran organization. So I would assume that if it's a state ran organization, the laws are the same across the state. I could be wrong. And if it's not, somebody says the difference was they were paying high rent. And that's cool. That sounds good, too, to say, right? But paying higher rent, that doesn't mean ignore the fact that the people that are paying higher rent had way higher levels of exposure than the community within the corridor. The numbers are there. Says, I understand the want for black leadership in the MKE, but it has put us at a disadvantage in many ways. I ain't gonna say I

0: disagree with you, Alicia. I'm not going to say I disagree with you.
1: I'm going to say this respectfully, and I hope my elected black officials and people that have high positions of power in this city don't take offense to this. But people getting tired. People thought that we was going to have all these black leaders and things was going to get better for the black community. People getting tired of it, y'all. And as a member of the community, I feel like I have to tell y'all the truth. I still think the Common Council is majority black. With Alderman Perez as the Common Council president as well. Latino brother doing it for the Puerto Ricans. You can't hate on that. But we have a lot of black people in leadership. Whether that's the police chief, sheriff, common council, mayor. So people just want to feel like, all right, like, why? Why? Why it ain't improving? And I think people got rights to ask that question, right? And it's a two-part question, too. It's like, why it ain't improving, and not just looking at black elected officials and people in power to be in the reason that the only reason that it isn't improving. Because clearly, we taking our kids on high-speed chases and manhunts. So I want to know how much responsibility we going to start taking and how much ownership as a community we going to start taking as well. Because they could pass the policies, but we got to execute the behaviors. We got to change behavior. We got to change mindset. We got to change how we deal with each other. Al, how you doing? Talk to us, Al. I know you going to speak to me.
2: I wouldn't apologize to any black politician. Just going and hurt their feelings. Majority of them don't even like each other.
0: Yep.
2: Just a couple of months ago, it was a whole bunch of chaos and hell going down there. And furthermore, and I'm not going to say all of them, some of them are only good when it comes to white people. Let's keep it 100. Some of the things in our neighborhood, they see, but they're not going to say nothing. Mm-hmm. But when you look at some of these white politicians, they're going to push the envelope like Sodom and Gomorrah, and they're going to say, N-word, you better not question me on no MF and things. And you know what they're going to say? Yes, master. So that's why we're not getting nowhere. And look at some of the stuff that's allowed to go in our neighborhood.
0: Mm-hmm.
2: We got, number one, we got a lot of ruckus coons, okay,
0: mm-hmm.
2: that's representing us. We got a lot of stuff that's allowed in our community, like these Iron Mountain Michigan rednecks that's coming up in here. Okay, 4 or 5 o'clock in the morning, you got a bunch of junkies standing at the gas station. You couldn't do that nowhere in Milwaukee, okay? So they feel, I got the black vote. So it's F-U-N-B, I got mine. So that's why we're not getting. But also, black people need to start raising hell. You need to be calling your mayor 24/7. You need to be calling your alderman 24/7. And if they ain't doing what they doing, they shouldn't be getting your vote. And then you need to start getting some other people in to take their position.
0: Mm-hmm.
2: See, a lot of things are allowed because it's black people. I know you brought up Fastline. Well, on 31st and Burleigh, you had tons of white people working right in the community. Working mm-hmm. at warehouses, and nobody in the black community was notified. And they bringing all kind of chemicals up in there.
0: Mm-hmm.
2: You don't hear nobody raising no hell about that. And just look at how Milwaukee is looking right now. Because back mm-hmm. in the day, they was hiring people from Madison and Sheboygan. It was in a newspaper out there. But the jobs would be right off of 31st and Burleigh, and they wasn't telling nobody. You go right up that alley. It was all kind of factories and warehouses
0: mm-hmm.
2: right in the community. And they was not hiring black people. And these people they was hiring. And this was nothing to do with the

0: Mexicans or migrants. Let me put that out there. But a lot of the things are allowed on the north side because it's black people. And we also got to have some pride for ourselves. And that building that's across the street from Masterlock still smell like chemicals on the inside. So whoever owned that building, that affordable housing, that building smell like chemicals. And those doors that's facing the railroad tracks, they shouldn't be open all effing night. Y'all need to close them doors.
1: Yeah, so we really could, gonna do, we could actually talk about that, Al, because I was actually part of that development. I'd love to hear those things so I could tell, you know, the property management and so forth. And
0: yeah, because I went in there twice. The door handles already broke off because you at the one time you could just walk right in there from under the bridge on Santa.
1: Mm-hmm. And now I want people to what you're saying, Al. I want to let you know I 100% respect it, 100% respect it. And I want to preference it by saying that was a brand new development.
0: Yep.
1: It was a brand new development. It goes back to that pride thing you just spoke about, Al. And
0: this is why.
1: Go ahead.
0: Oh, you go ahead. I'm sorry.
1: No, go ahead, Al.
0: And this is why I kind of always push against when they want to give something to people who look like us, because if they can keep you destitute and get your mind fixed on something, they don't have to do more for you. They say just give them the bare minimum, because if they get proud about themselves, they're going to have bigger expectations for us. The stuff they pull on the north side, they ain't going to pull with no white people. I can tell you that right now. But it's black people. Just give them a little bit to cool them down, and we don't have to worry about them having pride for themselves. Because if they have bigger expectations for themselves as black people, they're going to have even bigger expectations for us for as black politicians. That's why they only move when it comes to white people. Black people, we don't know. We don't have it. But when it's white people, we all up in the 7 Express. Man, I got this job over the other side. We gonna take the black woman with the fresh roller set because she got Section 8. Now try that with the white people and see what you get. Have yourself a great day, and I'll hang up and listen.
1: Don't go anywhere. I can't even get it out, man. I'll be breaking me up, man. Don't go anywhere, you all. This is the Lunch Break with Ray Nitti and Maybe Shannon.
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0: do it. What up, y'all? What up? Welcome back. Welcome back. Man, it's the end of the extended lunch, man. The extended lunch hour with Ray Nitty, Maybe Shannon, DJ Brother Z, a.k.a. The GOAT, man. It was a great show today, man. It was a great show. Shouts out to the Lattimore brothers, man. The whole family, Tish, Jacob, Sersh. Everybody, man. Love y'all. Love what y'all doing in the city. The way y'all reach back. The way y'all educate everybody to come. And just, you know, always spreading that love, man. Don't forget, August 1st, Black Arts Fest MKE is going down. They will be hitting the stage at 7 p.m. Also will be hitting the stage is David Hollister. Brother Hollister will be hitting the stage as well. So we want to make sure everybody's in the building, man. We got some amazing things going on. Shouts out to Anita Nicole as well, our winner that won the ticket giveaway for the lunch break. Shouts out to her, man. Hope you enjoy. I think she said she might take Jazz. She might take Jazz. We're going to see. We also did create our United Negro College Fund walk group for the first. I still got to join it.
1: Did Shannon post a link?
0: She's posted it in the chat, but next week we'll post our group on the we'll post it in the chat. So Anita, Jazz, Babar, Guru, don't forget we got our walk run team that we need to commit to. I see everybody laughing in the chat and ha ha and kikiing, but it's a walk run and I'm walking it. So I'm going to wrap up by just giving y'all these thoughts, man. And we're going to get into a deeper conversation about the environmental injustice that I know is going on in the city of Milwaukee because I experienced it, I witnessed it firsthand, and I heard the things that the director of the DNR was saying to us on the phone. And I ain't no chemist or nothing. But I know common sense. And some of the things that you say to people just don't... For instance, because I know we're getting ready to close. I'm going to leave y'all with this. When the evacuation happened on Center Street, right? We had an emergency conversation. It was about 40 people on the call. All types of people from all types of departments. The health department, the city, the state. All of these different organizations. DNR. You know, so many people. I posed the question. So they're telling us how, you know, you need to be careful because this gas is a very intricate gas. It could move off of building materials. It could offshoot through pipes and travel through the sewage systems and so forth. So I asked the question. I said, okay. With that being said, and knowing that these gases could travel like this and have been sitting here for 35 plus years, is there a concern that the exterior community should be aware of? I'm talking about families that live on 33rd Street or 34th Street, because obviously this gas been traveling and moving for 35 years now. So where all did it go? The response that we got was, well, you know, the gases don't travel like that. So you telling me the gas know to stay on our side of the street, but it could.

0: offshoot off of building materials and travel through pipes and everything. Come on, man. But when it comes to crossing the street where majority of the other families are that aren't a part of the development, it doesn't travel like that. It don't travel like that because it don't travel like that, or it don't travel like that because we ain't trying to raise the red flags around the city.
1: Okay, so that's how it's going to be. Y'all want to play.
0: Exactly. So that's why I say $500 million is needed to reinvest in the inner city. It's really $1 billion, in my opinion, because we got to do the remediation. Then we got to do the rebuilding. And then I always say it's so easy. It's so easy to prioritize rebuilding buildings. It's easy to rebuild a building. But the real thing is, what are we doing to rebuild people? What are we doing to rebuild lives? What are we doing to rebuild families? And that's the part that I'm not getting at. Al brought up an amazing point. He's like, man, the door knobs is already broken off. The door by the back alley is always left open. The building didn't break the door itself. The building didn't leave the door open itself. It was a new building with all new amenities. We got to start prioritizing building people. And until we do people reform and community reform, only then we'll be able to really, really, really see the benefits and the changes, the lasting effects of what our community could look like. Stop throwing your food out the window. Stop fighting your neighbors over water. Stop shooting and hunting people over a water dispute. We got to be the adults. We got to be the change. We have to be the ones to know that we have the power. And we will demand more, not just from our political leaders, but from ourselves and others. That's our time, y'all. This is The Lunch Break with Ray Nitti, Maybe Shannon, DJ Brother Z. Don't forget, once again, to follow us on all platforms. The Lunch Break on Facebook. Join our Facebook group, man. 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MaybeShannon underscore. Make sure you follow us all, please. We just getting started. We can't wait to show y'all more of what's going on. And we going to keep on keeping on. Thank you all once again. Don't forget, Manon is up next with the Grapevine. And I hope y'all had a great time, man. Enjoy y'all weekend. We love y'all. We love y'all. We love y'all. Hold somebody, tell somebody you love them. If you see some trash on the ground, pick it up today, man. We out!

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fire show. Thank you, Ray and Shannon. And thank you for tuning in to the Grapevine. We're going to pick some more grapes on the award-winning Truth Radio. I'm your host, Manon Sabir. Yes. Man, this was an eventful last couple of days. And we need to talk about a few things. But I'm happy to be in the building because we got a very, very nice staff here, man. Everybody's like type A on top of things. And I think we need a round of applause for everybody that does their thing here, man. It's crazy. You walk in and the building's all lit up and everybody's smiling, doing their work, stuff like that. And everybody likes to talk. I mean, a lot of talking. So I love that. Milwaukee, one word today, though. Power. Say it with me. Power. I ain't talking about the Kanye West power. I'm not talking about, you know, power to show. I'm not talking about that got ghost in it. I'm talking about the power. Who's got it? Who don't? Who decides? Who keeps it? Who sits in the dark waiting on somebody else's timeline? Flip the switch this Monday and nothing came on. Nothing. The fridge was gone. The fan. The AC. It's triple digits heat. It's humid outside. 80,000. Close to 80,000 of us across the state sitting powerless. Wow. That's crazy. While a tornado rips through a bunch of cities, a gangload of cities here in Wisconsin. In Milwaukee, don't forget, this is the same city that took almost 15 inches of rain in one night less than almost a year ago. It's almost the anniversary of that time. And the federal government looked us dead in the eye, dead in the eye. You know who the federal government is run by, dead in the eye, and withheld its power to help us for 11 months. 11 months. So today, for 2 hours straight, we're talking about power. Who has it? Who's denied it? Who profits from it? Who profits off of us never having enough of it? Hour one, the literal kind, the kind that keeps your lights on, your medicine cold. Because remember, when the power goes out, what happens? A lot of people are affected. Medicine, that's one of the things you got to keep cold. If you got some of that, what is it, penicillin, it's some of that Pepto-looking chalk medicine that needs to be refrigerated. That definitely, you might have to toss that out. Hour two, we're crossing over to a different kind of power. A company that had the power to tell the truth about what was selling